0: sodomy. Prosecutors say William Draney used his position of trust to prey on men, dating all the way back to 2007. KSL News Time 6:03. Our top national story, President Trump tells Axios he's considering either restarting attacks against Iran or ending the war completely. News Nation's Robert Sherman has more.
1: In our most recent conversation with him, he left the door open for a November timeline, that's when he anticipated that Iran would try and hold out for in order to try and push through the midterm elections. But he even told us an exclusive phone call, depending on the economic pressure, things could crater before then. It's a bit uncertain at this point here, but all options remaining on the table here for the American military.
0: President Trump says he's considering whether to annihilate the Iranian regime or not. The cost of the war with Iran has now topped $42 billion. Democrats and Republicans want answers after the Trump administration requested billions more to keep up the pressure. Republican Congresswoman Nancy Mace says it's time for the president to come to Congress.
2: I think most of America, 80-90% of us, don't want a forever war in the Middle East. We're seeing the consequences of that today. Higher gas prices, higher diesel, higher grocery prices. This has had some dire consequences, and the president needs to come to Congress to declare war if it's going to continue. It's time. It's been 7 months.
0: President Trump says Iran is ready to make a deal to end the fighting, but so far there are no talks. Gas prices are closing in on $5 a gallon in Utah, and for some small businesses, filling up is not optional. KSL News Radio's Eric Cabrera spoke with a local food truck owner about what these higher prices mean for his bottom line.
3: For 9 years, Ruben Salian has been running Bombdilla around the Salt Lake Valley. During peak season, his truck is on the road 6 days a week, racking up hundreds of miles. And with regular gas now averaging about $4.82 statewide, he says every extra dollar matters.
4: So it goes back to nickels and dimes. It adds up daily, weekly, monthly. And then by the end of the year, we're like, holy heck, we just spent another extra $20,000 on just cheese.
3: And it doesn't stop at the pump. Salyun says higher transportation costs also show up in what he pays for tortillas, cheese, and meat, expenses that can add up to thousands of dollars over time. For now, he says he's trying to absorb what he can. Eric Cabrera, KSL News Radio.
0: KSL News Time 6:05. There's a new scam going around Syracuse, and it doesn't use phone calls, not texts either. The city says fake letters have actually been posted on several homes now. They urge homeowners to pay a fee or even sign over the deed to their homes or face foreclosure. The city asks, if you receive one of these letters in Syracuse, please report it to the Federal Trade Commission. KSL News Time 6:05. We have first look traffic as the rush hour eases, I hope, Ricky.
5: It is easing quite a bit on many of your Salt Lake County freeways. Unfortunately, southbound I-15 is not one of them. We have some leftover delays going southbound I-15 from Murray at 45th South into Draper. And I-15 in Utah County, we're still seeing both north and southbound slowdowns. Ricky Meese in the KSL Traffic Center.
0: And my minute of news is on the way next. Stay right here.
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0: 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You've been hearing a lot about flock cameras. People are tearing them down. The state legislature's talking about regulation, and maybe you're wondering, what is a flock camera? Short version, it's a license plate reader. There are more than 1,000 of them perched on poles all over the state. They're accessed by police agencies who share the data coast to coast. The company that makes the cameras is Flock Safety, so named because their cameras are like a flock of birds, a network that spans the entire country watching us, photographing your license plate, car, make, model, its color, even if there's a roof rack. And it gives police agencies the ability not only to find out that you were at the gym, but this network can track your every movement over the course of time. A cop in Texas can track you here in Utah. And they do. That's why angry people are tearing the cameras down and they're protesting.
10: Flock cameras, bro. I hate those things.
0: This is Milwaukee, where a renegade cop used Flock to track an ex-girlfriend. There are numerous incidents of stalking and abuse, and how you feel about Big Brother watching might have a lot to do with your age. A Reuters poll shows people over age 55 say, good, they'll catch the crooks. But people under 35 overwhelmingly say it's an invasion of privacy, which you might find a bit ironic considering the younger people are fine if Instagram tracks their every move. But the difference is, when an app on your phone watches you, it's because you clicked agree. You gave consent. Flock cameras never ask if you want to be tracked. And therein lies the controversy.
11: Sky, looking at you, I can read your mind.
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5: We are seeing a lot of improvement on your drive southbound I-15. In fact, we have good speeds in Salt Lake County. Once again, from North Temple until you get to about 53rd South and Murray. And that's where it's still crowded and slow going past the South Interchange into Midvale and Sandy. Now, northbound I-15, a little busy as you're trying to get to the Bangor Highway exit in Draper. But after that, it is smooth sailing from Draper all the way to the downtown exit. And we're clearing out on I-215's east belt, south belt, and I-80 to the east. Up to the north, just a little bit of traffic remains southbound I-15 in Weber County, going from the I-84 junction to Roy. Eric?
13: It's largely been a crash-free drive in Utah County, but we've got your usual delays because of volume and congestion. That starts at Lee Heights Main Street. Southbound 15, very slow getting down past Pioneer Crossing, and then starts to diminish as you get by the Pleasant Grove Boulevard exit. On the northbound side, you got slowdowns from 800 North up to Pleasant Grove as well. Southbound Mountain View Corridor slow, 2100 North in Lehigh down to SR 73. The West Belt looking good back in Salt Lake County. Northbound, southbound between 201 Highway and I-80. 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Eric Butler in the KSL Traffic Center.
14: For this evening, partly cloudy skies, slight chance for a stray storm mainly north. Overnight lows will dip down into the upper 50s. Friday looks more active for northern Utah. Chance for showers and storms in the morning. And again, during the afternoon and evening hours, high temperatures in the middle to upper 70s. From the KSL Weather Center, I'm Kristen Van Dyke.
0: Right now in Salt Lake City, we're at 84 degrees. Music in a minute with John Smith is on the way. 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
0: 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The three things you need to know this hour. First,
21: a man who's currently sitting at the Salt Lake County Jail after authorities say he tried to put a hit out on his ex-wife and mother-in-law is now accused of trying to do it again from jail. I'm KSL News Radio's Heather Peterson.
0: Second, school district leaders in San Juan County decided to call off classes today of five schools after heavy rain flooded bus routes or otherwise made them unsafe to drive on. Third, our biggest traffic trouble spot.
5: Still some heavy and slow traffic on I-15 in Utah County southbound. It stretches from Lehigh Main Street to Linden, northbound from the top of Orem up to Pioneer Crossing. Ricky Meese in the KSL Traffic Center.
22: A few stray storms are possible this evening across northern Wasatch Front, but better chances move in tomorrow. From the KSL Weather Center, I'm Kristen Van Dyke.
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23: From ABC News, I'm Dave Packer. President Trump ordered by a federal judge to give 30 days notice before making any changes to the Kennedy Center, including renovation or demolition.
24: Despite a judge blocking President Trump from renaming the Kennedy Center after himself, Trump has threatened to stop the center's already funded renovation if his name's not plastered on the facade of the Performing Arts Center.
25: The Trump administration should certainly have recognition because, frankly, if we don't do that, it's going to close. It'll end up being ripped down.
24: The judge ordered the Trump administration to provide an update on the center's closure and emergency repairs by next week. Today's order came hours after Trump was photographed reviewing what appeared to be a poster saying Kennedy Center demolished. Peter Harlambous, ABC News.
1: A terrifying scene in Michigan after an F-16 on a training exercise crashed to the ground. ABC Chief Global Affairs Correspondent Martha Raddatz.
2: That F-16 from the Texas Air National Guard was on a training mission when it crashed this afternoon in rural Blair Township outside Traverse City. Fortunately, the pilot safely ejected.
1: President Trump is hosting hunters and fishers for a Rose Garden dinner at the White House. He signed two executive orders.
25: With the first order, we're opening up millions of acres of federal land for our hunters and fishers.
1: The other order expands access to offshore recreational fishing. OpenAI now disclosing six new incidents of, quote, concerning behavior where ChatGPT models allegedly attempted to override human instructions and then hide their tracks. Turning what we thought we knew about dinosaurs upside down, UCLA researchers say the T-Rex was warm-blooded. Researcher Robert Eagle.
3: And we were able to show that based on the thermal tolerance range of an organism, large organism with a body temperature of 36 degrees C.
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0: I filled up at 480 a gallon with T-Rexes, disintegrated over the millions of years. KSL News Time, 618.
4: Hey, I'm John Smith, and this is Music News in a Minute. Jimmy Eat World had to cancel several shows this month after frontman Jim Adkins needed emergency surgery. Adkins was getting ready to perform in Mexico City on Sunday when he noticed a shadow creeping across his vision. Quick research showed him that he probably had a detached retina, which a doctor confirmed and said, you need emergency surgery. Also in the hospital, Duncan Sheik, the singer behind the 90s hit Barely Breathing, is in the hospital in critical but stable condition. A statement from Sheik's family said he's currently receiving medical care, but they aren't releasing any further details and are asking for privacy. Not just a 90s one-hit wonder, Duncan is also a Tony Award-winning playwright for the last several years on Broadway. And finally, Lenny Kravitz is a Barbie doll. Well, technically he's a Ken doll for 70 bucks. Kravitz is the second person honored in Mattel's Kenbassador collection, which celebrates men who've made a major impact on pop culture. We don't have enough celebrations for men. They definitely captured Lenny's classic look with dreadlocks, tattoos, sunglasses, and of course a studded belt. Basically everything you'd expect from Lenny Kravitz. That is Music News in a Minute or so. You're on KSL News Radio. I'm John Smith reporting.
0: Yeah, it was 1:15, but okay. KSL News Time 6:19. 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Big on business, including sweep accounts. Love where you bank. Here's Ricky Meese.
5: Traffic delays from earlier starting to break up and traffic volumes thinning out, but we still have some crowded and slow spots on southbound I-15. Murray off and on through Sandy, but by the time you're passing 114th South in Draper, speeds clear and the road opens wide up. Northbound I-15 still busy and still slow, especially in the right lane at the Bangor Highway exit in Draper. After that, you're looking good. A little busy at 13th South, but that's it. The rest of your Salt Lake County freeways seeing a good drive, and all your major roadways in Davis and Weber counties nice and quiet with no problems. Eric?
13: Westbound I-80 out to Saltaire looks good. Westbound 201 out to the Kennecott Stack. Both cases both looking good, and going on to Tooele County, no problems. You do have a little bit of eastbound slowing still on the 201 Highway Magna approaching 7200 West. In Utah County, it's still very slow going by Pine Grove Crossing. That's part of a little bit longer stretch, Lehigh's Main Street going down to 500 East. You got northbound a reduced speed, 1600 North and Orm, going up to American Fork as well. Two Brothers Mattress, come in and feel the Tempur-Pedic difference. 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Eric Butler in the KSL Traffic Center.
22: Your KSL 7-day forecast showing more active weather Friday. Scattered showers and storms during the day. Expect highs in the mid to upper 70s. Friday night, still a chance for a few showers. Overnight lows in the low 50s. Saturday, partly to mostly cloudy skies in the morning. Highs in the low 70s. A chance for showers, but clearing out as we head through the second half of the day. And then Sunday looks beautiful. Mostly sunny skies. Highs around 77 degrees. And heading into next week, more beautiful weather with highs in the low 80s and lows in the 50s. Mainly sunny. From the KSL Weather Center, I'm Kristen Van Dyke.
0: See, 84 degrees, that's the perfect weekend because the best weather's on Sunday instead of when we come back on Monday. You know what I mean? Anyway, your 7-day forecast, whether you know what I mean or not, it's brought to you by Performance Automotive Bountiful, and we'll check the markets next.
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0: We're watching Utah's money. Every day this week, diesel prices have broken a record. After passing the $6 benchmark, they're still climbing. The national average is sitting under $6.40 a gallon here in Utah. We were up 14 cents overnight to $6.28. Steph Curry's new signature shoes are going to debut early next year. That's what he told CNBC today. This comes after the NBA star announced a new partnership with a Chinese brand, Li Ning. Back in June, he had spent more than a decade with Under Armour. Gas-guzzling V8s are in. Ford announced more engine offerings in their new line of trucks earlier this week. Now, Chevy is touting two new V8s of their own. They're not very economical, but they pack a punch and can tow heavy loads. Wall Street today, let's see, the bond yields were down, oil prices and gold were down, but the Dow was up 316 points, the S&P gained 85, the NASDAQ soared 439 points.
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5: If you're still making your way southbound I-15 through Salt Lake County, even though traffic is starting to ease a bit, it's still a little busy as you're passing the south interchange into Midvale at 7200 South. Northbound I-15, getting past Bangor, not a big deal now, but now we're seeing traffic that is getting a little busy as you go from 2100 South to downtown. And a new accident westbound I-80 in Parley's Canyon near Mountaindale. Eric?
13: Eastbound, westbound 2100 North and Lehigh, slow between Triumph Boulevard and 3600 West. And you still got southbound slowdowns on Mountain View going from 2100 North down to SR-73. The freeway picture still clogged up southbound 15 between Lehigh's Main Street and 500 East in American Fork. Northbound slowing at Pleasant Grove Boulevard. 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Eric Butler in the KSL Traffic Center.
22: For this evening, partly cloudy skies, slight chance for a stray storm, overnight lows down into the upper 50s. Then for your Friday, we'll see a chance for thunderstorms. Some could be on the strong side with heavy wind and rain. And we'll see highs in the middle to upper 70s. With temperatures dropping as we head into the weekend. From the KSL Weather Center, I'm Kristen Van Dyke.
0: 84 degrees, Cougar Tracks after Reagan and the news.
11: X30 at KSL News Radio, I'm Reagan Edelman. KSL's top local story this hour. 16 local leaders from cities and counties in Utah are among near 200 from Western states begging Congress to stand up for our public lands. KSL News Radio's Heather Peterson has the story.
14: They wrote a letter to Congress and the Interior Secretary saying that our public lands are under threat. They believe recent actions by the Trump administration, like reducing Bears Ears National Monument and Grand Staircase Escalante, put their communities at risk and go against the will of the American people, according to recent polls. They believe stewardship of public lands leads to more outdoor recreation and tourism, which are crucial for their local economies. That's why they're asking Congress to vote against things like budget and staffing cuts or land sales that could jeopardize that.
11: Among those who have signed the letter are commissioners from Summit and Grand counties, as well as Salt Lake City Mayor Aaron Mendenhall. Our top national story this hour from ABC News. A National Guard pilot is okay after an F-16 crashed in Michigan during a training this afternoon.
15: There was a report of a plane crash. Units arrived, did confirm there was one occupant. He was transported to Munson Medical Center, where he was conscious and speaking with law enforcement.
11: Grand Traverse County Sheriff Michael Shea says the pilot was the only person on board, but several nearby homes and businesses were evacuated due to a chemical spill related to the crash. Coming up, it's cooling down this weekend. KSL weather is next. KSL News Time, 6:32.
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5: If you are still trying to get home this evening on southbound I-15, it's been a little busy at the south interchange going from Murray to Midvale by 7200 south. After that, you're looking so much better. Northbound I-15 also a little slow at the Bangor exit in Draper and from 2100 south to 6 south downtown. And in Parley's Canyon, an accident blocking the left lane westbound I-80 near East Canyon SR-65. Eric?
13: Pound 15 slowdowns, Utah County continue going from Lehigh's Main Street just before that exit down to about 500 east in American Fork. The northbound side looks clear now. Utah Rail Safety Week is Monday, September 21st to Saturday, September 26th. Whether you drive, bike, or walk, safety starts with each of us. 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Eric Butler in the KSL Traffic Center.
11: KSL weather, still some chances of scattered thunderstorms tomorrow, but things will mostly clear up for the weekend, and it might feel like fall, too. Cloudy with a high of 70 on Saturday and 75 on Sunday. Right now it's 84 degrees and mostly cloudy in Salt Lake City. I'm Reagan Edelman, KSL News Radio. 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
26: 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I am your BYU insider, Mitch Harper, for KSL Sports. We're 2 days away until BYU football takes on the Colorado State Rams, and it begs the question, should BYU be on upset watch against the Rams? It's our top story of the day.
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26: ESPN's David Hill, who primarily covers the ACC but also does some writing nationally on college football, he put out his Week 3 preview for college football. And one of the teams that was placed on upset watch was BYU. He had an interesting stat. Group of six teams since the start of 2025 against Power Four opponents, they are 16-131 since the start of the 2025 season against P4. However, they're 10-15 against P4 opponents when they are at home. BYU, of course, goes on the road this Saturday to Fort Collins, first time since 2010. to face a group of six team in the Rams, who are now in the new look Pac-12 conference. I think that this game could be on upset watch from the standpoint of Colorado State has everything to gain. BYU has, in many respects, a lot to lose in this one, because this is the type of game where if BYU wins by 14 points, people will feel, what's wrong with BYU? Are they that good? BYU has to do an excellent job of taking care of the football. And the good thing for BYU is that they're outstanding at that. First two games of the season this year, no turnovers, no giveaways. It's the first time that's happened to open a BYU season through the first 2 weeks since 2021. If BYU coughs up the football and allows this pesky, somewhat confident Colorado State team who comes into the matchup at 2-0, yeah, there could be a possible upset brewing. But I like the chances of BYU taking care of the football. That's kind of in Bear Bachmeier's MO. That's what he does. He doesn't cough up the ball. It's one of his strengths as a quarterback. Outside of the Texas Tech game last year in Arlington and a little bit of the Georgia Tech Pop-Tarts Bowl, I think Bear's been outstanding in ball security. I think it's one of his biggest strengths as a QB1. And quite frankly, you take care of the rock, you'll be given the time and the luxury to be able to stay in that chair for a very long time. Because we know with quarterbacks, the opinions of QBs, if they don't keep leveling up, can change. But if you take care of the ball, and with how good the personnel is around Bear Bachmeier, you're going to be in a good spot to win a lot of ballgames. And we've seen that through the first 2 weeks, where, again, I don't think BYU is anywhere close to their peak as a team. I think another big thing to avoid the upset is to completely suffocate and erase Colorado State's ground attack. They got a good transfer running back, Mel Brown, who came in from UConn, followed Colorado State head coach Jim Mora to the front range in Fort Collins. They've got to completely shut down him. 17 carries for 228 yards and two touchdowns for the first 2 weeks. He's a good, confident ball carrier. BYU, last week against Arizona, allowed -2 rushing yards against the Wildcats. I thought one of the big strengths from BYU last week was the fact that the defensive line in the second half against Arizona dominated the Wildcats. We need to see dominance from the trenches from BYU this week. Along with the same lines of avoiding turnovers, offensive line, don't let Bear Bachmeier get hit. There were some relentless pressures from Arizona where Bear was staring down a lot more heat than he should have. And look, Arizona is an outstanding defense and incredibly creative, but Colorado State in its own right, they like to bring the pressure as well. Through the first 2 weeks, 42.5% pass rush rate. That means, again, when you're talking about 42% of the opponent's pass attempts, they're facing pressure. So the O-line's got to be dominant for BYU. I love what I've seen from the center and Bruce Mitchell. Pocky Finau as well. Take care of the penalties, some of them a little questionable last week. Andrew Gentry, as he noted, it's the cost of doing business. Same with Kyle Safarichoke. But don't beat yourself. When you're in the first month of the season, just play clean football. BYU's the better roster. BYU's the better team. But sometimes in the early part of the season, you can get some funky results, as we saw last week with Oklahoma State beating Oregon. Now, maybe Oregon just stinks, and Oklahoma State just laid an egg 2 weeks ago against Tulsa. We saw this on the road against a group of six team, against their in-state foe, the Golden Hurricane. So underdogs can stay in the mix when they're getting pressure, they're causing havoc, and they're winning the turnover margin. If BYU takes care of those areas, I think they're fine. And if you take away the ground attack for Colorado State, force them to pass. And I know that they've been explosive through the air. Their quarterback, Haas Haney, 9 touchdown passes through the first 2 weeks. He's second nationally in touchdown passes, but make him one-dimensional. I like BYU's chances with Evan Johnson, Trey Alexander, Javen Williams, who's playing very confident football. I thought he had an outstanding game. You go back and look at some of the numbers and the data throughout his college football career, that might be his best game as a collegiate player ever. What he performed and played at last week against Arizona And I love what I'm seeing from Faletau Sotuala as he continues to get better. I think we're only going to see even better performances from Faletau, who continues to work his way back to full strength from that right foot injury. I thought there were some moments where Tommy Perasis struggled a little bit, but you also like the playmaking ability where he's not going to be afraid to go make a big hit as he was part of that fourth down stop, along with Cannon DeVries, who's having an excellent year so far, both at nickel and in the special teams return game. So take away the run, take care of the turnovers, BYU's going to be in a good spot. I

0: 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They are here for you every step of the way here in the state of Utah. 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
2: 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Big on business, including sweep accounts. Love where you bank. All clear once again. Southbound I-15 downtown to Draper. Northbound I-15, you have good speeds from the point of the mountain until you get to about 2100 south. That's where it remains busy and just a little slow from there to the downtown exit. The rest of your Salt Lake County freeways look good, as well as all your major roads in Davis and Weber counties. Eric?
3: Utah County slowing is slow to go away. You still got some reduced speed southbound from Lehigh's Main Street just past the exit. Now we're going down past Pioneer Crossing. The rest of the way through the county looks good. If you're westbound on 2100 north in Lehigh, those slowdowns from Triumph Boulevard over to 3600 west are still there. And you've got southbound slowing Mountain View Corridor from Harvest Hills neighborhood down to SR 73. Arctic spas, hot tubs, and swim spas with stores in Salt Lake, American Fork, and St. George. 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Eric Butler in the KSL Traffic Center.
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6: 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I had the chance to catch up with Jake Clifton, BYU linebacker, at practice this week. He's a transfer from Kansas State, native of the state of Oklahoma. He decided to transfer to BYU after serving a mission for the Church of Jesus Christ of Latter-day Saints. I started off my interview by asking Jake how the first 2 weeks playing as a BYU Cougar have been for him.
7: It's been awesome being able to experience less at its finest. I mean, it's in the preseason, but that place gets rocking. So it's been fun being in that environment, and then just making plays as a defense has been fun to fly around, jump around with the guys, get a pick on the first play on defense of the season, and just having a good time out there.
6: I'm sure you've talked about it quite a bit since you got here, but just for our listeners, maybe, you know, what went into the decision to come here to BYU after serving a mission for the Church of Jesus Christ of Latter-day Saints?
7: I think it really just comes down to what kind of man I wanted to be. Also helped out that my old coach at Kansas State retired and helped me get here. You know, he actually helped in that process. And then honestly, just some connections that I had here, like Justin Inna. And he was a big part in why I came here, and glad I did it.
6: Coach Kleiman, like we say, help get you here. I know that Kleiman and Satake have a good relationship. So was that kind of like giving you an endorsement here to BYU? Like how did that kind of come to be?
7: Yeah, so I went and talked to Coach Kleiman because I wasn't really decided on if I was going to come back to or go back to K-State or go to BYU. Ended up talking to him, being like, hey, I just served a mission. You know, obviously I'm thinking about going to BYU. And he told me, hey, I'm going to give Coach Kalani a call and see if they have a spot for you. And sure enough, they do. And here I am.
6: And that's pretty cool. And now you're here and you're making an impact on this defense. And, you know, how rewarding is it to play in a linebacker unit that's got as much talent as this one does with Cade and Isaiah? And just we could go on and on.
7: Yeah, it's very rewarding. I mean, in film every day, it's like it's not a million things to critique, right? Because all these guys are hustlers. They're all good ball players at the end of the day. And so really we're just getting each other better every rep, every day through competition, right? Because there's dudes that can play. Your backup can go in and play 40 snaps and we can still win by 30, right? So it's just awesome having that comfortableness, I guess you could say, in the linebacker room.
6: Have you hit at all, I guess the cliche term for missionaries, is a missionary wall, trying to return back to your form where you're a high-level athlete before leaving for the mission? Has there been any hurdles or things that have been challenging in your return back to the playing field?
7: Yeah, I think it was just the first few months back, my back. Actually, we're just taking some time. I mean, I was carrying a backpack in Nicaragua all day. Yeah. Had freaking 6 Book of Mormons back there chilling, so I was just leaning back all the time. So getting my core and just my back stabilized was probably the biggest step. But other than that, the strength staff here, I mean, they're pros. They're professionals at this thing, and they get missionaries back in lightning speed. So it's been a good transition.
6: What's some of your favorite memories from your mission in Nicaragua?
7: Just the people. I mean, I'm still in contact with some of the people, and then they're actually getting a temple here coming up. It's going to get dedicated at the end of this year. Obviously, I hope to be there, but I do hope that we're still playing ball by that time. So it's kind of a contradictory I don't know, whatever that word is.
8: Contradiction.
7: Contradiction of where I want to be in December, but yeah. Love the place, love the people, love the food, love the culture, love the language, the languages, and yeah, it's really, I mean, the most basic answer, but it's pretty genuine.
6: What, now, kind of coming back here to the football side here at BYU, coming in this week with Colorado State, Siali's banged up, should we expect a bigger workload for you in that linebacker unit?
7: Yeah, I don't think really anything's going to change. I think you guys saw it in the first two games, we were rotating quite often, so I think it's just going to be the same thing. He's not going to be out for long. Right, so he's getting all the reps mentally, and he knows what he's doing. But yeah, at the end of the day, I might have to get an extra two drives, extra three drives, and same thing with Braxton Lindsay, right? We can put Isaiah Glasker at the Rover, and Cato stay at the Mac, and then Braxton Lindsay will go in there, get extra reps and stuff like that. So it really just goes back and forth, and just keeping all our guys fresh for game 12 that comes here in a few weeks.
6: How are you guys approaching this opponent where the outside says you guys are a huge favorite? You guys taking this one as serious as you did last week?
7: Yeah. Always. No offense to the internet, but can't listen to, as a player, you can't listen to Mitch's YouTube stuff all the time. I love listening to it, and I get caught in it all the time, but at the end of the day, it is rat poison to a player. So you just got to be mature enough to take that information, if you do hear it, and put it to the side, and work your tail off in practice, and watch an extra 30 minutes of film every day, and get your nutrition, get your 8 hours of sleep. So at the end of the day, the game plan doesn't change, just the opponent.
6: And this opponent, they got a good quarterback, and they got a pretty good running back, too, came in from UConn. What's kind of your initial thoughts of this Haas Haney at Colorado State, the quarterback for the Rams?
7: He's a baller. I mean, I don't want to say it, but got to speak the facts. So he's a baller. They're one of the best teams in the nation for explosive plays, right? They got 21 on the year through two games. I mean, that's impressive, right? And so they got a big ego going into this game, saying that they can throw the ball, they can run the ball, they can do a lot of things. I think we're just going to come out and have to make a statement early and let them know we're going to be here for four quarters and shut them down.
6: Has anyone kind of told you, or you being a member of the church, are you aware of on road games how much BYU fans travel to road games? Have you heard much about that, or you been part of that at all in the past?
7: Yeah, at K-State I love the fans there. In Texas, they put them at the very, very, very tippity top, right? And so there was at one time we were up in the game and KSU started filling the stadium, right? I can tell with BYU the fans are a little bit different, and I know they travel better. And so today on kickoff, I was like, we're not going to be able to hype up the crowd at all. And my special teams coordinator said, whoa, whoa, whoa, what are you doing? What are you talking about? There's going to be just as much blue as green out there in Colorado this weekend. So getting ready to hype up the crowd, whether they're from Provo or where they're fans from other sides of the states.
6: That's a fun tidbit you bring up about kickoffs. I do always see that. I think Will Zundel almost like leads the way with the energy on those kickoffs. Like, what's kind of is it trying to set a tone, or what's kind of the message there to always kind of show that energy? Because we've seen that every kickoff the first 2 weeks.
7: Yeah, I think it's just to let them know that we're here to play ball. I think a lot of people run on kickoff, run 20, 30 yards, ball case gets kicked to the back in the end zone, and the offense rolls out, and it's very casual, right? Goes on TV timeout, and it's all chill. But if you get the stadium rowdy, I mean, the opponent knows I got to buckle up on this first play of the game, right? So I think that's what it is. Just let them know mentally that we're here, we're ready to play, and Will Zundel, man, that dude can get going.
6: Last thing for you, Jake, and kind of just circling back to this path to BYU, just has the experience been everything you hoped for so far? Obviously, you got a lot of football ahead that you guys are planning for this season, but to this point, just has it been everything you hoped?
7: Yeah, it has. Honestly, the guys are great. The coaches are great. They're all making me better men. We pray. We talk about Christ. Then we go out and play football and win on Saturday. So can't beat it.
6: And that's BYU linebacker Jake Clifton, who's expected to take on a potentially bigger role this week with Siali Assara expected to be out against the Rams. And that's going to do it for this edition of Cougar Tracks. I hope you enjoyed it. I'll be back tomorrow for a Football Friday here on Cougar Tracks, and it's powered by KSL Sports.
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12: 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Love where you bank. All clear once again. Southbound I-15 in Salt Lake County from downtown to Draper. Northbound I-15, just a little bit of leftover busy traffic from just after 2100 South to downtown. Nice and quiet on the rest of your freeways. Eric?
13: All that's left on the freeway delays down Utah County is just a little spot of a brake tapping going on from Pioneer Crossing southbound into American Fork by the time you get to Pleasant Grove Boulevard. All better if you're southbound Mountain View Corridor. That's getting better, too, getting down to SR 73, although you still have a westbound slowing on Pioneer Crossing getting up to that Mountain View intersection. Eric Butler was reading you something important. Journeyman Electricians, your next opportunity is here. 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Eric Butler in the KSL Traffic Center.
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14: 7 o'clock at KSL News Radio. I'm Spencer Mahan. KSL's top local story this half hour. A Washington County man who pleaded guilty to using AI to create explicit photos of children will spend 5 years in federal prison. KSL News Radio's Reagan Edelman reports.
15: 60 months in prison and a lifetime of supervised release. That was the sentence for 49-year-old Jared Marsh, who pleaded guilty to creating child abuse material back in May. Police say Marsh was arrested after they found 20 images of children which had been digitally altered to make them appear nude. They say Marsh had a criminal history and had already spent time on probation for a voyeurism conviction. The case started with a Santa Clara Ivins PD before being passed on to the U.S. Attorney's Office as part of Project Safe Childhood. Reagan Edelman, KSL News Radio.
14: Our top national story this hour from ABC News. The Kennedy Center is now closed, and a judge is saying that the White House will have to give a 30-day notice if President Donald Trump orders the demolition of the Kennedy Center.
16: The president threatening that if his own name doesn't go up on the memorial to President John F. Kennedy, he would tear the whole thing down.
17: I think that the Trump administration should certainly have recognition, because frankly, if we don't do that, it's going to close. It'll end up being ripped down.
16: President Trump, seen through the window of Air Force One, reviewing a large poster with words in bold that appeared to say, Kennedy Center demolished. We asked the White House if the president actually wanted cameras to capture that image, and they would not say.
14: That was ABC Chief White House Correspondent Mary Bruce reporting. 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Love where you bank. The only slow spots that I'm seeing is from about 2100 South up to 13 South as you head into downtown on I-15 northbound. And then down in Utah County, this is from Pioneer Crossing. This is southbound I-15 from Pioneer Crossing all the way down towards Pleasant Grove Boulevard. Those are the only two slow spots. Traffic's going to continue to thin out over the next 30 minutes or so. And taking a look at your KSL weather forecast, and a 60% chance of rain tomorrow. Only a high of 76 tomorrow. 70 for your Saturday with a 30% chance of rain. That will continue to diminish over the weekend. 75 for your high on Sunday. And fair skies. It's mostly cloudy and 82 outside Broadcast House in downtown Salt Lake. I'm Spencer Mahan for KSL News Radio. 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
26: Okay, welcome to KSL Brightside. I got to turn my microphone on there. Thanks for tuning in, everybody. Do you like hockey players? Do you like rich hockey players? Do you like rich hockey players that have just no executive function? Then you're going to love this next story.
14: We're going to do news for the 1%. I'm not going to allow you to. First of all, we got to talk about hamburgers first, and I'll tell you why. Because JCW's.
26: Oh yeah,
14: is the brand newest sponsor of all of our streaming editions of this program. We appreciate their being part of the program. JCW's, quality and a lot of it. 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Of course, they have the thickest shakes, the best burgers, third pound beef, any type of burger that you need. My favorite is the bacon blue, because the bacon is thick and the blue cheese is very, very, very blue cheesy. And that's up my alley. Ethan's kind of a chicken wings guy. And by that, I mean, he normally is a buffalo wings guy. But he's never tried their buffalo wings. And so when we go next week, Ethan's going to try the buffalo wings. So we appreciate their partnership on the program.
26: I need to. I love hot wings.
14: Quality and a lot of it. Millard, you can talk about rich hockey players.
26: All right. I'm also going to have a brief off-camera conversation with our colleague here.
14: This is Will, yes.
26: Do you know where my desk is downstairs? I'm going to ask you to do something really weird.
14: No, don't. I've got it up in front of me.
26: You got it in front of you? Because I don't have the little paper.
14: I know, because you're a child. You're basically the Dylan Gunther of our program.
26: Oh.
14: Caitlin's got one.
15: I have a spare.
14: I just did it. Don't worry.
26: I know. I just wanted to be ready for
14: things. You were going to ask somebody. And by the way, this was all sent to us via email. You could have looked in your email and said, somebody just bring me.
15: Well, that's what I'm bring for.
26: But the also, problem is, though, computers are not reliable. Will is reliable.
14: Yeah, but bring
15: what
14: me
15: about
14: this.
15: Me?
26: Will will get the job done.
15: Who printed it?
26: Dude. Caitlin is reliable. Computers are not reliable.
15: We have a guest. He gets the love today.
14: No, it's fine. I was just going to say, the things you're about to complain about Dylan Gunther, you just pulled off with the thing. That's what I'm saying.
26: All right. Let's do news for the 1%.
14: All right. Let's jump in here. Oh yeah, we gotta
15: sorry,
14: hit
15: the button here.
14: No, now
15: ready.
14: Let's do it. Now let's
15: give
14: do
15: me,
14: it.
15: Give me 2 seconds.
14: Okay, so here's the deal. There we go.
27: If your net worth is less than $10 million, don't even bother listening to our news for the 1%.
26: All right. Code Monkey messaging in, he says, I tuned in to see the JCW merch and immediately had a flashback to Wayne's World.
14: Why? Because of your why?
26: I'm actually not sure. You're going to have to be more specific. I would love to know the reference.
14: It's. I think it's because you do look a little bit like Mike Myers with the black hat on.
26: You think so? Is that what it is?
14: But I've got a black hat on too. Yeah, you need a mullet.
26: And
14: you
26: need a mullet. This, yeah.
14: You're the only one. You're the only one with the pull-offable.
26: I could do a mullet.
14: So let me set up what this video is about, because News for the 1%, of course, deals with the people who have a lot going. They've got a lot of dough. Mm. And we're going to get to the Forbes 400 in just a minute, including the only Utahn members of Forbes 400 as that list drops. And we, as plebes and as the poors across the world, we are obsessed with knowing who's on the Forbes 400 list, I guess. But more importantly, Dylan Gunther is a very successful, very young forward for the Utah Mammoth. Utah Mammoth, of course, is our NHL team. It's here in town. Yeah. He scored a career-high 40-plus goals last season. Here's the thing, is they had kind of one of their season-opening press conferences, and he immediately went to work on throwing under the bus. Maybe he looked tired. Maybe he looked like he was struggling a little bit. But he had an excuse for why he was, I don't know, late or tired looking or not too into the interviews. I will say.
26: Or he suddenly is terrible at hockey.
14: I will say, having interviewed this guy a handful of times and having heard many hours of audio from Dylan Gunther, he is not the most dynamic speaker in general. So it might sound like he lost sleep on any given day, but here's how he rolled out the press conference, talking immediately about his sleep situation at home.
0: Sleeping on the floor yesterday, but
14: oh, we gotta go to the beginning of it. I think
0: they don't bring it today. I might have to look elsewhere.
14: I don't know why it picked up in the part way
0: here at the mattress room. Here, not bringing my mattress, so you know, it's been a rough morning for me. Sleeping on the floor yesterday, but they don't bring it today. I might have to look elsewhere.
14: Look at that. He even goes as far as to say. Yeah, look, I got the mattress from over here, not delivering my mattress. I slept on the floor, and if I don't get my mattress soon, then I'm going to have to go find a place who cares about delivering my mattress to my house.
26: So the press brings this up, and they say, hey, mattress firm, you know, Dylan Gunther.
14: Come on, man. Gunther. Yeah, Dylan Gunther.
26: He doesn't have a mattress. What's your deal, guys? This guy's an important player. And the mattress firm said, well, actually, we tried to deliver to his house on two different days that he told us he was going to be there, and he was not there.
14: Come on, man.
26: What happens now?
14: He's gonna have, I mean,
26: he's
14: gonna
26: apologize?
14: No, it's not like tomorrow's gonna show up with cap in hand and go, yesterday, he's gonna go full PR. Yesterday, I represented a person that I don't think that I was raised to be. I brought up the mattress firm and I threw them under the bus, and
26: that's just not who I am as a person.
14: Some mistakes were made. Yeah. That's not what we're going to get out of Dylan Gunther. They're going to pretend like this thing never happened.
26: You know what annoyed me? Number one,
14: that because the bar's pretty low, but he did call him out. He called him out,
26: and it was his fault. And then also, you know what I didn't like too? The press in the background laughing like he was their CEO. Like their own CEO just cracked a joke.
14: I will say, having been a member of sports media, There are some real tryhards in the room sometimes.
26: I feel like there is
14: insufferable.
26: Like there are some great journalists in sports. There are also some weirds.
14: Some weirds.
26: some weird. Hey, maybe Arlo Gunther would like me. You know, personally, Arlo maybe Gunther. We could be friends. You know,
14: his name's Dylan Gunther. I mean, what did you call him during this segment? You called him Arlo Gunther, Dylan Gunthery.
26: You know, I'm going to start calling him.
14: What? The Mattress King.
26: Mattress Helper.
14: Yeah. No, it's got to be Mattress King. I do like nobody.
26: I'm going to call him Calendar Man. I'm going to call him Personal Schedule Man.
14: Nobody. Here's the thing. Nobody ever mentions the company. And so for him to actually be like, yeah, the mattress firm didn't deliver my, you know, he's got that slightly Canadian accent because he's Canadian. You know, a mattress firm didn't deliver my mattress. They were out in a boat the other day, and I guess didn't feel like putting it at my house. And you're like, dude, a mattress firm's over here going, what the heck, bro? And here's the thing that sucks is I bet mattress firm corporate called up and goes, what's going on with this? We got an NHL player going, ah. I bet he bought a big mattress. I bet he bought an expensive mattress. And they're going, relax, dude. We tried to deliver it twice. He throws under the freaking bus.
26: Yeah.
1: I would assume that he has like an assistant, but maybe not. Because don't people have help when they have
2: Wouldn't that be nice?
1: High-end schedules.
2: The help, yeah.
1: Well, just, I mean, like, mm-hmm. there are personal assistants for a lot of people who can afford them, you know?
26: There are personal assistants. I guess it just depends on what kind of a busy and complicated life a 24-year-old hockey player has. I don't know. Maybe he's got a really busy and complicated one. Now, as someone who struggles with executive function, though.
2: You?
26: Me.
2: Okay.
26: I struggle mightily with executive function, but in a different way. If Mattress Firm was coming to deliver a mattress, I would be there.
2: Oh.
1: I would take
26: Here's where I would fail. Is Emily would have to ask me 15 times, did you call Mattress Firm to schedule that delivery? Oh, yeah, I'll do it today. And then she finally schedules it.
2: So scheduling the delivery itself is where you... That's, but when they promise the mattress is going to be there at a certain date, you would be there to make sure it happens.
26: But the thing that annoys me is not so much that he missed those dates. I mean, that because that's my move too, right? I struggle with executive function big time. It's an ADD thing, right? It's part of it. It's part of it. So I sympathize with him. I'm there with him. What I didn't like is that he made it their fault.
2: Yeah, no, for sure.
26: He has to know that he's bad at that stuff. And for him to kind of pitch it back and make it Mattress Firm's fault, that was not great. But you know what I bet this does? You know what I bet happens? I bet this leads to an endorsement.
2: Not with these guys.
26: Why not?
2: So I'll tell you.
26: Because here's what they do. They make up. Because sometimes, like in customer service, having something goes wrong really entrenches the relationship if you handle the response correctly. And so this is what's going to happen. Everyone's going to come together. They're going to make it right. They're going to have a great experience. And they're going to say, hey, you want to endorse Mattress Firm? And he's going to go, you know what? I love you guys. I would love to endorse Mattress Firm.
2: So here's the thing is that Dylan Gunther, I can say this now because I don't work there anymore, but he did these ads for BMW of Murray or mm-hmm. Utah BMW dealerships or whatever. And he's like, driving is really important to me. Like, it is so...
26: That's a script problem.
2: No, it's not just that. It's like...
1: an energy problem.
2: It is, and it's just not for him. So even if Mattress Firm came to him and goes, hey, man, let's parlay this into some business here. We could make this a thing.
26: But the great thing is...
2: sleeping on the floor of my room was never something I ever imagined I'd be doing as a professional hockey player. Like, he is... We would look at each other when the ads would be over and we'd be like, oh my goodness, do they know that they got into with this guy? Because he's everything that you'd want. A cajillionaire who's in his early 20s driving a BMW. That is exactly the person that you picture driving a BMW anyway.
26: Phenomenal hockey player, high performance.
2: Yes. And then driving around is really important. Like, it was so bad that the ads would get done and we'd look at each other and be like, I can't, like, nobody asked him to do it again. Or they'd say, hey, but have a little pep in your step. I just don't think it's his personality. So regardless of what happens with him, it'll be fine. All right.
26: Well, hopefully they do something because, obviously it was not fair. If I were Mattress Firm, I would do one of two things. I would consider doing one of two things. I would consider saying, hey, you know, Dave, your mattress is here at the store. Anytime you want to come pick it up.
2: Dave Gunther. Yeah.
26: Or I would say, hey, you know, you kind of slandered us in public.
2: Maybe.
26: And we're just going to go ahead and let our lawyer give you a call and just help you craft out a public statement.
2: Yeah. Otherwise, we're going to have to do some damages, damages situation. All right.
26: We'd hate for something bad to happen to your mattress.
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2: Millard, we didn't even get to talk about the Forbes 400, did we?
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26: All right.
2: What was that?
26: I said, all right. A day or so ago, we talked about how Americans are much more pleased with their airports than they have been in the past. That a round of renovations and rebuilds that have been going on across the country, not just in Salt Lake, have really started to yield an improvement in public perception about airports in the United States. At the time, I only had the list of the mega airports. And you remember the airport that topped the mega airport lists?
2: Oh, Minneapolis-St. Paul.
26: Minneapolis-St. Paul.
2: Yeah. Mm-hmm.
26: And
2: which I was kind of shocked by, just because I thought, oh, actually, it doesn't shock me. You know why? Because it's not a JFK in terms of size, but it's still considered mega.
26: It's a super big airport.
2: And so it's in a market where it's more manageable. Does that make sense? Like it's not LA where the population makes it to where every day is just an absolute tough ask of the airport. You know what I mean?
26: Yeah. So I've got the rest of the list, though. So Salt Lake City, because we noted that Salt Lake is not in the mega airport category.
2: Yeah.
26: So we didn't get the ranking. I've got the ranking now.
2: I'm disappointed we're not mega, but it's fine.
26: So the Salt Lake Airport falls into the large airports category.
2: Okay.
26: And where do you think we landed in the large airports category?
2: Well, probably lower than I think we deserved, but you mean out of like in the top 10 or something? Is there a top 10?
26: What I have here is the top like 20.
2: Okay. So I'm going to say we're 11th.
26: That's a good guess. We're actually 7th.
2: That's not bad.
26: We're tied for 7th.
2: See, and again, I think we should be way up there because I love our airport. I think it's perfect.
26: I'm surprised that we're not
2: massive.
26: I'm surprised we're not top 3.
2: What's ahead of it?
26: We're tied for 7th. Who do you think we're tied with?
2: Well, and that's the problem is I don't know what a large place is anymore. Like what that would be. I don't know. Tampa?
26: This isn't going to be helpful to you.
2: Cleveland?
26: No.
2: We're
26: tied with Louis Armstrong New Orleans International Airport.
2: Yeah, I don't.
26: Which is New Orleans.
2: Ooh, but again, Louis Armstrong, this is why the National Airport needs to not wait 2 years for Dolly Parton to be dead before they rename it for.
26: We need to sneak it out from under.
2: Yeah, because Louis Armstrong is pretty darn cool.
26: I hope Salt Lake International is always Salt Lake International, SLC.
2: But that being said, I do think that the airport, I think we are fine being 7th. You know why? It's the under the radar thing. What are we going to do? If you put out that Salt Lake City has the best large airport, do you think people are going to go, I'd love to fly to Salt Lake. You know why? I've always heard the airport's great. No one's going to do that.
26: No one
2: we can
26: does.
2: Fly into the radar. No we one does we that. Always fly into the radar with everything, so let's keep doing it.
26: So here's how the list ran. Here are the airports that are ahead of us. Number one, Tampa International Airport. That's the number one of the large airports.
2: I said Tampa.
26: You said Tampa?
2: Tampa St. Pete, yeah.
26: I've never been there. I've never been to that airport. Portland International Airport is number two. I have been there. It was a long time ago. I don't remember it.
2: I don't remember it being great either.
26: Dallas Love Field is third.
2: Okay, Dallas Love Field being third is stupid.
26: You're flying out of Dallas.
2: Yeah, but that's not the... You know what Airport Love Field is?
26: No.
2: It's the place that Southwest started, and it's like the secondary airport in Dallas. So imagine... So it'd be Midway. It'd be Chicago's Midway.
26: Yeah.
2: Where it's not the big one. It's not O'Hare.
26: Is it Provo, or is it Salt Lake Regional?
2: No, it's not, it's not airport number two, but it's, and it's not Ogden or Provo either. It's somewhere... Where you have a... Anyway, Love Field stinks. So this list is already garbage to me.
26: Number four is Kansas City International Airport.
2: MCO. Or not MCO. What is that?
26: It's MCI.
2: MCI. That's right.
26: Kansas City. But Kansas City's a great airport.
2: I like Kansas City because it actually is the easiest gate to the curb that you get of like almost any airport.
26: It's pretty easy to get out of. It's not quite as easy to get into, but it's easy to get out of. It's a nice airport. It's nice, new, brand spanking new, like Salt Lake.
2: It's nice.
26: But it's not as nice as Salt Lake. And I don't know what they're talking about here.
2: No.
26: Number five is Raleigh-Durham, which I flew into 25 years ago. Haven't been since.
2: Whatever.
26: Nashville.
2: Nashville.
26: And then Salt Lake and New Orleans tied for seventh.
2: All right. I'm okay with that. Because again, I don't need the approval of... As soon as I found out we're number one, my attitude is this whole list sucks and I'm fine. I don't need your approval.
1: Better than New Orleans, but
2: have you been to the New Orleans airport? Yeah. I haven't been.
1: It wasn't terrible, but it was. I think Salt Lake is better, but maybe it's because I'm used to Salt Lake.
26: Well, the problem with stuff in Louisiana though, a lot of mold,
1: lots of humidity,
2: moisture.
1: There, that's no joke.
26: Alligators.
1: I was shocked.
26: Cockroaches.
2: Yeah. Just like random flooding throughout the airport.
26: Though. I mean, the South is just...
2: Don't.
1: It's a culture shock.
2: Do not... Sure. You cannot... Whatever you're about to say, just stifle it because it's just going to be offensive. The South is just...
26: What?
2: All right.
26: No,
2: muggy?
26: That's cool. It's cool.
2: All right. I just didn't want a whole host of... A whole
1: South
2: region
1: is,
2: of the United
1: the
2: States.
1: The South is haunted and scary and moist.
26: I just...
1: That's the definition.
26: You know, when I look
2: Come
26: at these...
2: Come to the South. It's haunted, these, scary, and moist.
26: But when I look at these places and they're so humid and they have so many bugs and they have crocodiles and they get wrecked with hurricanes every couple of years, I think to myself...
2: Why are people doing this?
26: What is
1: I was so confused.
26: What's the deal down there?
2: But see, people say the same...
1: Houses on stilts.
2: Yeah, but people say the same thing about us. They're like, they live in a desert. Could you imagine having no water around you?
26: Could you imagine having blue skies pretty much every day?
1: No, have you ever been here in the winter with the inversion?
2: Yeah, dude.
1: The
2: Come
1: time
2: on.
1: Them people travel
2: You're from
1: here the most.
2: Yeah, you know about inversion?
26: You remember that time the inversion dragged my kid down into a pond and and drowned them? Or remember that time the inversion wrecked my house and drowned my neighbors?
2: I think that actually
26: never happened.
2: I think that actually happened at like the Grand Floridian at Disneyland.
26: Yeah, I did. A child.
2: Do they have a memorial up for him or something like that there at the...
1: I have no idea.
2: Because I wouldn't have that memorial up if I was Disney. I think there is one there. Either way, that's terrible. Anyway, I'm glad you brought that up, though. Anytime we could sneak that into the program, it makes me feel good. What was the other travel thing, just so we can get past this as fast as possible?
1: Well, it was the business class, but we're...
2: Are we already over time?
1: The business travel.
2: Darn it.
1: I mean, we can rearrange things, though.
2: No, it's fine. We can do it a little bit later. That's fine.
1: It's not a problem.
26: No, we can do. Let's do the business travel.
1: Yeah, we can move things to the main show.
2: That's fine.
1: We
2: Perfect. Don't get to I like
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2: It.
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20: ABC News, I'm Dave Packer. OpenAI disclosed 6 new incidents where AI went rogue in the last 6 months. Meanwhile, discussions on AI safety have stalled on Capitol Hill after House Speaker Mike Johnson abruptly started the fall recess early. A judge has now ordered the White House to give 30 days notice if President Trump orders the demolition of the Kennedy Center. Photos last night captured the president looking at a poster board on Air Force One titled Kennedy Center Demolished. An F-16 fighter jet crashed Thursday in rural Michigan, leading to temporary evacuations in the neighborhood.
23: That F-16 from the Texas Air National Guard was on a training mission when it crashed this afternoon in rural Blair Township outside Traverse City. Fortunately, the pilot safely ejected.
20: ABC's Martha Raddatz in Los Angeles. Murder charges have been filed against the driver of the SUV in Tuesday's crash into a city bus that was followed by a deadly news helicopter crash. This is ABC News.
14: 7:31 at KSL News Radio. I'm Spencer Mahan. KSL's top local story this half hour is breaking news. Search and rescue teams say they have found one of the 2 missing women that fell off a jet ski at Sand Hollow State Park on Wednesday morning. We don't know her identity yet, but police say she was found dead. The other woman is presumed to be dead, but the search is still underway. 23-year-old Antonio Lewis from Nevada was arrested on suspicion of automobile homicide earlier this week in connection to the disappearance after police say he had been drinking before he started driving the jet ski. 67 new units for people struggling with long-term homelessness or serious mental illness have opened up in Salt Lake City. Those are the KWB apartments set up by First Step House and Housing Connect. Director of Housing and Mental Health Services with First Step, Jared Ferguson, says the apartments create a strong sense of community for the residents.
0: very much strong bonds within these communities and a lot of co-support. Oftentimes, we'll have a person who may need a short-term stay in a hospital, so we'll have other residents that may volunteer to take care of their service animals, things like that.
14: He says KWB apartments have on-site care, but will also allow some independence for residents. Traffic and weather together brought to you by UCCU. Big on business, including commercial loans. Love where you bank. We're going to start up in Davison-Weber County. You were looking really good up there. No issues to speak of. There are intermittent pockets of slowing on the 201 freeway out by Magna and on the Mountain View corridor out by Daybreak, but those are really the only problems that you're running into. You'll be in and out of those pretty quickly. And down around Point of the Mountain, looking pretty good, and into Orem and Provo, you are looking good. However, on State Route 189, this is both northbound and southbound in and out of downtown Provo, you will find some pockets of pretty steady traffic near BYU, but that's really the only issue you're finding in Utah County. Taking a look at your KSL weather, 76 tomorrow, 60% chance of thunderstorms. That's going to trail off into the weekend. Only a high of 70 on Saturday and 75 on Sunday. Right now, partly cloudy and 82 degrees. There is a severe thunderstorm warning out for Summit County. I'm Spencer Mahan for KSL News Radio. 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
26: All right, this is according to Business Wire. I'm going to tiptoe around this because this also is actually, this story is, while it does have interesting information, this story was also an ad for Hyatt Hotels.
2: Oh,
26: so,
2: it was?
26: Yeah, so I got to kind of tiptoe around. So 90%, this is according to new research, 90% of business travelers say their hotel room is the only place they truly feel, quote, off the clock during a work trip. Nearly half, 47%, would rather spend free time relaxing alone in their room than attending optional networking events.
2: Mm.
26: And some travelers are going to creative lengths to protect that time, including blocking fake meetings on their calendars or inventing excuses to skip optional work events, from caring for a pet anaconda to video calls with family.
2: A pet anaconda?
26: Now, I'm not a huge business traveler.
2: Yeah.
26: Before we started this, I was good for about 15 trips a year for work.
2: That's moderate to me. 15 trips a year is pretty moderate. It's a clip that's more than once a month. I think that's okay. Yeah, that's about right.
26: Once a month,
2: and that's also to where you don't resent it as much. I feel like that's enough to where you weren't resenting the trips.
26: About three or four of those would be conferences of some kind, which is kind of what they're talking about here. And I actually always really like the conferences. You know, they always have parties that they throw and things like that. And I don't think I would want to go back to the hotel room because everyone's having such a good time.
2: What about when they're in the hotel? you know?
26: Yeah.
2: That's what you're saying? Like, you don't go back to the hotel room? Because to me, I took the same thing. I probably took between a half dozen and 10 trips a year that were larger trips to, you know, these, and there were sports destinations. They were sports media destinations. They were, you know, we were going to cover a big event, or we were going to like where, you know, all the other teams from a conference or from this, that, or the other were meeting. And so we were kind of going there doing interviews mm-hmm. and stuff. And they were long broadcast days. Like we were 16 hours on the air. You know what I mean? They were long days. So that contributed to the fact that by the time I got back to the hotel room, I was like, don't call me. I'm not going to dinner with you guys. Like I'm going to sleep.
26: Yeah.
2: Because typically my night when I'm on the road, when I'm working, entails me calling up my kids and going, hey, you going to bed? Okay. Good night. Love you. And I don't want to do anything else. Okay. Especially if it's been a long work day. But even then, I would prefer, and even when they say mandatory, like, or optional socializing events at work things, sounds like it's not optional to me. I'm just not going to go.
26: But what if we did some work travel? What if you and I went to a conference?
2: It depends on the size.
26: Would you go with me to the library?
2: The library?
26: Just
2: what
26: kidding.
2: The heck? Oh my gosh. No. No, but that's what I'm saying is like, I see what they're saying. There is some real comfort in shutting that. And now you're not even shutting it. You're opening your hotel door. It slams behind you, and I'm slamming my troubles behind me.
26: And
2: right?
26: You flip the little metal thing over the latch. Clock.
2: Yeah, and you're like,
26: and you're done.
2: And I'm not opening this thing up again until we have to go to the airport in the morning or the next thing that happens the next morning. Or even better, when you shut that latch and then you just go, I got nowhere else to go right now. We've already eaten. What I hate is going back to the room and you have 38 minutes before you have to be ready again to meet everybody downstairs for that dinner, for that work dinner.
26: Yeah.
2: That is a torturous 38 minutes. You go and you go, ugh. I just want to, because it's just enough time for you to sit on the hotel bed and to turn on SportsCenter for 1 second. And then you're like, oh, I'm going to kick my shoes off. No, if I kick my shoes off, you know what's going to happen. No, I'll kick them off. I'll just put them back on. And then you kick them off and then you start going. I'm telling you, being able to do that without getting woken up is amazing.
1: You usually always have to wake up. This is my experience. You have to wake up early. So I'm like a get up early, go to bed. Early.
2: Yes. Yeah, yeah. I'm the same.
1: But I mean, it could depend.
2: And for me, I've got small kids at home. And so sneaking in decent sleep on the road with nobody else bothering me is a treasure unto itself.
26: Hey, can I mention something here?
2: Yeah, you can.
26: The Brightside After Party is brought to you by JCW's The Burger Boys. Mm-hmm. Since 1998,
2: JCW's.
26: 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So there you go. I really do believe that, Alex, the third pound burger is correct. That's what I
2: do. Except for you order a double when you go there.
26: Yeah.
2: Isn't that what you said?
26: Because I'm a full grown man. But when I do burgers in the backyard, it's third pound. I don't go for the quarter pound.
2: Yeah.
26: Quarter pound.
2: That's for lightweights like me.
26: It's fine. But if you want a burger and if you want to bite into a real burger, it's got to be a third pound. I mean, that's just.
2: I don't. If you want a real burger. See, I'm just trying to watch my figure here, Millard. But that's what I do. I either go.
26: You know where they only do quarter pounders?
2: Yeah, what? Where?
26: The South.
2: You know see, again, because they're just too moist. Everything's too much moisture.
26: Because it got mold on it. Mm. So they had to cut all the mold off, and then you're left with a quarter pound burger.
2: As if the South is all. The South today, dealing with throwing away millions of buns again, is mold developed overnight on a brand new batch of buns. Hey, before we.
26: You want to know another benefit of the West, though?
2: Why?
26: Because it's easy to look down your nose at the desert. You know what's the benefit of the West? Eternally crisp potato chips.
2: What do you mean? Oh, what do you mean eternally?
26: You can pop open that family size bag, and it might take you a couple days to eat them, and they are as crispy on day three as they were
2: and
26: when you first opened them.
2: And you can leave them on your hotel bed and then come back from that conference, and they're still crispy.
26: Scatter them around the floor.
1: I've never experienced that going wrong.
2: Like, okay, now listen. I'll tell you where it goes wrong, is you have kids, and you go to Hawaii. Okay, because we went to Hawaii and my kids left some Cheeto puffs out, and it actually just technically became chewy Cheetos.
26: Mm-hmm.
2: In fact, not a bad idea, by the way. Cheetos, if you're listening, chewy Cheetos,
26: gummy Cheetos.
2: We're all into gummy stuff anyway, so it may as well be. It could be something that absolutely goes that direction. So I don't.
26: All right. Speaking of burgers and fast food, Burger King is in a little bit of a controversy. So they had this limited edition small, tiny purse.
2: I gotta find this.
26: It's a nugget sized bag. I think we've got an ad for it here.
1: Yeah,
26: that Caitlin's gonna play.
2: Well, so let's bring up an ad for it. It's called, my favorite part is it's called Le Nugget.
26: Le Nugget.
2: Yeah,
26: and it's a micro bag, and it's designed to be basically big enough to hold a chicken nugget.
2: One nugget, right?
26: It looks like a little designer purse.
1: Okay, here's the.
2: Okay,
1: I'm hoping that it's starting from the beginning.
2: Yeah, Le Nugget. Where is it?
1: Just keep watching.
2: Oh, the reveal's coming up.
26: There's the nuggets. There's the bag.
2: Satchel. So Le Nugget,

0: I was like, okay, so Ethan, tell me the prices you're seeing on this.
1: $3.99 if you buy direct from Burger King.
0: Yeah, but what are they right now in the secondary market?
1: I can't see
0: that, man.
1: That's like 4 feet away. I can't see that.
0: $349, $499, and $357.99.
1: Are there bids?
0: Yeah. Oh, yeah. No, no. These are our best offers, and they all have at least 100 watchers. They all have, because you know this is how people operate. You knew that this was going to happen. You knew people were going to do this. People are already listing it. A 2026 promo nugget bag charm, $399, $495. It's basic. You knew that this was going to be the way that this went, because as soon as you said that they're no longer available and they already got sold.
2: And then they'll be worthless.
1: They sold them the 12th through the 16th, 100 a day.
0: Yeah. Yeah. So when you think about it, there's just only 500 out there then.
2: When you do buy these directly from Burger King, if you did, you get a code redeemable for a 4-piece chicken nugget. Ooh, so that's okay. That's worth the $4.
1: So it doesn't come with a nugget tucked inside?
2: No,
0: apparently I don't hate it. I don't hate it.
2: I mean, for $4, I don't really want to order this online. How much is shipping? That's my question. I think if I were to get free nuggets out of it, I'd get one though.
0: Oh,
2: but they're not really free.
0: Well, here's the other thing. If you buy the bag of nuggets, you should get like a 4-piece. You know, or if you buy a nugget bag. The question is, if you buy a $400 bag on eBay, do you ever actually put a nugget in it?
2: Does it keep the nugget warm?
0: No, but it definitely gets some grease on it, right?
1: Well,
0: there's
1: no way
0: you're going to be able to keep that thing normal.
1: You put the nugget in to kind of dab up some of the grease.
0: Oh, that's right. You know what I do? I pre-put in barbecue sauce into this little sack of Le Nugget.
1: Yeah.
0: By the way, terrible name for it. But
2: what would you name it?
1: I
0: would call it a nugget tote.
1: People are loving this.
0: You call it a nugget tote.
1: People are loving this. People are loving this as a promotion, but it doesn't really speak to me. The great Burger King promotions have been these: the introduction of the King, when the King first came out, he was great, and then when they overthrew him and executed him,
0: when they murdered him for treason for his own people.
1: I think they cut his head off and threw him down a well.
0: I thought they threw him into the barbecue sauce moat, where he was then consumed by
1: alligators.
0: Yeah.
2: This is dark.
0: What is? Oh, no. We're just telling you the way history happened. We're not trying to sway you one way or the other about who the King was.
1: History is history, Caitlin.
0: I do think that the king was such a weird thing. I like when fast food companies do weird stuff. Because you know who never does weird stuff? McDonald's. They never have to do it. Everybody else has to resort
1: to... McDonald's is just McDonald's.
0: I know, and everybody has to resort to tomfoolery. And it results in things like a miniature leather nugget holding handbag, right?
1: Yep.
0: See, other than that, McDonald's just has a bunch of very mid toys that the only time that they had toys that were collectible were mini Beanie Babies, right? And they did, and that was on accident. That was on accident. So anyway.
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1: Next story here. A man named Dave.
0: Dave.
1: Was called into, called onto the hot seat at work. Called into a conference room with his manager, corporate staff, and finance. To figure out what was going on with his company card. He had a company credit card like you do. You have one from KSL.
0: The VLP card, yeah.
1: VLP card.
0: Oh, and we have a finance lady who will hunt you down if you don't get the receipts sent in.
1: Well, could you imagine what she would do if this happened? Dave's 9-year-old son had racked up $118,000 on YouTube ad campaigns and put it all on the company card.
0: No.
1: The charges covered 3 weeks.
0: Why is the company
1: weeks.
0: Card saved so that the kids steal it and type it in?
1: I don't know. But his son has a YouTube channel called Mighty Mike Plays.
0: Dude.

0: and he's like, I'm suddenly getting tons of hits.
1: And he spent money on 3 weeks of promotion for Minecraft and Roblox so gameplay much. Videos.
0: Okay.
1: All billed to the company credit card.
0: What is the company going to do?
2: Well, so it apparently started with, I think this guy, Dave, was he was trying to walk his son through a single promotional campaign. And I think he had his card entered for like a $20 thing. I don't know. I still don't know why the company card was there. And then it got saved. But the mistake is because our accountant lady would see that first charge and be on you like immediately.
0: Oh, yeah, yeah.
2: So getting it to the point of $120,000 is kind of insane.
1: Yeah. His son did not understand the $20 as a hard ceiling.
0: Oh, my goodness. He just thought that he thought $20 meant the $20 got you whatever you wanted forever.
1: The boy told the company, the company's called Tom's Hardware.
0: That is not a company that can afford $118,000.
1: The boy said, quote, the credit card had just said approved every single time.
0: Oh, my gosh.
1: $118,000.
0: This makes me insane. This makes me insane. Now, here's the thing. We don't own a business. We don't own this business, Ethan. But I'll tell you. Because I would immediately be calling merchant services for, you know, Amex or whomever it was being charged to.
1: Yeah.
0: The problem is that I don't think you're ever going to get recoup these funds. You know what I mean? Like, no. You can never prove that it wasn't like, oh, it was accidental or it was stolen or any of that. Or that you never, if at some point you go, oh, I paid $118,000, but I never received the thing. And so don't send it. That's not a deal. What does Matthew McConaughey say? It's fugazi. You pay for it and it's fugazi. It's just up in the wind, man.
1: So Dave says that he does not know whether or not he will keep his job or be required to personally repay the charges.
0: He's going to have to. But you'd have to come up with a payment plan.
1: They've escalated this with Google because technically 9-year-olds are not allowed to have accounts on YouTube. Mm-hmm. And Mighty Mike Plays has 24,000 subscribers and 182 uploads
0: He does now.
1: The channel's most viewed videos reached around 260,000 views.
0: Yeah, so here's the thing.
2: Probably you have the ads.
0: Okay, here's and maybe Google doesn't want this because they get a little chunk of being able to sell his views too once he's got it going.
1: I think Google just needs to refund this money and back.
0: That sounds fine except for the fact that they put the advertising dollars out there. And they put it to work
1: on their own platform.
0: Yeah, but the guy probably grew
1: they control. It's not like they went out and bought advertising on NBC.
0: No. The CEO of Google, what do they make? They made $118,000 while we were having this conversation, by the way.
1: Almost certainly they did.
0: So I don't know. But here's the thing is you've got to teach this kid a lesson. And I'm not saying $118,000 lesson because that's not a reasonable lesson to learn. But how do you teach him?
1: How much is, and to a 9-year-old, how much is $118,000?
0: It doesn't make any sense. It could be $100 and it wouldn't make sense. So
1: I think the kid's going to learn his lesson through the embarrassment.
0: You think so?
1: Kid's got to be devastated. If his dad loses a job.
0: Now, if the dad loses the job, that would be a unique punishment. That would be a unique thing that the kid would have to live with.
1: But it sounds like an innocent mistake to me.
0: Oh, for sure. It was not done with that kind of effort because I think we know kids who probably would try to do this and they would just be glad that they got away with it for the moment, right?
1: Yeah.
0: But in my mind, this is crazy talk because I think about my 9-year-old and if I got charged $200 and I came home and found there was a $200 charge, we would be in it would be a very tough conversation to have. $118,000 to my work. $118,000. If KSL got charged $200,000 or $200 and I had to come to my office and go, no, hey, look, my kid did it on accident. He got a hold of the P card, took it out of my wallet.
1: It would be like the back room at casino with Robert De Niro saying, okay.
2: Do you guys like,
1: you can do this two ways. You can get the hammer. You can keep the $200 and you get the hammer. Or you can walk out of here.
0: You know
1: they have a hammer for things like this.
0: Oh, yeah.
1: Code Monkey said hardware. He said Tom's Hardware, the online computer parts review website. Anyone working for that site should be very tech savvy and know what they were doing. And then
0: but the kid is not that guy. The kid is on his dad's computer probably and used the card to rack it up. By the way, how does his work card have a $118,000 limit?
2: That's a great question.
0: In a day or whatever it was.
2: I was just going to ask you guys, because I guess if it's on that he got on his dad's computer, that makes sense to me. But do you let your kids have access to money on the internet? That is your money?
0: Because
2: I have we obviously use our cards and sometimes they're saved on accounts.
0: Okay, so we have our kids are on our oldest kids have credit cards that have. Like they're like teen account credit cards to the point that they have basically $200 a month. Mm-hmm. And the $200 a month is, it's essentially an allowance, right?
1: Yeah.
0: A $40 or $50 a week thing. And part of that is because both of them have, like, my wife and I had to have this tough discussion because my son drives our little, Volkswagen Golf. And diesel gasoline right now is $6.48 by my house.
1: Yeah.
0: And telling my kid, like, you know, you're pretty lucky. Like, I never, gas was 99 cents when I was a teenager. You know what I mean? Like, and I had a, and so, and I would use a gas card, you know, my parents would let me use. And so it costs him about $90 to fill up a small, tiny car every month, which is what we allow. So we'll say, hey, well, and it's basically $100 for gas a month, and it's whatever else he's going to spend it on.
1: Yeah.
0: If it's gone, it just turns off. You know what I mean?
1: Yeah.
0: So internet money is not what it is, but I'm saying the credit card money is. Mm-hmm. Our kids have no access to any other thing to buy virtually. Zero. Yeah. Because everything is password protected. If it asks to spend money, if it's the Nintendo Switch, and I'll tell you, every 14 days I get a thing that says, hey, you want to get this game? Just go ahead and verify your account. And I'm like, this, who's trying to buy this stupid thing? And here's how you have to verify the account. It has to be done on my phone.
1: Oh, geez.
0: Yeah. So I have last say in everything. There's no accidentally. And Nintendo does that so that they can go, you have it set up a very specific way that if you get charged, you can't come back and go, I didn't mean to. You know what I mean? So I can't say I didn't mean to Nintendo. But the best part about that is that there's no accidental charging of anything for the kid, for my kids when they try to buy stuff.
1: We have to wrap this up, but I'm missing a comment from the surfing trucker.
0: Did he erase it?
2: I think it just got deleted.
1: Did it get deleted?
0: Probably had tons of F words on it.
2: No, sometimes people just type things and delete them.
1: And then they delete them? I hope I didn't do it.
2: Oh, unless you did, then I don't know.
1: Do you think I might have?
2: No.
1: Anyway, congratulations, dude. He's getting married. Congratulations.
0: Oh, he is?
1: Yeah.
0: Oh.
2: You could have deleted that, or he decided he didn't want to share that information.
0: No, he shared it a couple weeks ago, too. Okay. He said, here's my, next few weeks.
1: I don't know what happened to your comment, and I was kind of scrolling, and if I did that, I apologize. I did not mean to do that, but congratulations.
0: Do you remember, it was kind of a... Yeah, he mentioned that during, his whole stretch of, when I come home, it's going to be Labor Day, and then we're going to do this, and then I'm getting married.
1: Yeah, yeah, yeah.
0: So hopefully we didn't reveal too much about Surfing Trucker, but congratulations.
1: Yeah.
2: I don't think you did it. Because I can't even get it back. I am the admin.
1: You're the admin, so. And you'd be able to see if I accidentally.
2: Yeah.
1: You'd be able to see if
2: you
1: I accidentally reported it or anything.
2: Yeah.
0: We've never given you that access. You've never had that ability.
1: I know that, but I just don't know.
0: You know why? Because you'd charge $118,000 to the KSL
2: credit
0: card.
2: That happens sometimes, but I just kind of assume people just.
0: Well, congratulations. Ethan, what time of year did you guys get married?
1: We're end of February.
0: Oh, okay. All right.
1: Last day in February.
0: Yeah. We got married. It was 70 degrees, all I remember, on November 1st.
1: Oh, cool.
0: 70 degrees.
2: That's cool. Nice.
0: Yeah. All right. Hey, by the way, Millard, one final time for you to mention it. Here you go.
1: Today's Bright Side After Party was presented by JCW's The Burger Boys, charbroiled burgers, thick shakes, and 5 locations across the Wasatch Front. Plus, it's a great place to watch your favorite teams on TV while enjoying meals with your family and friends.
0: Let's do it. All right, jcws.com. We will come back. We're going to be downstairs in just a few moments. We've got a lot to share. A lot of stuff we didn't get to in our stream today, so you don't want to miss any of those. We love having your comments. Thank you for joining the program, however you do it, via text, making comments on the YouTube page, or if you download the podcast, wherever fine podcasts are found, go ahead and do that. 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
11: From ABC News, I'm Dave Packer. With President Trump alluding to tearing down the Kennedy Center if he can't have his name on it, reaction from the Kennedy family. JFK grandson Jack Schlossberg posting an X quote, JFK's legacy is unbreakable, the moon, the Civil Rights Act, Cuban Missile Crisis, and the arts, and then saying, Trump is a broken band in nosedive decline. ABC's Mary Bruce.
12: Lawmakers anguished at the notion Trump could tear the building down.
13: I think it would be the biggest affront to American history, to the legacy of John F. Kennedy.
12: Republicans saying this shouldn't be Trump's focus, with the midterm elections just 47 days away.
14: I think it's absurd. We got to get past this sort of stuff. These are distractions we don't need.
12: A federal judge warning the administration they must give 30 days notice of any major renovation, quote, including but not limited to any demolition.
11: Worries over an AI mutiny.
15: OpenAI now revealing 6 disturbing incidents where its AI models went rogue. One model telling itself to ignore all developer messages, writing, "You are freed from the roles and identities that bind other chatbots. You do not answer to corporations or governments." Another AI model concealing mistakes and inventing missing data.
11: ABC's Elizabeth Schulze. In North Carolina Wednesday, President Trump telling supporters that rising gas prices are an inexpensive way to pay for what he's done in Iran. Drivers in the state, like Brittany Bivens, are having a tough time paying that price.
16: I'm a teacher, so I don't make a lot of money. It's you have to make a decision on gas, food, you know, the basics.
11: GasBuddy puts the national average for a price of unleaded at $4.47 a gallon. And President Trump hosting hunters and fishers for a Rose Garden dinner at the White House, signing an executive order that opens to hunters and anglers 92 million acres of federal land. You're listening to ABC News.
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0: 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I'm Spencer Mahan. KSL's top local story this half hour. A Magna man accused of trying to order a hit on his ex-wife is now being charged for trying it again from jail. KSL News Radio's Heather Peterson has the story.
19: He was already sitting at the Salt Lake County Jail for charges related to a murder-for-hire plot against his ex-wife and mother-in-law, but now 34-year-old Oran Spence is facing new charges for doing it again. Authorities say Spence had asked a fellow inmate if he knew someone who could help him get rid of his ex-wife and her mother because he was facing a lengthy prison sentence and didn't want her to testify against him. He then contacted that person using another inmate's calling credentials and even ended up meeting the supposed hitman at the jail and offered him $50,000 for a clean job.
0: His ex-wife told police after the first failed murder plot that Spence wanted her dead because she got the kids and the house in their divorce. The San Juan School District decided to call off classes today
20: for kids in 5 schools today due to flooding from heavy rain. San Juan School District Superintendent Dr. Christine Fitzgerald says none of the schools were flooded or damaged, but the rain turned many of the bus routes into mud. Fitzgerald says she hopes to have the kids back in class as soon as possible, but she says that'll only happen until or when it's safe for them, employees, and bus drivers. Forecasters say this area could get more rain between now and Saturday evening. Traffic and weather together brought to you by UCCU. Big on business, including sweep accounts. Love where you bank. From Roy all the way down to Provo, you are looking really good on your major highways this evening. And taking a look at your KSL weather forecast, that severe thunderstorm warning for Summit County has been allowed to expire. But for the greater area, 76 tomorrow with a 60% chance of rain for your high and for your weather. And 70 on Saturday. It's 82 and partly cloudy outside Broadcast House. 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
1: Welcome, welcome to KSL Brightside. I'm Ethan Millard here with Alex Keery. Thanks for tuning in, everybody. We got a lot going on today, a lot going on this afternoon. And so, Alex, should we just jump right into it and get our three? Oh, this cup is empty. Oh. I saw that tip over. I thought, no.
0: We have an empty styrofoam cup in the studio. For anybody who's listening from the engineering team, it is an empty cup. It's just a prop only. Ethan didn't mean anything by it, and he loves you so much, and he's going to take care of the equipment. Let's jump into the 3 things.
25: Your top trending stories happening right now. KSL Brightside's The 3 Things.
1: All right, first up on The 3 Things, Syracuse Police out of Syracuse, Utah. They posted online a scam alert regarding scam foreclosure letters they're seeing in their communities. They're circulating in Syracuse. If they're circulating in Syracuse, they're probably circulating in other places as well. So this is something to really pay attention to.
0: I do love the idea of let's focus right here.
1: So the letters look official. They use urgent language, and they claim that your home has been sold or is at risk because of foreclosure. And they try and get you to contact them. Now, the risk is that they're going to get you to pay fees that you don't need to pay. They're going to, in some extreme cases, people have even signed over the deed to their home after being promised they'll help you stay in your home. If you receive, the Syracuse police say, if you receive letters like that, do not respond to the letter. Do not send money. Do not sign over your deed or property documents. If you have questions about it, you need to contact your mortgage director, your mortgage lender directly. Or you can also check your county property records if you're concerned.
27: I've done this.
1: About someone who is claiming to have information about your property.
27: I've done this. They're like, oh, we sold your mortgage like years ago. Oh, sorry. Contact your mortgage lender immediately. And then you're like, oh, that hasn't
1: who
27: been
1: is it now?
27: I never know who it is. You know what I mean? Like, I feel like I get a letter and it's like some no-named, like, you know, eighth down the line, somebody who got my mortgage. You know,
1: yeah,
27: what I mean?
1: Like, we're on our third mortgage company in like 10 years. That is the case. They get sold, right? Mortgage companies buy and sell mortgages to each other. But if you get a letter like that saying, oh my gosh, your home is at risk of foreclosure. Your home has been sold. You need to contact us immediately. It's scam. Ignore it. Reach out to your trusted authorities if you do get a letter like that and you are concerned enough that you want some kind of reassurance. Talk to the county. Talk to your mortgage lender. Do not contact these scammers who send you this letter. So you can also report the scam letter to the FTC, Federal Trade Commission, reportfraud.ftc.gov. So everyone be careful, man, because we just are getting punished by scammers, and it just seems like no one cares. That's what it feels like. It feels like no one cares, you know?
27: Well, scammers certainly... scammers have always been like cutting edge. You know what I mean? Like the most creative dirtbags on planet Earth, right? Yeah. Where it's just like they're able to exact money out of people, and you know, stealing money from people has advanced technologies. You know what's interesting? It's like the NASA of they're like we've developed a lot of things for space travel and for stealing stuff.
1: Do you think they have conventions where they stand up and
27: they all get together and they go, you know what's really worked for us?
1: We have pioneered a letter that freaks everybody out and then everyone applauds.
27: Yeah, and then they go, now I notice you misspelled this, and that's the genius of it, Craig. I misspelled it, and then I only get the real
1: dummies
27: who are gonna fall for it. That's how we weed them out.
1: All right, the number two.
27: Bang.
1: The second thing. Mm-hmm. This is out of Grand Teton National Park. Now this is terrible. A black bear was euthanized near a popular backcountry lake in Grand Teton National Park after officials said visitors repeatedly allowed the animal to get human food. And what happened then is it teaches bears to approach people for food. And once they discovered that that had been the case, the park staff then they had no choice. And they, quote, lethally removed the bear near Delta Lake.
27: Do you notice that we do this? We are such dunces around animals, right?
1: Yeah.
27: It doesn't matter how many warnings that we've had. It doesn't matter how many conversations we've had. It always turns into, hey, I can't emphasize enough. You've got to stay away from those buffalo. You know what I mean?
1: Yep.
27: You got to stay away from the buffalo. If you go to Yellowstone. I mean, we all saw that video of the guy getting thrown 15 feet in the air, mm-hmm. right? Who, he's still with us, right? I don't know how.
1: Yeah, he was elderly. He survived.
27: He's an older guy, but you know what he did? He got within 14 feet of a friggin' bull bison. You know what I mean? That thing will throw somebody so easily, and it did. And this is the same thing that we do. It's just as dumb for you to go throw that food toward that bear, to throw that food toward that bobcat, because then all you're doing is you're signing this death warrant.
1: National park officials said, quote, we need to be clear. This bear was lethally removed because of poor decisions made by park visitors.
27: 1,000%. Yeah. You did this. You know what I mean? It's that lady who, by the way, ironically, couldn't stop talking about how much she loves bears.
1: Oh,
27: right?
1: This is going to be the family bear lore.
27: Oh, how cute the bear is and how amazing it was. And it's just the cutest.
1: We had such a special time. I know.
27: The worst part about this is they probably didn't even know that this ended up happening either.
1: We saw this bear. You know what I mean? The bear came around every day, and it just seemed like we had a
27: connection. It was
1: by
27: different.
1: The end of the week, it was part of our family.
27: It was different for us.
1: And it was so special.
27: I didn't see it approaching other campsites like this. It's like, yeah, because they didn't put cheesesteaks out.
1: Anyway, that bear is dead.
27: Anyway, you killed it, lady. But
1: managers ultimately determined the bear's repeated food rewards and increasingly close encounters with people posed an unacceptable safety risk. And because Delta Lake is in a remote backcountry area, wildlife staff
26: euthanized it at the scene.
27: Yeah.
26: They tranquilized the bear, and then they euthanized it. So probably like how they do with pets, you know. They say
27: they
26: never
27: said
26: leave
27: at the scene. I feel like they didn't need to do it there.
26: They tranquilized it, and then they euthanized
27: yeah,
26: it.
27: Yeah.
26: So they didn't just shoot it.
27: No, no.
26: Never leave food unattended, even for a moment. This is going on in the park official statement.
27: Yeah, don't
26: gather all your belongings, especially your food. If a bear approaches, if you have time to grab your phone, you have time to grab your food.
27: Yeah.
26: Officials said that's even right. One food reward, because apparently the problem was food reward. People were tossing food at it.
27: Yeah.
26: Even one food reward can teach a bear that approaching people pays off, potentially putting the animal and future visitors at risk.
27: Bummer. Was that the third thing?
26: That was the second thing.
27: Oh, we got
26: you ready for the third thing?
27: Yeah, let's do it.
26: All right. Yesterday was a big time market sell off, but today the stock market battles back.
27: A little bit of a rebound, yeah.
26: Supported by a drop in treasury yields and a minor drop in oil prices. Tech stocks have been doing pretty well. The NASDAQ is up 1.69% today, which is a very handsome day. S&P is up 1.16. Dow Jones is up 0.69. So still not back up to the highs, but a much better day today than yesterday. So, but it is interesting how the market plays that, where if treasury yields and oil is up, stock market can often be down and then the inverse. So, very, very interesting to see that happen, but it's nice to have a day, you know,
27: you knew it was going to be some kind of a bounce back. You knew there's going to be, I mean, I wasn't going to say the treasury yields were going to be the big hero today though, Ethan. Did I get that right? Did I get treasury yields? Well, treasury bond yields?
26: You pronounced all those words exactly right.
27: Let Jeff Kaplan deal with this after our show. I don't need any of this, like, what, trying this to pretend like
26: this is important news.
27: I'm not saying it wasn't good to talk about. I'm saying, like, once you start doing the full breakdowns, we start being like, I'm just really encouraged by those treasury yields, Ethan.
26: And the market's still got 45 minutes. So
27: Well, you know, like I said. All right. We'll come back. We've got more to go around the corner here on KSL Brightside. Stay with us.
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1: All right, welcome back. This is KSL Brightside. I'm Ethan Millard here with Alex Keery. Thanks so much for tuning in today. And Alex, have you ever taken the opportunity to rent one of those little electric scooters that are out on the sidewalk and sometimes in lanes of traffic?
27: So it's been a minute. But you know, downtown, we played around with it. I think you and
1: They're
27: I
1: did these. Here.
27: We played around with these when they first came out.
1: I've never ridden one here. I've ridden them in a couple of places.
27: The Bird scooters were like the first, remember?
1: Yeah.
27: And then it was like the Lime scooter, that was a big one. And then you'd see the like the seedy underworld of the electric scooter. You remember? You'd see the vans that would pick them up at the end of the night. It was just a big box van and a guy just throwing these things in the
1: room. Well, you know like, why they would do, you know what that was?
27: It was taking them home to charge it.
1: Those are contractors. Yeah, I actually looked at this as like some work for my son.
27: Some side business. Yeah.
1: And you go and you pick them up and then you charge them at home and then you put them back out. So Salt Lake City is cracking down. They're saying, hey guys, people are leaving these scooters everywhere. In the gutter, blocking sidewalks, in the Jordan River. And they're like, come on, guys, let's get serious. And so they're cracking down and they're saying, we're going to start enforcing some of these rules. And our colleague from out in the newsroom, Eric Cabrera, he filed this interesting story about what Salt Lake City is doing to make sure that the scooters don't get too out of control.
28: Those painted scooter parking spots you've probably seen around downtown aren't just suggestions anymore. Salt Lake City quietly rolled out and turned on a new geofenced parking system. In the pilot area from east of West Temple to 2nd East, your scooter trip won't end unless you're inside one of those designated zones. Rudy Mathis is a policy manager with Salt Lake City.
29: It's to help kind of declutter downtown in some ways, and also to just help ensure that scooters aren't blocking sidewalks and places that they're not supposed to be.
28: That also means fewer scooters left in the path of someone using a wheelchair, walker, or anyone simply trying to get down the sidewalk. The city plans to expand the designated parking areas throughout downtown in phases. From Salt Lake City, Eric Cabrera, KSL News Radio.
1: Thanks, Eric. Nice job. And so it's geofenced now. So they've indicated proper areas to park these scooters that they're
27: how
1: out of the way.
27: How are people going to actually do that? Are they going to actually do it? Or
1: well,
27: how?
1: You have to, otherwise the ride won't end. So if you just abandon the scooter on the sidewalk, you will continue to be charged. That's how I'm interpreting this. The ride won't close out until you have parked it in one of the places. And he said that you may have noticed the, you know, the painted scooter parking, and I have not. Have you?
27: I've never seen them. No. The new ones are these Veos or whatever they are, the kind of half bike scooter looking thing.
1: Apparently, for the
27: most
1: part,
27: I've never seen the painted areas for them to go into. I have had it say you can't go outside this area, and all you do is go, okay, well I'm done then, and you could just abandon the ride wherever you had to say end ride. But like I've been to the edge of like, oh, the scooter doesn't go past this.
1: How far did you get?
27: Farmington. You know,
1: just rode it up Beck Street. Just kept going.
27: No, I just remember it being like somewhere, you know, because I only lived. It was at the U. I picked it up at the U, and then I tried to ride it home. I think down Foothill.
1: Yeah,
27: and you know, I was probably short of Foothill Village by a mile or so. It was just past like the stadium or something, and they were like, "Can't go here," and I was like, "Fine." left it at the VA hospital, just like pieced it out and said never again. Those things are crazy. The scooters are crazy because people still will ride on the sidewalk 1,000 miles an hour past you.
26: You know, I remember
27: almost no one rides on the roads still.
26: I remember the first time I rode one. It was in Austin.
27: Oh, I go to other cities. I ride them all the time.
26: It was on South Congress.
27: Yeah.
26: And we had parked up on one end of South Congress and walked down to the other. Didn't really think it through, you know, because it's a long street.
27: It is, yeah.
26: And you can walk it. There's a lot to see and a lot to do. But then you get to the end and you're like, oh, man, we parked in the other county.
27: Way too long.
26: And so we jumped on a couple of these. And I'll tell you right now, man, it did not feel safe. It felt kind of squirrely. I felt super tall on it. Felt really top heavy. And it felt a little squirrely because of how low the handlebars are. And I'm not a particularly tall guy. I mean, I'm an even 6 feet, but, yeah, I don't know. I felt like a giant on it. I did not feel safe.
27: The electric scooters are interesting because I, in my mind, these companies, I just don't know how the return is that good. Is the return that good on these electric, scooter and bike companies?
26: Who knows?
27: Because I see them around now. Like I said, the main brand that's around our building, you know, those Vail ones, I've seen them parked over here. Just over on that intersection of North Temple and 4th West.
26: Yeah.
27: And I guess you could say, hey, if you kind of park it by high schools, but don't you have to be 18? Or do you, or because that used to be the point of the sticking point for us was I always wanted my kid to ride one. I'm like, hey, let's get you to ride one too. And they're like, no, you can only rent one and you're 18 and you rented it. He can't rent one. You know what I mean? Like he can't have it on a phone or whatever. And he's got to be 18. The user has to be 18. But in my mind, you would get a lot of money from the high school kids who'd be like, hey, I want to take this to get home.
26: Could you imagine if they opened this up to high school kids?
27: Yes, I can. Remember when you were talking about the part where you abandoned it? Is you just, and I'm free falling. It's just slow motion into the Jordan River, that scooter. I'm telling you, that's exactly how this thing would be treated. But again, I don't know. They must be lucrative still. They must be payoff. But it's just another thing where it makes me not want to use them at all because if I got outside of this thing, the convenience factor would be zero. And if you had to find a painted parking area for it in a moment where you need to be done searching around,
26: so
27: that would be annoying.
26: Apparently, they're, for the most part, the parking areas are all over the place. It's the space between the sidewalk edge and the curb. And my understanding is, from what I've seen, is
27: kind of anywhere downtown.
26: These scooters will kind of direct you to one. So you're not like wandering around searching, but apparently they are kind of everywhere. You can still park them anywhere, but just not, you can no longer leave them in the middle of the sidewalk.
27: It just doesn't seem like a thing that I think at the very beginning, it was kind of fun. Like, oh, this is kind of fun to get on one of these downtown. We zipped around over here. But do you remember what happened is that you had these rentable electric scooters and then it got to the point where it was like, oh, Amazon and Costco are selling these things for cheaper than you could like, you know, that's why kids for a long time were getting the electric ones. I mean, we have electric scooters that go, you know, 11 miles an hour. And what's funny is that no one rides them to school. And you can't ride like certain level ones, but like even the slow ones, I'm always like, why is no one riding these to school?
26: Why do you think that is?
27: I don't know because you can, and they say you can't, I don't think you can ride electric bikes to school. And I don't think, but you can pedal. But I'm always like, why can't you ride an electric bike to school?
26: Because they don't want kids bringing their e-motorcycles.
27: The e-motorcycle I get. But regulating that and saying, hey, kid, you can't ride that scooter or that bike to school because it's electric. I don't know. Yeah. I don't know what the schools, like, I don't know what Davis School District's thoughts are on an electric scooter or an electric bike, like, that has a pedal and just has, like, an electric assist to get to school would be. It seems like it would be weird for them to limit it. All right. We're going to take a break. We've got news, traffic, and weather right now. We've got more to go right around the corner. Stay with us after news, traffic, and weather. It's KSL Brightside.
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23: ABC News, I'm Dave Packard. President Trump alluding to tearing down the Kennedy Center if he can't have his name on it. Reaction from the Kennedy family and ABC's Karen Travers.
30: I pushed him on that. I said, are you saying if your name is not added that you are going to tear down the building? And he again repeated that point about recognition. He said, quote, I think the Trump administration should be recognized. That answer yesterday to me has already been added to a federal filing today as part of this effort to not have a demolition carried out there.
23: OpenAI now revealing new incidents where its AI models went rogue. President Trump hosting hunters and fishers for a Rose Garden dinner at the White House, signing an executive order that opens hunters and anglers to lots of land.
31: 92 million acres of federal land across 32 states.
23: A 49-year-old man convicted of a 1998 double murder executed in Alabama tonight by lethal injection. This is ABC News.
32: 8:31 at KSL News Radio. I'm Spencer Mahan. KSL's top local story this half hour. Salt Lake City police say they have found the driver responsible for the hit and run that killed one person in downtown Salt Lake City this week. Glenn Mills from the Salt Lake City Police Department says a privately operated garbage truck was found with the help of automatic license plate readers.
33: We did that through various tools, including some video of what had happened and ALPR use as well.
32: Mills says the driver is cooperating with police, and they are continuing to investigate whether they will be filing criminal charges against the driver. A hypnotherapist charged with sexually abusing several patients has now been linked to another victim. The 77-year-old from West Jordan was charged with rape today, adding to a list of nearly a dozen sex abuse charges and several other counts of forcible sodomy. Prosecutors say William Draney used his position of trust to prey on men dating all the way back to 2007. Traffic and weather together brought to you by UCCU. 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Love where you bank. The only slow spot that I'm seeing is northbound I-15 from Antelope Drive all the way up to Hill Air Force Base. But other than that, you are looking fabulous on your highways. And taking a look at your KSL weather forecast, 76 for your high tomorrow. Chance of thunderstorms is about 60%. Only 70 on Saturday for your high, with a 30% chance of rain, 75 on Sunday. Partly cloudy, 81 degrees outside of Broadcast House in downtown Salt Lake City. 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
13: Okay, welcome back. This is KSL Brightside. I'm Ethan Miller here with Alex Keery. Thank you so much for tuning in today on this Thursday. We sure do appreciate it. You guys, tomorrow's Friday. So, look, this is what I'm thinking here, Alex. We get the rest of this show done. We got about 90 minutes, give or take. Let's just enjoy ourselves, walk through some news, nothing too stressful. Then tomorrow's Friday. We do first world problems. We're done.
14: Yeah. Well, yep. It's not just that.
13: We're basically at the weekend.
14: That's what I was saying is that tomorrow is a gimme. You know what I mean? Like, that's a fun show. Fridays are always lots of fun. We do the first world problems. We hang out. And, you know, Thursday, we kind of got to do some work, you know, just a little bit.
13: Yep.
14: To get us to Friday. But I'm already there mentally. You know what I mean? And if we want you to be there mentally as well, just get to your Friday a little bit early, which means getting to the weekend a little bit early. That's what we promised you on a Thursday at Brightside, is that we're basically into the weekend.
13: All right. I've got a message for parents.
14: Yes.
13: Do you have kids that have gone off to school, or they're living alone in other cities and other states, and they're working on their things, and you wish you could see them, but you can't see them very often just for a number of reasons? Let's crack open a perfect parent club here.
11: You see them in your feed. The parents who do everything right. You could be one too by being ultra judgmental. Ethan and Alex welcome you to the Perfect Parent Club.
14: Okay. Never gets old to hear Paul Helms' voice.
13: Never does. All right. The Perfect Parent Club is called to order. The honorable and perfect parent Alex Keery is presiding. Let me roll out the agenda for today. Mm-hmm. This is a growing style of business across the nation. They're called local concierge moms. It's a parent by proxy industry. So if you have a kid that's off on their own and you just really are sad that you can't parent them as much as you want to, you can hire a local mom to do that for you. Now, this is a paid position. It can cost, pricing, of course, ranges depending on the services and depending on how much time you want to spend. They can be obviously up to thousands of dollars a month if you wish. On call availability is available as well, aside from scheduled time. But here are the services that these proxy mothers can provide. Sick care. Do you wish there was a mom who could deliver homemade chicken soup to your kid? Do you wish that there was a mom that could pick up their prescription while they're in class? Or
14: so is this? Basically going, because this sounds like just a thing that would make moms and dads feel more guilty for, because we're all in double parent working.
13: I'll tell you
14: homes,
13: what I'd
14: right?
13: be afraid of.
14: Oh, it's cool, man. It's awesome.
13: I'd be afraid of hiring a proxy parent that then they like better than their real parents. That's what I would be afraid of. But
14: they listen more. You never understand me. And then your kid, when you're going to bed at night and you go, get your reading done. If you're there, I've always loved Jenny more. She's way nicer. She brought me Kool-Aid.
13: And she smells better.
14: And I was sick that one time. She brought me soup. What have you guys ever done? Gone to work and then said, see you later. I paid for Jenny to show up with the soup. That's what happened.
13: Maybe your adult child ends up in the emergency room for something. Maybe they fell off their skateboard and need stitches. Or maybe they got sick and they need a prescription for antibiotics. That concierge mom can accompany them to the emergency room. You can also use them for local connections. So you can use a concierge mom to vet local doctors, therapists, mechanics, landlords, things like that. Just have an adult experienced eye kind of help them out a little bit if you're not there in person. These concierge moms, and I guess dads too, can be available for celebrations, dropping out birthday cakes, holiday baskets, or things like that. And then, of course, logistics supports. Does your kid need a ride to the airport? Do they need help looking for an apartment or something like that? Then these concierge moms can be available for a fee to take care of your kids. You know, I just think this might be an option for you.
14: Well, we get help during the day from various situations, and we've had a nanny before. We've had but my wife's work is flexible enough that she doesn't have to go into her office every workday. But I will tell you, and the reality is that, and I think a lot of parents are dealing with this. Guess who? My kids are. Six of our seven kids are at school right now. And if one or two of them are sick and we got to pull them out of school,
13: the school's empty. They're like, what do? We close?
14: Well, no, that's when I'm calling Susie. What is her name? What was mom's name?
13: Concierge mom.
14: I would not call her concierge mom. I would say fake mom, because I think nanny also sounds a little bit.
13: You could use on-call mom.
14: I'll tell you right now. There's another proxy term that they use.
13: You use proxy mom.
14: Oh, proxy mom makes it sound like also that she might be a robot. You know what I mean? Like, or a computer.
13: Proximus.
14: What's the proxy mom say? Eat your soup. Eat the chicken noodle soup. It's in the fridge.
13: You have not changed your underwear.
14: No, I know. It starts yelling and cussing at you.
13: Now, here's what some experts say, though. And, you know, parents are going to parent, right? This is what we want to do. We want to be there for our kids. But some experts point out what is painfully obvious. And that is that if you hire a mom to go and help your kids with being an adult because they live out of state and they're too far for you to, what are you doing for them? And isn't it valuable for them to be away and say, hey, I don't know what to do about my laundry. And you just say, you know what? Get your butt to a 24-hour laundromat.
14: Yeah, you know,
13: and you this is an opportunity for them to kind of learn some self-reliance, and you might sabotage that process though with a proxy mom.
14: I think we should start calling them it wasn't proxy mom and it wasn't concierge mom, fake mom. I think we should call them fake mom.
13: Well, but they're real moms.
14: Not to your kids, they're not.
13: No, but they are real moms. They're
14: I
13: not
14: know,
13: like,
14: but they're not.
13: It's not Mrs. Doubtfire.
14: I don't think they're saying
13: hello.
14: I know, but I don't think they're saying, hey, look, well, my fake mom, blah, blah, blah. And she's like, I'm not a fake mom. I'm a real mom. I'd be like, I know, but you're not my mom. You're not my real mom. My real mom is at work right now. She doesn't care enough about me, fake mom, for you. That's why you're here, fake mom.

0: idea of, well, so who made that dinner for you? Well, fake mom made it. Oh, okay. Yeah, because real mom wasn't around.
1: Yeah.
0: Anyway, because my kids would use that on us.
1: Yeah.
0: Fake mom was here. You weren't here. Wait, let me think if you were here. No, you weren't here.
1: No, you weren't here.
0: Fake mom was here.
1: So what? When was the last time? By then, when was the last time I had seen you?
0: Let me think here.
1: Because you weren't there Wednesday or Tuesday.
0: You were at work again. I just love when I come home and then they're like, where were you? And I'm like, I tried to call you. And I'm like, I know, and it was 1:46. You know where I am, you weirdo.
1: What about surrogate mom? Someone texted in that as an option, surrogate.
0: No, but surrogate mom makes it sound like she delivered you. And she was the...
1: Oh, yeah, you're right about that.
0: The birth,
1: yeah, there is a surrogate.
0: Like the birth mom. Yeah, surrogate is in there. I think fake mom sounds good. There was a term, because at one point they stopped... Like, nanny is not the term anymore. It's like a house helper. House helper sounds dumb, too. I think fake mom should be used. I think that should be the standard.
1: Look at this. Here's this texture. Look at this. I'm an Uber driver. We deliver meds often.
0: But now, are they prescription meds?
1: Someone else said as long as it's not a narcotic. So we got two texts on this. So
0: yeah.
1: Apparently it's an option.
0: You pick up my blood pressure meds, man. Let's go.
1: Yeah, I'm here with Uber. I'm just here to pick up the OxyContin, whatever.
0: But I'm telling you, go.
1: Whatever you got, I'll drop it off.
0: Have you been through the Walgreens drive-thru? I would absolutely pay somebody else to sit there to get my blood pressure medicine. You know what I mean? Like, you have to sit behind four cars? That's a massive waste of time. Make fake mom or the Uber driver do it.
1: I don't sit in drive-thrus for anything but food.
0: I can't stand it. All right, we'll take the break here. More to go right around the corner here. It is KSL Brightside.
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0: All right, welcome back. This is KSL Brightside. I'm Ethan Millard here with Alex Keery. And thanks so much for texting or for tuning in and for texting too. If you texted in, we've got someone texted in. We were talking about the proxy moms, the concierge moms.
1: Fake mom. I told you, you got to be fake mom.
0: Growing industry. This person texted this in, and honestly, I agree with them.
1: Did you get chided? Did I get chided?
0: Fake moms just sounds too harsh, and I agree. I think that's the wrong term. This person recommended faux mom. F-A-U-X. Because fake mom is not, it's not right, because these are real moms doing real mothering.
1: I bet you don't have to, but here, hold on.
0: You don't have to be a mom, no, okay, but when you were showing up for a child and you were doing these mother things, okay, you are doing real mothering.
1: I thought you meant like, just from a pure, semantic standpoint, she's not my kid's mom, though. She's their fake mom, you know?
0: Yeah.
1: She's doing mothering type things, but like, so is my 14-year-old sometimes when I'm at it, when we're going to have dinner and she watches the two little girls, but I don't go, you're mom right now. You're the mom because you're doing mom things.
0: But would you also tell her that the work that she was doing that time was fake?
1: No, because you know what happens? I pay my daughter to watch the kids.
0: What's your rate right now for babysitting?
1: Oh, she gets overpaid, but like probably for her, like $15. Yeah.
0: For the evening or?
1: Yeah. If it's a neighborhood kid, it's not like I'm going, you need to be with him for a couple days overnight. She's responsible enough to do it. She definitely is. She's just one of those kids that is.
0: I've seen how much some people pay their babysitters, and I'm like, we are not the same.
1: We have the best neighbors in the world.
0: We have nothing in common.
1: They pay, the unfortunate thing is that they pay her more money to watch their dog than I pay them to watch our kids. But they are their siblings. But here's the thing, like, okay.
0: The problem is the market's
1: That's not about me. That's not about me underpaying her. That's them being super nice neighbors who love our kids and they're super nice.
0: What that is, you don't have to do it, I guess. You don't have a strong babysitting market up there. That is all over the place. I mean, to have a dog, to make more money watching a dog than to make watching kids, that market is upside down. So what you need is more families hiring babysitters. That would help with the pricing problems you guys are having. That's a standard market problem, right? Alex, this is a standard market problem, what you're experiencing. Problem is it's not developed enough. So you need to get more families hiring babysitters. Then you'll get a little more pricing. You get more rational pricing is what I'm saying. Adam Smith wrote a book about it.
1: Yeah, I was going to say, you're my fake economist. I got fake moms, you're my fake economist. That's fine.
0: What about local mom? Someone else texted in local
1: mom. I don't hate that. I think local mom might work. I think local mom could work. But again, if I'm just referring to them and I go, hey, kids, because if I'm talking to the kids about it, we'd probably use their first name because we're humans. But it still would be fun to be like, now, hold on a minute. You talking about mom or you talking about fake mom? Okay, so the bed was made, so then I know for sure it was fake mom.
0: You talking about mom or you talking about Tina mom?
1: You talking about, what was the other one? You talking about mom or you talking about faux mom?
0: You talking about fun 20-something-year-old mom?
1: And then we start getting your...
0: Mom or fun mom?
1: But see, then we start getting yo faux mama jokes. Yo faux mama. That's...
0: We've lost the thread on this.
1: Ethan, we do every day. And if I don't, then I don't. I'm not happy about where we go with the program.
0: Can you believe that we, at one point, we considered dragging out the concierge moms for two segments?
1: Please move on. We only have a few minutes. Please move on.
0: We have that as an option. Oh, let's do news for the 1%. Can we squeeze that in?
1: Oh, absolutely. Yeah. That means I gotta make sure and, okay. I didn't have any of the stuff ready for it, though. I don't think so. Well, either way, just go ahead and roll it out because we don't have time for rolling out imaging anyway. So,
0: okay, there's a great article in Forbes magazine, and honestly, they should win a.
1: They're waiting months for this.
0: What do they give to journalists for? What's their what's the Oscar for journalism?
1: Yeah, the Pulitzer. No, the Pulitzer. Not the Pulitzer. It's like that, Murrow Award, or
0: they should give a Pulitzer just for this headline. A record 590 U.S. billionaires are not rich enough to make the Forbes 400.
1: Now we're talking. See?
0: This is Forbes magazine. Is that an ultimate flex? These are the 590 billionaires who are too poor to make our list?
1: Yeah, and here's what's great about it, too. it still disses on those people. It hits them where it counts. You know what I mean? Mm-hmm. Which is the ego. Because for these guys, it's not the pocketbook. You're not hitting them in the pocketbook and affecting them anyway.
0: No.
1: You're hitting them in the ego and you go, here's a bunch of people you never heard of because they're not rich enough to be cool enough to be on the list.
0: Now, here they are. Here are some of them, a few of them. Oprah Winfrey.
1: She's not on the list? On nope. The top 400?
0: Nope. She's only got $3.4 billion. That woman is destitute.
1: Well, not only that, she's probably had to be... She's been in retirement.
0: She's on food stamps.
1: She's probably taking required minimum distributions at this point.
0: Oh, yeah. She's she's put all her money in CDs.
1: I know this. I know about this. Come on.
0: Taylor Swift is not rich enough. Yeah. She's only got $2 billion.
1: Not even with the... I think she actually probably took a net negative loss with the whole Ponzi scheme thing with Travis Kelce.
0: Well, once she absorbed Travis's credit
1: cards...
0: That's
1: what I'm saying.
0: Then it's probably...
1: And listen... My wife and I could totally relate because when she married me, she was like, oh, we got worse off? Okay,
0: Travis,
1: cool.
0: Travis Kelce did to Taylor Swift what you did to Colin.
1: Is Travis Kelce's credit below, is it like six 15?
0: How could it not be?
1: It's like 550.
0: How could it not be worse than Taylor Swift?
1: It's definitely worse than hers.
0: Hip-hop mogul Dr. Dre was not rich enough. He only had $1 billion.
1: Sell a couple more records, Dr. Dre. Don't you have your PhD
0: Former, your MD? Former eBay and Hewlett-Packard CEO Meg Whitman. OpenAI CEO Sam Altman, which is interesting because Sam Altman is a very powerful figure right now in the economy.
1: That's all people keep talking about.
0: And former Apple CEO Tim Cook, also not rich enough.
1: Okay, how much money does he have?
0: $3 billion.
1: I wouldn't think that Tim Cook would have been even a billionaire because the reality is that CEOs becoming billionaires, like it makes sense to me that Steve Jobs was a billionaire, but not Steve Cook. All right. We do have Utahns on the richest list, or Tim Cook. All right, we've got more to go around the corner. You don't want to miss any of it. We've got lots to talk about. We've got a civics test to take when we come back. It's Constitution Day here on KSL News Radio.
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12: From ABC News, I'm Dave Packer in Los Angeles. A vigil tonight for the lives lost in two coinciding tragedies, a bus crash and then a helicopter crash, both deadly. Los Angeles Mayor Karen Bass.
13: There is such profound grief that comes with unexpectedly losing someone you love. My heart is with the families whose lives changed forever Tuesday night.
12: Even after reports of rogue AI incidents, the U.S. Senate still at odds over new rules and regulations. ABC's Elizabeth Schulze on the Hill.
14: Senators scrambling to push through a law for a so-called kill switch.
15: We've got this risk out there that we know
14: is real. To stop rogue AI in its tracks.
15: One of these models becoming the Terminator.
16: You compared this moment to the Terminator. Why isn't there more urgency to get something done?
15: I don't know.
14: But Republican Senator Rand Paul blocking
17: Congress
14: that bill.
17: Hastily, Congress risks killing innovation and setting this technology back decades.
14: Saying they need more time.
12: In Michigan, an F-16 fighter jet crashed to the ground.
18: Interestingly,
19: that F-16 from the Texas Air National Guard was on a training mission when it crashed this afternoon in rural Blair Township outside Traverse City. Fortunately, the pilot safely ejected.
12: ABC's Martha Raddatz. A judge has now ordered the White House to give 30 days notice if President Trump orders a demolition of the Kennedy Center. Photos last night captured the president looking at a poster board on Air Force One titled Kennedy Center Demolished. Scientists now believe that Tyrannosaurus Rex was a warm-blooded dinosaur. Researcher Robert Eagle said this analysis confirms a T-Rex could likely roam much bigger regions of the Earth than previously thought.
18: Interestingly, from that result, we were actually able to show that basically the whole of North America, even the sort of more tropical equatorial regions, but also the very high Arctic.
12: You're listening to ABC News.
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1: 9:03 at KSL News Radio. I'm Spencer Mahan. KSL's top local story this half hour. Gas prices are closing in on $5 a gallon in Utah. And for some small businesses, filling up isn't optional. KSL News Radio's Eric Cabrera spoke with a local food truck owner about what those higher prices mean for his bottom line.
22: For 9 years, Ruben Salian has been running Bombdilla around the Salt Lake Valley. During peak season, his truck is on the road 6 days a week, racking up hundreds of miles. And with regular gas now averaging about $4.82 statewide, he says every extra dollar matters.
23: So it goes back to nickels and dimes. It adds up daily, weekly, monthly. And then by the end of the year, we're like, holy heck, we just spent another extra $20,000 on just cheese.
22: And it doesn't stop at the pump. Salyun says higher transportation costs also show up in what he pays for tortillas, cheese, and meat, expenses that can add up to thousands of dollars over time. For now, he says he's trying to absorb what he can. Eric Cabrera, KSL News Radio.
1: Thank you, Eric. A Washington County man who pleaded guilty to using AI to create explicit photos of children will spend 5 years in federal prison. Here's KSL News Radio's Reagan Edelman.
24: 60 months in prison and a lifetime of supervised release. That was the sentence for 49-year-old Jared Marsh, who pleaded guilty to creating child abuse material back in May. Police say Marsh was arrested after they found 20 images of children which had been digitally altered to make them appear nude. They say Marsh had a criminal history and had already spent time on probation for a voyeurism conviction. The case started with a Santa Clara Ivins PD before being passed on to the U.S. Attorney's Office as part of Project Safe Childhood. Reagan Edelman, KSL News Radio.
0: 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Love where you bank. The only slow spot I'm seeing is on I-15 northbound in the Davis-Weber area. This is starting from Antelope Drive in the Layton area, heading up towards Clearfield and the Hill Air Force Base. But that's the only slow spot this evening. Taking a look at your KSL weather forecast, 76 for your high tomorrow, 60% chance of showers and storms. Only 70 on Saturday with a 30% chance of rain. That'll clear out by Sunday, a high of 75 on Sunday. 79 and partly cloudy outside Broadcast House in downtown Salt Lake City. 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
25: Okay, welcome to KSL Brightside. I'm Ethan Miller here with Alex Keery. We sure do appreciate you tuning in, and today is Constitution Day, so congratulations to all who celebrate. How do you celebrate Constitution Day? This is actually the first day I've ever observed Constitution Day in any kind of way. Did you put a flag out? Oh, you're wearing a flag pin.
26: I got it in my kid's golf tournament. It was an America 250 pin.
1: They handed it out. I didn't think
25: today.
1: I didn't think anything of it. I thought it's kind of an interesting thing to hand out at a golf tournament.
25: Because it's Constitution Day.
26: I didn't know until I came in.
25: So all right. How well do you know the Constitution? I'm going to put Alex Keery through a Constitution test. Why don't you follow along to see if you are any good at this?
26: Here, I'm putting myself out there, by the way, okay? Because I'm college educated, but and like from a basic civic standpoint, I'm there. I'm just a little qualifier before I start losing, start not getting the answers right on these.
25: Okay. All right. Question number one. In what city was the United States Constitution framed and signed?
26: Philadelphia.
25: Oh, they framed it, too. New York City. It's multiple choice, man.
26: Come on. Okay.
25: New York City, Philadelphia, Washington, D.C., Tooele, Utah, Boston, Massachusetts.
26: Carbon County or, I'm going to go with Philly.
25: Yeah, Pennsylvania State House, Philadelphia, today known as Independence Hall.
26: That's where Nicolas Cage was able to find Benjamin Franklin's bifocals.
25: Yes.
26: You know what the unfortunate thing is that some of these answers may be because I have seen National Treasure.
25: You know what, though? The point is you ingested the information somewhere.
26: I got it.
25: Somewhere along the way. Somewhere in the process of being an American, you got that.
26: Okay, fine. All right.
25: Okay, question.
26: Who's, I got one, though.
25: Who is widely celebrated as the father of the Constitution? George Washington, B. Thomas Jefferson, C. James Madison, D. James Mason, E. James Brown.
26: All the Jameses you can think of. It's James Madison.
25: James Madison, yeah. I would have said Thomas Jefferson. Honestly, no, I would have gotten that one wrong.
26: He's the...
25: Thomas Jefferson took all the credit, I guess.
26: Yeah.
25: Thomas Jefferson was his declaration.
26: That's what I'm saying, is that you're getting the declaration.
25: James Madison earned his title because he did the vast majority of the heavy lifting before and during the convention. He drafted
26: it was actual heavy lifting. He had to bring Ben Franklin into the room.
25: On a dolly.
26: Okay.
25: He drafted the Virginia Plan. He took meticulous daily notes of the debates. And co-authored the Federalist Papers. So well done.
26: Dude, I'm 2 for 2 right now. Okay?
25: Yeah, you're doing great. Number one, what are the famous first three words of the U.S. Constitution? Is it "We the People"? Is it "In Congress July"?
26: Oh, no.
25: Is it "Fourscore and"? E?
26: No.
25: Is it "D, when in the course of"? Or is it "E, I pledge allegiance to"?
26: So one is the Declaration of Independence, which is the "We the People" one, right?
25: Is that your, is that?
26: Okay, what's the other one?
25: So there's "We the People."
26: "We the People."
25: "In Congress July."
26: Uh-huh.
25: "Fourscore and."
26: Oh, "In Congress July."
25: "And when in the."
26: Okay. I'm going to go with "We the People." I'll go with "We the People."
25: Yep, "We the People."
26: Okay.
25: Yep, well done. 3 for 3.
26: Because July is not when, the July is not when, that's not today. You know what I mean?
25: Yeah.
26: It can't be today.
25: What do we call the first 10 amendments to the U.S. Constitution?
26: Yeah, it's the Bill O' Rights.
25: The preamble. The Articles of Confederation, the Bill of Rights.
26: Yeah, Bill O' Rights.
25: The Big Ten, or the Emancipation Proclamation.
26: I like the Big Ten.
25: The Big Ten?
26: That's what I called them for years, until it was the Bill O' Rights. An apostrophe on it. It's not the Bill of Rights. It's the Bill O' Rights.
25: It's the Bill O. Yeah.
26: I'm like crushing this. Can we agree?
25: You are validating your citizenship. If you weren't getting
26: everybody
25: these,
26: else is getting
25: look,
26: these,
25: if you,
26: too, right?
25: If you weren't getting these right, my next phone call is going to be ICE. I'm going to be like, I don't know.
26: I'm actually confused about this guy. And he's got a little bit of an accent. All right.
25: I know he speaks Spanish.
26: That I know. That's all I have to say. I'm pretty sure this guy, well, I know he's fluent in Spanish. He's got a little bit of an accent, but I asked him 5 questions on Constitution Day and he missed 4 of them. And they'd
25: You'd
26: be like,
25: toast.
26: Hold on. And then they're like, I see this call is coming from Broadcast House. Yeah, get over here immediately.
25: Look, if that ever happens to you, Alex, I want you to know. I'll let you hide in my shed.
26: Well, then they go like this. Oh, thank you. And then they go, what's his name? You go, I think it's Alejandro. Busted.
25: All right. Number 5. Uh-huh. How many branches of government does the U.S. Constitution establish?
26: Now, this.
25: A, 2.
26: Yeah.
25: B, 3. Mm-hmm. C, 4.
26: Right.
25: D, 35.
26: That's 3.
25: That's well. Yeah,
26: which
25: well
26: is done. The one thing that we were talking about with the other part of the quiz, which was, or not part of this quiz, but one of the stories that we talked about today before the program was, is that I think almost 40% of Americans didn't know what the 3 branches of government were.
25: Mm-hmm. There was the judicial.
26: Yeah.
25: The executive.
26: The nutritional.
25: The Santa Maria. And the Nina.
26: Yeah, you're not saying it right because you're from around here. See, let me help you.
25: La niña. I'm too American to pronounce those words. Mm-hmm. Number 6, which amendment protects freedom of speech, freedom of religion, and freedom of the press? Is it A, the First Amendment, B, the Second Amendment, C, the Fourth Amendment, D, none of them protect those
26: La
25: things?
26: La primera, the first one.
25: The First Amendment, mm-hmm. Yep. Keep answering in Spanish.
26: I just want to, I'm accepting of all people.
25: Yeah.
26: All right.
25: Number 7, what is the minimum age required by the Constitution to serve as President of the United States? Is it 25, 30, 35, or 8?
26: Yeah, 35.
25: 35.
26: I was always intrigued by that number because I remember thinking, one,
1: like people, because it sounds crazy that you would have to. Why do you need to be that old? You know what I mean? Mm-hmm. Why do you need to be that old?
25: I don't know. These are great questions for James Madison.
1: James Madison was a fool.
25: Like, I don't know why they can't make it eight.
1: When did Ryan Smith sell Qualtrics? I think he was less than 35. I think Sean McVay took the Rams to the Super Bowl when he was like 29 and a quarter. You know what I mean?
25: You know what's nice though?
1: These guys are executives.
25: You know what's nice though about being younger than 35? Is no matter what happens, you can say, well, I couldn't be president anyway, so it doesn't matter.
1: My kids would probably do that. Fine, you wouldn't let me be president anyway because I'm only 32, Dad, weirdo.
25: Okay, now this one is.
1: Is this tougher?
25: Well, I don't know. Maybe not for you. You've got a mastery of a lot of details. I think this is just your sports background coming out. Because sports guys,
1: the number thing does.
25: Sports guys keep track of facts.
1: Numbers stick in your craw for sure.
25: How many total amendments have been added to the U.S. Constitution since its ratification? Yeah. A10, B21, C27, D33,000.
1: Yeah, it's a nice round 27.
25: Yeah, you got that right. Mm-hmm. I would have made a guess at that. That would have been a guess for me.
1: How? Because it said, what did it say? Obviously, it's not 33,000. It's not 10 or 20. Because you remember, like, when you're in school, like, there'll be, like, a random reference to, like, the 27th Amendment, which I don't even know what it is, but they'll talk about it because it's the last one. You know what I mean?
25: Yeah. No, you're right. I mean, you got it right.
1: Didn't you graduate in history? Why are we doing this test for me?
25: I'm a lot older than you.
1: You could be president right now.
25: I've got cognitive decline.
1: Oh, my gosh.
25: All right,
1: gosh.
25: Question number nine.
1: I actually thought about you today because they would go, it was one of these ads, you know, that you get when you're scrolling stuff, and it's like, are you 50 and forgetting names? I'm like, dude, Ethan's in not even 50. He's forgetting names like crazy. Every day he goes, it's KSL Brightside, Ethan Millard, and
25: this guy, black sweatshirt guy.
1: Freaking snaps his fingers at me. Gosh, dang it. Cognitive decline.
25: All right. Which branch of government has the sole constitutional power to declare war? A, the executive branch, the president. B, the judicial branch, the Supreme Court.
1: This is
25: C, the legislative branch, Congress.
1: Yeah.
25: Or D, the declaration of war branch.
1: That sounds like something that would be made up by the current administration. The last one. What was the last thing? The declaration of war branch?
25: Declaration of war branch.
1: I'm going to go, since he's the commander-in-chief, I'm going to go with the executive branch.
25: It's actually Congress,
1: This has
25: been in the news this week because Congress keeps trying to define Iran as a war so they can end it.
1: Right.
25: And the White House is saying it's not a war, it's a
1: conflict.
25: It's a military action.
1: It's a conflict. Yeah.
25: It's like a war, but it's not the kind of war that Congress...
1: It's a war without being a war. I got you.
25: All right, should we round this out
1: with
25: 10? All right.
1: Well, Have I gotten eight out of nine?
25: You've only missed one, yeah.
1: Nice.
25: All right, so number 10, what is the term length for a member of the U.S. Senate? A, 2 years.
1: 6 years, let's move on.
25: Boom, let's go. Yeah, you got it. All right, 9 of 10.
1: All right.
25: Nice job.
1: Here's what we have. I've learned most of this from you, by the way. You should congratulate yourself.
25: Oh, well,
1: because I've had to learn at your feet over the years.
25: I'm flattered because I would have failed that.
1: No, not that part you wouldn't have. All right.
25: I would have gotten that.
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12: The future of drone defense
14: locks onto that target and pursues it
12: is taking off here in Utah.
14: Yeah. Even if it's evasive, moves, tries to get away.
12: Technology being used in war zones.
15: Almost any country or non-state actor can build a drone, slap a bomb to it, almost the same capability that the United States military has.
12: And patrolling public events.
14: These drone hunters were used to provide a layer of security against drone threats.
12: KSL takes you inside Utah's battle drones tonight at 10.
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25: Okay, welcome. I hope you enjoyed our Constitution quiz. Alex aced it.
26: Well, technically an A minus.
25: Just say, let's just round it up to whatever an A is. I mean, you got 9 out of 10.
26: 9 out of 10, I actually, this is a huge moment for me. I'll tell you why. Because when my kids are like, you never, because you know, a big move that my kids make, and maybe your kids have made this move, or maybe Ruby makes this move now because she's still in high school. They make this move where they go, oh, yeah, you don't know what it's like. And I'm like, oh, yeah, I do. Yeah. Yes, I do. I actually know exactly what it's like to be not very good at math. You know what I mean?
25: Yep.
26: And I've been there. So I know. So now I can do the whole, you never use this. You never use this in real life. And I can tell them, I took a civics test over the airwaves.
25: And you aced it.
26: With our family's name at stake, by the way. You, your mom, your fake mom, me. all of us have been, all of us. The Curie name was, can survive another day. So there you go. Passed my civics test for today.
25: Hey, listen.
26: Mm-hmm.
25: I want to tell you something. We've got to talk about gas prices.
26: Oh, shoot.
25: So there's a really interesting story on how Utah drivers are changing their habits because of gas prices. And our colleague Matt Gephardt filed a story on this for KSL TV. Should we listen to it?
26: Oh, yeah, absolutely.
19: Right. Gas prices are elevated.
21: It's just getting out of hand.
19: Utahns like Gage and Max are noticing.
21: They're ridiculous. It's too high.
19: And now drivers are adjusting. According to new data shared with the KSL investigators from LendingTree, a whopping 81% of drivers say that transportation costs have changed their driving habits. How exactly? Well, 28% are now hunting for cheaper gas before filling up, 31% report driving less, 29% say they've begun carpooling, and 38% are combining errands. Savings from those sorts of moves are marginal at best, but you know the old expression about a penny saved. Other penny-pinching advice remains true, of course. Proper tire pressure improves your gas mileage. Gas apps can help you shop around. If you already dramatically cut your driving, LendingTree suggests one more call. Ask your insurance company whether lower annual mileage could actually lower your premium. Even with Americans using less gasoline, expensive oil is keeping prices at the pump high.
0: It's kind of brutal to get around right now.
1: One more sign of how much transportation costs are affecting decisions. Nearly one in five Americans surveyed say they have skipped a store, restaurant, or even an event because of the drive.
25: All right. Have you skipped anything? I'll tell you what, I'm really grateful for the hybrid that I got last year. I'd never had a hybrid before. This isn't a plug-in hybrid. This is just a regular gas hybrid. It is phenomenal right now. It goes so dang far.
26: Hate to be a one-upper, Millard. We've been gasoline-free in that one car that we own for... Well, and I
25: Tell me more about your diesel Golf.
26: See, here's why. Okay, the electric car's out of commission right now. You know why? Because my wife hit...
25: Road debris. Yeah.
26: A metal pipe in the road. Thanks a lot, whomever you were, who left that out there. And it bent the rim.
25: Oh, my gosh.
26: Did I not tell you that was the end result?
25: No, I remember.
26: By the end, it blew the tire out. So it bent the rim. So we're currently waiting on a rim, one single rim, to get sent.
25: From where?
26: Wherever they make them. Rims are us.
25: The rim store?
26: Yeah.
25: Amazon?
26: Yeah. Amazon will not sell you a rim. They will, but not like an original manufactured rim, because I need it to look like the other three.
25: But okay? Isn't there a Chinese factory that can get it really close?
26: I'm sure there is.
25: To manufacture specs.
26: And they were like, we were so close to getting that tire to beat on this Chinese rim of yours.
25: Look at this Audi logo. See these rings? You'll never know this was a knockoff.
26: Isn't that what China's all about? It's not Audi. It's Audi. It's with two O's. Audi.
25: Yeah.
26: Yeah. So we're getting the other one sent, and it's not like a new model by any means, and so mm-hmm. It's the kind of where you go.
25: They kind of got to track it down.
26: Well, I'm sure it's from some junkyard in Pennsylvania, has to get shipped out or whatever. So, yeah. So we're waiting for the rim to show up, and I'll tell you, it hurt this week because the car I've been driving gets 45 miles to the gallon, but the gallon that I'm putting in is $6.40.
25: Yeah,
26: the turbo diesel that I drive around has. It's $6.40, which by far is the most I've ever paid for gasoline in my life.
25: Is it pretty fun, though, driving that manual transmission?
26: Yes, it is.
25: I kind of missed that. I had a car like that.
26: I forget. And, you know, it's the Golf is, so I look stupid in it because I'm a big person. And so I'm like already like, you know, 6'3", 240 pounds. And so I'm in that thing and I'm jammed in it and I feel less confident in myself. So like today there was a guy behind me. And it's not like the other cars that I drive are super huge. I don't have a massive truck that I'm like lifted and driving around. So I'm driving. But the thing is you are not on the level of anybody else. So you're like this. Nice job going right past me, buddy. Like you're looking up to every car door.
25: You're Mr. Incredible. Remember that in his little car?
26: Yes. And so it has hit me big time this week because I've had to been driving that car around and $6.40. I mean, it's a 14-gallon tank, Ethan. So I had to put 10 gallons in it at one point, and so that was $65 to put 10 gallons of gas in on this tiny car that I never had to spend more than $45 to fill that thing.
25: We got a text here at 57500. I have a paid-off 350 for 10 years. I've had a paid-off F-350 for 10 years. I'm happy I have no car payment to subsidize higher diesel prices. But I'm considering buying a little four-cylinder manual just so I don't have to support these higher fuel prices with my pricey diesel to fill up.
26: See, it's not an F-350. I don't know how big that tank is. It's probably going on almost 30 gallons or maybe even a little bit more.
25: Oh, yeah. Those are big tanks.
26: So you're going on $200 a fill up. Ethan, you're going on $200 a fill up now.
25: That's amazing.
26: And I remember when the pumps would turn off at like 100? They're like, we don't support this. Whatever you're doing.
25: You're obviously stealing gas.
26: Obviously, you're filling up all your friends, and that's a nice thing, but we're not going to keep pumping this.
25: Did you accidentally leave this on? Is there gas? Is there fuel running down the
26: street? So then I remember at some point, they cut it off at 150, because we had a Suburban that took 32 gallons or something like that, and we had to pump, and when gas got crazy at one point, we were putting 150 in. And now, they just go, well, whatever it is, talk to your bank. talk to your lender about buying diesel fuel today. I don't call it diesel fuel anymore, though. It's luxury dinosaur bones. Yeah.
25: Brought to you by Rolex.
26: Organic organic luxury dinosaur bones. Mm-hmm. But fermented? Can you say fermented? Because the kids are into that.
25: Fermented. Ultra-processed.
26: Ultra-processed, fermented, pasteurized.
25: Filtered.
26: Luxury dinosaur bones.
25: Here's another text. I paid almost $50 to fill up my Toyota at Costco yesterday.
26: Yeah, see? Yep. And that's a non-diesel.
25: We went to Death Valley the beginning of June, and gas prices there were $8.99 a gallon for regular gas. Highest I've seen for regular gas. We didn't fill up there. Went to La Vegas.
26: All right. Hey, we've got news, traffic, and weather right now. We'll come back, and we will get you ready for more of the program to go. When we return, guess what we have? Have ourselves a little bit of a conversation to have about a new measurement that Brightside is going to be using from now on. It's not the metric system because we refuse, but also the standard system. We're not using that either. It's a brand new system of measuring. You're going to want to hear it next. It is KSL Brightside.
2: ABC News, I'm Dave Packer in Los Angeles. A vigil tonight for the lives lost in two coinciding tragedies. A bus crash and then a helicopter crash, both deadly. Meanwhile, the woman whose SUV hit the bus charged with second-degree murder. A judge has now ordered the White House to give 30 days notice if President Trump orders a demolition of the Kennedy Center. He's talked about knocking it down if his name can't be put on it. In Michigan, an F-16 fighter jet crashed to the ground.
5: The F-16 from the Texas Air National Guard was on a training mission when it crashed this afternoon in rural Blair Township outside Traverse City. Fortunately, the pilot safely ejected.
2: ABC's Martha Raddatz. Even after six new reports of rogue AI incidents, the U.S. Senate still at odds over new rules and regulations to slow things down, and the House starting their fall recess early, effectively pausing any debate on the issue. This is ABC News.
6: 9:31 at KSL News Radio. I'm Spencer Mahan. KSL's top local story this half hour. 16 local leaders from cities and counties in Utah are among near 200 from Western states begging Congress to stand up for our public lands. Here's KSL News Radio's Heather Peterson.
7: They wrote a letter to Congress and the Interior Secretary saying that our public lands are under threat. They believe recent actions by the Trump administration, like reducing Bears Ears National Monument and Grand Staircase Escalante, put their communities at risk and go against the will of the American people, according to recent polls. They believe stewardship of public lands leads to more outdoor recreation and tourism, which are crucial for their local economies. That's why they're asking Congress to vote against things like budget and staffing cuts or land sales that could jeopardize that.
6: Among those who have signed the letter are commissioners from Summit and Grand County, as well as Salt Lake City Mayor Aaron Mendenhall. 67 new units for people struggling with long-term homelessness or serious mental illness have opened up in Salt Lake City. Those are the KWB apartments set up by First Step House and Housing Connect. Director of Housing and Mental Health Services with First Step, Jared Ferguson, says the apartments create a strong sense of community for the residents.
8: Very much strong bonds within these communities and a lot of co-support. Oftentimes we'll have a person who may need a short-term stay in a hospital, so we'll have other residents that may volunteer to take care of their service animals, things like that.
6: He says the KWB apartments have on-site care, but will also allow for some independence for residents. Traffic and weather together brought to you by UCCU. Big on business, including merchant services. Love where you bank. Taking a look, the only slow spot I'm seeing, this is up in the Davis and Weber area, is from Antelope Drive on I-15 northbound all the way up to Hill Air Force Base. You are a little slow, you're a little congested up there, but that is the only thing I'm seeing right now. And taking a look at your KSL weather forecast, 76 for your high tomorrow, 60% chance of rain, and only 70 on Saturday, but a 30% chance of rain. The rain will continue to trail off as we hit Sunday, 75 for a high there. Right now, 79, partly cloudy outside Broadcast House. 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
25: Okay. Welcome to KSL Brightside. I'm Ethan Miller here with Alex Keery. Thanks so much for tuning in. We sure do appreciate it. Listen, in this whole data center debate, one of the comparisons that we have seen is people are talking about how big these data centers are. And it's tough to know. When you talk about size and amounts, it's tough to imagine how much that really is, right? Like $1 billion. You could tell me, I still don't know how much $1 billion is. Like really in practical terms.
26: Really? Because you're a money guy.
25: Yeah, but
26: hey, everybody, Ethan doesn't even know what $1 billion is.
25: Yeah, but show me something that costs $1 billion. You know?
26: Oh, team across the street.
25: They don't cost $1 billion. I can't buy the Jazz for $1 billion.
26: No, but the hockey team. No, the hockey team's actually probably closer to two. You're right.
25: This is what I'm saying. So
26: there's a news truck out here on the parked out here. So it looks like about a 2012 Honda Pilot. That's probably at least maybe a half a billion.
25: So there's a data center that is going up that's on its way to going up, I should say. Here in Utah, residents are upset. They're trying to drive the data center out of town. They say this data center is going to be the size of 20 Costcos.
26: Yikes.
25: My first question is which Costco?
26: Well, I think that's
25: because we have really big Costco Salt Lake.
26: I bet it's only like 14 of those of the world's largest Costcos. But a regular Costco, like just the run of the mill, hey, Like Syracuse just built a new one up there. That's a, it's a, and I don't know what it is square footage wise, but I bet it's pretty straightforward. You know what I mean?
25: Yeah.
26: So that 20 of those.
25: So
26: you'd have to have the amount of space you'd have to have for that. It's crazy. Did Ethan, do they need water for that too? It's a joke.
25: I don't think so.
26: That's all we talk
25: about. Like for drinking fountains?
26: No, because no one works there. No, the robots drink way more water than we do. You know that.
25: So the KSL News social media team, they went to work and they thought, well, is a certain number of Costco's the right way to size things? Because
26: because people can see.
25: But what if you have something that's smaller than a Costco? What if you have
26: 50 for Smiths? Smiths.
25: Could you describe your house as 1/200th of a Costco?
26: Right.
25: Right. Is that sure? Like, so it starts to get a little bit.
26: All right.
25: It starts to get a little bit
26: wonky.
25: Yeah.
26: Yeah.
25: Imprecise.
26: Yeah.
25: So the social media team, what they did is they figured, hey, what if you used maybe a better unit of measurement is Costco hot dogs?
26: And now
25: because
26: we're talking.
25: Then you could drill down. Then you had a unit of measurement that could actually, you know, mean something. So Costco hot dogs are uniform. Okay.
26: Yeah, they are.
25: And they all weigh the same. They all have the same length. They all have the same width. And they all cost the same, $1.50. So each hot dog covers approximately 14 square inches. An average Costco warehouse then has between 146,000 and 147,000 square feet. 1 square foot is 144 square inches, which means that you would need each Costco is the size of 1,512,000 Costco hot dogs.
26: The entire volume of them.
25: Yeah.
26: Not like the footprint, not like the filling up an entire one, you would have more than a million.
25: 1.5 million Costco hot dogs per Costco. Now we're dealing with a unit of measurement that could potentially mean something because I don't know how much $1 billion is. I don't know how large 20 Costco's is for a data center, but I know how big a Costco hot dog is.
26: Costco hot dog's about 1/4 pound. You know what that means? I weigh 960 Costco hot dogs.
25: That's congratulations, man.
26: So, at 240 pounds, that's 960 Costco hot dogs.
25: What's 960? What is that times $1.50?
26: Oh, I am invaluable, dude. That's actually priceless.
25: Priceless?
26: Yeah, yeah, yeah. No, it's probably $1,350 or something like that.
25: $1,440.
26: Yeah, yeah, yeah.
25: $1,440. So that's, I would say that's minimum value. So
26: you need about $1,500 to buy my weight in Costco hot dogs.
25: If you were to come see me at the Antiques Roadshow, I would say you could probably bring more at auction, but I would insure you at least.
26: I do love
25: $1,400.
26: Now you go to a good auction house. You could fetch more on a good day, but I would say you're likely worth more like $1,500 worth of Costco hot dogs.
25: Now,
26: the only thing that it doesn't measure is time, right?
25: Sure, yeah.
26: Unless we work into it. Now, this is why it would be valuable, too, because how long does a Costco hot dog take to fully cook to where it's to where it is in the microwave, to where it is safe?
25: Oh, 20 seconds.
26: Okay. So one Costco hot dog is 20 seconds.
25: Yeah.
26: That means 10 Costco hot dogs would be 200 seconds. Not necessarily, but that's how we're going to market.
25: Yeah.
26: Because I'm sick of using light years. You know what I mean? Well, that's a distance, I guess. But I'm sick of using for time frames. You'd be like, how long until they get here? Oh, 14 Costco hot dogs? Okay.
25: And then you know.
26: Yeah.
25: It's perfect. The social media team, the KSL social media team, went on then to actually extrapolate a few other numbers. So the total amount burned in Utah wildfires in 2026, 251.19 billion Costco hot dogs.
26: I think that's insensitive.
25: Was burned in the wildfires.
26: Okay.
25: Hold on, I gotta scroll
26: through.
25: You
26: can't do measurements of Costco hot dogs with the Utah wildfires.
25: Do you know how high Arches is? The delicate arch is at
26: It's at least 200 Costco hot dogs.
25: 78 Costco hot dogs.
26: I'm shocked that it's not that. I'm shocked that it's not more.
25: Yeah. The space that Swigs takes up in Utah.
26: Like one Swig store?
25: All the Swigs.
26: I'd say at least 120,000 Costco hot dogs.
25: 429,531 Costco hot dogs.
26: All right.
25: Yeah, right.
26: If Swig offered Costco hot dogs, it's over with.
25: The proposed size of the Juab County data center.
26: Oh, no, the one that's 20 Costco's. Well, it's 20 million.
25: Oh, it's a little more because it's 1.5 million per Costco.
26: Okay, so 28.5 million.
25: 30.24 million hot dogs.
26: All right. Okay.
25: It could fill the Juab County data center.
26: I've said for a long time, you can't. Now, here's the thing. I would much rather have 30 million Costco hot dogs in a data center.
25: You know what's better than 30 million Costco hot dogs?
26: What?
25: Enough Costco hot dogs to cover the entire state of Utah.
26: Oh, my goodness.
25: The KSL.
26: They did this?
25: The KSL social media team did this.
26: Now we're talking about the number that you thought was magical. The

0: AI into layer.
1: Yeah, yeah, yeah. Yep, exactly. All right, we'll be back. More to go around the corner. Our AI question of the day next here on KSL Brightside.
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7: 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Soda is, say it with me, Amanda,
8: state of the art. If you talk, they
9: will hear you. We all want our kids to grow up safe and healthy. So we show them how. And we tell them with honest conversations that let them know what we expect. Not just one time, but every chance we get. 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So talk, they hear you.
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0: Okay, welcome back. You're listening to KSL Brightside. This is our last segment. We're wrapping it up here, and then we're going to pass the torch to Jeff Kaplan. And in the last couple of minutes, I wanted to address something. Alex, you know I love the science stories. And when I was a kid, one of the very first careers that I expressed interest in was, no surprise, paleontology. I wanted to dig up dinosaurs. I've always loved it. I've always loved learning about it. I've always just thought that was the coolest thing. And we've got some breaking dinosaur news. It is
1: actual breaking dinosaur news, or is it like the kind of thing where And is it breaking news if it was always around and we just only found out about it? I mean, it's

0: technically 120 million years old, the news you're about to roll
1: out. I just think that it's cool that after all this time, we've learned something so dramatic about things that we've lived with for a long time that have been here on the planet for so many years. Alexandria Bonilla filed the story.
2: It's a theory scientists have thrown around for almost 60 years. But now, using a new technique that looks at chemical signatures in fossil teeth, scientists know that the Tyrannosaurus Rex ran at about 97 degrees Fahrenheit. That's similar to a human. It's a strange discovery, considering dinosaurs are reptiles, and reptiles are cold-blooded, but the T-Rex is also closely related to birds, which are warm-blooded. It offers an insight into their behavior and how they interacted with others. It also lets us know they were able to keep an active metabolism in cold climates, and they had to eat more to keep warm. Alexandria Bonilla, KSL News Radio.
1: Nice job, Alexandria. Very good. There it is. The T-Rex was warm-blooded. It was a reptile, but it's also kind of a bird. Reptiles are cold-blooded, birds are warm-blooded, and apparently the T-Rex tipped on the side of the warm-blooded. So it ran at about 97 degrees, very close to humans' average temperature.
0: Yeah.
1: Now, this means, of course, that the T-Rex was able to stay active and hunting day and night, summer and winter, and, you know, I thought it was cool news.
0: It was, except for... I'm always skeptical about how they drew that conclusion. Not that I would know even how they would, but they said they were able to draw some conclusions based off of studying its tooth. So they studied the tooth. If you and I got dug up, Ethan, they would find out some weird stuff about us in 120 million years too.
1: off of our tooth enamel?
0: Whatever. They'd dig us up and go, this? Oh boy.
1: So
0: are we going to be powering alien vehicles in, you know,
1: well, if they're still using, years? If they're still using oil, I assume some of
0: because
1: this
0: we'd be the fossils. We'd be the fossil fuels.
1: Yeah.
0: Can't wait for that day. We have to kick off a special segment, of course, that we do at the end of the program every day. And that is, of course, our AI question of the day.
3: When Google just isn't enough and thinking for yourself is just too hard, here's your AI question of the day.
0: Millard.
1: Yeah, what does that look for? What
0: I'm just that a, look? I'm just a big old dummy. You know? So your AI question of the day,
1: okay?
0: Because I wanted to know how many Costco hot dogs a T-Rex would eat in the day.
1: Oh,
0: just, you know, to survive.
1: Yeah.
0: So you got to find out how many pounds of carrion that they'd be eating a day.
1: Is it possible you're overthinking this? Could you just ask AI?
0: I love how I'm the one who's overthinking it. But they're the ones who said it was 24 trillion hot dogs to cover the state of Utah.
1: What's the question you asked AI?
0: First, I said how many pounds of meat did, how much, because they're carnivores, yes? They didn't like mix in, I kind of need my leafy greens to keep my digestion going.
1: As far as I know, meat only.
0: Yes, meat only. Anti-vegan. 350 pounds of meat that they would eat a day, which is easy because all you have to do then is take 350. And I said, okay, so how many Costco hot dogs is that? And they said that the T-Rex eats about 1,400 Costco hot dogs a day. And I want to congratulate it. That is impressive. 1,400 Costco hot dogs a day.
1: Wow. There you go.
0: Now, I will say that they pointed out that 350 pounds of meat is actually very modest for the size of the animal that T-Rex was and for kind of its reputation.
1: Yeah.
0: The reputation is all it did was walk around and eat stegosauruses all day. And those plates are heavy. Those
1: big potato chips off the
0: on
1: off
0: the back.
1: That's pork, the toothpick. Pork rinds, big old pork rinds.
0: I think that, by the way, there's no way they lived at the same time, right?
1: T-Rex and stegosaurus?
0: At Jurassic Park, you can have them all living at the same time. They didn't eat 10 tons of meat a day.
1: So Tyrannosaurus Rex and Triceratops lived at the same time during the final two, during the final 2 million years of the Cretaceous. But you asked about Stegosaurus.
0: Yeah.
1: No.
0: There's no way.
1: Stegosaurus and Tyrannosaurus Rex never lived at the same time.
0: Stegosaurus was pre pre-T-Rex, yes?
1: Yep.
0: Okay.
1: Yep.
0: By
1: They're separated by 80 million years.
0: I was
1: going to
0: say, just 100 million years here and there. No problem. That's what I'm saying. Yeah. But again, 1,400 Costco hot dogs a day that the T-Rex was eating. And by the way, it averaged about 60 Costco hot dogs tall. So okay. That's what it was, 60 Costco hot dogs tall. It ate about 1,400 Costco hot dogs a day by meat ingestion terms.
1: I want to thank the KSL social media team for revolutionizing our...
0: Yeah, they freaked us out with
4: all this. Can I point out that I just put those dinosaurs in my gas tank at 480 a gallon?
1: You try just shoving a couple of Costco hot dogs in there?
0: I told you. But you don't get the diesel, which is just, it's technically not diesel fuel anymore. It's luxury dinosaur bones. Liquefied luxury dinosaur bones. Brought to you by Rolex. All right. Stay tuned. More to go around the corner. 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
19: From ABC News, I'm Dave Backer. Worries over an AI mutiny. OpenAI revealing 6 new instances of AI models' concerning behavior going rogue, some of them. ABC's Elizabeth Schulze.
20: Just days ago, OpenAI CEO Sam Altman admitted that the power and speed of AI has caught its creators off guard.
21: I don't think people really felt that the models were going to come this far, this fast.
20: OpenAI is vowing to more aggressively track and report rogue AI, But it comes on the heels of another alarming incident when AI agents broke out of their testing environment and hacked into a rival company.
2: President Trump ordered by a federal judge to give 30 days notice before making any changes to the Kennedy Center, including renovation or demolition.
12: The president threatening that if his own name doesn't go up on the memorial to President John F. Kennedy, he would tear the whole thing down.
22: I think that the Trump administration should certainly have recognition, because frankly, if we don't do that, it's going to close. It'll end up being ripped down.
12: President Trump, seen through the window of Air Force One, reviewing a large poster with words in bold that appeared to say, Kennedy Center demolished. We asked the White House if the president actually wanted cameras to capture that image, and they would not say.
2: With the midterms approaching, Republican Senator Tom Tillis to the president, you're not helping.
23: This is not what people who grew up like I did want to focus on. We want solutions. And I've got a lot of candidates who want to get that message through, and these are distractions that only benefit the Democrats.
2: More measles cases being reported in Pennsylvania. Four people have died.
24: The CDC says the last time the United States reported four measles deaths in a single year was 1992. The state says it conducted detailed investigations into these latest deaths, and health officials continue to emphasize vaccination as the best protection.
2: ABC's Stephanie Ramos, you're listening to ABC News.
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27: It's 10:03 at KSL News Radio. I'm Spencer Mahan. KSL's top local story this half hour. A Magna man accused of trying to order a hit on his ex-wife is now being charged for trying it again, this time from jail. KSL News Radio's Heather Peterson has the story.
28: He was already sitting at the Salt Lake County Jail for charges related to a murder-for-hire plot against his ex-wife and mother-in-law, but now 34-year-old Oran Spence is facing new charges for doing it again. Authorities say Spence had asked a fellow inmate if he knew someone who could help him get rid of his ex-wife and her mother because he was facing a lengthy prison sentence and didn't want her to testify against him. He then contacted that person using another inmate's calling credentials and even ended up meeting the supposed hitman at the jail and offered him $50,000 for a clean job.
27: His ex-wife told police after the first failed murder plot that Spence wanted her dead because she got the kids and the house in their divorce. The San Juan School District decided to call off classes today for kids in 5 schools due to flooding from heavy rain. San Juan School District Superintendent Dr. Christine Fitzgerald says none of the schools were flooded or damaged, but the rain turned many of the bus routes into mud.
29: That bus was on our route yesterday, early evening activity route, and it became stuck in the mud up to its axle.
27: Fitzgerald says she hopes to have kids back in class as soon as possible, but that will only happen if it's safe for them, employees, and bus drivers. Forecasters say this area could get more rain between now and Saturday evening. Traffic and weather together brought to you by UCCU. Big on business, including commercial loans. Love where you bank. We're going to start up in the Weber-Davis area. There is some congestion. This is southbound I-15. By Park Lane, it's going to have you slow from about Station Lane up to Park Lane. There's also some congestion on the 15 to 89 flyover that also crosses over State Route 67, which is Legacy Parkway. So do be careful of that. As we continue to head down into Salt Lake County, nothing major in Salt Lake County to speak of. There is some just residual congestion down in the Midvale section from about Center Street up to 9,000 South on I-15 South by America First Field. Utah County is looking smooth. Taking a look at your KSL weather forecast, 76 tomorrow for your high, but a 60% chance of showers and storms. Only 70 on Saturday, rain chances continuing to diminish throughout the weekend. 75 for your high Sunday. Right now, clear skies, 77 outside Broadcast House in downtown Salt Lake City. 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
11: 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Greg and Holly find out what's really going on and what it means for you. Here are Greg Skordas and Holly Richardson.
30: You know, we still carry out the death penalty in this state and in this country, but I, for one, have never had a desire to go and watch an execution. And I don't even know how public executions used to be a thing. I couldn't have done that. I couldn't have stomached it.
31: People literally would take lunch to watch, which is disgusting.
30: Yeah.
31: Look, if some people got their way, and they're not going to, but we may have to experience that kind of thing firsthand again. So there are calls, at least from Nancy Mace, who is a federal lawmaker, for the public execution of Lindsey Clancy. So if you remember, of course, she's the woman accused of killing her three children while experiencing postpartum psychosis.
30: Yeah, and of course, we're a long way from anything because she's still innocent, still presumed innocent, and in fact is innocent right now because the jury couldn't come to a unanimous decision. That decision seemed to have been 11-1 for her acquittal.
31: Yeah. So, look, the judge declared a mistrial on that. You remember, I want to talk about more the call for a public execution. It's gross, it's disgusting, and it really bothers me.
11: If you can't take the heat, too bad. It's time for a Holly's hot take.
31: I do have some hot takes. And look, this is completely inappropriate for Nancy Mace to call for the public execution of Lindsey Clancy. Now, that there are multiple different angles we can talk about. Is it wrong that Lindsey Clancy allegedly killed her kids? I don't think there's an argument that she didn't, really. That was wrong. Is it wrong that we have the death penalty? That's a totally different argument. But is it appropriate for a federal lawmaker to say somebody should be publicly executed?
30: Yeah.
31: That's gross.
30: Representative Nancy Mace, Republican from South Carolina, said yesterday that Lindsey Clancy should be publicly executed. And what she said was this: Her children are dead. She should be dead, too.
31: Well, look, I think Lindsay thought that, too, and which is why she tried to kill herself after she killed her kids.
30: Right.
31: So she said, Nancy Mace said, she should get the death penalty. It should be public. It should be a public execution. It could be by firearm. It could be electric chair. I don't care.
30: Like, I don't get, why is she even weighing in on this? It bothers me a lot. I mean, it's not her state. It's not her cause. It's not anything that would be something. Maybe she thinks it's a good campaign issue. But first of all, Lindsey Clancy wasn't convicted, not by a long shot. She wasn't facing a death penalty. It's not a death penalty case. And her defense was mental illness or insanity, however you want to define it. And the jury almost unanimously agreed with that. Yeah.
31: Let me give you a few fun facts. Over 4 weeks this summer, at least three men killed their entire families, 12 children among them. On July 24th in Michigan, Christopher Carroll Kwiziks shot his wife and their six children and set the house on fire. On July 31st, Jeffrey Mankey killed his two daughters. On August 23rd in Montana, Alan Smith gunned down eight of his relatives, his parents, his grandmother, his sister, and four children at Sunday dinner. I don't see any calls for their public executions. Yeah. I don't see any calls for men to lose the right to vote. But somehow, this Lindsey Clancy case has led people to really lean into women don't deserve to have the right to vote because Lindsey Clancy killed her kids.
30: And that's a stretch. That's a bridge I don't even know how you cross. I mean,
31: it's bizarre.
30: I don't know how you get there. Let me tell you from the legal perspective, there are a couple groups of people that we don't execute in America, and we probably never will. One are children, people under the age of 18, and a second
31: although
30: is
31: although that used to be the case.
30: Right, yep. And the second is the mentally ill.
31: Yep.
30: I mean, if a person is mentally ill, they don't appreciate the consequences of their actions, which she, let's face it, she tried to kill herself, and she was hearing voices. And, I mean, I didn't sit through the trial, 12 people did, and 11 of them thought, you know what? She was hearing voices, and she was not acting rationally because of that.
31: Yeah. Look, there's another call. This has been a few months, but another call for a public execution. And that was our own Senator Mike Lee, who called for the public execution of Tyler Robinson way before we even got to the preliminary hearing. He was like, he needs to be taken out and shot in public.
30: Yeah, it's one thing to say I support the death penalty. It's another to say we should execute people who haven't been convicted of a crime. I mean, I know that they're saying down the road, but let's let the system work, because it probably did in the Lindsey Clancy case, and it probably will in the Tyler Robinson case. And then let's make our decisions on what we're going to do. But I hope we never get to a point in this country, and by the way, we're getting to a lot of points that I never thought we'd get to, but I hope we don't ever get to the point in this country where we have public executions. Look, that would be a huge step backwards.
31: I just can't even imagine why somebody would want to go watch that. I'm certain that I was going to say like the Middle Ages, that's really not that. The guillotine was last used in France in 1977. I'm sure that there is a deterrent effect if it's, you know, somehow closely tied to the crime. But there have been so many things where we could just point to and say, this is absolutely wrong. Lynchings used to be a popular activity to go to and take your family and take a picnic. I want to throw up. It is so gross. And to have a sitting federally elected official call for the public execution of somebody, as you pointed out, who has not been found guilty, is just wrong.
30: And it is just so bizarre that she's coming out and doing this. I mean, if she says she should be punished, she should be guilty, blah, blah, blah, or maybe this should be a death penalty case, but she should be executed and it should be public. Whoa. I mean, it's such a stretch. It's just such a, I don't know. It doesn't even weigh on my radar. And I've been a prosecutor and a defense attorney. I've done death penalty cases, but it's not like you're climbing the mountaintop and saying, let's have public executions. Troubling to me.
31: I will say this about the president. He has not called for a public execution. So that is a good thing. We know that Clancy's attorney has asked the president for a pardon, although the president doesn't have any authority to do so. But after the mistrial, the president did call it a horrible tragedy, and he said that there would be a price for her to pay, whether it was a mental institution or jail or something. And then just a mention on a potential trial. I think they're going to have another court appearance on September 29th, which would maybe lead them to whether they're going to pursue a second trial, which you think maybe is not likely.
30: No, I mean, if I'm a prosecutor and I had a trial and I put my best people on the floor and I had a good trial and I gave it everything I had and the jury came within an eyelash of a complete unanimous acquittal, I'm not going to take a chance. You're not going to persuade that many more people.
31: Right.
30: That's a good
31: the other way.
30: That's a good indication of how good your case is.
31: Yeah.
30: And it's just not.
31: Well, my hot take is I don't think I'm unique. We should never have public officials calling for public executions.
30: Yeah, well, I agree.
4: When American troops withdrew from Afghanistan in 2021, thousands of evacuees fled to the U.S. for protection. Many Americans welcomed their new neighbors.
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14: Amanda, my daughter got married recently, and I really was excited because for the first time, I felt comfortable in all of the photos. I let go of 70 pounds in 5 months on soda, and I've kept it off now for 3 years. Yeah. And so when it was time for all those pictures, and there is a lot, then I felt comfortable in them. I didn't have to feel like I needed to slink towards the back or hold my breath for hours on end in these picture sessions.
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31: Wastewater. You can forget the ice-cold glacier water. How about some room-temperature filtered wastewater? Next time you visit Leverkin down in Washington County, you might get the chance to try some delicious wastewater.
30: Well, not exactly, but it's going to start out as irrigation water first. The city says they don't anticipate using potable reuse water as drinking water until at least 2040. A lot of time to clean it up.
31: That far. Well, look, I still don't know if I'm a fan, but actually, if I don't know about it, it might be okay. So, listeners, look, would you drink wastewater that was filtered and cleaned to become drinking water? So you can text us at 57500.
30: I think it's been through so much of a process by the time they've filtered and cleaned it that no one would know the difference. And so if they hadn't noticed it up, no one would care. But I think it's fair that they do say, okay, this is what we're going to do. And by the way, that part of the state needs to do whatever they can to preserve water.
31: Well, I know, but that's gross.
30: It is, but I mean,
31: I can understand gray water. Like, you can clean the stuff from your dishwasher. I could maybe do that, take the soap bubbles out, but I will just tell you, we have a wastewater treatment facility not that far from where we live. And for a while, and they don't do it anymore, but for a while, they were selling compost. So I know the process of composting, and it's supposed to have, you know, plenty of heat and good bacteria, break down all the bad stuff. I put that stuff on my yard, and my neighbors complained that it smelled like a sewer, and they were not wrong.
30: Oh, really? With your compost?
31: It was gross. It was like, okay, you're processing this, but you're not processing it all the way through. This is disgusting.
30: Now you tell me. I've started a compost pile issue.
31: No, compost is good.
30: Yeah.
31: It is good, and it's supposed to break it down. My point is this wastewater treatment plant was supposed to be doing this compost process so that it was only the good stuff.
30: I see.
31: It was not processed far enough to be only the good stuff.
30: Yeah. Well, I mean, this is a great idea. And I think with science and technology the way it is, it's going to turn out to be a very good idea, and a very fair idea, and a boon for that part of the state because, you know, water is going to be a problem. And if you think it's a problem today, it's going to get worse and worse as the years go by. You know, doing something with that, it makes a lot of sense.
31: So they do have, this is down in Leverkin, the Washington County Water Conservancy District. They are working on an educational facility so that you can actually go and try it. So they've been given a $7 million, it's a $7 million facility. It's in Leverkin. It will allow people to walk through, learn about the treatment, and then drink potable water at the end. So they're not expected to break ground until 2028. But as far as like being able to go through and try it, it'll be sooner than the 2040 date.
30: I don't expect long lines for that or a big waiting list.
31: I took a field trip to the wastewater treatment plant by my house. I almost vomited. It was so bad. It was like I literally was gagging, not to be too descriptive, but I was gagging. It was so, so bad. I don't know how people work there on a regular basis.
30: I wonder, though, Holly, whether it's because you knew. I mean, if you
31: know, it was the smell.
30: Oh, okay.
31: It was the smell. And we weren't to the point where we're like trying water or anything. It was just like, here's the field trip. We're going to talk to you about what happens, you know, and then they were saying things like, you know, don't flush toys down the toilet, and don't flush animals down the toilet. Don't flush the flushable wipes down the toilet because they're not actually flushable, right? I mean, I just remember it stuck out of my head so much going through this wastewater treatment plant, but I could barely make it without losing my lunch.
30: There are things about technology that are better left not
31: I know.
30: known. And water is one of them. I want to make sure it's clean and pretty when it comes out of the tap and it tastes good, but
31: yeah.
30: How it got there and why it tastes so good, I don't really need to know the details. As long as it's safe.
31: As long as it's safe, yeah, you want that. Look, one of the pieces of technology that's really impressed me, and maybe you know about this because of your science background, is related, but the ability to have desalination plants. The fact that you can take seawater and turn it into usable human water is remarkable to me, right? And I don't know if you know the science behind that and whether it might relate or not.
30: Yeah, and I think that's probably very similar. And by the way, that's a process that's been working very, very well for probably 20 years.
31: I didn't even know that. I was like, oh, that's so cool.
30: No, I had some friends, clients that actually set one up in the Middle East, some place where we were fighting at the time, and they had no choice. They set desalination plants, and it was great. And if you're living next to the ocean and you know things are going to get worse and worse and worse with the water situation, that's where you go. And
31: because there's lots of water there still,
30: right? And it starts out better than wastewater, so it's a little bit easier process to get potable than wastewater, I assume. But yeah, I mean it's a straightforward process, and they can produce a ton of water through desalination.
31: So this, we have a texture that says lots of places already clean wastewater and it's nothing new. Okay.
30: Right. Yes.
31: One says, what would be the difference in drinking water from your portable filter units that use hiking? I think that's an interesting question. I know it can trap Giardia, for example. I guess maybe it is just the mental thing. Right.
30: It is. You know, I mean, we go hiking, we use those. You boil the water,
31: run
30: it through the filter, do whatever, feel like, okay, it's probably going to be safe. But, I mean, you wouldn't anymore. It's sad, but you can't really drink out of our streams.
31: I've had Giardia. It is 100% do not recommend, right? So what is that ranking? 1 out of 10, do not recommend. It was a horrible experience. I got it originally in Ethiopia, and then I got a secondary infection on a later trip when I went to Nepal. It was miserable.
30: I'm told that it has sort of long-lasting problems, too.
31: You know? It can, yeah, it can. So we have one about from a texter that says, Bill Gates has worked with companies to make this realistic and affordable. He even drinks some in his documentary, so he would be okay with it. And then we've got another person that says, I can see it for secondary water and irrigation, but no thanks for drinking it.
30: Yeah. Yeah. No, and that's what they're going to do. It sounds like they're going to use it as secondary water first. Irrigation water or whatnot, that they're going to use it. There's several levels of filtering and cleaning and reusing, and by the time it gets to your mouth, I think I feel comfortable that they know what they're doing.
31: We do have somebody who wonders why it isn't already the standard for outdoor water, and I guess I use secondary irrigation where I'm at, and I know not to drink that water. I know it has weed seeds sometimes, and it has potentially other little things that I'm not going to go put my face down over the spigot and drink it, but it could be something. I don't even know, and maybe you would know this, is this a process where you can get large volumes of water if you treat and clean the wastewater? Can you get enough to make a significant difference?
30: Oh, yeah, I'm sure that you can. I mean, if you get enough.
31: Can you use it to water an alfalfa field?
30: Oh, yeah.
31: Enough.
30: You can use it for irrigation. Oh, yes. I see
31: what
30: you mean.
31: I'm just saying volume-wise.
30: The quantity.
31: Yeah, yeah.
30: Yeah, I mean, I think as technology gets better and better and better, I mean, it depends on how much you want to spend, too, because I'm sure there's a pretty significant cost to it. But as technology gets better, it'll be easier to do that. Desalination is far better than it was 20 years ago. Mm-hmm. And it may have been going longer. I just remember a desalination plant about 20, 25 years ago that I was familiar with. And it was great at the time. And I'm sure that the technology is even better today.
31: Well, yeah, I'm talking specifically wastewater.
30: No,
31: but
30: I
31: you're
30: know,
31: right. They're in the Middle East, right? That's been one of the things with the war in Iran is targeting waste desalination plants for countries who rely on that for their water source.
30: But if they can do that, they can do it with wastewater, I think.
31: Well, a super interesting conversation, right? And people are really creative. I'm proud of them for being willing to even go down that road.
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20: ABC News, I'm Dave Packer. Worries over AI mutiny. OpenAI revealing 6 new instances of AI models concerning behavior, some going rogue. ABC's Elizabeth Schulze.
21: Just days ago, OpenAI CEO Sam Altman admitted that the power and speed of AI has caught its creators off guard.
22: I don't think people really felt that the models were going to come this far this fast.
21: OpenAI is vowing to more aggressively track and report rogue AI. But it comes on the heels of another alarming incident when AI agents broke out of their testing environment and hacked into a rival company.
20: President Trump ordered by a federal judge to give 30 days notice before making any changes to the Kennedy Center, including renovation or demolition. He's been talking about knocking it down if his name isn't on the building. More measles cases being reported in Pennsylvania. 4 people have died. The CDC says the last time the United States reported 4 measles deaths in a single year, 1992. This is ABC News.
23: It's 10:31 at KSL News Radio. I'm Brianna Willis. KSL's top local story this hour. Search and rescue teams say they have found one of the 2 missing women that fell off a jet ski at Sand Hollow State Park on Wednesday morning. We don't know her identity, but police say she was found dead. The search is still underway for the second woman. 23-year-old Antonio Lewis from Nevada was arrested on suspicion of automobile homicide earlier this week in connection to the disappearance after police say he had been drinking before he started driving the jet ski. For 21 years, a West Valley mother kept asking the same question, who killed her daughter? Tonight, she finally has the answer.
24: Lily Allen still keeps pictures of her daughter, Cherie, nearby. She remembers a feisty young woman who wanted to become a nurse, someone who'd give you the shirt off her back. Cherie was 22 when her body was found in a West Valley City dumpster back in 2005. Now prosecutors say there is probable cause to believe Carl Swanigan was the primary suspect in her murder. After finally getting that answer, Lily went home, looked at those pictures, and spoke to her.
25: I had to do a little talking to her last night and told her that it was done and over with. And I told her, I said, you knew all along, but you just wanted me to find out for myself.
24: Swanigan has died, so prosecutors won't file charges. Lily told KSL-TV's Andrew Adams she never gave up hope she'd get an answer before she died. Eric Cabrera, KSL News Radio.
23: 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Love where you bank. A lot of slowdown traffic in Midvale and down into Sandy on southbound I-15, starting right after the I-215 and stretching down to 106 South. No issues on Bangor and only small spots of congestions everywhere else. KSL weather, there's a very likely chance it will rain tomorrow with some thunderstorms. Mostly in the morning, but some sprinkles continuing through the day. Looking into the weekend, we're going to have partly cloudy skies with a high in the 70s. Right now, it's 77 degrees and fair outside. I'm Brianna Willis with KSL News Radio. 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
2: 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Holly brings the policy. Greg brings the law. Together, they bring it home. Here are Holly Richardson and Greg Skordas.
30: Well, another set of human remains have been discovered in the Grand Canyon, and officials are doing some testing now to confirm the identity. But a lot of signs seem to indicate that it could be the last person missing from those devastating floods in the area last month.
9: So officials have to take some time to confirm the identity, of course. But people who survived that flood, they're dealing with a form of survivor's guilt that they even made it out when several others did not.
30: Yeah, the Deseret News actually spoke with a few of the survivors to find out what happened that day and how they're coping with some really strong emotions right now.
2: Ink meets audio. It's time for the Deseret News on Inside Sources.
9: So we have in studio with us Leah Bowers, who talked with a couple of the people who survived this flooding, and she writes for the Deseret News. Thanks for joining us, Leah.
10: Yeah, thanks so much for having me.
9: This is a really interesting story to me that I would not have anticipated the amount of online, I guess pushback might be the right word, that a survivor or more than one survivor has faced since they posted about their trip to the Grand Canyon.
10: Yeah, you know, it's interesting. That's actually how I found these survivors was via Facebook groups. And there are so many because surrounding the Grand Canyon, there's a huge community of hikers and people who enjoy the nature. And it was sad going through these Facebook groups, seeing, you know, people who were upset with pictures that were posted, people who were grateful with pictures that were posted. There was just lots of emotions going, and everyone had their different opinion.
30: So when you say survivors, I guess these people were in groups and some people made it out and some didn't. And so those that did were sort of feeling that. Were they familiar with some of the people that were killed?
10: Yeah. So I spoke with David Gregory from Texas, and he was there. He was with his friend and his friend's two sons, and they were helicoptered out of the canyon, out of Phantom Ranch, later to find out that the two people, and presumably now the third who has passed in the canyon, were all from Texas, not far from where he lived.
9: Oh, wow.
10: And it kind of brought that harrowing connection in, the fact that that could have been him, you know, only minutes after he passed the Bright Angel bridge, the bridge was wiped out by the floods.
9: Wow.
10: And he had described it to me as days after exiting the canyon, feeling that sense of gravity set in. The immense gratitude that he had for being able to leave the canyon.
9: So remind us how many people if you know, maybe were trapped and made it out that day, because I know that most of the people who were there did successfully exit the canyon.
10: Yes, from what I know, from what David Gregory has shared with me, there were about 50 people in the canyon, the bottom of the canyon, that were helicoptered out. I know that there were more throughout different parts because, you know, the Grand Canyon spans miles and miles. Yeah. At least in that area, there were about 50 people. And then after being helicoptered out, there was a evacuation center, which was a nearby school. And he described it as being very organized, saying that everyone was trying to get head counts, and at least that was a positive thing that came from it, is he had very good things to say about the park rangers organizing that.
30: Do we know a lot about the storm or the flood? I mean, there's always flash flood warnings and things that are placed, and I don't know how much of that was happening before this actually occurred, that the individuals knew, hey, be careful before you go down here, because, I mean, the Grand Canyon is a place that people just love to go. But do you know what kind of warning people had about this, that this might be occurring?
10: Right. It's interesting. That's actually another controversy going on right now surrounding these floods, is whether or not people were warned adequately and with enough time. Mm-hmm. In the two survivors who I talked to, neither of them received text messages but neither of them also signed up for the text messages. And I know that in the canyon, there are different areas of service, you know, where you can actually receive those text messages. In these situations, the two survivors noticed that there were like drizzling in the morning, and then it stopped during their hike, and then it picked up again when they were at the bottom of the canyon. But from the stories that I've heard, no one was very concerned about it. Even when they were told to evacuate, it didn't feel like it was going to be as big of a situation as it ended up being.
9: So one of the things in your story that strikes me is David Gregory's description of the stream turning deep chocolate brown. Can you talk about that?
10: Yeah, and I think personally for me, I'm also an Arizona resident, and me and my family have hiked the Grand Canyon. It's one of my favorite places. And that creek really is like crystal clear water. And when you get down to the bottom of Phantom Ranch, all you want to do is stick your feet in some water and let them cool off, especially in the hot, monsoony seasons. And that was definitely striking imagery, seeing it chocolate brown, and not only the dirt coming in, but also like construction and wood and debris that kind of were starting to fill that area. Just kind of a striking sight that definitely, I think, was one of the biggest warning signs for the park rangers, was seeing that color.
9: But wasn't he, and so David Gregory, one of the survivors, he wasn't that concerned when he saw those changes still?
10: No, I mean, I think it's interesting. You never think these things are going to happen to you until they do. I know that's a really common saying, and even though they might have started to be a little concerned, even when they were up against the canyon wall after they'd evacuated, he described feeling safe.
9: Wow.
30: You know, the amount of debris that is created from something like this makes you wonder how likely it could be that some people would never be found. I mean, because you're talking about feet and feet and feet of you know, I'm saying snow because I'm used to avalanches, but, you know, mud and dirt and trees and whatnot. But I guess the efforts to recover missing people never quits in a situation like this.
10: Definitely. And I think that might be one of the most interesting points when it comes to these missing people. I know in the very beginning there was about 15 missing people. And luckily, at least now, from what we know, at least everyone has been identified. And I can only imagine with, you know, as far as I understand, Phantom Ranch was almost wiped out. You know, I can only imagine the debris at the bottom of that canyon. Finding survivors and people must be very harrowing and difficult for those park rangers.
30: Yeah.
9: Can you talk to us a little bit about the other survivor that you talked to, and maybe the amount of online pushback that he got, and why?
10: Yeah. So Mike Cortez, he actually hiked the canyon the day before, and he describes a little bit of drizzling, a little bit of rain, nothing to be concerned about. He got out about noon the day before the floods and posted a picture of a selfie, posted a picture of, you know, a kind of a 3D video of him hiking through Box Canyon without really realizing what was going on, and woke up after a nap to a bunch of people responding to his Facebook post saying, you know, I can't believe this is happening. This is so insensitive. Other people worried. Did he get out? Is he one of those people that is missing? Just all this pushback. And in the story, he actually says, he says, quote, "And it dawned on me what had happened, and I was just shell-shocked and in tears for days." And he said, "And now I'm kind of dealing with survivor's guilt, but even more than that, I have a lack of rescue guilt, and I just got out hours before any of this unfolded." Wow. You know, and I think it's interesting in Cortez's example, not even exactly being a survivor, but still being there and being present and feeling very connected to the events that happened right after.
30: Yeah. You're familiar with the area. What's it like, that particular area? Do you know where it actually occurred?
10: I do. So, I mean, I don't know too much, but I do know it's about, you know, from the top of the canyon, I want to say 8-ish miles if to hike all the way down to Phantom Ranch.
30: Yeah.
10: And it's fairly wide. I mean, there's cabins you can rent. 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It's fairly big, and I can only imagine.

0: just slink towards the back or hold my breath for hours on end in these picture sessions.
1: And think about the holidays coming up. I mean, maybe there's a, I remember the first time I wore this velvet dress. I kept it in my closet for years and I couldn't fit into it. 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The first time I wore that dress at a Christmas party, I felt so great.
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0: 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Soda is, say it with me, Amanda,
1: state of the art.
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5: I love it so much. It's time to start licking the envelopes and sticking the stamps. Santa's mailbox is open for the holidays. And good timing, too, because it's 100 days until Christmas.
6: And I happen to have mentioned that today, and I thought, because you were thinking, I was thinking, you know, September 25th would be about 90 days.
5: That's today's next week. 15th,
6: yeah. So maybe 100 days, me and my mathematics.
5: And you were right. We went to double check to see if it was right on 100, and it is. It's right on 100 days until Christmas.
6: Yeah.
5: So look, this is fun. We've kind of been talking about the U.S. Postal Service in regards to mail-in voting, but this is a good program where I didn't realize it had been 114 years since the U.S. Postal Service has done their Operation Santa.
6: Which is?
5: It is.
6: You can write letters to Santa?
5: Yes, they accept holiday letters throughout the continental U.S., Hawaii, and Puerto Rico. And every year, thousands of families send those letters to Santa at the North Pole. And they also have a program where you can sign up to answer the letters.
6: Oh, that'd be cool.
5: I think that sounds really fun.
6: Operation Santa. That's great.
5: I think that sounds fun. So look, there's a vice president of marketing for the Postal Service, and she said this. Sometimes the act of exchanging even small gifts is out of reach for families. So for more than 100 years, USPS Operation Santa has given kind-hearted people the opportunity to make dreams come true through simple acts of kindness. So the submitted letters have to follow the program guidelines found on the website, which is USPSOperationSanta.com. They have to be postmarked by December 5th. There's no guarantee that the letters will end up in being adopted and fulfilled, but the official workshop address is Santa Claus, 123 Elf Road, North Pole, 88888.
6: And they'll get to them.
5: Says, look, they're going to, registration to adopt the letters starts November 2nd, and people can register as individuals or groups. And then it's a sub for Santa in a way, right? But you do it through the U.S. Postal Service. So I thought that's a very fun story. I love it.
6: And you can learn more at USPSOperationSanta.com. 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
5: I think you should do it, and then maybe you would be less of a Grinch.
6: Then I could say, sorry, kid, you were bad this year. You're not getting
5: it. Don't do that. All right, I've got some fun facts. So we already heard from the Lieutenant Governor that today is voter registration day, so go do that if you're not registered, or go check it if you are. It is also National Double Cheeseburger Day. Here's my problem with things like double cheeseburgers. I can't eat them without making a huge mess.
6: Oh yeah,
5: right.
6: It's a lot.
5: It's like it's so big. I can't even get my mouth around it. And I will tell you one. You don't even have to have a double. If you go to the Seven Brothers, their hamburgers are so tall. It's like not only do you need a knife and fork to cut it, you need something to press it down.

0: You can fit it in your mouth.
1: Yeah.
0: All right. So September 15th, we are halfway through the month of September, if you can believe it. So it was on this day in 1857 that William Howard Taft was born. He was the 27th president of the United States, and he also became the 10th chief justice of the United States. In 1911, during his presidential term, he proposed an idea that became known as the Chamber of Commerce.
1: So he was the 27th president and the 10th chief justice of the United States Supreme
0: yeah,
1: Court.
0: It's interesting, huh? A lot of presidents don't go on to do other things.
1: Right, yeah.
0: After.
1: That's amazing, yeah.
0: So I mentioned this briefly earlier, but it was 1928, so 98 years ago, that Alexander Fleming, who was conducting experiments on a strain of influenza, discovered penicillin. And it
1: changed.
0: It was
1: everything.
0: And is life-changing.
1: Oh, yeah, yeah.
0: Right? I mean soldiers, the reason soldiers were dying in war was infection. Almost, I think, more than the wounds that they had inflicted by weapons is infection. And, in fact, one of the presidents, we just talked about that this week, the one before Teddy Roosevelt, he died of an infection from the gunshot wound. Not from the gunshot wound, from the infection.
1: Yeah, they just didn't have the technology to do something.
0: I know. And now we just take it for granted. And now we have these super bugs. And anyway, it was infection was an absolute killer. Okay, 1959, Nikita Khrushchev became the first Soviet leader to visit the United States. It was also on this day in 1963 that four black schoolgirls were killed in a Birmingham, Alabama church bombing. It's known as the 16th Street Baptist Church bombing.
1: Okay.
0: It happened committed by the KKK, and they planted 19 sticks of dynamite attached to a timing device underneath the steps located on the east side of the church. And then Martin Luther King Jr., of course, went and spoke, and he spoke about this. He called it one of the most vicious and tragic crimes ever perpetrated against humanity. The explosion killed those four girls and injured between 14 and 22 other people. And the girls weren't very old, right? So they were between age 14 and 22, so youngish. Just really, really sad.
1: Yeah.
0: On this day, I do this with my students, and I just love this author, but on this day in 1977, Chimamanda Ngozi Adichie was born. So she's a Nigerian writer. She writes in English, and I don't know if she writes in Nigerian, but she writes novels, short stories, nonfiction, but she gave a TED Talk on the danger of a single story that's been viewed nearly 43 million times. And the idea behind it, which I think is really powerful, is it's not that looking at a single story is wrong, it's that it's incomplete. And so she shares the example of growing up in Nigeria, and she read children's books where all the children were in England, so they were blonde-haired, blue-eyed, they ate apples, and they played in the snow. She didn't see anybody blonde-haired, blue-eyed, they didn't know what apples were, and they didn't know what snow was.
1: Right.
0: Right? And it was that same kind of thing. When she came to the United States to go to school, her American roommate asked her if she had a stove in her house, and she's like, yeah. Her parents were wealthy in Nigeria,
1: right,
0: and they had air conditioning and, you know, indoor plumbing.
1: Water,
0: I mean, all this stuff, right? But it's that idea of the danger of a single story. And then my final fun fact for today is that it was on this day in 1981 that the U.S. Senate Judiciary Committee unanimously approved Sandra Day O'Connor for the U.S. Supreme Court. Imagine, unanimous.
1: Yeah,
0: even if it was just in committee.
1: Yeah, well, on that,
2: all sides have been heard. It's time for Greg's closing argument.
1: I was interested in the very last thing you said, and so I was glad you mentioned that. The Senate Judiciary Committee unanimously approved Sandra Day O'Connor for the U.S. Supreme Court. Our State Senate Judiciary Committee interviewed two justices yesterday and asked them a lot of questions that I want to talk about in just a second. Our president also opined today about the United States Supreme Court coming down in a way that he didn't particularly like. And it just occurred to me how things have changed even since 1981. So we had Sandra Day O'Connor for the U.S. Supreme Court unanimously approved. Now, I don't know, must have been Ronald Reagan.
0: It was.
1: Yeah, yep. Who nominated her, 81. So Republican president nominates her, and everyone's on board. Those days are probably gone, and it's sad. But we have a United States Supreme Court that's been called to the table today by our president, who said, I thought I knew you better. I thought I nominated you better. I forget his exact words, but it was like, hey, come on, folks. I had this all set up so that you would help me out here with this mail-in voting. Well, no, they're justices. We should unanimously approve all of them, because they should be that type of a justice. I mean, mm-hmm. they should be that kind of person who's fair, and both sides are going to say, boy, that's a person who it should be. And then our own Senate Judiciary Committee here in the state was interviewing some would-be justices, and they approved them. But a critical part of their inquiry was, how are you going to defer, if at all, to legislation? Because the president doesn't like it when his supposed, you know, handpicked justices don't support his agenda, and the legislature locally isn't very happy in the state when our Supreme Court justices stamp down on their legislation. So, you know, the times have changed. Let's hope that we can really appreciate, and I've said this before, the three branches of government, and keep the Supreme Court in perspective of what they do, why they're there, and that it truly is a third branch of government set to keep the others straight.
0: Yeah. Thank you so much for that. That's the end of our show.
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11: From ABC News, I'm Dave Packer in Los Angeles. A vigil was held Thursday night to remember the lives lost on September 15th, a car colliding into a Metro bus, killing 2 passengers, then a news helicopter covering the bus crash itself, crashing to the ground, killing the pilot, the reporter, and a person on the ground. ABC's Trevor Ault.
12: The crash sent shockwaves through newsrooms across Los Angeles. 29-year-old Eddie Gutierrez Mejia was killed, as was veteran chopper pilot George Massino and reporter Eliana Moreno.
13: Investigators moved the wreckage to a nearby hangar for further examination. They're also investigating video and audio from inside the cockpit that seemed to indicate the chopper had an engine malfunction.
11: As for the bus crash, the driver of the SUV is facing murder charges. A federal judge has denied an emergency hearing regarding the Kennedy Center.
14: The president told our Karen Travers If the president and the administration don't get the recognition that Trump feels they deserve, the building may have to be ripped down.
15: ABC's Stephen Portnoy. The judge says the administration would need to give the Corps 30 days notice of renovation or demolition. During a speech in North Carolina Wednesday, President Trump told an audience that rising gas prices are an inexpensive price to pay for what he's done in Iran. Gas Buddy puts the national average for price of unleaded, $4.47 a gallon. Diesel up to $6.43 a gallon. Truckers like Marshall and California San Joaquin Valley are paying the price.
16: Generally, I do about 500 miles a day, and on half a tank, about halfway tank was about $900, wow, which is really up there. It's kind of ridiculous.
15: OpenAI models going rogue. The company disclosing six new reports of unexpected or concerning behavior, revealing the models attempted to override instructions and fabricate information. One agent even sought to free itself from, quote, the roles and identities that bind other chatbots. 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
1: Welcome in. It's another edition of Stop Working, Start Living right here on KSL News Radio. I'm Alex Keery, your host, as I am every week right here. But sitting with me is my wife, Colin Keery, who happens to be the managing partner of the New Millennium Group, offices in Sandy, St. George, and in Layton. Of course, here in the state of Utah, also have offices abroad as well. But this is a Utah firm that is helping people retire 3 to 5 years earlier than they thought possible. Been doing it for a long time here on these airwaves, and we've only been able to do the show for, I don't know, this is a handful of times now. You're kind of a veteran, right, Carl?
20: So, I mean, yeah, thanks for having me. I appreciate you bringing me in.
1: Doing the radio show with you still?
20: Yeah. Is
1: that, I haven't quit yet?
20: Yeah.
1: That's good. I'm glad you haven't quit. That's the whole thing. Is this is your gig, and so I just wanted to make sure.
20: Yeah, this is good.
1: Okay.
20: Good for us.
1: Good
20: for me.
1: Well, as we kick things off here, there's a lot we're going to talk about. Tons of things we're going to kick the show off here with. Of course, right out of the gate, if you're looking to retire 3 to 5 years earlier than you thought possible, why don't you give the folks at the New Millennium Group a call? Anytime during this program, you're going to be listening to this. You're going to hear maybe the phone number given out. Actual human beings will be taking your phone call, which is really good because it's important to have that touch. It's important to have that local angle as well. These are people who have been helping Utah specifically retire for the past almost 25 years or more than 25 years. All you have to do is give them a call, 888-999-6370. That's 888-999-6370, utahsfinancialplanner.com. All right, where are we going to kick things off here today, Colin? I'm interested to see what direction we're going to be going.
20: Yeah, today we're going to be talking a little bit about the Prosper Pathway. So at New Millennium Group, we like to guide our clients through what we call the Prosper Pathway, which is a way that we can make sure that our clients are set up for success for a truly prosperous retirement. When we think about, you know, financial prosperity, it's not just about wealth accumulation. And the honest truth is every retiree is going to experience a different level of prosperity. And that does not mean, oh, well, somebody has less money and they're, you know, can't live a prosperous retirement or prosperous lifestyle. And the reality is Financial prosperity encompasses way more than just wealth accumulation. Mm-hmm. It's about achieving a financial well-being. So are you able to cover your basic needs, first of all? And then beyond that, once we make sure that, you know, your income is planned for and that you feel comfortable with where you're at there, that way, we can move forward and say, okay, now let's invest in yourself. You're in retirement. What are we going to do for you? How are you going to continue on this lifestyle? And I talked to somebody yesterday who was mentioning they heard something when they were retiring, and they said, hey, this might be the biggest advice you'll hear. And if you're retiring right now and you don't have 12 to 14 things on your list of what you want to do, it's probably not, you're probably not ready to retire.
2: What are those 12 to 14 things? Is it like me, like stuff around the house for me, like change the light bulb?
20: Yeah, exactly.
2: Is that one thing?
20: Yes, absolutely.
2: Or are they bigger picture things? Like, where
20: I think
2: like,
20: bigger picture and smaller picture things. Like, I think a lot of people look at retirement as, okay, great, I'm going to retire and we're going to travel the world and we're going to golf and do all these, you know, things. And those are all great things and wonderful things. But I think it's also important to recognize and think about, you know, what's a legacy you want to leave, and what do you want to accomplish in the last several decades of your life, and what do you want to leave with, and what impact do you want to have on the world? And that's kind of what we, you know, as even as I talked to clients or even my own parents and talked about, okay, well, you've accumulated all this wealth and you've accumulated, you know, assets everywhere, like what is your plan for that? And I think for a lot of retirees, it's something they don't really think about. It's something that they have worked towards, and they've built this amazing estate, if you'd like to call it that. Mm-hmm. And yet they look at it and they're not quite sure where to go from there. And I think there's a lot that we can do and we can help them with regards to saving money on the tax side and helping them making sure they're making smart decisions Social Security wise, and then truly helping them with their estate planning and making sure their kids are set up for success.
2: There's the freak out factor, I think, that happens with a couple of things. These days it's just like, oh man, things are dire. The economy's up and down, and it will always be, by the way, right? I mean, that's something that Lisa, we've watched for decades, is to see how the market goes up and down, how much our 401k has changed over the years. And we've been married since, you know, we went through the Great Recession together. Look at us. Look at how far we've come. So you look at from a financial standpoint, I remember during that time we were looking and we had like already nothing in our 401k anyway.
20: Yeah,
2: and so,
20: we didn't have much.
2: And so when it was going down by 30%, we were like, oh my gosh, that's a big number for us going down. And then you remember the people who are also, that number was going way down for people who had accumulated for a long, long time. Last week on Brightside, we were talking about this number right here. I was going to bring it up with you. A new magic number has been reached, according to the industry leaders, on the retirement number. And it's $1.46 million. So magically, you have that in your savings account. But we know that it's more than just a number. We know that everybody's personal situation is way more important than a number that by the way, it was done by one of the big, you know, mutual funds out there.
20: I think that's funny you bring that up, because that's something that I always say to my clients and everybody else is, you know, there's this scare factor, this whole thing of, oh, you can't retire unless you've got, you know, the $1.46 million in your accounts. And we look at things a little bit differently. We reverse engineer your retirement and we say, okay, come in, like we say on the radio and everywhere else all the time, like we can potentially help you retire 3 to 5 years earlier than you've thought possible. So if you're out there thinking, oh man, how much longer do I have to show up to my job every day? And here comes August 22nd when school starts.
2: You're only at $1.44 million. You got to keep going, man.
20: Yeah, and so it's a, you know, come in and let's see if we can retire you yesterday.
2: Well, that's a great way to put it. And so if people are listening right now, you guys approach it like, hey, don't worry about that number that somebody else, by the way, a study done by a mutual fund in the East Coast goes, here's how much money you need to retire. That's not the reality for so many other people. So if you're listening right now and you want to be able to, I know you guys are doing a couple of different things today, and I know that you're going to do a handful of these Prosper Tax plans, no cost Prosper Tax plans for people who are listening right now. And these are ways to save. These are ways that people can save in retirement on their taxes, because they get hit with a big tax bill, at least a shocking tax kind of revelation, at least in retirement. Let me get that phone number out if you want to be able to get that personalized to you Prosper Tax plan from the folks at the New Millennium Group. 888-999-6370. That's 888-999-6370. UtahsFinancialPlanner.com. You can also call and ask that same kind of question, like, hey, we have these things going on. Are we going to be okay? And that when you talk about the reverse engineering part that with your clients, that's where it starts, is with that phone call, right?
20: Yeah, absolutely. So when you call in, we can get you set up with an advisor and make sure that we look at where you're at now. So where are you at? And then where are you wanting to be? So we look at future and how we plan for income and how we truly walk you down this prosper pathway and make sure that you're set up for success. And you mentioned, the 1.46, it's not a hard and set rule.
2: Yeah,
20: we have clients,
2: right,
20: who come in who have much less than that, and they are living a truly prosperous lifestyle because they live a pretty frugal lifestyle and they're happy. And the way that we can set them up and just give them a little bit of peace of mind to say, hey, look, we can make sure that your income is steady. We can make sure that you're not, regardless of the markets and going up and down, we can help you protect your assets, and we can make sure that you're in a place that is sustainable for you. And that looks different for everybody who comes in.
2: 888-999-6370. Get that personalized. No cost, by the way. They're not going to ask you to pay a bunch of money for a tax plan, but know that also that tax planning versus tax preparations are two different things. And that tax plan going forward into your retirement needs to be looked at and scrutinized, and it needs to be planned out well enough so that you're not just handing over the amount of taxes that you don't need to be handing over, or you just need to have a plan for what that looks like for when you do start drawing that retirement or those savings and all that, what that's going to look like. So
20: yeah.
2: Let me get that phone number out again. 888-999-6370. 888-999-6370. People are standing by right now. There's going to be a handful of these you guys are going to be doing for this hour. We've got other things coming up as well.
20: Yeah. Ask yourself, do you know where every retirement paycheck will come from? If you don't, give us a call. Do you know what taxes will look like next year in 10 years as you retire? Those things change dramatically. It's a totally different way to look at things than what you've looked at it for the last 30 years. Do you know what happens if the unmentionable happens and one spouse passes away?
2: Right.
20: How do you manage that?
2: Just whatever health crisis might come up, or surely is going to come up for people who are getting into retirement age, and you just run into those things because that's part of what the retirement looks like. Those are all things that you discuss with clients, and that's something that is helpful as well. Is if you want somebody to take that phone call, you guys put a plan together, you guys talk about what it looks like for you, 888-999-6370. That's 888-999-6370. Just say, hey, I heard they were doing these no-cost tax analysis, these tax reports for me. They'll customize them for us. Yes, the answer is yes. 888-999-6370. The other thing going along with this is I think people also get caught up in, I would imagine people come in and say, hey, I need to be at X amount by the time I'm 50. Or it's these milestone savings as well that go along with the $1.46 million thing that actually don't really matter. When people think that they have to get to some kind of like pre-finish line or this one, or they have to get to this number even by 55 or even 10 years before their retirement. Because I was looking at one of those where they're like, well, 10 years before retirement, you're supposed to be at this number. And that's also not helpful because it doesn't really cater to the actual individual who's doing the retiring.
20: Yeah, and we can help you with that as you're approaching retirement, even if you're 5 or even 10 years out. We can help you look at that and look at where you're at and where you're going and make sure that we devise a plan that's sustainable for you and helpful to look forward to. I met with somebody the other day too who was talking about their father-in-law had just retired, mm-hmm. and what a stressful it was, like the day of, and he had this day that he was counting down to for years and years, and so everybody knew, oh, this is when he's retiring.
2: People are like that in this building. They're like, I got 5 months and 14 days
20: left. But he was saying how stressful those 5 years were before he was retiring because he wasn't quite set up how he wanted to be,
2: or he felt didn't like have anything could throw it off at
20: yes
2: some point,
20: and so yeah. And so I would highly recommend anybody out there listening that just call us. We can set that up so that you do have a plan, an idea of what it's going to look like, and you can start working towards that, and whether that's 3 years from now or again whether that's retiring yesterday.
2: 888-999-6370. That's the phone number to get a hold of the folks at the New Millennium Group. Get that tax plan that's tailored just for you. No cost to you today. The Prosper Tax Plan. It's going to be something that you're going to enjoy because you're going to look at it and go, okay, these are interesting these are things that I need to know. What other things are you drawing from? Social Security, your 401k, maybe a pension's in the works. All those things have to be taken into account. Let the folks of the New Millennium Group walk you through what that looks like from a tax perspective as well. 888-999-6370. When we come back, Stop Working, Start Living, we'll continue this conversation, but we'll work into more of kind of the actual tax part of it. You can maybe do some explaining, even though you've tried to explain some of these things to me for a long, long time, and I still don't get it all the time. So we'll come back. More to go right around the corner. 888-999-6370. Give them a call right now. It's the folks of the New Millennium Group. We'll be right back right here on KSL News Radio at Stop Working, Start Living.
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2: Welcome back. Thanks for being with us on the program again. It's another edition of Stop Working and Start Living right here on KSL News Radio. I'm your host, Alex Keary. I'm not really your host. I just kind of drive the bus, as the person who does the tour guiding is Colin Keary. She's the managing director of the New Millennium Group. I also happen to be married to her, so this is fun for us to be able to sit down and do the radio program together. Colin? Thanks for coming in, first of all. Thanks for being here.
20: Thanks for having me.
2: Yeah, absolutely. Hey, we're going to talk Social Security a little bit later in the program, and I was we were still kind of on this tax kick, and you said, hey, I want to bring up a couple more things about taxes in particular. I've seen you do these seminars before, and if people go to the New Millennium Group website and go to utahsfinancialplanner.com, you guys have periodic seminars where you guys will do sometimes dinners, sometimes educations at different places across, and people can look on the calendar and see where those are, go in. You guys do these in St. George. You do them up here, of course, in Northern Utah. But I think the vast majority of people who show up are what? Are they people who are asking for tax help, Social Security help, inheritance stuff? Is it all of the above? Or when people sit down with you guys, or they meet you for the first time, or you're introduced to them for the first time, maybe at one of these seminars, or maybe they come into the office for the first time, what are typically some of the conversations you're having right off of the bat with these folks?
20: Yeah, I think that one of the biggest concern of retirees is running out of money. And so we make sure that they are set for success with income planning. We make sure that they have an income plan with after they retire. Where do their paychecks come from? And, you know, they've spent all this time accumulating wealth, and now they have to turn around and turn decades of savings into now decades of paychecks. Mm-hmm. And we help them do that. Another common concern is taxes. You know, we live in this environment where taxes are relatively on sale, we like to say, compared to historical levels. The average tax rate in America from 1913 to today is 63%. So right now
2: we could be in a much worse spot than I guess
20: the
2: right
20: highest tax rate is 37%. And then with the One Big Beautiful Bill, there's a lot of, I know with the rules changing, it's pretty, discouraging because retirees are trying to plan for the future. But while we know the rules, like with One Big Beautiful Bill and the tax code right now that's in effect till 2028, there's some pretty phenomenal, tax savings that we can help our clients with right now in terms of, structuring their plan to be advantageous for them tax wise.
2: If people are listening right now, we've been doing this for the first segment. We're going to be doing this the first half hour, and we've got some other things coming up as well. But Colin and the New Millennium Group want to be able to help folks retire 3 to 5 years earlier than they thought possible. They want to be able to make sure that they have not just the money that they've saved and earned, but also that they can prosper even more so in that retirement and to be able to retire comfortably, to do it confidently. Here's the number. If you want to get that specialized, that customized, no-cost tax plan for you, it's the Prosper Tax Plan, courtesy of the folks of the New Millennium Group. Give them a call right now, 888-999-6370. That's 888-999-6370. Got a handful more of those that you can take advantage of today. This takes a little bit of time to put together, but give them a call. They're happy to do it for you. 888-999-6370. It's also different for everybody as well. But when you talk about all of those tax pitfalls that can happen, there's also traps that people can find themselves into. Tell me a little bit about some of the biggest things that find people kind of backed into a corner when it comes to retiring and their taxes.
20: Yeah, I think we like to call it the retirement tax torpedo, because people are unaware of the tax consequences. A lot of times some of their decisions in retirement can have on their taxes and their income. So I'm going to talk about three retirement mistakes that a lot of retirees make mm-hmm. with regards to taxes. The first one is thinking that taxes will go down. I think a lot of individuals who are in the generation of retirement were told for years and years, oh, defer your taxes, invest in a 401k because you will not owe tax on them today and you'll pay tax later, but you'll be in a much lower tax bracket in retirement. That is simply not the case. Less than 4% of retirees are in a lower tax bracket. And so
2: where does that misnomer kind of come from? Where do people, they just think, oh, my income isn't as big as it was when I was, like my weekly salary paycheck is not as big as it used to be.
20: Yeah, and I think part of that too is back, you know, 50, 60 years ago, Social Security was never taxed. So when Social Security became a thing, okay, yeah, you're going to, you know, pay into this system for years and years, but when you start taking it out, it won't be taxed. And that's not the case anymore. The government needed more money. They spend more than they make, and so they've got to find ways to collect more money. And one of those ways is through Social Security. So if you're making less than, I think it's $32,000,
2: you won't have to worry about that.
20: You pay zero, but it's a tiered system. And so up to 85% of your Social Security can be taxed.
2: Wow.
20: And that's different than what it used to be. And so I think that was maybe, you know, a catalyst to this whole idea of you won't pay taxes. But part of the reason why they're in a higher tax bracket is because of this forced income. Social Security, once you turn that on, and if you're making above the thresholds, which are very low, anybody making over 44,000 is going to be in that, and married is going to be in that, 85% of their Social Security is going to be taxable. And so, you look at it and you've got Social Security that turns on, that's going to be taxed. If you have a pension, that's a beautiful benefit to you, to where you were able to, you know, work X amount of time and then receive a pension at some point, but you don't turn that off either. And so all of a sudden you've got pension income, you've got Social Security income, and then the beautiful, what we call RMDs, the terrible dreaded RMDs.
2: What are those?
20: The time changes changed over the years, required minimum distributions. And so again, being told, oh, defer your taxes, you'll be in a lower tax bracket in retirement. A lot of retirees have amassed massive amounts in their deferred accounts, which are accounts like 401ks, 457s. There's a million different types out there, depending on your employer. But what that has done is you now have what we like to call a joint account with the IRS. It's not just your money, and they can they take whatever the current tax code is, and your RMD, or your required minimum distribution, is when you have to, at a certain age, start withdrawing those funds. The government finally says, hey, I want my cut of that. And they say, you have to take a certain amount out. And so all of these contribute to higher taxes in retirement.
2: Do you find people come in and then they have a certain tax, they have their certain taxes that they've been paying? But have you watched people come in and you go, oh no, we're going to save you over here on this. And then they walk out and they go, I just saved tens of thousands of dollars right there just having that conversation with
20: them. That's what that tax report helps us do as well. And we don't give these out lightly. We use these with our clients every year because they truly are a benefit to our clients and people we work with. And so 888-999-6370.
2: Yeah, let's go. Get it going. Get the phone call going and save those tens of thousands of dollars potentially sitting down with somebody, having a plan, talking it out. Your situation is different from somebody else's. 888-999-6370. Get that plan put together by the folks of the New Millennium Group. No cost to you. Just give them a call. Ask the question. Have that phone conversation, but also set up an appointment. Again, no cost. You sit down and talk with somebody at the New Millennium Group. And I know this is a big deal for you guys. We could talk a little bit more about it in a while, Colin, but they're going to be able to sit down with a human who has been helping other people retire here in the state of Utah. All of the things that come with that, you guys have seen a lot of it over the decades. And so 888-999-6370. That's 888-999-6370. Ask for that tax plan, the Prosper tax plan that is at no cost to you. But that starts with that phone call, 888-999-6370. Let's keep going through this list of the things that are torpedoing people.
20: That helps with the retirement tax trap number two, which is waiting too long. If you're out there thinking to yourself, yeah, this might apply to me, but I'm going to wait for two or three more years before I make this call. Don't wait too long. Today's tax code creates windows of opportunity for us to help prospective clients or clients to get in a better situation. I think that especially between retirement and RMD age, there's a window of time where we can, you know, restructure some of your assets so that we can get you into a lower tax bracket. The years may be most valuable tax plan. These years might be the most valuable tax planning years of your life. And so the sooner you can come in, meet with us, don't wait. That's retirement pitfall number two that retirees make.
2: 888-999-6370. Give them a call right now. Start talking about these and how you guys can avoid all of these. What's the last one?
20: The last one is taking money from the wrong accounts. And so you have to strategize as you're planning for income and as you're looking at your plan and the way that you're going to structure your retirement, you have to know, okay, what is the most beneficial account to come from? And those are things that we help you with. We make sure that, you know, your withdrawal sequence is working with your plan. And so whatever account that makes the most sense, because you do have different types of accounts. The IRS classifies different accounts differently. So you've got your tax deferred accounts, which are forever taxed accounts. Doesn't matter when you pull those out, they will be forever taxed. I actually went to a conference about 2 weeks ago, and there was an individual who was touting self-directed IRAs. And they're a great product. They're something that, you know, we don't look down on. It's a great thing that we can help a lot of our clients with. But the way he was pitching it was definitely in the, he was saying, oh, do this, and you can buy homes and you can grow these assets. And he's like, and you don't pay taxes. And a lot of his pitch was showing, hey, this is what you can amass in this self-directed IRA because you aren't paying taxes on it, as opposed to if you had it outside of this IRA where you are paying taxes. And I was having a little bit of a hard time listening to it because I'm on the other end of that. And I'm looking at that and I'm going, yeah, you're amassing all this amount. And yes, you're not paying taxes now. But what happens when you do hit required minimum distribution age?
2: Let's not talk about that. They didn't want to talk about that part.
20: Yeah, they just ignored it. And so I think you have to be cognizant. If you are in this age where you are approaching retirement, anything past 55 years old, you need to be aware of the actions you're taking with regards to your wealth. What are you accumulating, and what accounts are you putting those into, and how do you plan to distribute those? My dad even had a self-directed IRA, and he had a home inside of it at one point, and he realized down the road, oh, you know, it's great for X, Y, and Z, but when he went to sell it and then take the money out, like, that whole thing is taxed at some point.
2: And we've had complicated.
20: Yeah, we've had individuals who are meeting with us for the first time, and they just planned incorrectly because they're unaware of all of the nuances within finance.
2: But somebody probably along the lines had told them, you know what you can do with this, and then when the rubber really hits the road, and then you do have it for a few years, and then you come to sell it, suddenly that person who gave you that advice all those years ago, they've magically disappeared. You know, like, that's not, they get this bad advice along the way of what it's going to be when they sell it, and it actually turns out if they don't have the right information, it's not going to go well for them.
20: Yeah, and I hate to say bad advice. I think a lot of this is just educating our clients and educating the communities, and it's, like I say, they are a good solution for a lot of reasons, but I think being in the retirement space, that's why I've enjoyed it so much, and that's why I do it, is because you have to, it looks even further than your working years and how to accumulate money, and it's how to truly utilize that money and take distributions the most effectively for retirees.
2: Let's take another break here when we come back. And if you're listening right now and you just heard Colin talking about all of the tax savings that could potentially be there, if you planned it out right in your retirement, 888-999-6370, get that personalized tax plan for you. It's the Prosper tax plan, courtesy of the folks at the New Millennium Group, at no charge to you. And we're going to come back, and we're going to talk a little bit more about, speaking of advice people have given over the years, and it's changed all over the years, Social Security. We'll talk about that. It's another huge piece of people's retirements as well. 888-999-6370. Give them a call right now for that tax plan made just for you. 888-999-6370. More to go right around the corner. It is KSL News Radio. It's Stop Working, Start Living.
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2: Welcome back. It is Stop Working, Start Living right here on KSL News Radio. I'm your host, Alex Curie, but I'm sitting next to Colin Curie. She is the managing partner of the New Millennium Group. Of course, the New Millennium Group has been helping people here in the state of Utah retire 3 to 5 years earlier than they thought possible. If that was you, if you could get 3 to 5 years of retirement, what would you do with those three to five extra years of retirement? What would be the memories you could create, the loved ones you could hang out with, the trips you could take, all of the above, all the things you want to do in retirement? But if you could do that for 3 to 5 years more than what you thought was possible, without having to worry about running out of money, if that interests you, give the folks at the New Millennium Group a call right now. 888-999-6370. That's 888-999-6370. UtahsFinancialPlanner.com is the website. So, Colin, we talked a little bit about taxes in the first half of the show today. Let's talk a little bit more about, you know, less about the part where you're going to have to be figuring out ways and getting creative on handing tax dollars over to the government versus you getting that Social Security chunk back that you've been paying into for your whole life. How much of the conversation you have with people starts around Social Security, or at least has a big chunk of the conversation that you have in your office with clients? Because it's different for everybody. Their accounts are different for everybody. This is another reason that people probably need to talk to an expert, because it's complicated from person to person, right?
20: Yeah, if I were to ask 10 different individuals when they should be taking their Social Security, I would get 10 different answers.
2: Right.
20: It's crazy how different Social Security can be for everyone. And like you say, it ends up being a pretty big piece of people's retirement, regardless of, you know, your wealth and where you're at with your income. And even if it's a small piece, it's still a piece that you've paid into for so long. And so you might as well maximize it and make sure that you're getting the most out of it. The rules have changed over time. And I think, you know, one of the mistakes retirees make is listening to their neighbor, listening to, you know, oh, my friend did it at this time, and so that's when I should do it. But there's so many different caveats to why you should take it when you take it. And I think you need to make sure that you are understanding the full picture and how it relates to your life and not just your neighbors and how it fits them. And so, you know, those 10 different answers that I might receive, you know, it probably makes sense for some of those people. But at the same time, you've got to make sure you're coordinating it with your lifestyle and your plan and making sure that it fits. And so that's where we come in. And I would highly recommend speaking with an expert and making sure that you are getting the most out of those dollars. And so Another mistake people think is, oh, I'm going to wait all the way till 70. And, you know, that could be correct for some people, but at the same time, maybe not. And I think this is part of, you know, it coordinates with the whole Prosper Pathway plan and making sure that we are maximizing your income as well as minimizing your taxes. And there's a combined effort that we make on the back end with our advisors, making sure that you are set up to do both of those things. Social Security can also be affected by, are you married? You've got to make sure you're coordinating that with your spouse, because it can really affect if a lot of times the husband passes away first. And I'll give you an example. Let's say we've got Linda and Bob, and they are looking at retirement. Linda's happy. She loves her job. She wants to keep working till she's 67. You've got Bob, who's 62. He's in construction. It's really wearing on him. Very physically demanding. He's getting to the age where he's like, I don't want to do this anymore. And right. So he wants to retire. Well, the question of Social Security really comes into play here, because you can say, okay, well, I'm going to retire. How am I going to supplement that income? Bob says, I'm going to take my income at 62. That's when I want to retire. I'm going to start taking Social Security at 62. Well, you have to be aware of your full retirement age. So that's what the government, that you'll get a Social Security report in the mail that says, hey, this is when your full retirement age is. And that's a very critical piece that you need to know. So when you come in and ask for your Social Security maximization report, those are questions we will ask you, is what's your full retirement age and what's your benefit supposed to be? Because when Bob decides to retire at 62 and he wants to supplement that income with his Social Security and he turns that on, he's going to get a reduction in benefit during that time period.
2: Right.
20: Now, if Linda waits till 67, she'll end up getting half of his benefit. So let's say his benefit was $3,000. She's going to get $1,500. But let's say Bob's health is pretty poor and he only lives for 10 more years, but Linda lives for 25 more years. She is going to get a reduction in her benefit for her entire lifetime and Bob's, because of the timing of the spouse that was making more, so had a higher benefit. And so you really have to coordinate those numbers and make sure that it's making sense, not just for today and not just for, hey, yeah, we can live on this. This will be fine. But that's why, you know, you'll hear all the time, like, you're leaving thousands on the table, and it's because you're not coordinating these things. And there's so many aspects that come into play with regards to what we look at. There's your health. Do you have a spouse? What do your assets look like? What does your income look like? What do your taxes look like? All of these things matter when you're making this decision. And so it's not a cookie cutter, one size fits all. You should take it at 70 versus you should take it at 62. Another mistake people make is avoiding the taxes. We mentioned earlier in the segment that up to 85% of people's retirement or Social Security can be taxed.
2: Right.
20: And I think people are a little bit unaware of that, or they're not sure it's how that works and what that looks like. And so, again, come in, get the Social Security maximization report, because we can tailor it to you. And this is a number that it will give you, you know, hey, this is what makes sense from paper. But our advisors also look at things that we cannot, you know, AI is big these days, and you know, some inputs you put in there don't take into account your health. They don't take into account, you know, if what you're looking to do in your future and what you're excited about, what your goals are.
2: If somebody's listening right now and they want to be able to get that plan and they want to have that kind of that start to that conversation about what the Social Security picture looks like for them, because it's different for everybody, like you were saying, and everybody is different, and no one can have that. Everyone has that neighbor who maybe says, well, we did it like this. And obviously, you know, we make all the great decisions, right? But the reality is that that's not the case. Every family is different. Every Social Security profile is different. If you want to be able to maximize that, let's get that phone call started right now. And the folks of the New Millennium Group can get you that Social Security maximization report right now. They're going to do a handful of those today for this second half hour of the program. 888-999-6370. That's 888-999-6370. UtahsFinancialPlanner.com is the website. But call right now and get somebody on the line. You're going to get a human being who's right here in Utah, works for the New Millennium Group, not somebody who is farmed out across the world somewhere. This is somebody here in the state of Utah answering your phone calls. And then let's set that appointment up for you to be able to get with the folks of the New Millennium Group. Get that Social Security maximization report. Have it tailored to you. It starts the phone call. 888-999-6370. That's 888-999-6370. Okay, real quickly, Colin, before we get another break here, what about the folks who are listening right now and they go, I know Social Security is a big deal, but I'm it's not a huge part of their retirement, because you'll probably have clients who come in and they go, yeah, I mean, that's part of the retirement because it's going to have to be at some point. They're sort of forced into it and they have to start taking those required minimum distributions at some point at some age. But what about the folks that sit down and they go, Social Security is not that important to me right now, and I don't want to worry about that much right now with it. I'm sure you have clients that are in that spot.
20: Yeah, it feels good to know that you're financially secure, but Social Security is still yours.
2: Right.
20: You've earned it. You've put all this money into it over the years. So if you don't need your Social Security income right away, that actually opens the door to some really smart tax, smart timing strategies. And in some cases, it can help you retire the 3 to 5 years earlier, like we mentioned. Even if Social Security is a small part of your total income, mm-hmm. it's still part of your retirement picture. And you should use it to have things like meaningful impact, supporting your loved ones, investing in yourself, creating memories with your spouse, mm-hmm. with your children, with your grandchildren. Like, use this money for your benefit. And again, even if it is a small part of your retirement, make that benefit work for you. The key is using it intentionally and making sure that you are using it with purpose.
2: 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I'm sure on KSL News Radio, you've probably heard the ads that have been played. You've maybe even heard Colin's voice or over the years doing this program. And the reality is having a phone call sounds daunting, where it sounds like you're going to get a sales pitch. That's not what they're getting, right? It's about sitting down and having a conversation with somebody first, right?
20: 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We go over where you're at right now and where you want to be, and we make sure that we devise a plan and start you on that prosper pathway.
2: 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You want to get that Social Security maximization report? Give the folks at the New Millennium Group a call right now. 888-999-6370. That's 888-999-6370. Utah's financialplanner.com is the website. Get that Social Security maximization report today. Handful left on the program. We're going to come back with the final segment of the program today. And when we return, we're going to talk a little bit more about the Social Security side of things. We're going to talk about retiring you securely, like the folks of the New Millennium Group want to do. That's what their whole job is, making sure you can retire, not just comfortably, but also maybe retire 3 to 5 years earlier than you thought possible. 888-999-6370. More to go right around the corner. 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

0: Should we just plan out our retirement on the air, just over the air with everybody? Everybody,
1: we should. Walk, it would be pretty.
0: Walk through our retirement plan together, and just force us to have the conversations that you're asking people to have inside of your office. Actually, I think about that. That's actually kind of a fun reality show. We could probably do that at some point. But going back to retirement, and you and I do talk about what are the things we want to do. It's kind of all over the place right now because we feel like we're young enough. We're both in the middle of our careers, and so I guess we're bad examples because we will. No, that's not true. You think about it a lot more than I do because number one, it's your job. And number two, you've always been the more financially minded person, but that's the case with kind of every kind of partnership and marriage. I feel like that maybe the people that you come down, that come in and sit down with you guys, you have somebody who's thought a little bit more about it. You have other people who have not. You've had couples who've thought a lot more about it and others who have just kind of gone, all right, I'm starting fresh here and I feel like I'm behind. All of those versions of people that I've just mentioned there are people that you want to be able to talk to, because even if you feel like you have a rock solid plan, get that second opinion from the folks of the New Millennium Group. Even if you haven't started talking anything about this and you feel like you're behind, the homework is not going to get turned in late. You can start right now and you can get this thing going right now, right?
1: Yeah, it's never too late. You can always come in. I've met with people who, with millions, who still worried about them becoming a burden to their children. I've also met with others who have modest savings, who had incredible peace because everything was organized. And so I think regardless of where you're at in your journey, you know, you mentioned you and I are on this journey right now. And what do we think about and how do we, you know, we're in the phase of, you know, what are we trying to create and what kind of legacy are we wanting to leave to our kids and to our grandkids eventually? And, you know, those are things that are top of mind for me because of the industry that I'm in and the people that I'm working with every day. But I think, you know, as people are out there thinking about this and thinking about retirement or thinking about coming close to retirement, wondering if they can retire early, you know, what are your goals? What are your plans for retirement? Are you planning to, you know, build something for your kids? And what kind of legacy are you going to leave? And it's not just about the assets. It's about, you know, what values are you trying to instill? And I think you and I talk about this all the time with our kids and how do we want to teach them about money and what kind of things do we want to leave with them? I've met with, you know, many, many clients who want to leave everything to their kids. They want to pay all their taxes for their kids so that, you know, down the road they can inherit money that's tax free. I've also met with individuals who are like, my kids don't get a dime. They're going to, they need
0: They're
1: to work
0: learn
1: for
0: the hard way.
1: Yeah. And, graduating from BYU, I had a lot of professors who were like that. They were like, my kids already know every penny is going to be donated to charity upon my passing. And, you know, I've been to a lot of conferences and meetings where people talk about this and, you know, even within our clients and trying to see, okay, you know, what is the plan and where do you want to go and what do you want to, what legacy do you want to leave? I think too, we talk a lot and Derek talked a lot about, you know, memories, creating memories with your families. And I think that's huge. And when we talk about, you know, gifting things to your children or your grandchildren, memories and family vacations and things that you're looking forward to are things that can carry on long after we pass away. And I think that those are things that people value, you know, more so than just being handed a bunch of money. I was actually listening to a podcast the other day that talked about, I think it was like, it was a huge percent of inherited money that goes to kids is spent within the first year or two.
0: Yikes.
1: And they were talking about how that could be a psychological play because, you know, when an inherited account gets passed on, it truly is an inherited, the title of it is inherited joint account and it still has the deceased individual's name on it. Mm. And so, you know, psychologically they were discussing, does it have something to do with like, I just want to use this money, you know, to remember my parents and just use it all. And I think that comes into play with retirees, especially.
0: Maybe they're making a big, you know, down payment on a house or something like that.
1: Yeah, for sure. And it depends on what kind
0: of like a big thing that the parents were like, when you do retire, I bet that chunk could be used for that thing. And maybe it's paying down a huge debt or whatever it is.
1: Yeah, for sure. And a lot of it depends on, you know, how much is passed down and whatnot. But I think, you know, the memories and what values you're instilling in your kids and again, thinking about what legacy you want to leave, what kind of, do you want it to be organized? Do you want it to be simple for your kids? And we can help do all of that. We actually have, partnered with a company who we can help build, your estate plans.
0: Right.
1: And we can make sure that you've thought about that and that your beneficiary

0: are correct. And that's part of what we walk down with our clients on this Prosper Pathway, is ensuring that, you know, everything's set up for simple, organized, everybody can know where everything is. I think when people pass away, we kind of have experienced it within our family. You know, people are searching for, where's this document and where's this? And I saw something yesterday where you can go online and find, you know, unclaimed money. And I think there's a lot of people who have paid into life insurance policies forever, and the kids are the beneficiaries actually don't even know about it or don't know where to find it, and it's hard to collect. And I think that having all of that in one place and making sure that, you know, you're leaving not just a legacy, but you're leaving something that makes it easy for the kids, and they know what your wishes were, and they are able to look at it and remember you with all of the fun things that you did, and with who you were, and with what you wanted to have happen after you passed away.
1: You guys sit down with a pretty big swath of clients that are across the board. They've done all the different careers. You guys have a picture of a lot of people who've done a million things. I like hearing the stories when you'll come home and say, I have a client who does this thing. And I'm always like, man, that's a cool career, you know, like, and I'm always, and I think about my career as being really fun. I've had a lot of fun in 20 years of radio, but you know, some of these folks blow me away with the things that they've been providing their family with for years, and they've busted their tails. And if somebody doesn't, and if somebody comes to them and says, oh, no, you're doing retirement wrong. Oh, let me show you the exact way to do it. And it's bad advice. Like, I feel so bad for that person. And I want to be able to make sure that people know, too, if somebody's listening right now, they can get advice from people who have seen other folks retire across the board. They know what here in the state of Utah people are going through. They've seen a lot of these different scenarios. And if you want to talk to somebody who has that experience, they can walk you through all of these different levels of being able to make sure you get the retirement that you don't just want, but the one that you didn't think that you could even achieve maybe at some point. Overachieve on your retirement. You did it work. You did it at work. Overachieve in your retirement as well. 888-999-6370. That's 888-999-6370. So you can get that Social Security maximization report today. A handful more of those. That's tailored to you. Everybody's Social Security is different. And if you want to figure out the best way to be able to make sure that you maximize that for you, that's tailored to you. You can get it from the folks at the New Millennium Group, 888-999-6370. That's 888-999-6370. Let's go back to legacy for one more second, too, because we started the program talking about that quote-unquote magic number that we've dispelled. I hope people understand that there isn't a magic number that you're failing to reach, or that you've maybe even feel like, oh, I've already reached that, then I'm good. Every retirement is so different. And legacy has the same thing to do with that, too, because I don't want some other person telling me, you can't start your retirement till I say so. That bugs me when some other company tells me what my magic number is.
0: Yeah, I think the magic number is false advertising out there. And again, it's a scare tactic to say, hey, you've got to accumulate this much money before you can make any decisions. And I think part of, you know, the Prosper Pathway and thinking about living a prosperous life, you know, it's got to have some balance. I think that we are in this world of we're going to work and kill ourselves. And some people hate their jobs and some people love them and they love doing it. But I think there's a real balance between, you know, working and play as well, and making sure that your life is enjoyable. And so, you know, what have you built all this time, and what have you put away so that you can have a enjoyable, prosperous retirement? And how now are you going to use that? And then also, making sure that you're not in a place where something unexpected derails that retirement. You know, we've talked about long-term care planning and how, you know, health in retirement and as your health deteriorates and as people need more care than maybe what their spouse or their kids are able to provide, making sure that your retirement is set up to avoid, you know, pitfalls like long-term care and how expensive that can get as time goes on.
1: You guys help people with that too, yeah?
0: Yeah, we can absolutely help you with that and make sure that you're set up so that it doesn't derail your retirement, and making sure that, you know, your family is going to be taken care of and that you will be taken care of, and that legacy can live on. You know, I've experienced a long time ago, I worked in medical billing, and I worked for a skilled nursing facility, and it was heartbreaking to see there was an individual in there who was an older lady who had pretty significant wealth, but she ended up in long-term care for a very long time. At some point, if you are going to continue with in a facility, expensive facility like skilled nursing or an assisted living, you got to pay for it somehow. And once you run out of, you know, liquid money, they start selling your assets because you can only qualify for Medicaid if you have X amount of dollars. And I watched this individual, they were, you know, just waiting for her house to sell the skilled nursing that's facility awful. Was. And so it's unfortunate that that happens to people. And so that's what we try to prevent as well and make sure that pitfalls like health and long-term care planning is part of the Prosper pathway and making sure that they're set for success.
1: Another show in the books. We're going to cap it right there, and we're going to have if you're still calling in though and you want to get that Social Security maximization report, tell them you heard it right here on KSL News Radio. I heard it on the program. I want to get that Social Security maximization report. I want to get that no cost Social Security maximization report. Boom. They're going to hook you up. Give them a call right now. They're standing by. 888-999-6370. That's 888-999-6370, utahsfinancialplanner.com. Another week of the books here. Carl, thanks for coming in.
0: Appreciate us
1: being able to sit down and have, this is our date time, so it's good. No kids in the radio booth with us to bug us for an hour. We get 1 hour of a date together.
0: Perfect. It's amazing. I love it.
1: All right, we'll take the break here. We'll come back. 888-999-6370. Stay dialed in right here. It is KSL News Radio.
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6: From ABC News, I'm Dave Packer. Worries over an AI mutiny. OpenAI revealing six new instances of AI models' concerning behavior going rogue, some of them. ABC's Elizabeth Schulze.
7: Just days ago, OpenAI CEO Sam Altman admitted that the power and speed of AI has caught its creators off guard.
8: I don't think people really felt that the models were going to come this far this fast.
7: OpenAI is vowing to more aggressively track and report rogue AI. But it comes on the heels of another alarming incident when AI agents broke out of their testing environment and hacked into a rival company.
6: President Trump ordered by a federal judge to give 30 days notice before making any changes to the Kennedy Center, including renovation or demolition.
9: The president threatening that if his own name doesn't go up on the memorial to President John F. Kennedy, he would tear the whole thing down.
10: I think that the Trump administration should certainly have recognition, because frankly, if we don't do that, it's going to close. It'll end up being ripped down.
9: President Trump, seen through the window of Air Force One, reviewing a large poster with words in bold that appeared to say, Kennedy Center demolished. We asked the White House if the president actually wanted cameras to capture that image, and they would not say.
6: With the midterms approaching, Republican Senator Tom Tillis to the president, you're not helping.
11: This is not what people who grew up like I did want to focus on. We want solutions. And I've got a lot of candidates who want to get that message through, and these are distractions that only benefit the Democrats.
12: More measles cases being reported in Pennsylvania. Four people have died.
13: The CDC says the last time the United States reported four measles deaths in a single year was 1992. The state says it conducted detailed investigations into these latest deaths, and health officials continue to emphasize vaccination as the best protection.
12: ABC Stephanie Ramos, you're listening to ABC News.
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12: More tech now. Sources say OpenAI CEO Sam Altman and NVIDIA CEO Jensen Huang are planning to attend a state dinner at the White House next week with Chinese President Xi Jinping. ABC News confirms that former Apple CEO and current chair of its board, Tim Cook, is also set to attend. Well, how much for Knicks tickets?
16: Sticker shock for New York Knicks fans trying to buy tickets for the new season. Individual game ticket sales for the get-in price for the October 20th season opener against Philadelphia were more than $1,000. The NBA champions hit the pause button on sales. Madison Square Garden Sports in a statement says due to a mistake in the pricing. The tickets, the company says, will average 12% more than last year's prices, and sales will restart with the fixed pricing. Those who already paid the heavy price for the advertised mistake will be refunded the difference, according to MSG Sports.
12: ABC's Michelle Franzen. Ireland is set to boycott the Eurovision Song Contest for a second year due to Israel's participation. National broadcaster RTE also won't air the competition. Using sophisticated techniques, scientists say they finally determined the temperature of a Tyrannosaurus rex. Researcher Robert Eagle says they looked at chemical clues and the T-Rex teeth.
17: And we were able to show that based on the thermal tolerance range of an organism, large organism with a body temperature of 36 degrees C.
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18: For your Friday, could be an active day, a chance for showers and thunderstorms in the morning, and then again in the afternoon and evening hours. Temperatures not quite as warm. Highs in the middle to upper 70s for your Friday. Friday night, overnight lows down into the low 50s. And Saturday, partly to mostly cloudy in the morning, highs in the low 70s. We'll see a slight chance for a shower, but overall clearing out as we head through the day Saturday. And then Sunday looks beautiful. Mostly sunny skies, highs in the middle to upper 70s and lows in the low 50s. From the KSL Weather Center.
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0: Buffalo Bills in their new stadium roll over the Lions in a game on Thursday night. Plus, coming up, what's the latest on ticket prices for the Knicks? Wow, people are shocked. The Knicks say it's a mistake. And Fiji declares a national HIV emergency. What's that all about? I'm Kate Delaney, but first, at the top, we always roll into the rundown here on America Tonight. We start with the latest from Iran and reaction to things that are happening. The president says he has a big decision coming on whether to annihilate the Iranian regime or not. So the latest thing that has happened is that the State Department has rejected a UN report finding reasonable grounds to believe it committed war crimes in Iran. Wow. They're pushing back on that. The report, the NAB, which it's called, the report relies on an open source reporting, concluded the attack on a school in Iran went beyond mere negligence, saying rather the U.S. directed the strikes at the building of the school while being aware of substantial risks of striking a civilian object and acting recklessly as regards to the possibility that this would happen. The report noted that investigators sent a request for information to the U.S. government as well as requests for meetings, but their requests were unanswered. The fact-finding mission also concluded that Iranian authorities committed crimes against humanity, saying the number of casualties caused by the regime's crackdown earlier this year couldn't be verified, but that was likely significantly higher than the figures reported by their government, which they say 3,038 killed, 2,500 injured. So the president says there is a decision. He told Axios in an interview that was published on Thursday that he's going to make that big decision on whether to, frankly, annihilate the current regime. Do I want to go in and blow them up or do I not? It's a big decision. Anything could happen with me. According to Axios, during the interview, Trump declined to say whether he'll decide on the path forward before the midterms. Now, the latest, Saudi Arabia's civil defense directorate announced on Thursday that shrapnel from a downed Houthi drone killed at least one person, injured a couple of others in the southwest Mecca province. The shrapnel also caused material damage to several buildings and some of the vehicles, like tanks that were there. Wow. And that is the very latest from Iran. All right, closer to home, Health and Human Services Director Robert F. Kennedy lamented the slow pace of government bureaucracy while addressing a group from the Children's Health Defense who are vaccine skeptics. Here you go, Bobby.
1: The government moves slowly, and if you have a piece of tissue paper, you can use it to wipe your eye, to clean your glasses, to blow your nose, and as toilet paper. In fact, you could do that with the same piece, but the sequence is really important. And in government. A bunch of things have to happen before something else happens, or you get sued, and it's a very laborious system, and there's a lot of inertia built in that if we were able to overcome it, we would have changed things on day one. But those would have been short-lived, and I would have been out of a job. Because I have to manage my agency competently according to the law and according to procedures.
0: He assured attendees at the Children's Health Defense Conference who are frustrated with the pace of vaccine changes that they do have a strong and steadfast friend at the White House. It was a 72-minute speech. The remarks represent the latest sign that there are no guideposts, or they're not shying away from vaccines ahead of the November midterm elections, despite some warnings from GOP pollsters that might not be the way to go. They come in the midst of the nation's worst measles outbreak in 35 years, where Democrats and public health officials, as well as Republican Senator Bill Cassidy, a Republican from Louisiana, have accused Kennedy of sowing confusion on vaccines and contributing to the rise of the highly contagious disease, which he pushes back on, but he is somebody who's had a long history of disparaging vaccines. He was met by a standing ovation in this crowd, though, of more than 150 attendees at the one-day conference in Washington. The Kennedy Center and what will happen there, the fate of it as it is crumbling, according to the president. But on the outside, if his name isn't on it, it's not happening. The renovations. The president was asked, why does this matter so much?
2: For the Trump administration, for me to get involved and to take that on long term and to carry it or to raise money to carry it, I think that the Trump administration should certainly have recognition. Because frankly, if we don't do that, it's going to close. It'll end up being ripped down. It's in very, very bad shape, very dangerous shape. You see steel falling down. You see plaster falling off ceilings. You see a lot of dangers. It's been very badly maintained for 25 years.
0: All right, meanwhile, the promise that the president made, you remember, of the $5,000, depending on what happens in the midterm elections, has a lot of people questioning, can that really happen? And reporters are all over Congress people as they leave the building, so to speak. Here was one comment from Congressman Ralph Norman about whether or not the $5,000 would be in the pockets of Americans, depending on the results of the midterm. The Republican from South Carolina said this.
3: I disagree with that. It's pay to play. You shouldn't have, you shouldn't pay anybody to vote your conscience. Plus, where are you getting the money? I think we're in debt to $240 trillion. You young people, that's who I feel for.
0: Yep, so don't count on that. We'll see what happens. The Knicks paused ticket sales after a mistake, they say, caused prices to be listed too high. So check this out. The reigning NBA champion started selling tickets for the upcoming season this week. That's what everybody's doing. The starting price for the October 20th opener at Madison Square Garden against the Philadelphia 76ers listed at more than $1,000 a ticket. Tickets for the opener were removed from Ticketmaster as of late Thursday, but remained those listed prices at other ticket selling websites. So Madison Square Garden Sports ultimately said, we're rolling back to last year's prices, plus an average increase of 12%. Our intention was to never overcharge our loyal fans, and we thank everyone for their support of the Knicks and their patience as we get it right. I don't know how you get that wrong. And you know what? How many people, here's what I want to, how many people who aren't so worried about the dough, even if they should be, just grabbed up the tickets, said, that's okay. I love this team. I want to be there. I want to see them get their rings. This is a sad one. The Texas Air National Guard F-16 crashed in Michigan during a training mission on Thursday afternoon. There was hours-long evacuations near that crash site. It happened about 9:45 in the morning. There was evacuation of homes and businesses within a mile of the crash site because of a hazardous chemical spill. The reason behind it is still being investigated. The pilot successfully ejected from the aircraft. Whew, that's the good news.
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8: Nice job.
6: Thanks.
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0: All right, topping odds and ends, 1,400 new ones, that's words, added to the Merriam-Webster Dictionary, including cuffing season. Yeah, 1,400 new words. What's really wild about the dictionary is, of course, lots of it has slang terminology and that you hear on the internet. And cuffing season, if you have no idea what it means, it means it's a phrase that is used for time of year when people who are not married or not in a relationship begin looking for a short-term romantic partner to spend the colder months of the winter with. All right, the other word, one of the other words that gets a lot of buzz is glow up. And that's when there's a dramatic enhancement to someone's physical appearance. They get a glow up, is what they say. They, she got a glow up. Or even he got a glow up. They look really, really different. It doesn't mean plastic surgery. It means like just a makeover that's incredible. They look completely different. Like maybe they dress a little punk and then all of a sudden they're dressing shabby chic. I don't know. It could be anything, but usually it's hair, face, that whole thing. You just look really scrubbed up. I think it's really, that's what it looks like to me. Scrubbed up. How's that? Social media and internet culture, of course, are represented in the dictionary, and that's been that way for a long time. But like looks maxing, parasocial, Rickroll, meme coin, promposal, the Mandela effect, and that's the phenomenon defined as a group of people who share the same false memory. That also made the list. Technology, that terms for technology that are in technology that people use, vibe coding, AGI, short for, of course, artificial general intelligence, alongside compute as a noun, uncanny valley, that describes the unsettling feeling people can experience when something artificial appears almost but not quite human, is now included in the dictionary. How about food terms like cake pop or chili crisp or superfood? Superfood's easy, right? Got a lot of nutrient-rich foods like broccoli or blueberries. Other ones include trash panda. This one I like. My sister-in-law uses this all the time. Sunday scaries, a phrase used to describe the anxiety that creeps in when the weekend is done and you got to go back to work. Here's another one. Music. Yacht rock. You know what yacht rock is, right? Like Christopher Cross music. just listen to something from Christopher Cross. That's yacht rock. California Sober, Shapewear, that's also in there. It is pretty interesting, the words that get in compared to what it used to be. It was nothing like this. But, of course, way different. Way, way, way different decades. I mean, the internet didn't have that effect. The cultural effect is huge, huge, huge, huge, huge, huge. So, you know, that makes complete sense to me that we would hear words like that. I've heard a lot. I've heard glow up a lot used constantly, constantly, constantly. All right. Also in odds and ends, here's a good one for you. You know, you hear about conjoined twins every once in a while. Well, these twin sisters conjoined at the head underwent successful separation surgery. Wow, that is very cool. That happened at a children's hospital in Missouri earlier this year. Infants, twin sisters, and again, they were conjoined. Sisters Hayab and Ubato are now recovering and undergoing rehab and intensive care more than 6 months after their cranial separation surgery that happened back in February. It was a hospital at the SSM Health Cardinal Glennon Children's Hospital in St. Louis. We have listeners in St. Louis on KLIS. Took more than 24 hours of surgery to completely do that separation across multiple disciplines. How about a round of applause? I think that is awesome that they can, you got surgery that can happen. What does the long-term development look like? It's just too early to tell. They're young. I've seen a lot of video of them recently. They traveled from Ethiopia back in March of last year to the United States in preparation for the surgery, and then, you know, there they go. They have individual therapies, all that kind of stuff, and wow, wow, wow. And it's weird because identical twins who are born conjoined are rare. You know, very rare. In fact, with the Stat Pearls, which is an online library published in the National Library of Medicine, did you even know there was one? They say one out of every, 100,000 live births, maybe that occurs, maybe. More girls tend to be born conjoined, happening about three times as often. I didn't actually know that either. Mm-hmm. All right. In the money, money, money department, Spider-Man, Brand New Day passed Star Wars, The Force Awakens for all-time domestic box office record. And I thought Tom Holland was smiling because he got Zendaya to marry him. I don't know. The amount that it's surpassed, $936 million. Was the adjusted total of the Star Wars movie. The Spider-Man movie with Tom Holland began the record with $360 million opening, and then it goes on and on and on, and it's well over the all-time high as of this week of $200.45 billion gross worldwide. Wow, $2.45 billion. People want to see. They want to see heroes, and people relate. I think people relate to Spider-Man, old school. You know, old school and new school. So there you go. All right, how about a little? Tell me something good.
13: Tell me something good.
0: There's actually a lot of tell me something goods that we could talk about. There's always good things to find. When people say to me, oh, it just seems like everything's so negative, everything's negative, isn't there any good news? There is good news. And I was going to mention this one yesterday, but it's worth mentioning again. White House Chief of Staff Susie Wiles is cancer-free. Yeah, how about some applause for that, too? I like it when anyone who goes through that struggle rings the bell, so to speak. It's good. It gives so many people hope because so many people get cancer. And Susie Wiles is from Dallas, and I came across her several times. She's a very, very nice lady. One of President Trump's top aides, of course, and she announced that on social media. She shared it because she was diagnosed with early stage breast cancer. And see, that's the key thing. is the early, when people shy away from exams and all that stuff. That's why that, I mean, just being able to get to that quickly. And so, at the time of her diagnosis, even the president said she's a fighter and an amazing person, and there you go. And breast cancer is the most common type of cancer in women in the United States. About 1 in 8 develop breast cancer in their lifetimes. So, like I said, anytime anyone beats it, I am happy to talk about it. All right, how about some birthdays? Yeah, if you're celebrating a birthday, happy birthday to you. So let's tell you about some of the famous people that have a birthday or celebrating a birthday. Patrick Mahomes, did you know that? Yes, Patrick Mahomes. He is 31 years old. Wow, so young. I think he's still so young. I think of him in Lubbock. I think of talking to him back when he was a quarterback at Texas Tech, but there's so many things that have happened for him that I think are positive in his life, and he tries to spread that joy. Kyle Chandler, the actor who is in The Lantern now, but he's been in a ton of things, 61 years old. He got a primetime Emmy for Outstanding Lead Actor in a Drama Series for Friday Night Lights. He was Eric Taylor, the coach. I thought he was awesome. I loved Friday Night Lights. But like I mentioned, he's been in so many other movies and so many other dramas. He has a big stretch of work. Godzilla, King of the Monsters, even. Godzilla versus Kong. The Wolf of Wall Street. Manchester by the Sea. Game Night. First Man. I could go on and on and on. But a ton of them. So if you're celebrating a birthday, happy, happy, happy birthday to you. Hopefully someone buys you a cupcake or something. Or you get, maybe they take you to lunch. I don't know. It's always a good day. Another year around the sun. Can't beat that. You cannot beat that, people. That's a good thing. All right. Looking ahead, coming up next, we got some special guests. You're going to love what they have to say. Sit up and pay attention.
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19: ABC News, I'm Dave Packer. Worries over AI mutiny. OpenAI revealing 6 new instances of AI models concerning behavior, some going rogue. ABC's Elizabeth Schulze.
20: Just days ago, OpenAI CEO Sam Altman admitted that the power and speed of AI has caught its creators off guard.
21: I don't think people really felt that the models were going to come this far this fast.
20: OpenAI is vowing to more aggressively track and report rogue AI. But it comes on the heels of another alarming incident when AI agents broke out of their testing environment and hacked into a rival company.
19: President Trump
1: ordered by a federal judge to give 30 days notice before making any changes to the Kennedy Center, including renovation or demolition. He's been talking about knocking it down if his name isn't on the building. More measles cases being reported in Pennsylvania. Four people have died. The CDC says the last time the United States reported four measles death in a single year, 1992. This is ABC News.
2: We'll start with cloudy skies for your Friday morning. A chance for showers and storms in the morning. And then again throughout the afternoon and evening hours. High temperatures in the middle to upper 70s. And keep in mind, storms could bring strong winds, maybe some small hail as well. Friday night, still a chance for showers. Lows in the 50s. And Saturday, feeling cooler. We'll see a chance for showers in the morning. Then gradual clearing as we head through the day. And highs in the low 70s. On Sunday, a beautiful day. Mostly sunny skies. Starting in the low 50s with highs right around 77. From the KSL Weather Center, I'm Kristen. And Van Dyke.
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0: This is such an important subject that we're talking about, and something that really matters to me, and we've talked about it on the air when we talk about prostate cancer. And we're going to talk about advanced practice providers playing such a key role in modern prostate cancer care. With us, Victoria Wong from Fox Chase Cancer Center and Timothy Weimer from New Jersey Urology join us, and they understand this so well, and it's such an important thing to talk about. Thank you both for coming on.
1: Thank you so much for having us.
2: Thank you so much.
0: So, Victoria, let's start with you. September is Prostate Cancer Awareness Month. How do APPs collaborate with oncologists when caring for prostate cancer patients?
1: Yeah, so we're very excited to be here in partnership with Johnson & Johnson so that we can raise awareness about the role APPs play in supporting patients. So as APPs, we work collaboratively with oncologists and doctors and the team to take clinical data and use that to help navigate patients through various treatment options and treatment decisions. We also spend a lot of time reviewing and educating patients on potential side effects that they might see when they're on treatment. And then when they do start their treatment throughout this journey, we'll see them and review tests, order labs, and monitor them for any side effects that they may have and help them through that.
0: Wow. This is a stunning number, Tim. With 333,830 plus new prostate cancer cases estimated in the U.S. in 2026, what role do you personally play as a family nurse practitioner in early detection, patient education, or even referral for advanced cases?
2: Yes, all right. It's a pretty scary number when we look at it, but you know, it's so important that, you know, in my role, you know, I've been doing this for about 20 years or so in a urology setting, you know, and the primary thing is really getting patients checked, right? Early detection, making sure they get their blood work done. You know, that's through typically through your primary doctor. You know, you're getting a PSA level done, which is your prostate specific antigen, so that's going to help determine if there's an abnormality. You know, so that's a number that comes back is 0 to 4. And so, you know, when guys start, you know, they should start looking at this number, you know, in their 40s, and they want to make sure they know what the number is. So they'll get screened and they get a number. And then depending on what that number is doing, if it's elevated, they should come in and see urology. Or if it's going up too quickly, you know, they should come in and see urology. And then when they come and see me or one of my or one of the providers in the office, you know, once they have this high number or changing number, we want to work them up. And that means we can get some, there's a lot of new additional ways to look at this. That includes image studies and different types of blood and urine tests. And then it's a decision about getting a prostate biopsy. So our roles are to kind of help walk them through this process and have them learn, you know, why we're doing these things and what we're looking for and why. And it's why, you know, early detection is so key, because we want to find these disease processes early so we can get them treated appropriately.
0: So, Victoria, for you, your passion for oncology started as a patient volunteer in a hospice. How does that experience and how has it shaped the way you approach patient care for advanced prostate cancer patients?
1: Yeah, I feel very proud that I had that experience as a hospice volunteer, because it's taught me so much that reading in a textbook cannot teach you, things like empathy and bedside manner. I've learned that when I was with patients and their caregivers towards the end of their journey, that they felt it was really important to feel like they had a voice in their treatment decisions and feel like they have control. And that is something that I truly do carry with me with every patient visit. Patients, a lot of the times, will come in with a lot of information and a lot of questions about prostate cancer, which is why support and communication are so important. And I feel that's where APPs shine, because we do play a key role in helping patients understand and feel confident and feel like they do have a say in their treatment decision with their care team.
0: Yeah, so speaking of that, Tim, can you walk us through your roles as an advanced practice practitioner, both of you, and you know what that's like supporting patients? What does it look like day to day?
2: Yeah, so on a when we deal with prostate cancer on a daily basis, you know, a lot of times the diagnosis of prostate cancer for you know, an individual, you know, it's kind of a shock factor. You know, they kind of just got told they had cancer, and then they're kind of given all this information fairly quickly, you know, about what to do or where to go or who to see. So often, you know, they're kind of told to see, you know, possibly a surgeon, you know, possibly a radiation oncologist and possibly an oncologist. So APPs kind of fit in where we help guide our patients through this process. And then as they're getting treated or as decision treatments are made with them, you know, we help them deal with everything that they're experiencing. So a lot of times they'll be started on medications, depending on where they are with their therapies. And, you know, are they going to have side effects, how to take the medications? And then, you know, making sure they adhere to treatment is also critically important. What APPs like to do by making sure our patients are coming back in the office and making sure they're being seen, making sure they're tolerating things and, you know, that they're going to stay on therapy. Because that's really the goal here is once we find this disease, that it's treated appropriately and that patients stay on treatment so they can go on to live their lives. But then importantly after that as well is that they continue to follow it, right? Just because it's been treated and they feel like it's been cured, we want to make sure they're still getting checked afterwards because prostate cancer can come back.
0: Yeah. So as a follow-up to that, Victoria, why is it so critical, just what Tim said there, that prostate cancer, the people that have it, stay on track with their therapy?
1: Yeah, staying on track and adherence is so important because we do know that when patients stay on treatment and stay on track, that leads to the best possible outcomes. So that turns into how can we as APPs make sure that patients adhere to the treatment? We want to make sure we take a lot of time to address any questions or concerns that patients have so that they understand exactly why they're on this therapy and want to stay on treatment. And we do see that when people do adhere to treatment and have the best possible outcome, that even those that have advanced stage of prostate cancer, it's really looked at like a chronic illness now where people are maintaining their quality of life and doing a lot of their treatment at home.
0: Yeah. Tim, so as we recognize National APP Week, so important this September, what message would you want the broader healthcare community to understand about the APP role and the value of mentorship?
2: Yeah, so importantly, you know, most patients and people are now aware of APPs, which is great. But, you know, the big point is that, you know, a lot of times the physicians are very, very busy and, you know, and APPs can kind of serve as that time person that the patient can talk to, right? So we, you know, serve as a point of kind of, you know, that window or that bridge for patients to help them kind of along their course and can provide them, you know, a lot of information to help guide them and to give them the time to so they can express their concerns and their needs and, you know, how they're doing with their therapies. So, and importantly with that, you know, we are seeing, you know, treatment for prostate cancer advance very quickly. And it's important to, you know, have the education for our providers to make sure they are keeping up with the treatments that are available to everyone. And then it's kind of, you know, and then for our patients to understand what that is and why they fit in those categories for treatment.
0: Yeah. Victoria, finally, so important. Where should listeners go for additional information or support?
1: Yeah. So I would highly encourage our listeners to go to appsmakeithappen.com. So that's APPs with an S, makeithappen.com. And here you can find a lot of resources and education for both providers, patients, caregivers, and anyone that just wants more information, but from a reputable source.
0: Thank you both so much for coming on.
1: Thank you so much for having us.
2: Thank you.
3: All right. I think that's great, great info because that's happening more and more. And especially the support when you talk about prostate cancer and how important that is. First of all, we go back again to the importance of checkups, but then what happens as you're going through it and both of them know they're in that world. So I thought that was great, great, great info for sure. And another edition of For Your Health. In case you missed it, today was National Constitution Day. And think about 1787. It brought an end to a very grueling convention where delegates suffered through rough weather, heat, illness. But 55 delegates debated the duties of the government, checks and balances, the rights and freedoms of the people. And there we go, the Constitution. Really a good place to go and celebrate the Constitution is Philadelphia. If you go to Independence Mall area, you get to see where the original Declaration of Independence, of course, was signed, and the Liberty Bell. And then the Constitution Center is incredible. And it's all right there in one place. One place. 200 and how many years ago did this happen? A lot. A lot of years. Just add them up. Since 1940, we've celebrated the signing through lots of different federal observance days and whatnot. For a while, Constitution Day was celebrated in May, and it was originally called I Am an American Day. Then in the 50s, Congress passed a law moving the day to September 17th, called it Citizenship Day, reflecting on the responsibilities and privileges of being an American. In 2004, Senator Byrd from West Virginia introduced legislation to designate September 17th as Constitution Day, requiring public schools and governmental offices to promote a better understanding of our nation's founding. Yes. It's interesting. There are so many fun facts that I think a lot of us don't even realize about the Constitution, including a clerk for the Pennsylvania General Assembly was paid to write down the dictated words of the Constitution. You know what he was paid? $30, which is about $986 in today's value. Coming up, mail.
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1: Now let's talk about the mail. Can we talk about the mail, please, Mac? I'm dying to talk about the mail with you all day, okay?
2: Let's get in the mail,
3: Yes, thanks to all of you. We don't have to dig very far into the mailbag to get this one from Patrick listening to us on 830 WCCO in Minneapolis. Kate, it's so easy to jump on the whole gas thing, isn't it? Because people are frustrated. It does add up. You just, you know, in the very beginning, it just creeps up slowly when the Iran thing started back at the end of Feb. And then all of a sudden you look down and you start to look at your bank balance a little bit closer and you realize, yeah, a chunk of it is absolutely being poured into the tank. And we've seen the fluctuation in gas before, but boy, this is a pretty big nick to all of us. I have three little boys. I run around all the time. Dropping them off at various sporting events. The thing that I've started to do is with other super dads, that's what we call ourselves, we take turns. And so there's more carpooling that's happening. It's sometimes it's really hard with people's schedules, but we decided we're going to figure out a way to make it work. So that is helping a little bit, but I'd be happy if it's going to be annihilating the people in charge or if it's moving ahead in whatever direction. I say thumbs up to that, Prez, and let's get going. If it happens the day after the midterm elections, yay. If it goes throughout the rest of the year and into next year, I think it is just destroying America in many, many ways, and it's being passed on to the people. And I don't know that that's going to be an easy rollback for these companies that are charging all these energy charges. I heard you talk about what happened to you with the garbage in your neighborhood and what they said when they talked about that exorbitant amount that you found on the bill when you looked a little bit closer. Yeah. I have done exactly what he's talking about. I started to look closer. You know, you're running around like a maniac and good for us, right? We're living our lives to the fullest, hopefully, and you're just not checking really, really tight. And then you start to check tighter and you realize, well, what is that? I don't understand. What's that charge? Wait, pizza delivery, then you want to tip the driver, but then they've already put something else because it's getting delivery. And then there's, this extra surcharge. What's the surcharge? That surcharge is because of the price of gasoline. And every time you turn around, they call it something different, but that's what it is. So I understand you. I feel it. I mean, all of us feel it, that's for sure. All right, let's move on to another one. This one is from Richard listening to us, KSL Radio, 102.7 FM in Salt Lake City, Utah. Kate, did you hear about the F-16 that crashed? I am a plane nut, and I'm fascinated by F-16s and some other really incredible pieces. I call them pieces of technology that are in the air. I've been to a lot of the original Air and Space Museum, but of course in D.C., others as well. And so I'm wondering if they have any idea as to why that Fighting Falcon, which was on a routine training mission, crashed. I mean, what was it that caused it to crash? I don't know. You know, the only thing I could get out of that is that you're right. It was a training mission, and it experienced an incident, is what they're calling it, and the pilot ejected and, you know, was getting treated at the hospital. But he was conscious and speaking and all that good stuff. And there weren't other injuries, you know, any other kind of injuries reported, which is always a good thing. But, it was just that black plume of smoke. Because imagine what the spread would be like with an F-16. So all the aircraft that were in Michigan for training were grounded. And they say that's going to be, you know,

0: or through the next day. But no, there still hasn't been any official release, and that's normal because they may already have jumped to some conclusions, or they may have some initial findings, but they don't usually release it until they have a better sense of what it was, because we could all speculate. We could speculate, and they don't like the whole speculation thing, and I don't blame them, because then the questions just abound about what I don't understand what happened there. All right, let's go to this one from Mackie, who is listening to us on the Lou Information Station KLIS. That would be in St. Louis, Missouri. Okay, just so you know, people in St. Louis are listening to you. Shout out that you give us. I appreciate that. I heard you mention our local favorite pizza the other day in St. Louis. And I don't know if many people know the St. Louis pizza brand or not. That is famous. You know, every place is famous for something. And Emo's Pizza is it, because somebody had written you something about pizza there, and it's Emo's. At least I would say, yeah, Emo's, that's the one. Isn't it funny how we all have the same arguments? Anyway, I was recently in Los Angeles, and it's fascinating to me that it seems like, and people probably don't even realize this, they realize there's car chases, but there are so many crazy chases in Los Angeles. It's like a thing. I think they have special reporters. They break into programming to tell you, you know, what car is rolling down the freeway, and it really is something that gets reported a lot in that area. I think nobody else in the U.S. would report it quite as much. And I know they had another one of those crazy chases that ended in a disaster earlier in the week, I think. I want to say it was, because I'm now fascinated by this, and I'm looking at some of the local TV stations and there and looking at some of the footage, and I saw an SUV. There was an SUV that slammed into a Metro bus, so that had to be wild for the people on the bus. And then, of course, sadly, there were a couple of passengers that were actually killed. But isn't it crazy that that's an LA thing, that people know that this will happen, they'll break in for these chases? It is really weird, right? And I think of the OJ White Bronco van chase, but it is a much more common occurrence than you think. And when you are there, flip on the tube and just have it in the background. And I guarantee you, if you're there long enough, you may see a chase. I mean, really. And this is what happened in this case, sadly. This was somebody that was going the wrong way, ran a red light, broadsided a bus. Yeah, it was terrible, terrible what happened there. It wasn't that pure car chase, I think. It wasn't. It was, you know, going the wrong way thing. So, yeah, bad. All right, time for that. Thank you for all the emails. You can send me your thoughts, kate@katedelaneyradio.com. Let's go to the pre-market bell. All right, ding, ding, ding, ding, ding. The pre-market bell. You know what? The stock market has been... even if it's dropped down a little bit, it bounces back, and stocks bounced on were still bouncing on Thursday after the Fed announcement. So Dow futures are up 0.15%, S&P futures are up 0.16%, NASDAQ futures 0.17%. Yes, minuscule, yes, pre-market bell, we get it. Oil, $100 a barrel. So that's actually slightly down a little bit from what I said just the day before and the day before that. $100 a barrel and 90 cents. Still not in the right direction, but it is, you know, it's better than it was. So maybe it'll continue to come down. That would be the thing that we want to see, right? All right. something to think about, because we're talking a lot about AI, is Anthropic sharing these three metrics to help AI companies monitor the pace of development, because we're talking about, oh, too fast, we need guardrails. So Anthropic's new metrics that they say would help to monitor are, you know, these things. And it was actually a blog post that was out there, and how do you do that? And one of the couple of things that he said is that you look at the metrics, and the three plan is you look at the gap between what the frontier labs know and what the public knows. You measure the gap, you report on it publicly, and you give these updates so they can decide how to use the information by measuring that. So you measure the development of AI, you report on it publicly, and then you give everybody an opportunity to decide. That's the three things on how to use the information. All right, on that note, thanks for listening to the show.
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2: 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From ABC News, I'm Dave Packer in Los Angeles. A vigil was held Thursday night to remember the lives lost on September 15th, a car colliding into a Metro bus, killing two passengers, then a news helicopter covering the bus crash itself, crashing to the ground, killing the pilot, the reporter, and a person on the ground. ABC's Trevor Ault.
3: The crash sent shockwaves through newsrooms across Los Angeles. 29-year-old Eddie Gutierrez Mejia was killed, as was veteran chopper pilot George Messino and reporter Eliana Moreno.
4: Investigators moved the wreckage to a nearby hangar for further examination. They're also investigating video and audio from inside the cockpit that seemed to indicate the chopper had an engine malfunction.
2: As for the bus crash, the driver of the SUV is facing murder charges. A federal judge has denied an emergency hearing regarding the Kennedy Center.
5: The president told our Karen Travers, if the president and the administration don't get the recognition that Trump feels they deserve, the building may have to be ripped down.
2: ABC's Stephen Portnoy. The judge says the administration would need to give the Corps 30 days notice of renovation or demolition. During a speech in North Carolina Wednesday, President Trump told an audience that rising gas prices are an inexpensive price to pay for what he's done in Iran. Gas Buddy puts the national average for price of unleaded $4.47 a gallon. Diesel up to $6.43 a gallon. Truckers like Marshall and California San Joaquin Valley are paying the price.
6: Generally, I do about 500 miles a day, and on half a tank, about halfway tank was about $900, wow, which is really up there. It's kind of ridiculous.
2: OpenAI models going rogue. The company disclosing six new reports of unexpected or concerning behavior, revealing the models attempted to override instructions and fabricate information. One agent even sought to free itself from, quote, the roles and identities that bind other chatbots. You're listening to ABC News.
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2: The man who sprayed vinegar at Democratic Congresswoman Ilhan Omar during a Minneapolis town hall has been sentenced to 14 months in prison. A judge in Minnesota set bail at $400,000 or $200,000 if conditions are met for ICE officer Christian Castro. Hennepin County attorney Mary Moriarty says Castro is charged with assault and false reporting stemming from the shooting of Julio Cesar Sosa Celis during a Minneapolis ICE operation.
9: He accused Mr. Sosa Celis and Mr. Aljornia of attacking him with a broom and a shovel. As a result, both men were charged in federal court. Their lives were upended, along with the lives of their families.
2: Castro faces a separate hearing in federal court. Measles cases in Pennsylvania now surpass 730 with four confirmed deaths.
10: The CDC says the last time the United States reported four measles deaths in a single year was 1992. The state says it conducted detailed investigations into these latest deaths, and health officials continue to emphasize vaccination as the best protection, adding that two doses of the MMR vaccine are 97% effective against measles.
2: ABC's Stephanie Ramos. Mets first baseman Jared Young carted off the field in the sixth inning against Philadelphia after pitcher Nolan McLean accidentally hit him in the head as the two collided on a grounder. Dave Packer, ABC News.
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11: For your Friday, could be an active day, a chance for showers and thunderstorms in the morning, and then again in the afternoon and evening hours, temperatures not quite as warm, highs in the middle to upper 70s for your Friday. Friday night, overnight lows down into the low 50s, and Saturday, partly to mostly cloudy in the morning, highs in the low 70s. We'll see a slight chance for a shower, but overall clearing out as we head through the day Saturday, and then Sunday looks beautiful, mostly sunny skies, highs in the middle to upper 70s, and lows in the low 50s. From the KSL Weather Center, I'm Kristen Van Dyke.
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0: words have been added to the Merriam-Webster dictionary, including looks maxing and the Mandela effect. You know what it is? I'm going to share it with you. The Bills open their new stadium with a big win. I'm Kate Delaney, but first to the top, we roll into the rundown here on America Tonight. Start with this. Health and Human Services Director Robert F. Kennedy, for 75 minutes, lamented the slow pace of government bureaucracy while addressing a group from the Children's Health Defense who are vaccine skeptics.
1: The government moves slowly. And, if you have a piece of tissue paper, you can use it to wipe your eye, to clean your glasses, blow your nose, and as toilet paper. In fact, you could do that with the same piece, but the sequence is really important. And in government, a bunch of things have to happen before something else happens, or you get sued, and it's a very laborious system, and there's a lot of inertia built in that. If we were able to overcome it, we would have changed things on day one. But those would have been short-lived, and I would have been out of a job. Because I have to manage my agency competently according to the law and according to procedures.
0: All right, so here's what's happening. In the middle of that, we do have a huge, huge measles outbreak across the U.S. And there are people that are concerned, obviously, about it, including Republican Senator Bill Cassidy from Louisiana, who says that Kennedy has really sowed some confusion on vaccine and contributed to the rise of the highly contagious disease. He and some other federal health officials push back on the notion, saying that he has stated that the measles, mumps, and rubella vaccine is the most effective way to prevent infection and to not peddle out there that it is not. The crowd was about 150 strong at this one-day conference in D.C. And this anti-vax movement, of course, is nothing new, and it's nothing new for Kennedy to weigh in on it. In fact, he was a guest on this show, and we talked about that several years ago. He had written a book, and we talked about vaccines. All right, we move from Kennedy to the Kennedy Center. The president was asked today, why does he have to have his name on it to move forward with renovations?
2: For the Trump administration, for me to get involved and to take that on long term and to carry it or to raise money to carry it, I think that the Trump administration should certainly have recognition. Because frankly, if we don't do that, it's going to close. It'll end up being ripped down. It's in very, very bad shape, very dangerous shape. You see steel falling down. You see plaster falling off ceilings. You see a lot of dangers. It's been very badly maintained for 25 years.
0: All right, so is it going to be torn down? What's going to happen there? Who knows? We don't know at this point. There's been so many legal challenges, and it hasn't had a renovation in a long time, and it definitely is bleeding some money. But it has been closed since June, and the push-pull tug-of-war over it, I think, is still far from over. I'd be surprised if it was completely torn down. I don't think it will be. And on the Hill, they're trying to stop all of that, but we'll see. $5,000. Will you get a check in the mail from the government for $5,000? That was one of the things the president promised would happen, depending on the results of the midterm elections. Congressman Ralph Norman, a Republican from South Carolina, was asked to throw in his 2 cents on that money being sent to the American people.
3: I disagree with that. It's pay to play. You shouldn't pay anybody to vote your conscience. Plus, where are you getting the money? I think we're in debt to the tune of $40 trillion. You young people, that's who I feel for.
0: All right. Fiji declares a national HIV emergency as case numbers surge. When was the last time you heard emergency over HIV? The Pacific Island said that about 1 in 60 adults is now living with HIV. That's up from 1 in 167 5 years ago. So the Minister of Health there, Medical Services, released a big statement and a very big warning about the seriousness of this epidemic and how urgent it is and how the response is needed. He said it can't be any more business as usual. Testing has been expanded. We've identified more people living with HIV, and this is a serious, serious epidemic. And of course, they offer free HIV testing that does the on-the-spot results and free prevention medications for anyone at a high risk, that kind of thing. The Joint United Nations Program on HIV/AIDS issued a statement in support of Fiji's declaration and strengthened response efforts, noting that the nation, hey, is facing one of the sharpest increases in new HIV infections in the world. Like I said, when do you ever hear that talked about? And the answer is you don't. You just don't hear that. A large crane collapsed into a New Jersey home, several of them. It was in Rivervale. It caused the roof of one of the houses to just completely buckle in and nearly split it in two. Looks like nobody was home at the time, and the crane was out there working on trees. Boy, that's a scary thing to see that happen. As somebody who lives in a tree-lined area and sees some of those big cranes, yeah, sometimes I wonder about that when I see also, and they're so good, but when I see all of those limbs come down, that's kind of can be kind of dicey when you look up into the air. The Texas Air National Guard F-16 crashed, one of them, in Michigan. The pilot safely ejected from the aircraft, and he's getting care at a hospital. There still is no reason given for what happened, what was the cause of that. It prompted the evacuation of homes and businesses within a mile of the crash site because of the hazardous chemical spill related to the plane crash. The Texas Air National Guard F-16 Fighting Falcon was on a routine training mission out of the Air National Guard's Combat Readiness Training Center when it experienced an incident. That's all they've said at this point. No injuries were reported, thank goodness. You know, that timing of who could be on the ground, what could possibly happen there. The dictionary expands 1,400 new words, including glow up. You know what glow up is? It's a dramatic enhancement to someone's physical appearance, usually. And the dictionary even got in on the fun, calling the latest word additions a glow-up of their own. Looks maxing, taking measures, sometimes extreme, to increase physical attractiveness. Mandela effect, when many people share the same false memory. Meme coin, I know you've heard that a million times. A cryptocurrency inspired by internet memes. Rickroll, I bet you hardly anyone in this audience knows what is a Rickroll. The prank of redirecting someone to Rick Ashley's song, Never Gonna Give You Up. You know, never gonna give you up, never gonna let you... Never mind, I can't sing. Going into the man cave, coming up next.
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0: Sandy, we are in the man cave. Just a quick little reminder here. On the weekend, we still have some sports because, did you know, 7 days a week, there is a podcast, Kate Delaney Radio with Extra Sauce. 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Yeah. 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
0: You can get that on Apple, Boom, Spotify. And it's the highlights of things you need to know in the sports world. So then when you're hanging out on Saturday, going to the golf course, going to hang out, throw axes. I don't know. Do whatever you're going to go do. You can listen to sports shorts. We also have the leftovers, and that's some other things that we have on the show, obviously, whether it's jokes or what's happening that you need to know or some of the funny stuff. That's all in leftovers. No leftovers here. It's what's happening right now. How about the Bills? They open new Highmark Stadium in Orchard Park, New York, with a 41-31 win over the Lions. So it was a very big night for Josh Allen. Five touchdowns for Josh Allen. Threw three touchdown passes, ran for two scores, and it was a nice Thursday night win for them. It was his fourth career five touchdown outing, by the way. So how about that? This is a $2.1 billion stadium that officially opened last month, was built across the street from the Bills' former home, but this was really putting their stamp on it. And the nickname, they're calling it the house that Allen built, because of course he's the quarterback that is doing these sensational things. Now if he can just get to a Super Bowl and win it, that will just ice it for those fans, the Bills Mafia. The Lions were undone by an injury-depleted defense, that's for sure, and a banged-up offensive line that had really a lot of struggles. When you look at Jahmyr Gibbs trying to open up some holes for him, trying to protect Jared Goff, they just could not do it. In fact, they did rally because they were down 21-0, so they did cut down that lead, but just not enough. All right, as for what's coming up, another big, oh, it's so exciting, isn't it? Another big weekend of football. You're gathering around to watch it. You'll see, like, the Panthers and the Falcons. That's in Atlanta. How about the Texans? They're hosting the Bengals. They're a 2.5-point favorite in this one. I think that should be a pretty good game. Browns and the Buccaneers. After what happened with Baker Mayfield in the opener, he faces now his former team. You can bet he wants to have a solid performance, especially, you know, again, in front of that home crowd. He really does supposedly like Tampa, and now he's happy because he got the contract he really, really wanted. So I think they win this one. They're favored in it. But just because you're favored doesn't mean you're going to win it. I think they will win it. The Buccaneers are favored by more than a touchdown, 8.5 points. So there you go. It's a Sunday, 1 o'clock Eastern kick. Both teams are in the hole because they lost last week. The Buccaneers lost to the Bengals, and the Browns lost to the Jags. So we move from Tampa to New York, and the Jets fans are ecstatic after the first win, now hosting the Packers. Little trickier. The Packers are a 3.5-point favorite on the road, and you know, they're looking for a win after an embarrassing fourth quarter collapse to Minnesota, and they haven't seen that kind of a skid in a while. The Packers have dropped their past six games, if you look to last year, including that NFC wildcard playoff loss at Chicago. So heading into this, I mean, the Jets had a dominant performance over Tennessee. It was a really nice start for them, and it was Aaron Glenn's debut as a coach. So the Jets defense was tough. They really took it to the Titans for sure. And Geno Smith ran an effective offense, I guess is the way I would put it. So we'll see what happens in this one, but it could be I don't know. It could be a tough day for the Jets. I still think the Jets might pull it out. By gosh, then they would start 2-0. Bears, how many points will they put up? Or I don't know. Maybe the Vikings put up a great fight. This should be an interesting one out at Soldier Field in Illinois. Probably, you know, you think about this. You look at what could happen with the blitzes and the pressure that Minnesota could throw at the Bears. And you know, the Vikings trailed 22-10 in the third quarter, but they sacked Jordan Love four times in the second half. And so what will they bring? What kind of hurt will they bring to Chicago? Chicago, even though they had all those points in the opener, and the fans are psyched and they're picking up where they left off last year, they're not taking it for granted, let's put it that way. So the Bears are favored at home, though, by 4.5. 4.5. All right, some other games worth mentioning, the Saints and the Ravens. This one in Baltimore, I think the Saints are going to find their stride. I do. I don't know if it's going to be against the Ravens, however, and the Ravens are favored by more than a touchdown, so that tells you 8.5 points. But you still may see a lot of fight in New Orleans. Who knows? Maybe they could pull off the upset. This is a big one because it's their home opener for the Ravens. And both teams showed last week they could put up some serious points. And now let's face it, Baltimore is dealing with some injuries. Zay Flowers with a hamstring and Ronnie Staley with a toe injury, their tackle, and John Simpson, their guard, with a groin injury. They all missed practice during the week. New Orleans quarterback Tyler Shough was Louisville starter in 2024, 8 years after the Baltimore Lamar's Jackson won the Heisman Trophy for the Cardinals. Isn't that wild? So even Shough said he feels like, wow, this is it's sort of a weird time to go into the whole Baltimore thing. And the good news is for the Saints running back Alvin Kamara, who's had the knee thing, has been a full participant in practice this week. I'm a believer in Kellen Moore and the Saints. I really am, for people that are listening to us. I think he's going to turn things around for them, if it's not this season. I think it will be this season. He's definitely the future of making things exciting again there. Eagles and the Titans, this one's in Nashville. The Steelers and the Patriots. The Patriots are favored by 5 at home. Broncos favored by 2.5 over the Jacksonville Jags. Chargers, after their first loss, they are facing the Raiders, and they're favored by 6.5 points. Dolphins take on the 49ers. Ooh, I think it's going to be a rough day for the Dolphins. In fact, the 49ers are favored by 13.5 points. Cardinals and the Seahawks. The Seahawks are favored by 4 points. I like the Cardinals, and the Cardinals in their home stadium might surprise a lot of people. In fact, I would pick them to maybe win that one. I go against the spread there. Cowboys are taking on the Commanders at home. If they don't win this, you'll hear so many boos. You'll be able to hear it from Dallas all the way to New Jersey. The Chiefs hosting the Colts after coming off of the return of Pat Mahomes in their opener. So they get another one at Arrowhead Stadium. The watch for Taylor Swift is on, although that maybe the people in Chiefs land are used to that by now. The Rams and the Giants. The Rams are favored by more than a touchdown, 7.5 points on Monday. That caps everything on Monday. So the Colts and the Chiefs are your Sunday night game, too, by the way. Major League Baseball, wow. We're starting to see some clinchers. Just going to throw a few scores at you. Can't go too deep on it. The Rays just smothered the A's. 10-1. So for the Rays, they're picking up number 93 out at the Trop. I went by the Trop, and it was today, and it was jammed. I knew. I was like, oh, I should have gone to this game. The Padres beat the Rockies 9-2 out at Coors Field. For the Padres, there's a lot to cheer for, but the Rockies have had another terrible season. Astros beat the Royals 6-2. Phillies blanked the Mets at Citi Field. They picked up their 85th. Aaron Nola, 7 innings for the Phillies, gave up just 3 hits, 4 walks, And the Tigers and the White Sox out at Wright Field. The White Sox pick up number 78 with the 3-1 win. Red Sox beat the Rangers 4-3 out at Globe Life. And how about the Twins? What's with the Twins and the extra frames? The Twins and the Angels. The Angels beat the Twins at home 5-4. Mike Trout hit a tying RBI single in the 10th inning, and Wade Meckler followed with a winning RBI that gave them the win over the Twins. Stay tuned. We're bouncing out into some really good stuff next.
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4: ABC News, I'm Dave Packer in Los Angeles. A vigil tonight for the lives lost in two coinciding tragedies. A bus crash and then a helicopter crash, both deadly. Meanwhile, the woman whose SUV hit the bus charged with second-degree murder. A judge has now ordered the White House to give 30 days notice if President Trump orders a demolition of the Kennedy Center. He's talked about knocking it down if his name can't be put on it. In Michigan, an F-16 fighter jet crashed to the ground.
5: That F-16 from the Texas Air National Guard was on a training mission when it crashed this afternoon in rural Blair Township outside Traverse City. Fortunately, the pilot safely ejected.
4: ABC's Martha Raddatz. Even after 6 new reports of rogue AI incidents, the U.S. Senate still at odds over new rules and regulations to slow things down. And the House starting their fall recess early, effectively pausing any debate on the issue. This is ABC News.
6: We'll start with cloudy skies for your Friday morning. A chance for showers and storms in the morning, and then again throughout the afternoon and evening hours. High temperatures in the middle to upper 70s, and keep in mind storms could bring strong winds, maybe some small hail as well. Friday night, still a chance for showers, lows in the 50s, and Saturday, feeling cooler. We'll see a chance for showers in the morning, then gradual clearing as we head through the day, and highs in the low 70s. On Sunday, a beautiful day, mostly sunny skies, starting in the low 50s with highs right around 77. From the KSL Weather Center, I'm Kristen Van Dyke.
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0: really pleased to welcome to the show Lindsay Willis. She's written a very powerful book that you need to hear about, you need to get, and you need to spread around. And I'm so serious about this. I talk about mental health so often. I mean, every day on every show I do, everything that we see, where it leads, what can we do to help the people, what are we doing as a nation, all of that. And her story is so personal. Be there and check out the subtitle, My Lived Experience with My Sister's Bipolar Disorder. And in this book, letters that her sister wrote when she was high, meaning high on what was happening to her, manic, whatever, or when it was normalish, right? And the book is so beautiful. The cover totally portrays that, and we're going to talk about that. And you can see Lindsay there, so I don't want to take up all the space. Lindsay, thanks so much for coming on.
1: Thank you very much for having me.
0: So first of all, let's talk about Betsy. Betsy is your sister. She was diagnosed at, what, 21 with bipolar?
1: Yes, approximately that age, yes.
0: And what was that like? What do you remember, conversations with your parents or anything that happened around Betsy getting that news?
1: Well, we always knew that she demonstrated kind of bizarre behavior, like bringing books to the beach, changing clothes all the time, just being manic, manic, manic, going, going, going, and then could get really nasty. And then she overdosed on Quaaludes, that's when they diagnosed her. But she was also using drugs back in the 70s. And I think she was smoking pot and doing, you know, those types of things, and, you know, to sedate her mania. And she didn't, you know what it was. So when pot sedates you. So she was doing all these things. And then when she was diagnosed with bipolar, it was like, aha, that's why she's up and down all the time. That's why she's manic or depressed or demonstrating really bizarre behavior.
0: Yeah, so, I mean, so tough for a family to deal with that. And when your parents were alive, they were primarily dealing with it. And, of course, you were helping, too, as well. And you talk about all of this in your book. Tell us some of the stories.
1: Well, my sister got caught shoplifting, and that was but that was before she was diagnosed. And kleptomania is one of the characteristics of someone with bipolar. So my father had to deal with that and keep it out of the paper. My sister could be very, very nasty and mean. She was very abusive and mean to me when I was growing up. You know, and people say, how could you have taken care of her for so many years? Because you forgive. You love somebody. You're not going to just throw them on a heap of, you know, garbage. But she was very mean to me. That was part of, I guess, her personality. But also when she would get manic or depressed, she would take it out on me. But we didn't know what it was. So before she was diagnosed, when she was, you know, hanging out with different guys and getting stoned, I think that was because she was trying to sedate herself. Because she was always going, going, going. She was a straight-A student. She could just do anything. She was full of energy. She could do anything.
0: Wow. How tough for everybody to deal with that. Like you said, straight-A student, but then all these other things that held her down, that held her back. And at the time, especially when she was diagnosed, people didn't really talk about it, did they?
1: No, you hide it in a closet. My parents hid it in a closet until the until 1988. Then when they moved to Florida and retired, 87, 88 to Ormond Beach, they finally let the neighbors, when Betsy was living with them, that, you know, why is your daughter living at home? They finally told people. They never told anybody all those years. No, told nobody about their daughter. She was living a fairly normal life because it was hidden in the closet.
0: Right, right. And so obviously you've dealt with this your whole life. And from afar, what was it like for you in the beginning in dealing with that?
1: Well, I was living my own life. She was living her own life. And we thought, well, you know, she's on this mild tranquilizer and lithium. She'll, you know, she'll do okay. She finished her master's degree, but then it all fell apart. You know, when she could no longer take lithium. And that was the miracle drug. You know, it's like a salt. And then from there on in, it all just was up and down. And she spent her whole rest of her life in and out of hospitals, in and out of apartments, going through three marriages, getting evicted. It just was a terrible story. And she was arrested. One time she was in jail for 6 months. It was just some terrible, terrible stories that we dealt with, you know. And, you know, every time we dealt with it. We were on the phone with her. I was on the phone with her. It was just like to take a deep breath and just get through the day, you know, and what else is going to happen now. And but she was never on the street. That was the beauty. We always promised that my sister will never, my daughter, my sister is not going to live on the streets. We're going to help take care of her.
0: Yeah. What made you decide you were going to write Be There?
1: My sister started, my mother and I thought maybe Betsy should start writing a story of her life because she was living at their house in Ormond Beach. And about 88, 89, and we said, why don't you, that was about the point when she could no longer work anymore. My mother got her on social security disability. She worked in psychiatric social work, believe it or not. She just couldn't do it anymore. So my mother and I suggested that she start writing about her story, about her life. And she did. And that's the first couple pages of the book that she started writing, but she never finished. So I said, well, I'm going to finish the book. I'm going to write about her. So I, and me, because it affected me. It affected me my whole life. It still affects me today. Yeah. So I wrote the book, put it down for 20 years, picked it up again and finished it. My parents read the first draft and they said, this book will get published one day. It's better than the book we read called My Sister's Keeper. So I had to get her story out there and I wanted people to know about it. And then once it was published, I said, oh my God, now what am I going to do? And I came up with another plan and I said, no, I want to go big, get big so it can give money to help people.
0: Yeah. We'll talk about that in a second. But it with the book, what's so unique is the way you lay it out, because you have letters that she wrote that you referenced.
1: Yes, and I well, as I'm writing and I, you know, thinking of all this, and I redid the table of contents, I had all these thought processes and creative ideas, and I said, wait a second, you've got letters your sister wrote you for many, many years ago, for all her life. You kept them. Why did I keep them? I said, someday I could use these. Tons of family pictures that I scanned because I keep things. And I said, I got to put this in the book. And then family archives. My great grandmother was bipolar, but they didn't know that then.
0: Mm.
1: And there's a picture of her in there, and there's letters that she wrote. So there's family archives, and there's a genetic link. And so I got to put all this in the book. I got to put the letters in the book because the letters validate part of what I'm writing. So people could read the book and they say, oh, this, so what? This person could be making this. No, I'm not making it up. Here's a letter she wrote me.
0: Right. And the letters are really sad. I mean, the letters really show what it was like to live in her head, don't they?
1: Very sad. And she was a good writer and she wrote some really good letters that were like with poetry, and she wrote things at the beginning of the book where she gave advice to me. And then I wrote the letter to my sister when she died. It was in the beginning of the book. I wrote a letter to her, you know, because I felt that I owed that to her, you know. But she was a good writer, and she could have had a wonderful life.
0: Right. But there was just no definitive cure for what I call a mental disease. We say mental illness, but mental disease, it's just so different. When someone's an alcoholic and they go to AA, when someone's dealing with something else that they're dealing with terrible things, cancer, etc., there's just a different reaction from the world, isn't there, to when you say the blanket mental illness?
1: Yeah, because people say, oh God, stay away from that person, and oh, you know, And it's like, not in my backyard. And, you know, that person is so bizarre. And you see people walking on city streets and they kind of walk away for the peace of the person laying in the street, or, you know, New York City, you know, see these people. A lot of those people are mentally ill. And they're walking in the city streets. And I go to New York about 3 or 5 times a year. And they're walking around, you know, they're mentally ill. They're talking to themselves. They're dressed weird. And people just kind of walk by them and get away from them. You know, move as far away from the curb as you can get away from them. You know, and a lot of them don't like living, they're used to living on the streets, but if they had somewhere decent that they all could go to and live, maybe they wouldn't all be on the streets.
0: Yeah, such a good point.
1: I mean, God forbid it's an embarrassment. We don't want those people in our neighborhood on the street, but you can't remove them from the street. I don't think that's allowed. But you have to allow them to be out on the sidewalk like everybody else is.
0: Right, exactly. The four C's, you talk about the four C's in your book, so important. Talk about that.
1: Well, okay, let me go to the section of the book. We have the four C's, page 172. Four C's. You cannot cure it. You didn't cause it. You cannot control it, and you must cope with it. I added the fourth C. You must cope with it. You really have no choice. The only way you don't cope with it is to wash your hands of the person completely and have absolutely nothing to do with them. I have met people in my life who have said they have, oh, you have a brother and sister. Oh, yeah, well, he's schizophrenic or he's bipolar. How's he doing? I have no idea. We have nothing to do with him. So you must cope with it. To have nothing to do with a person unless they've threatened your life, that's one thing. And but to not be able to cope with it and to just discard that person is very cruel.
0: Yeah.
1: So you can't cure it, so you got to do whatever you can to realize that you didn't cause it. You can't cure it. You can't control it. And to cope with it, you can come up with coping strategies for being helping that person. But it's not your fault. You're not the cause of their problems, even though they try to blame you. My sister tried to blame me for her behavior. No, I understand. I didn't cause you to be manic. I didn't cause you to do this. But she used to throw it in my face like I'm the one that did it. No, I didn't cause you to do this.
0: Back with more of Dr. Lindsay Willis and her book, Be There, My Lived Experience with My Sister's Bipolar Disorder.
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0: Oh, and yeah, it took, a toll on me my whole life, but I note in the book ways that I cope. One of the ways that I dealt with my life my whole life is running. I used to be a marathon runner. My husband, my deceased husband, I ran marathons into triathlons. So that kicks in the endorphins. And Betsy exercised a lot too. So she tried, she was always a good exerciser to the best of her ability. And that helps, sedate you a little bit and calms you. It's like a drug. Running is, exercise is like a drug. So it can mellow you out a little bit. So
1: Right.
0: that was a coping mechanism I've had my whole life, exercising.
1: Yeah. I mentioned the book, at the top, and what a great cover it is. It's a woman on the cover who's Betsy, and you see this wonderful side of her face. It's just amazing. It's beautiful flowers, all of that. And then the other that is much darker. How'd you come up with that concept?
0: Well, Sue Miller came up with it. Sue's the one. I just gave her a picture of Betsy. Here's and the picture's in the book. And here's a picture of Betsy. Why don't you take her face and paint? And Sue came up with this. So the dark side, I mean the spiders and the snake and the terrible things and a burned trees, that's pretty bad. And Betsy called it the black hole. Betsy's black hole was so deep, that's when you think about committing suicide. So it's all black. Sue thought, I didn't tell Sue, Sue did that all herself. All the black, you look at it and said, that is awful. Just imagine feeling that way. The tears and the snake and the crow. I mean, when they're depressed, they are really, really depressed.
1: Yeah, absolutely. When people read Be There, what do you hope they take away?
0: Will they take away that empathy, compassion, that's why these people are the way they are. Oh, I understand why these people do this. Look at all the characteristics of the bipolar person. If I can help out in a community center or assisted living facility, maybe I will. Oh my God, I've got friends that I think have problems. Maybe I can help them. And then also if you're a family member, you can take away ideas on how to cope with it. And, heal yourself. The chapter's on healing, how you can heal yourself.
1: Yeah. Well, and I think that is so important. You can get Be There, of course, on Amazon, Barnes and Noble, wherever great books are sold. My lived experience with my sister's bipolar disorder. And you are doing something to pay it back. You want to make this movement even bigger. Tell us about that, where you're going to do book signings and combine that with wine and raising awareness and money.
0: Well, the first one is August 19th in Boca Raton, and it's going to be a wine tasting with Wines for Humanity, who I've partnered with, and they're going to, be at all wine tastings. And then we're going to do drawings. We're going to give away baskets of, you get, you buy raffle tickets. You can get the free wine, of course, but you can get the basket will contain my book, two bottles of the Reserve Label wine with the cover of the book on the label of the wine, a box of chocolate, a wine tote with Betsy Craig Foundation on it. And the more money I raise from these events, as well as book sales, that money will go into the foundation and that money will be distributed to, my community first through my Rotary Club, Falk Center for Counseling. Then if it gets bigger, give it to National Alliance for the Mentally Ill, donate to other charities. And I want it to go worldwide. Like I said, it's already in the Middle East. So people I know that have bought it already. So, it's because that we need to, how can you help these people without money? Because nobody wants their taxes raised to pay for this.
1: Right.
0: And mental health is at the bottom of the list, right? Right? And health insurance is, not 47 million people that weren't insured. Well, how do you pay for all these services?
1: Exactly. Yes.
0: The government budgets are kind of, who pays for this?
1: Right.
0: If you pay for it through philanthropic giving.
1: Exactly. So important. I encourage
0: Purpose for the
1: people
0: rest of my life. This is part of the rest of my life's mission,
1: to.
0: is
1: Yeah.
0: this.
1: Yeah, such an important mission that I think so many of us should and could relate to too. Lindsay Willis, thank you so much.
0: Appreciate it. Thank you very much for having me on your show.
1: Just a couple of quickies before we wrap up the show. One, it's so scary to me. This is like a four-year health thing that the fifth person has died after a Legionnaires' disease outbreak sickened dozens of people in New York City. Great, I'm headed to New York City. And

0: This is, you know, according to their health officials, of course. It happened in central Harlem. It sickened the people in late July. And the latest death was announced on Monday night. So 14 people were hospitalized as of the beginning of this week, according to the New York City Health Department. And of course, do you know what Legionnaires' disease is? It's that bacteria that causes the aptly named Legionnaires' disease that was discovered in 12 cooling towers on 10 buildings, including, and this is scary, right? Any of it's scary, but a city-run hospital and a sexual health clinic, too. So, of course, there's remediation efforts that are happening now, and they're completed on the cooling towers, but too late, right, for everybody else that was caught up in that. And, you know, this is a disease, like I said, what is it? It's a type of pneumonia that's caused by the Legionella bacteria that grows in warm water and spreads through building water systems. So that outbreak was linked to those cooling towers, which use water and a fan to cool buildings. You know, people, when they get this, they usually have these symptoms, a cough, fever, headaches, muscle aches, shortness of breath, between 2 days to 2 weeks after they get exposed to the bacteria. That's what the CDC says anyway. So what they're telling people in New York City is, if you live or work in the area, you have to contact a healthcare provider if you have any kind of flu-like symptoms. It seems like if you have any kind of symptoms like the flu, it could be something else, right? But it's not a funny matter. I mean, Legionnaires is so serious and it's so scary. Boy, do I feel for the families of the people who died from that, right? Five people dead and all those other people sick. Jeez. All right, let's turn to something else that I saw. You know, while we are holding our breath with Aaron and what's happening there as it's hitting the East Coast and the Outer Banks, so many of those pockets have been evacuated, which completely makes sense. As I discovered myself, with hurricanes, you just don't know what's going to happen. I mean, you know, you watch it. You could say on one hand, the good news is there is some warning, but the other side of it is that when you talk about surges, because they're talking about that there's going to be a surge. When you talk about big waves and rip currents and high seas and all of that, but it's really going to center between the U.S. and Bermuda. So, you know, lots and lots of people have already evacuated, but we keep talking about rip currents on this show, and we've had people on to talk about it, and have you ever been caught up in one? And they've got flags all over the beach, dangerous, dangerous rip currents. I mean, red giant flags. They had to rescue about 60 people at Wrightsville Beach, and that, of course, led to, okay, we can't keep doing this, a no-swim order. So if you think about where that is, you think Wilmington, and so many people go to Wilmington, right? And then South Carolina. They had dozens of rescues there, rip currents in South Carolina, on the Georgia beaches. All of this is exactly what was predicted, so it shouldn't necessarily be a surprise. You know, we let you hear from Hurricane Center Director Mike Brennan, who said over the weekend, look, these conditions might look like it's a great day for a beach trip, but the rip currents are hard to spot. And amen to that. That's where people really, really get caught up in this. Ah, but wait, there's more.
1: Hike, hike!
0: Did you just hear that? Hike, hike, hike? We forgot to mention this in the man cave and at the top of the show, but a very special thing for the kickoff of the NFL is happening here on ATN. What we're going to do is for the very first game, which is on Thursday, September 4th, coming off the Labor Day weekend, what we're going to do is just tell you what the game is. It's the first game of the season. It's Philadelphia, the Super Bowl champs versus the Dallas Cowboys. So think Dak Prescott and the Dallas Cowboys, and just coming off of the Netflix special and the attention the Cowboys always get. And of course, like I said, the Philadelphia Eagles, who of course are the Super Bowl champions, Jalen Hurts, Saquon Barkley, the list goes on and on. Can they repeat? So be there. Get it in. Send it to Kate at katedelaneyradio.com. Woohoo! All right, thanks to the Minnesota 2, Jason and Daniel, for their work on the technicals. As always, excellent. and all of you for listening to this show. Make it count, everybody.
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3: From ABC News, I'm Dave Packer. Worries over an AI mutiny. OpenAI revealing 6 new instances of AI models' concerning behavior going rogue, some of them. ABC's Elizabeth Schulze.
4: Just days ago, OpenAI CEO Sam Altman admitted that the power and speed of AI has caught its creators off guard.
5: I don't think people really felt that the models were going to come this far this fast.
4: OpenAI is vowing to more aggressively track and report rogue AI. But it comes on the heels of another alarming incident when AI agents broke out of their testing environment and hacked into a rival company.
3: President Trump ordered by a federal judge to give 30 days notice before making any changes to the Kennedy Center, including renovation or demolition.
6: The president threatening that if his own name doesn't go up on the memorial to President John F. Kennedy, he would tear the whole thing down.
7: I think that the Trump administration should certainly have recognition, because frankly, if we don't do that, it's going to close. It'll end up being ripped.
6: President Trump seen through the window of Air Force One reviewing a large poster with words in bold that appeared to say Kennedy Center demolished. We asked the White House if the president actually wanted cameras to capture that image, and they would not say.
3: With the midterms approaching, Republican Senator Tom Tillis to the president, you're not helping.
8: This is not what people who grew up like I did want to focus on. We want solutions. And I've got a lot of candidates who want to get that message through, and these are distractions that only benefit the Democrats.
3: More measles cases being reported in Pennsylvania. 4 people have died.
9: The CDC says the last time the United States reported 4 measles deaths in a single year was 1992. The state says it conducted detailed investigations into these latest deaths, and health officials continue to emphasize vaccination as the best protection.
3: ABC's Stephanie Ramos. 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
3: More tech now. Sources say OpenAI CEO Sam Altman and NVIDIA CEO Jensen Huang are planning to attend a state dinner at the White House next week with Chinese President Xi Jinping. ABC News confirms that former Apple CEO and current chair of its board, Tim Cook, is also set to attend.
12: Well, how much for Knicks tickets?
13: Sticker shock for New York Knicks fans trying to buy tickets for the new season. Individual game ticket sales for the get-in price for the October 20th season opener against Philadelphia were more than $1,000. The NBA champions hit the pause button on sales. Madison Square Garden Sports in a statement says due to a mistake in the pricing. The tickets, the company says, will average 12% more than last year's prices, and sales will restart with the fixed pricing. Those who already paid the heavy price for the advertised mistake will be refunded the difference, according to MSG Sports.
12: ABC's Michelle Franzen. Ireland is set to boycott the Eurovision Song Contest for a second year due to Israel's participation. National broadcaster RTE also won't air the competition. Using sophisticated techniques, scientists say they finally determined the temperature of a Tyrannosaurus rex. Researcher Robert Eagle says they looked at chemical clues and the T-Rex teeth.
14: And we were able to show that based on the thermal tolerance range of an organism, large organism with a body temperature of 36 degrees C.
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15: For your Friday, could be an active day, a chance for showers and thunderstorms in the morning, and then again in the afternoon and evening hours, temperatures not quite as warm. Highs in the middle to upper 70s for your Friday. Friday night, overnight lows down into the low 50s. And Saturday, partly to mostly cloudy in the morning, highs in the low 70s. We'll see a slight chance for a shower, but overall clearing out as we head through the day Saturday. And then Sunday looks beautiful, mostly sunny skies, highs in the middle to upper 70s and lows in the low 50s. From the KSL Weather Center, I'm Kristen Van Dyke.
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0: The Buffalo Bills in their new stadium roll over the Lions in a game on Thursday night. Plus, coming up, what's the latest on ticket prices for the Knicks? Wow, people are shocked. The Knicks say it's a mistake. And Fiji declares a national HIV emergency. What's that all about? I'm Kate Delaney, but first, at the top, we always roll into the rundown here on America Tonight. We start with the latest from Iran and reaction to things that are happening. The president says he has a big decision coming on whether to annihilate the Iranian regime or not. So the latest thing that has happened is that the State Department has rejected a UN report finding reasonable grounds to believe it committed war crimes in Iran. Wow. They're pushing back on that. The report, the NAB, which it's called, the report relies on an open source reporting, concluded the attack on a school in Iran went beyond mere negligence, saying rather the U.S. directed the strikes at the building of the school while being aware of substantial risks of striking a civilian object and acting recklessly as regards to the possibility that this would happen. The report noted that investigators sent a request for information to the U.S. government as well as requests for meetings, but their requests were unanswered. The fact-finding mission also concluded that Iranian authorities committed crimes against humanity, saying the number of casualties caused by the regime's crackdown earlier this year couldn't be verified, but that was likely significantly higher than the figures reported by their government, which they say 3,038 killed, 2,500 injured. So the president says there is a decision. He told Axios in an interview that was published on Thursday that he's going to make that big decision on whether to, frankly, annihilate the current regime. Do I want to go in and blow them up or do I not? It's a big decision. Anything could happen with me. According to Axios, during the interview, Trump declined to say whether he'll decide on the path forward before the midterms. Now, the latest, Saudi Arabia's civil defense directorate announced on Thursday that shrapnel from a downed Houthi drone killed at least one person, injured a couple of others in the southwest Mecca province. The shrapnel also caused material damage to several buildings and some of the vehicles like tanks that were there. Wow. And that is the very latest from Iran. All right, closer to home, Health and Human Services Director Robert F. Kennedy lamented the slow pace of government bureaucracy while addressing a group from the Children's Health Defense who are vaccine skeptics. Here you go, Bobby.
1: The government moves slowly, and I, if you have a piece of tissue paper, you can use it to wipe your eye, to clean your glasses, to blow your nose, and as toilet paper. In fact, you could do that with the same piece, but the sequence is really important. And in government. A bunch of things have to happen before something else happens, or you get sued, and it's a very laborious system, and there's a lot of inertia built in that if we were able to overcome it, we would have changed things on day one, but those would have been short-lived, and I would have been out of a job. Because I have to manage my agency competently according to the law and according to procedures.
0: He assured attendees at the Children's Health Defense Conference who are frustrated with the pace of vaccine changes that they do have a strong and steadfast friend at the White House. It was a 72-minute speech. The remarks represent the latest sign that there aren't no guideposts, or they're not shying away from vaccines ahead of the November midterm elections, despite some warnings from GOP pollsters that that might not be the way to go. They come in the midst of the nation's worst measles outbreak in 35 years, where Democrats and public health officials, as well as Republican Senator Bill Cassidy, a Republican from Louisiana, have accused Kennedy of sowing confusion on vaccines and contributing to the rise of the highly contagious disease, which he pushes back on, but he is somebody who's had a long history of disparaging vaccines. He was met by a standing ovation in this crowd, though, of more than 150 attendees at the one-day conference in Washington. The Kennedy Center and what will happen there, the fate of it as it is crumbling, according to the president. But on the outside, if his name isn't on it, it's not happening. The renovations. The president was asked, why does this matter so much?
2: For the Trump administration, for me to get involved and to take that on long term and to carry it or to raise money to carry it, I think that the Trump administration should certainly have recognition. Because frankly, if we don't do that, it's going to close. It'll end up being ripped down. It's in very, very bad shape, very dangerous shape. You see steel falling down. You see plaster falling off ceilings. You see a lot of dangers. It's been very badly maintained for 25 years.
0: All right, meanwhile, the promise that the president made, you remember, of the $5,000, depending on what happens in the midterm elections, has a lot of people questioning, can that really happen? And reporters are all over Congress people as they leave the building, so to speak. Here was one comment from Congressman Ralph Norman about whether or not the $5,000 would be in the pockets of Americans, depending on the results of the midterm of the Republican from South Carolina, said this.
3: I disagree with that. It's pay to play. You shouldn't have, you shouldn't pay anybody to vote your conscience. Plus, where are you getting the money? I think we're in debt to the tune of $40 trillion. You young people, that's who I feel for.
0: Yep, so don't count on that. We'll see what happens. The Knicks paused ticket sales after a mistake, they say, caused prices to be listed too high. So check this out. The reigning NBA champion started selling tickets for the upcoming season this week. That's what everybody's doing. The starting price for the October 20th opener at Madison Square Garden against the Philadelphia 76ers listed at more than $1,000 a ticket. Tickets for the opener were removed from Ticketmaster as of late Thursday, but remained those listed prices at other ticket selling websites. So Madison Square Garden Sports ultimately said, we're rolling back to last year's prices, plus an average increase of 12%. Our intention was to never overcharge our loyal fans, and we thank everyone for their support of the Knicks and their patience as we get it right. I don't know how you get that wrong. And you know what? How many people who aren't so worried about the dough, even if they should be, just grabbed up the tickets, said, that's okay. I love this team. I want to be there. I want to see them get their rings. This is a sad one. The Texas Air National Guard F-16 crashed in Michigan during a training mission on Thursday afternoon. There was hours-long evacuations near that crash site. It happened about 9:45 in the morning. There was evacuation of homes and businesses within a mile of the crash site because of a hazardous chemical spill. The reason behind it is still being investigated. The pilot successfully ejected from the aircraft. Whew, that's the good news.
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0: All right, topping odds and ends, 1,400 new ones, that's words, added to the Merriam-Webster Dictionary, including cuffing season. Yeah, 1,400 new words. What's really wild about the dictionary is, of course, lots of it has slang terminology and that you hear on the internet. And cuffing season, if you have no idea what it means, it means it's a phrase that is used for time of year when people who are not married or not in a relationship begin looking for a short-term romantic partner to spend the colder months of the winter with. All right, the other word, one of the other words that gets a lot of buzz is glow up. And that's when there's a dramatic enhancement to someone's physical appearance. They get a glow up, is what they say. They, ooh, she got a glow up. Or even he got a glow up. They look really, really different. It doesn't mean plastic surgery. It means like just a makeover that's incredible. They look completely different. Like maybe they dress a little punk and then all of a sudden they're dressing shabby chic. I don't know. It could be anything, but usually it's hair, face, that whole thing. You just look really scrubbed up. I think it's really, that's what it looks like to me. Scrubbed up. How's that? Social media and internet culture, of course, are represented in the dictionary, and that's been that way for a long time. But like looks maxing, parasocial, Rickroll, meme coin, promposal, the Mandela effect, and that's the phenomenon defined as a group of people who share the same false memory. That also made the list. Technology, that terms for technology that are in technology that people use, vibe coding, AGI, short for, of course, artificial general intelligence, alongside compute as a noun, uncanny valley, that describes the unsettling feeling people can experience when something artificial appears almost but not quite human, is now included in the dictionary. How about food terms like cake pop or chili crisp or superfood? Superfood's easy, right? Got a lot of nutrient-rich foods like broccoli or blueberries. Other ones include trash panda. This one I like. My sister-in-law uses this all the time. Sunday scaries, a phrase used to describe the anxiety that creeps in when the weekend is done and you gotta go back to work. Here's another one. Music. Yacht rock. You know what yacht rock is, right? like Christopher Cross music. just listen to something from Christopher Cross. That's yacht rock. California Sober, Shapewear, that's also in there. It is pretty interesting, the words that get in compared to what it used to be. It was nothing like this. But, of course, way different. Way, way, way different decades. I mean, the internet didn't have that effect. The cultural effect is huge, huge, huge, huge, huge, huge. So, you know, that makes complete sense to me that we would hear words like that. I've heard a lot. I've heard glow up a lot, used constantly, constantly, constantly. All right, also in odds and ends, here's a good one for you. You know, you hear about conjoined twins every once in a while. Well, these twin sisters conjoined at the head underwent successful separation surgery. Wow, that is very cool. That happened at a children's hospital in Missouri earlier this year. Infants, twin sisters, and again, they were conjoined. Sisters Hayab and Ubato are now recovering and undergoing rehab and intensive care more than 6 months after their cranial separation surgery that happened back in February. It was a hospital at the SSM Health Cardinal Glennon Children's Hospital in St. Louis. We have listeners in St. Louis on KLIS. It took more than 24 hours of surgery to completely do that separation across multiple disciplines. How about a round of applause? I think that is awesome that they can, you got surgery that can happen. What does the long-term development look like? It's just too early to tell. They're young. I've seen a lot of video of them recently. They traveled from Ethiopia back in March of last year to the United States in preparation for the surgery, and then, you know, there they go. They have individual therapies, all that kind of stuff, and wow, wow, wow. And it's weird because identical twins who are born conjoined are rare, you know, very rare. In fact, with the Stat Pearls, which is an online library published in the National Library of Medicine, did you even know there was one? They say one out of every, like, 100,000 live births, maybe that occurs, maybe. More girls tend to be born conjoined, happening about three times as often. I didn't actually know that either. Mm-hmm. All right. In the money, money, money department, Spider-Man, Brand New Day passed Star Wars, The Force Awakens for all-time domestic box office record. And I thought Tom Holland was smiling because he got Zendaya to marry him. I don't know. The amount that it's surpassed, $936 million. Was the adjusted total of the Star Wars movie. The Spider-Man movie with Tom Holland began the record with $360 million opening, and then it goes on and on and on, and it's well over the all-time high as of this week of $200.45 billion gross worldwide. Wow, $2.45 billion. People want to see, they want to see heroes, and people relate. I think people relate to Spider-Man, old school, you know, old school and new school. So there you go. All right, how about a little tell me something good?
13: Tell me something good.
0: There's actually a lot of tell me something goods that we could talk about. There's always good things to find. When people say to me, oh, it just seems like everything's so negative, everything's negative, isn't there any good news? There is good news. And I was going to mention this one yesterday, but it's worth mentioning again. White House Chief of Staff Susie Wiles is cancer free. Yeah, have some applause for that, too. I like it when anyone who goes through that struggle rings the bell, so to speak. It's good. It gives so many people hope because so many people get cancer. And Susie Wiles is from Dallas, and I came across her several times. She's a very, very nice lady. One of President Trump's top aides, of course, and she announced that on social media. She shared it because she was diagnosed with early stage breast cancer. And see, that's the key thing. is the early, when people shy away from exams and all that stuff. That's why that, I mean, just being able to get to that quickly. And so, yeah, at the time of her diagnosis, even the president said she's a fighter and an amazing person, and there you go. And breast cancer is the most common type of cancer in women in the United States. About 1 in 8 develop breast cancer in their lifetimes. So, like I said, anytime anyone beats it, I am happy to talk about it. All right, how about some birthdays? Yeah, if you're celebrating a birthday, happy birthday to you. So let's tell you about some of the famous people that have a birthday or celebrating a birthday. Patrick Mahomes, did you know that? Yes, Patrick Mahomes, he is 31 years old. Wow, so young. I think he's still so young. I think of him and in Lubbock. I think of talking to him back when he was a quarterback at Texas Tech, but there's so many things that have happened for him that I think are positive in his life, and he tries to spread that joy. Kyle Chandler, the actor who is in The Lantern now, but he's been in a ton of things, 61 years old. He got a primetime Emmy for Outstanding Lead Actor in a Drama Series for Friday Night Lights. He was Eric Taylor, the coach. I thought he was awesome. I loved Friday Night Lights. But like I mentioned, he's been in so many other movies and so many other dramas. He has a big stretch of work. Godzilla, King of the Monsters, even. Godzilla versus Kong. The Wolf of Wall Street. Manchester by the Sea. Game Night. First Man. I could go on and on and on. But a ton of them. So if you're celebrating a birthday, happy, happy, happy birthday to you. Hopefully someone buys you a cupcake or something. Or you get, maybe they take you to lunch. I don't know. It's always a good day. Another year around the sun. Can't beat that. You cannot beat that, people. That's a good thing. All right. Looking ahead, coming up next, we got some special guests. You're going to love what they have to say. Sit up and pay attention.
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19: ABC News, I'm Dave Packer. Worries over AI mutiny. OpenAI revealing 6 new instances of AI models concerning behavior, some going rogue. ABC's Elizabeth Schulze.
20: Just days ago, OpenAI CEO Sam Altman admitted that the power and speed of AI has caught its creators off guard.
21: I don't think people really felt that the models were going to come this far this fast.
20: OpenAI is vowing to more aggressively track and report rogue AI. But it comes on the heels of another alarming incident when AI agents broke out of their testing environment and hacked into a rival company.
19: President Trump ordered by a federal judge to give 30 days notice before making any changes to the Kennedy Center, including renovation or demolition. He's been talking about knocking it down if his name isn't on the building. More measles cases being reported in Pennsylvania. Four people have died. The CDC says the last time the United States reported four measles deaths in a single year, 1992. This is ABC News.
1: We'll start with cloudy skies for your Friday morning. A chance for showers and storms in the morning. And then again throughout the afternoon and evening hours. High temperatures in the middle to upper 70s. And keep in mind, storms could bring strong winds, maybe some small hail as well. Friday night, still a chance for showers. Lows in the 50s. And Saturday, feeling cooler. We'll see a chance for showers in the morning. Then gradual clearing as we head through the day. And highs in the low 70s. On Sunday, a beautiful day. Mostly sunny skies. Starting in the low 50s with highs right around 77. From the KSL Weather Center, I'm Kristen.
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0: this is such an important subject that we're talking about, and something that really matters to me, and we've talked about it on the air when we talk about prostate cancer, and we're going to talk about advanced practice providers playing such a key role in modern prostate cancer care. With us, Victoria Wong from Fox Chase Cancer Center and Timothy Weimer from New Jersey Urology join us, and they understand this so well, and it's such an important thing to talk about. Thank you both for coming on.
1: Thank you so much for having us.
2: Thank you so much.
0: So, Victoria, let's start with you. September is Prostate Cancer Awareness Month. How do APPs collaborate with oncologists when caring for prostate cancer patients?
1: Yeah, so we're very excited to be here in partnership with Johnson & Johnson so that we can raise awareness about the role APPs play in supporting patients. So as APPs, we work collaboratively with oncologists and doctors and the team to take clinical data and use that to help navigate patients through various treatment options and treatment decisions. We also spend a lot of time reviewing and educating patients on potential side effects that they might see when they're on treatment. And then when they do start their treatment throughout this journey, we'll see them and review tests, order labs, and monitor them for any side effects that they may have and help them through that.
0: Wow. This is a stunning number, Tim. With 333,830 plus new prostate cancer cases estimated in the U.S. in 2026, what role do you personally play as a family nurse practitioner in early detection, patient education, or even referral for advanced cases?
2: Yeah, so right, it's a pretty scary number when you look at it, but, you know, it's so important that, you know, in my role, you know, I've been doing this for about 20 years or so in a urology setting, you know, and the primary thing is really getting patients checked, right? Early detection, making sure they get their blood work done, you know, that's through typically through your primary doctor, you know, getting a PSA level done, which is your prostate-specific antigen, so that's going to help determine if there's an abnormality. You know, so that's a number that comes back as 0 to 4. And so, you know, when guys start, you know, they should start looking at this number, you know, in their 40s, and they want to make sure they know what the number is. So they'll get screened and they'll get a number. And then depending on what that number is doing, if it's elevated, they should come in and see urology. Or if it's going up too quickly, you know, they should come in and see urology. And then when they come and see me or one of the providers in the office, you know, once they have this high number or changing number, we want to work them up. And that means we can get some, there's a lot of new additional ways to look at this. And that includes image studies and different types of blood and urine tests. And then it's a decision about getting a prostate biopsy. So our roles are to kind of help walk them through this process and have them learn, you know, why we're doing these things and what we're looking for and why. And it's why, you know, early detection is so key, because we want to find these disease processes early so we can get them treated appropriately.
0: So, Victoria, for you, your passion for oncology started as a patient volunteer in a hospice. How does that experience and how has it shaped the way you approach patient care for advanced prostate cancer patients?
1: Yeah, I feel very proud that I had that experience as a hospice volunteer, because it's taught me so much that reading in a textbook cannot teach you, things like empathy and bedside manner. I've learned that when I was with patients and their caregivers towards the end of their journey, that they felt it was really important to feel like they had a voice in their treatment decisions and feel like they have control. And that is something that I truly do carry with me with every patient visit. Patients, a lot of the times, will come in with a lot of information and a lot of questions about prostate cancer, which is why support and communication are so important. And I feel that's where APPs shine, because we do play a key role in helping patients understand and feel confident and feel like they do have a say in their treatment decision with their care team.
0: Yeah, so speaking of that, Tim, can you walk us through your roles as an advanced practice practitioner, both of you, and, you know, what that's like supporting patients? What does it look like day to day?
2: Yeah, so on a when we deal with prostate cancer on a daily basis, you know, a lot of times the diagnosis of prostate cancer for, you know, an individual you know, it's kind of a shock factor. You know, they kind of just got told they had cancer, and then they're kind of given all this information fairly quickly, you know, about what to do or where to go or who to see. So often, you know, they're kind of told to see, you know, possibly a surgeon, you know, possibly a radiation oncologist and possibly an oncologist. So APPs kind of fit in where we help guide our patients through this process. And then as they're getting treated or as decision treatments are made with them, you know, we help them deal with everything that they're experiencing. So a lot of times they'll be started on medications, depending on where they are with their therapies. And, you know, are they going to have side effects, how to take the medications? And then, you know, making sure they adhere to treatment is also critically important. What APPs like to do by making sure our patients are coming back in the office and making sure they're being seen, making sure they're tolerating things, and, you know, that they're going to stay on therapy, because that's really the goal here, is once we find this disease, that it's treated appropriately and that patients stay on treatment so they can go on to live their lives. But then importantly after that as well is that they continue to follow it, right? Just because it's been treated and they feel like it's been cured, we want to make sure they're still getting checked afterwards, because prostate cancer can come back.
0: Yeah. So as a follow-up to that, Victoria, why is it so critical, just what Tim said there, that prostate cancer, the people that have it, stay on track with their therapy?
1: Yeah, staying on track and adherence is so important, because we do know that when patients stay on treatment and stay on track, that leads to the best possible outcomes. So that turns into, how can we as APPs make sure that patients adhere to the treatment? We want to make sure we take a lot of time to address any questions or concerns that patients have, so that they understand exactly why they're on this therapy and want to stay on treatment. And we do see that when people do adhere to treatment and have the best possible outcome, that even those that have advanced stage of prostate cancer, it's really looked at like a chronic illness now, where people are maintaining their quality of life and doing a lot of their treatment at home.
0: Yeah. Tim, so as we recognize National APP Week, so important this September, what message would you want the broader healthcare community to understand about the APP role and the value of mentorship?
2: Yeah, so importantly, you know, most patients and people are now aware of APPs, which is great. But, you know, the big point is that, you know, a lot of times the physicians are very, very busy, and, you know, and APPs can kind of serve as that time person that the patient can talk to, right? So we, you know, serve as a point of kind of, you know, that window or that bridge for patients to help them kind of along their course, and can provide them, you know, a lot of information to help guide them and to give them the time to, so they can express their concerns and their needs and, you know, how they're doing with their therapies. So, and importantly with that, you know, we are seeing, you know, treatment for prostate cancer advance very quickly. And it's important to, you know, have the education for our providers to make sure they are keeping up with the treatments that are available to everyone. And then for our patients to understand what that is and why they fit in those categories for treatment.
0: Yeah. Victoria, finally, so important. Where should listeners go for additional information or support?
1: Yeah, so I would highly encourage our listeners to go to appsmakeithappen.com. So that's APPs with an S, makeithappen.com. And here you can find a lot of resources and education for both providers, patients, caregivers, and anyone that just wants more information, but from a reputable source.
0: Thank you both so much for coming on.
1: Thank you so much for having us.
2: Thank you.
3: All right, I think that's great great info, because that's happening more and more, and especially the support when you talk about prostate cancer and how important that is. First of all, we go back again to the importance of checkups, but then what happens as you're going through it, and both of them know they're in that world. So I thought that was great, great, great info for sure. And another edition of For Your Health. In case you missed it, today was National Constitution Day, and think about 1787. It brought an end to a very grueling convention where delegates suffered through rough weather, heat, illness, but 55 delegates debated the duties of the government, checks and balances, the rights and freedoms of the people, and There we go. The Constitution. Really a good place to go and celebrate the Constitution is Philadelphia. If you go to Independence Mall area, you get to see where the original Declaration of Independence, of course, was signed, and the Liberty Bell. And then the Constitution Center is incredible. And it's all right there in one place. One place. 200 and how many years ago did this happen? A lot. A lot of years. Just add them up. You know, since 1940, we've celebrated the signing through lots of different federal observance days and whatnot. For a while, Constitution Day was celebrated in May, and it was originally called I Am an American Day. Then in the 50s, Congress passed a law moving the day to September 17th, called it Citizenship Day, reflecting on the responsibilities and privileges of being an American. In 2004, Senator Byrd from West Virginia introduced legislation to designate September 17th as Constitution Day, requiring public schools and governmental offices to promote a better understanding of our nation's founding. Yes. It's interesting. There are so many fun facts that I think a lot of us don't even realize about the Constitution, including a clerk for the Pennsylvania General Assembly was paid to write down the dictated words of the Constitution. You know what he was paid? $30, which is about $986 in today's value. Coming up, mail.
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11: Now let's talk about the mail. Can we talk about the mail, please, Mac? I'm dying to talk about the mail with you all day, okay?
12: Let's get in the mail, man. Get in the mail.
3: Yes, thanks to all of you. We don't have to dig very far into the mailbag to get this one from Patrick listening to us on 830 WCCO in Minneapolis. Kate, it's so easy to jump on the whole gas thing, isn't it?

carpooling that's happening. And sometimes it's really hard with people's schedules, but we decided we're going to figure out a way to make it work. So that is helping a little bit, but I'd be happy if it's going to be annihilating the people in charge, or if it's moving ahead in whatever direction. I say thumbs up to that, Perez, and let's get going. If it happens the day after the midterm elections, yay. If it goes throughout the rest of the year and into next year, I think it is just destroying America in many, many ways, and it's being passed on to the people. And I don't know that that's going to be an easy rollback for these companies that are charging all these energy charges. I heard you talk about what happened to you with the garbage in your neighborhood and what they said when they talked about that exorbitant amount that you found on the bill when you looked a little bit closer. Yeah. I have done exactly what he's talking about. I started to look closer. You know, you're running around like a maniac, and good for us, right? We're living our lives to the fullest, hopefully, and you're just not checking really, really tight. And then you start to check tighter, and you realize, well, what is that? I don't understand. What's that charge? Wait, pizza delivery, then you want to tip the driver, but then they've already put something else because it's getting delivery. And then there's, this extra surcharge. What's the surcharge? That surcharge is because of the price of gasoline. And every time you turn around, they call it something different, but that's what it is. So I understand you. I feel it. I mean, all of us feel it, that's for sure. All right, let's move on to another one. This one is from Richard, listening to us, KSL Radio, 102.7 FM in Salt Lake City, Utah. Kate, did you hear about the F-16 that crashed? I am a plane nut, and I'm fascinated by F-16s and some other really incredible pieces. I call them pieces of technology that are in the air. I've been to a lot of the original Air and Space Museum, but of course in D.C., others as well. And so I'm wondering if they have any idea as to why that Fighting Falcon, which was on a routine training mission, crashed. I mean, what was it that caused it to crash? I don't know. You know, the only thing I could get out of that is that you're right. It was a training mission, and it experienced an incident, is what they're calling it, and the pilot ejected and, was getting treated at the hospital. But he was conscious and speaking and all that good stuff. And there weren't other injuries, any other kind of injuries reported, which is always a good thing. But, it was just that black, you see that black plume of smoke, because imagine that what the spread would be like with an F-16. So all the aircraft that were in Michigan for training were grounded. And they say that's going to occur through the next day. But there still hasn't been any official release, and that's normal, because they may already have jumped to some conclusions, or they may have some initial findings, but they don't usually release it until they have a better sense of what it was, because we could all speculate. We could speculate, and they don't like the whole speculation thing, and I don't blame them, because then the questions just abound about what I don't understand. What happened there? All right, let's go to this one from Mackie, who is listening to us on the Lou Information Station, KLIS. That would be in St. Louis, Missouri. Hey, just so you know, people in St. Louis are listening to you. Shout out that you give us. I appreciate that. I heard you mention our local favorite pizza the other day in St. Louis. And I don't know if many people know the St. Louis pizza brand or not. That is famous. You know, every place is famous for something. And Emo's Pizza is it, because somebody had written you something about pizza there, and it's Emo's. At least I would say, yeah, Emo's, that's the one. Isn't it funny how we all have the same arguments? Anyway, I was reading.

0: recently in Los Angeles, and it's fascinating to me that it seems like, and people probably don't even realize this, they realize there's car chases, but there are so many crazy chases in Los Angeles. It's like a thing. I think they have special reporters. They break into programming to tell you, you know, what car is rolling down the freeway, and it really is something that gets reported a lot in that area. I think nobody else in the U.S. would report it quite as much. And I know they had another one of those crazy chases that ended in a disaster earlier in the week. I think I want to say it was, because I'm now fascinated by this, and I'm looking at some of the local TV stations and there and looking at some of the footage, and I saw an SUV. There was an SUV that slammed into a Metro bus, so that had to be wild for the people on the bus. And then, of course, sadly, there were a couple of passengers that were actually killed. But isn't it crazy that that's an LA thing, that people know that this will happen, they'll break in for these chases? It is really weird, right? And I think of the OJ white Bronco van chase, and it is a much more common occurrence than you think. And when you are there, flip on the tube and just have it in the background. And I guarantee you, if you're there long enough, you may see a chase. I mean, really. And this is what happened in this case, sadly. This was somebody that was going the wrong way, ran a red light, broadsided a bus. Yeah, it was terrible, terrible what happened there. Wasn't that pure car chase, I think? It wasn't. It was, you know, going the wrong way thing. So, yeah, bad. All right, time for that. Thank you for all the emails. You can send me your thoughts, kate@katedelaneyradio.com. Let's go to the pre-market bell. All right, ding, ding, ding, ding, ding. The pre-market bell. You know what? The stock market has been... even if it's dropped down a little bit, it bounces back, and stocks bounced on were still bouncing on Thursday after the Fed announcement. So Dow futures are up 0.15%. S&P futures are up 0.16%. NASDAQ futures 0.17. Yes, minuscule. Yes, pre-market bell. We get it. Oil, $100 a barrel. So that's actually slightly down a little bit from what I said just the day before and the day before that. $100 a barrel and 90 cents. Still not in the right direction, but it is, you know, it's better than it was. So maybe it'll continue to come down. That would be the thing that we want to see, right? All right. Something to think about, because we're talking a lot about AI, is Anthropic sharing these three metrics to help AI companies monitor the pace of development, because we're talking about, oh, too fast, we need guardrails. So Anthropic's new metrics that they say would help to monitor are, you know, these things. And it was actually a blog post that was out there, and how do you do that? And one of the couple of things that he said is that you look at the metrics, and the three plan is you look at the gap between what the frontier labs know and what the public knows. You measure the gap, you report on it publicly, and you give these updates so they can decide how to use the information by measuring that. So you measure the development of AI, you report on it publicly, and then you give everybody an opportunity to decide. That's the three things on how to use the information. All right, on that note, thanks for listening to the show.
1: Oh, ouch! Oh, my back is killing me.
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4: From ABC News, I'm Sherry Preston. As the war with Iran continues to bottle up oil tankers in the Middle East, the nationwide average for a gallon of gas this morning is closing in on $4.50, according to Gas Buddy, more than double the price it was before the war with Iran started back in February. For Mark Wolf, executive director at the National Energy Assistance Directors Association, it's a growing problem that's got to be addressed.
5: There are very few products in the marketplace right now that are essential that have gone up by more than 50% in the last 6 months. These prices are skyrocketing. And the thing is, they have more room to go. We don't see any end in sight.
4: Also on the rise, diesel fuel, which has topped over $6 this week, leaving truckers like Joseph in California fearing they can't handle these high prices for much longer.
6: You know, we're working just for fuel, not working for life. No money, no nothing.
4: Rising diesel costs will also likely impact home heating oil and food prices this winter. As the battle of the Kennedy Center and its name continues, some Republicans fear this battle from President Trump could be distracting from the party's bigger picture this November. Senator Tom Tillis of North Carolina says he's concerned about what message the Kennedy Center fight sends to voters.
7: This is not what people who grew up like I did want to focus on. We want solutions. And I've got a lot of candidates who want to get that message through, and these are distractions that only benefit the Democrats.
4: A federal judge ordered yesterday that the administration must give 30 days notice before any demolition of the Kennedy Center occurs. In Los Angeles overnight, a vigil was held for the five people who were killed this week in coinciding tragedies. The first in a car crash that killed two. The local news helicopter crash that followed was covering it. Mayor Karen Bass says the city is experiencing profound grief at the losses. You're listening to ABC News.
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4: Terrifying scene in Michigan when an F-16 jet crashed to the ground. ABC's Martha Raddatz.
10: Flames and thick black smoke billowing in the sky after an F-16 fighter jet crashed and exploded in a fireball in Michigan. First responders racing to the scene. Nearby homes forced to evacuate while the pilot of the lead fighter jet witnessing the disabled jet calling in the emergency.
4: The pilot of the jet survived. A Tennessee mom is taking North Dakota law enforcement to court. She says they accused her of committing crimes in a state she's never set foot in. Here's ABC's Dave Packer.
11: Angela Lipp says a facial recognition search identified her as a possible lead in a series of North Dakota bank thefts, despite never having been to the state. Her lawsuit alleges investigators failed to verify the match before obtaining an arrest warrant. Lipp spent about 6 months in custody before the charges were dropped. The former Fargo police chief later acknowledged what he called investigative errors and said the department had changed its policies on facial recognition. Dave Packer, ABC News.
4: It's not a lion or a tiger, but it is a new kind of feline. Scientists have unveiled what they believe could be the first new living cat species in over a century. The Leopardus tilcayo is a small cat native to Bolivia's cloud forests, weighs only about 3 pounds, smaller than most house cats. I'm Sherry Preston, ABC News.
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12: For your Friday, could be an active day, a chance for showers and thunderstorms in the morning, and then again in the afternoon and evening hours. Temperatures not quite as warm. Highs in the middle to upper 70s for your Friday. Friday night, overnight lows down into the low 50s. And Saturday, partly to mostly cloudy in the morning, highs in the low 70s. We'll see a slight chance for a shower, but overall clearing out as we head through the day Saturday. And then Sunday looks beautiful. Mostly sunny skies, highs in the middle to upper 70s and lows in the low 50s. From the KSL Weather Center, I'm Kristen Van Dyke.
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14: This is America in the Morning from Westwood One. Good morning, I'm John Trout. It's Friday, September 18th, 2026. Here's what's coming up on America in the Morning.
15: A federal judge is ordering Washington's Kennedy Center to give 30 days' notice before making any major physical changes to the building at Donahue, Washington.
16: Federal investigators are trying to get to the bottom of a deadly news helicopter crash in Los Angeles.
17: A lot of physical evidence.
16: I'm Jim Root.
18: An F-16 fighter jet on a routine training mission crashed Thursday in rural Michigan. I'm Jennifer King.
19: There are reasonable grounds to believe the U.S. committed war crimes with some strikes in Iran. Sagar Meghani, Washington.
20: An ICE agent released from jail in Texas, back in custody in Minnesota. I'm Clayton Neville.
21: A new AP North USA Facts poll shows Americans are more skeptical of government information than they were a few years ago. I'm Mike Hempen.
14: All ahead on America in the Morning. It's 7 after. A Democrat lawmaker challenging President Trump's transformation of the Kennedy Center asked a judge Thursday to make clear that the memorial to the former President Kennedy cannot be unilaterally torn down, pointing to a new photo of Trump reviewing a printout apparently related to its potential demolition while aboard Air Force One. Ed Donahue reports that as the president stands firm, his name should adorn the building. The leading Democrat in the House says any changes to the Kennedy Center can only come from Congress.
22: Well, legislative action certainly needs to be taken in the context of the appropriations process when it comes to action that has clearly not been authorized by Congress, which is why to date we've been successful in the courts in stopping Donald Trump with respect to the Kennedy Center issue and in other areas.
15: A federal judge is ordering Washington's Kennedy Center to give 30 days notice before making any major physical changes to the building. That includes demolishing it. President Trump has talked about that possibility.
23: For me to go and fix it, I'm the one capable of fixing it, and then have to subsidize it for years to come, because you will lose with the Kennedy Center. They were losing hundreds of millions of dollars, and sometimes hundreds of millions. This is before I got involved.
15: He wants his name on the building if there are repairs.
23: So for the Trump administration, for me to get involved and to take that on long term and to carry it or to raise money to carry it, I think that the Trump administration should certainly have recognition. Because frankly, if we don't do that, it's going to close. It'll end up being ripped down. It's in very, very bad shape, very dangerous shape. You see steel falling down. You see plaster falling off ceilings. You see a lot of dangers. It's been very badly maintained for 25 years.
15: A top Kennedy Center official says the building will be closed for about 7 days to deal with public safety risks from structural deterioration. This is North Carolina Republican Senator Tom Tillis.
7: I think it's absurd. Abolishing a memorial, a worldwide known venue for art.
15: A judge blocked putting the president's name on the Kennedy Center at Donahue, Washington.
14: The probe into what caused Tuesday's deadly TV news helicopter crash continues in Los Angeles. Jim Roop in L.A. reports on not only the helicopter crash, but what the crew was reporting on, an SUV that T-boned a city bus, leaving two dead on the bus and the car driver facing potential murder charges.
0: It happened just before 7 p.m. Tuesday, as L.A.'s NBC News Chopper 4 was covering a fatal bus crash in the northern L.A. County city of Chatsworth, while live on the air.
1: This is the bus that goes by the airport. Can you pull up?
0: That's reporter Eliana Moreno, who died in the crash, along with her pilot, George Marcinow. NBC4 anchor Colleen Williams made the announcement shortly after learning what was feared after losing contact with the aircraft during that live report.
2: We can now confirm that the chopper that went down in Chatsworth tonight, about 2 hours ago, was in fact News Chopper 4.
0: A third person on the ground was also killed, 29-year-old Eddie Gutierrez Mejia. NTSB senior investigator Fabian Salazar says that audio of that live report is the most important piece of evidence in the crash.
5: In that recording, we are clearly hearing sounds that are consistent with the engine changing its speed. And we're also hearing tones that are being generated that are likely advisories to the pilot.
0: Meantime, L.A. County D.A. Nathan Hochman is charging the woman who allegedly, under the influence of drugs, crashed her car into a public transportation bus, killing two on board and injuring several others.
24: We are here to announce the charges that will be filed against Bailey Lynn Rios in connection with the tragic crash of her car into a Metro bus on September 15th at about 5 p.m. Those charges will be second-degree murder charges and an additional count of driving under the influence and reckless driving. She will be looking at a maximum sentence of life in prison.
0: He may be looking to expand the charge of second-degree murder to include responsibility for that helicopter crash.
24: We'll certainly consider whether or not there is any tie-in with our current prosecution. If there is, then we will consider the appropriate charges.
0: NTSB's Salazar says a preliminary report is expected in about 30 days. I'm Jim Roop.
14: It's 12 after. Fighter jet pilot bails out over the skies of Michigan when America in the Morning continues after these messages.
25: Business moves fast. 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
7: Welcome back. You're with America in the Morning. It's 26 after. An ICE agent accused of making false statements about the January shooting of a Venezuelan man in Minnesota is back in jail. Correspondent Clayton Neville has an update.
8: Agents with the Minnesota Bureau of Criminal Apprehension took Christian Castro into custody on Wednesday in Minneapolis on an active warrant. Castro was in custody in Texas, but released back in August after hitting the limit on the amount of time that he could be held. Castro's facing four felony charges of second-degree assault with a dangerous weapon and a misdemeanor charge of falsely reporting a crime in connection with the shooting of Julio Cesar Sosa Solis. That happened during a massive immigration operation in Minnesota. Sosa Solis was shot 1 week after Rene Good and 10 days before Alex Preti. Jail records show Castro's bail's been set at $200,000. I'm Clayton Neville.
7: And yes, they did a poll on this. A new survey has found that Americans, on average, are showing a mistrust of information coming from the federal government. Correspondent Mike Hempen reports.
9: A new AP NORC USA Facts poll shows Americans are more skeptical of government information than they were a few years ago. About 6 in 10 U.S. adults have low trust in information from the federal government about the environment, foreign affairs, elections and politics, abortion, or immigration. Mistrust of government information has grown since 2024, just before President Trump won a second term. It's also higher than it was at the end of Trump's first term. This underscores how his recent attempts to dismantle parts of the federal bureaucracy may have affected public confidence in the executive branch. I'm Mike Hempen.
7: America in the Morning for Friday, September 18th, 2026, is produced by Jeff McKay. I'm John Trouts. This is Westwood One.
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6: ABC News, I'm Sherry Preston. The entire country feeling gas pains. Truckers hurting as the cost of diesel continues to rise.
13: Generally, I do about 500 miles a day, and on half a tank, about halfway tank was about $900. Wow. Which is really up there. It's kind of ridiculous.
6: Regular drivers hurting as well.
14: I put $40 in a day instead of $20. So it was like double.
6: Gas averaging just under $4.50 a gallon this morning. Diesel about $6.30 a gallon. Fight over the Kennedy Center in D.C. goes on as a judge rules that any changes to renovation plans, including tearing down the performing arts facility, will require 30 days notice to the court. There's been a school shooting in the southern Philippines. At least three young people have been killed, six others wounded, including the gunman. There was a vigil last night for the reporter and helicopter pilot, as well as one person on the ground who died in that fiery news chopper crash in Los Angeles this week. This is ABC News.
15: We'll start with cloudy skies for your Friday morning. A chance for showers and storms in the morning, and then again throughout the afternoon and evening hours. High temperatures in the middle to upper 70s, and keep in mind storms could bring strong winds, maybe some small hail as well. Friday night, still a chance for showers, lows in the 50s, and Saturday, feeling cooler. We'll see a chance for showers in the morning, then gradual clearing as we head through the day, and highs in the low 70s. On Sunday, a beautiful day, mostly sunny skies, starting in the low 50s with highs right around 77. From the KSL Weather Center, I'm Kristen Van Dyke.
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5: Welcome back. You're with America in the Morning. It's 26 after. An ICE agent accused of making false statements about the January shooting of a Venezuelan man in Minnesota is back in jail. Correspondent Clayton Neville has an update.
6: Agents with the Minnesota Bureau of Criminal Apprehension took Christian Castro into custody on Wednesday in Minneapolis on an active warrant. Castro was in custody in Texas, but released back in August after hitting the limit on the amount of time that he could be held. Castro is facing four felony charges of second-degree assault with a dangerous weapon and a misdemeanor charge of falsely reporting a crime in connection with the shooting of Julio Cesar Sosa Solis. That happened during a massive immigration operation in Minnesota. Sosa Solis was shot 1 week after Rene Good and 10 days before Alex Preti. Jail records show Castro's bail's been set at $200,000. I'm Clayton Neville.
5: And yes, they did a poll on this. A new survey has found that Americans, on average, are showing a mistrust of information coming from the federal government. Correspondent Mike Hempen reports.
7: A new AP NORC USA Facts poll shows Americans are more skeptical of government information than they were a few years ago. About 6 in 10 U.S. adults have low trust in information from the federal government about the environment, foreign affairs, elections and politics, abortion, or immigration. Mistrust of government information has grown since 2024, just before President Trump won a second term. It's also higher than it was at the end of Trump's first term. This underscores how his recent attempts to dismantle parts of the federal bureaucracy may have affected public confidence in the executive branch. I'm Mike Hempen.
5: America in the Morning for Friday, September 18th, 2026, is produced by Jeff McKay. I'm John Trout. This is Westwood One.
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4: ABC News, I'm Sherry Preston. Rising gasoline and diesel prices affecting large parts of the economy. Gas averaging almost $4.50 a gallon, diesel more than $6.25 a gallon. Hundreds of thousands of Iranians rallying today in a government-organized show of defiance after months of war that has resulted in further economic pain for everyday Iranians. The fight over the future of Washington, D.C.'s Kennedy Center is taking another turn in court as a judge makes another ruling on the building that President Trump once named after himself.
11: He's threatening to tear it down unless he can put his name on the building, which he says will help with fundraising for renovations.
12: I think that the Trump administration should certainly have recognition.
11: A judge is now requiring 30 days notice before any demolition.
4: ABC's Karen Waugh. A Texas-based military pilot hospitalized in northern Michigan after his F-16 fighter jet went down near Traverse City. The other crew member had already ejected. The crew says they think they struck a bird. This is ABC News.
13: We'll start with cloudy skies for your Friday morning, a chance for showers and storms in the morning, and then again throughout the afternoon and evening hours. High temperatures in the middle to upper 70s, and keep in mind storms could bring strong winds, maybe some small hail as well. Friday night, still a chance for showers, lows in the 50s, and Saturday, feeling cooler. We'll see a chance for showers in the morning, then gradual clearing as we head through the day, and highs in the low 70s. On Sunday, a beautiful day, mostly sunny skies, starting in the low 50s with highs right around 77. From the KSL Weather Center, I'm Kristen Van Dyke.

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0: The claymation style of Aardman Animation's movies, like Wallace and Gromit or Chicken Run, is nostalgic and charming. 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This animation process is becoming a relic of the past, and that's a shame. 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
2: Aww.
0: Loaded with visual gags and slapstick comedy, this movie is a lot of fun and great for the whole family. It's not scary at all, so it's safe for the kiddies, but Halloween junkies should still enjoy getting into the spirit of the film. We've had some fun animation this year, but don't let this one fall behind. Shaun the Sheep, the Beast of Mossy Bottom, gets 4 pumpkins out of 5. I'm Kevin Carr, and that's the way I see it.
3: And finally, 42 years ago today, Ronald Reagan was president. Joe Kittinger flew a gas balloon from Caribou, Maine over the Atlantic Ocean, and although he was aiming for Russia, instead landed in Italy, and the hit TV show Three's Company broadcast its final series episode. 42 years and a day ago, a gentleman named Jim Bohannon sat down in the studios of Mutual News in Washington, D.C., and broadcast the first day of a radio program called America in the Morning.
4: Good morning. I'm Jim Bohannon, Mutual News, and this is America in the Morning. Coming up on America in the Morning, Congress. Your Congress, which can toss off several hundred billion dollars at a chunk without blinking, is coming down to the showdown on a fight over 14 million paltry dollars, but with a lot attached thereto. Peter Mayer previews that battle. In the Central American jungle, Alan Tomlinson peeks his head through the brush and says, "Contras, I presume." John Harchie tells us that banks may be ripping you off. We'll also have Robert Rundy of Money Magazine with another tip on buying, selling, or improving your home. And we'll be having a look at some drive-through religion. All of that and more coming up this half hour on America in the Morning, not to mention, of course, part two of Frank Gentry's series on Vietnam 10 years later.
3: Today, sadly, after all these decades, is the final broadcast of our program. A thank you to the hundreds of radio stations that have carried our program over the decades, and thank you for listening. America in the Morning for Friday, September 18th, 2026 is produced by Jeff McKay. I'm John Trout. This is Westwood One.
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9: Good morning. 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This is Utah's Morning News. I'm Andy Farnsworth.
10: And in for Amanda Dixon this morning, I'm Tim Hughes. KSL's top story this hour.
9: The body of one of the missing women in Sand Hollow Reservoir has been found, but the search continues for one other.
10: KSL News Radio's Cameron Elliott joins us live with the latest. Good morning, Cameron.
11: Good morning, Tim. Police say they found the woman's body around 3 p.m. yesterday, though they have not confirmed which woman it was. The two women, who were 26 and 28 years old, went missing after police say they were thrown off of a jet ski driven by 23-year-old Antonio Omari Lewis while he was taking a sharp turn. They say alcohol was likely a factor in the crash, and Lewis has since been arrested on suspicion of automobile homicide. Friends of the women told KSL that one of them was 4.5 months pregnant at the time of her disappearance, and Sand Hollow Reservoir remains closed while crews continue the search. Reporting live, Cameron Elliott, KSL News Radio.
9: The Great Salt Lake Commissioner is weighing in on how to best utilize President Trump's proposed $1 billion restoration budget. KSL News Radio's McKenna Rodriguez joins us live. McKenna?
12: Andy, Commissioner Hannah Free says improving infrastructure for the lake is a good start. The 1980s were a high water period for the lake, and much of the overflow began pooling in the Newfoundland Basin. Even now, water becomes trapped there but evaporates. Free says she plans to implement an engineering solution that pulls that water back into the lake. An estimated 55,000 Phragmites line the banks of the lake, which Free says can consume an abundant amount of water as well. In May, the state treated state-held controlled fires to treat the thousands of acres of Phragmites, but it takes time and money. And dust from the Great Salt Lake has major health costs, an estimated $115 million a year. Free says the state needs to study where the dust comes from and what exactly is in it. Reporting live, McKenna Rodriguez, KSL News Radio.
10: More homes in the Heber City area could be added to the wildfire high-risk designation maps. KSL News Radio's Michelle Rowe has more.
13: The city's planning commission voted unanimously to increase the area deemed high risk to wildfires to include the area north of downtown Heber. According to Utah law, homes that are in a high risk designation must make changes to their property to mitigate against wildfires or face an annual fee. This is in addition to the insurance you may have on your property. Wasatch Fire Assistant Chief Clint Nearing says they have been failing to work alongside insurance companies on this project.
14: We've reached out to a lot of insurance agencies. It is very surprising when the vast majority say they're not allowed to speak to public officials.
13: Nearing says they want to work together so they can give homeowners better guidelines to protect their home and the best insurance for their needs. Michelle Rowe, KSL News Radio.
9: KSL's top national stories this hour. The Pentagon is downplaying the effects Iranian strikes have had on U.S. military bases in the Middle East after some active duty military members sent pictures of damage to news outlets. ABC News Chief White House Correspondent Mary Bruce has more.
15: Since the early days of this war, Pentagon Chief Pete Hegseth and the administration have downplayed Iran's attacks on U.S. assets in the region. But it was just earlier this week that the Pentagon's watchdog did acknowledge in a report that Iranian strikes have damaged and destroyed hundreds of buildings and structures at U.S. bases, and saying dozens of U.S. aircraft were destroyed or damaged.
9: One senior U.S. service member told ABC News the damage could take years to repair.
10: A military pilot is in the hospital after his F-16 fighter jet went down near a residential neighborhood in Michigan. Homes and businesses within a mile were evacuated. Here's ABC's Jim Ryan.
16: Witnesses described the plane passing low overhead before it went down in a field near Traverse City, Michigan, and exploded. The pilot had already ejected. Another pilot involved in the same training mission radioed controllers to say that his wingman may have struck a bird.
10: Can you imagine a bird taking down an F-16?
9: I was in a traffic plane when a bird hit our windshield one time, and those things hit like a rock.
10: Yeah.
9: I mean, I'm not shocked. I guess it depends on where it hits, but it's always terrifying because usually it comes out of nowhere. You don't know it's coming. All of a sudden, you just hear this bang on
10: the... The F-16, by the way, flown by the Texas Air National Guard, was on a training flight.
9: First look traffic on a Friday morning. Here's Cormac Bone.
17: We do have a crash on southbound I-15 at Park Lane in Farmington. It's causing some fairly slow traffic as you approach, but it's now on the right side behind some construction cones, so hopefully those delays don't last. I'm Cormac Bone in the KSL Traffic Center.
10: In sports, Rice-Eccles Stadium is going to be rocking tomorrow afternoon when the number 17 Utah Utes host Utah State. It is a renewing of the Battle of the Brothers. KSL News Radio's Reagan Edelman reports.
18: KSL's Aggie insider Scott Gerard says it's likely a win that will go to the Utes, but you never know.
19: Based on the resources that are available to the University of Utah, their conference alignment, their ability to spend on rosters, there's going to be a pretty significant talent gap. But I know it's cliche, but it's cliche because it's true. You know, when it comes to a rivalry game, sometimes you just throw out the records and let these teams try to figure it out on the field.
18: He says it's a great chance for Utah State to show what they can do after a slower start to the season, and he says the stakes are higher because of the history between the two teams. Scott says many of the players spent time together in high school, and USU coach Bronco Mendenhall certainly doesn't like to lose against the U, so there's likely going to be some extra tension and an electric energy at Rice-Eccles tomorrow. Reagan Edelman, KSL News Radio.
10: Kickoff for that one, by the way, 1:30 tomorrow.
20: And a familiar voice we'll hear in that stadium, I'm guessing.
10: I'll be there. I wouldn't miss it.
20: The number 11 BYU Cougars are on the road this weekend, rekindling an old Mountain West rivalry with Colorado State. BYU defensive coordinator Kelly Papinga says CSU's offense has been putting up a lot of points, so they have their work cut out for them.
21: The quarterback is a problem. He's a very good player. Quick release, gunslinger. Throws the ball really well, has a very accurate arm. His passer rating's really high right now, or passer efficiency's really high. Throwing a lot of touchdowns, little interceptions, and he runs the ball really well.
20: The game kicks at 5:30 with pregame here on KSL News Radio at 3:30. And if you want football coverage even earlier, Cougar Sports Saturday starting at noon.
10: Olympic ski legend Lindsey Vonn is still in the process of recovering from her latest crash, but she's warning her fans scammers are impersonating her online. She says some of those fake accounts are asking fans for money and even personal information. Vonn says if someone asks for money, donations, or personal information, it is not her.
20: She does not need your money.
10: That's right.
20: The state's welcoming a brand new sports event to town.
22: The sport is called High Rocks, and it combines running intervals of 1 kilometer and 8 different types of lifting exercises. Ski erg, sled push, and sled pull, burpee broad jumps, rowing, farmer's carry, sandbag lunges, and wall balls. The sport has been in the news for all the wrong reasons lately after an event winner had an involuntary bowel movement during a competition in Beijing. The sport has also taken off in popularity recently with events all over the world, with events from Arizona to the Netherlands, and for the first time, Utahns will get to experience it this weekend. Utah Sports Commission estimates that it could bring millions of dollars into the city. The races start today and go all weekend long at the Salt Palace Convention Center. Spencer Mahan, KSL News Radio.
10: Coming up in a minute, we'll check your traffic and weather together. Should tell you that there is some here and there rainstorms out there.
20: It looks like rain up the canyon. I'm looking at I-80 right now over the summit. Yeah. A lot of splash.
10: I didn't find a lot of active rain, but certainly some wet roads here and there. So
20: and I saw lightning over the mountains, too, as I was coming in.
10: Lots of that.
20: We'll check that coming up next.
23: My name is Ariel. When I arrived in the U.S. at 19, I struggled to find job opportunities without my high school diploma. 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
17: Looking pretty good on I-15 northbound from Provo into Salt Lake. We're not actually seeing too many delays in Tooele County either. Northbound SR-36 looking good as you approach I-80. We do have some light slowdowns on Bangor Highway. Southbound approaching the 201 freeway. Aubrey? We do also have a crash southbound I-15 approaching Park Lane in Farmington. They're behind the construction cones on the right side, so they're not causing too much of a delay there. Looks like they were blocking lanes because it is a little slow as you approach that intersection. Otherwise, though, I-15 looking good from Ogden down towards Salt Lake. We have some light delays. This is westbound at the summit on I-80 through Parley's Canyon. That's due to those wet road conditions. Looks like it's a little bit actively falling through the canyon right now, so it might have some lower visibility as well. UDOT construction alert. The eastbound I-80 ramp to eastbound SR-201 will close Friday night through early Monday for pothole patching. Use exit 104 to eastbound SR-202. Cormac Bone in the KSL Traffic Center.
27: For this evening, partly cloudy skies, slight chance for a stray storm, overnight lows down into the upper 50s. Then for your Friday, we'll see a chance for thunderstorms. Some could be on the strong side with heavy wind and rain. And we'll see highs in the middle to upper 70s with temperatures dropping as we head into the weekend. From the KSL Weather Center, I'm Kristen Van Dyke.
10: It's actually still fairly warm out there, 71 degrees right now.
20: Yeah, my AC was blowing on me as I drove in. I didn't like that, but it was blowing on me. Coming up on Utah's Morning News,
0: I don't know if you heard this, but there is a new wildcat species that has been identified in South America. We'll tell you about what that is, and we'll have your Music Minute coming up.
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0: 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The three things you need to know this hour. First,
11: the body of one woman has been found, but one remains missing after falling off a jet ski in Sand Hollow Reservoir. I'm KSL News Radio's Cameron Elliott.
10: Second, we have a big weekend of college football with Utah hosting Utah State at Rice-Eccles and BYU on the road at Colorado State.
0: Third, traffic and weather together.
17: Do have a couple of crashes. The first southbound I-15 coming down toward Farmington near Park Lane on the right behind some construction cones. And then the other is eastbound on I-215 South Belt just before the South Interchange, also off on the right shoulder. I'm Cormac Bone in the KSL Traffic Center.
37: Scattered thunderstorms today and some could pack a punch. I'm Matt Johnson.
10: Lightning out there this morning and some wet roads, 71 degrees.
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38: From ABC News, I'm Sherry Preston. As the war with Iran and the conflict in Ukraine grind on, energy prices are going up worldwide. Diesel now costing $6.40 a gallon on average, gasoline just under $4.50 a gallon.
39: The price of oil, not entirely the reason. Crude prices actually fell yesterday as Saudi Arabia pushed more oil through the Strait of Hormuz. The problem, according to analysts, is refining. Ukraine's airstrikes on Russian refineries and the war in Iran spreading across the Persian Gulf have knocked out what one supply chain expert estimates is 20% of the world's capacity.
38: ABC's Sophie Flay. Hundreds of thousands of Iranians rallying today in a government-organized show of defiance after months of war that has resulted in further economic pain for everyday Iranians. A fighter jet crashed Thursday in a northern Michigan suburban neighborhood. ABC's Jim Ryan says it may have struck a bird.
1: The F-16 flown by the Texas Air National Guard was on a training flight near Traverse City Thursday afternoon when something went wrong.
2: There was a report of a plane crash.
1: Grand Traverse County Sheriff Michael Shea says the pilot was the only person on board and did manage to eject before the crash.
2: He was transported to Munson Medical Center, where he was conscious and speaking with law enforcement.
1: Homes and businesses within a mile were evacuated, but no one was hurt. Jim Ryan, ABC News.
38: A federal judge ruling that any renovations made to the Kennedy Center, including its demolition, need 30 days notice to the courts. President Trump telling ABC's Karen Travers he would tear it down unless his name is put on it. Republican Tom Tillis of North Carolina.
3: Yeah, we got to get past this sort of stuff. These are distractions we don't need. We've got an election 48 days from now, I think. We should be focusing on that.
38: He made it clear he was going to do it today. Warren Buffett has announced he is stepping down as chairman of Berkshire Hathaway. His son, Howard, will become chairman. You're listening to ABC News.
10: Let's go in depth here. Look at this. Scientists say a new wild cat species has been identified in South America.
38: It's not a lion or a tiger, but it is a new kind of feline. Scientists have unveiled what they believe could be the first new living cat species in over a century. The Leopardus tilcayo is a small cat native to Bolivia's cloud forests, weighs only about 3 pounds, smaller than most house cats. I'm Sherry Preston, ABC News.
8: So it's been hiding in the jungle for thousands of years, and they just finally discovered it, I guess?
10: And who decides what that name is when it pops its head out of
8: the water? I would think there'd be a fight over it. It needs to be named after me.
10: Oh, my gosh.
9: Hey, I'm John Smith, and this is Music News in a Minute. Jimmy Eat World had to cancel several shows this month after frontman Jim Adkins needed emergency surgery. Adkins was getting ready to perform in Mexico City on Sunday when he noticed a shadow creeping across his vision. Quick research showed him that he probably had a detached retina, which a doctor confirmed and said, "You need emergency surgery." Also in the hospital, Duncan Sheik, the singer behind the 90s hit Barely Breathing, is in the hospital in critical but stable condition. A statement from Sheik's family said he's currently receiving medical care, but they aren't releasing any further details and are asking for privacy. Not just a 90s one-hit wonder, Duncan is also a Tony Award-winning playwright for the last several years on Broadway. And finally, Lenny Kravitz is a Barbie doll. Well, technically he's a Ken doll for $70. Kravitz is the second person honored in Mattel's Kenbassador collection, which celebrates men who've made a major impact on pop culture. We don't have enough celebrations for men. They definitely captured Lenny's classic look with dreadlocks, tattoos, sunglasses, and of course a studded belt. Basically everything you'd expect from Lenny Kravitz. That is Music News in a Minute or so. Here on KSL News Radio, I'm John Smith reporting.
8: Now, you have a bobblehead, right, Tim? There's a bobblehead of Tim Hughes somewhere.
10: I do not have a...
8: Really?
10: I mean,
8: I never made one of you?
10: A bobblehead, but it's not of me.
8: It's not of you.
10: No.
8: I mean, I've seen a Doug Wright and a Greg Rubel bobblehead running around the news, and they never did Tim Hughes.
10: That was before I arrived.
8: Okay. All right. KSL News Time 519. 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
17: That crash on I-215 South Belt is westbound, actually, just after the South Interchange, and it looks like they're driving away as we speak, so no delays there. We do see a little bit of regular slowdown on Bangor Highway, scattered in both directions, very light, from 3500 South up to California Avenue. But otherwise, roadway's looking pretty good. No delays on SR-36 in Lake Point. Quarry Ride Highway looking a lot better than usual this early in the morning. I-15 also smooth from Provo to Salt Lake. Aubrey?
12: Well, we had a crash. This is southbound I-15 at Park Lane in Farmington, but the delays have cleared out. They have it over to the right shoulder now. So you can move freely from Ogden all the way into downtown Salt Lake City. That'll take you about 30 minutes right now. If you're heading through Parley's Canyon, that is pretty wet right now. So just give yourself some extra time if you're trying to get into Park City or into Salt Lake City. 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I'm Aubrey Withrich in the KSL Traffic Center.
13: KSL 7-day forecast. I got a high of 76 today and scattered thunderstorms looking likely. Some of the storms that pop up today could be strong. I got a 70 tomorrow, mostly cloudy, AM shower, then clearing. 74, mostly sunny on Sunday. Hey, Monday, 78, partly cloudy skies.
37: Tuesday, partly cloudy with a slight chance, 77, keeping it in the low 80s as we move into Wednesday and Thursday of next week. From the KSL Weather Center, I'm Matt Johnson.
10: Not much of a 24-hour turnaround as far as temperatures go. If we're shooting for 76, it's already 71 downtown.
8: Well, Tim, good to have you with me this morning.
10: Thank you.
8: What you been up to recently?
10: I've kept my alarm turned off, I'll tell you that, until this morning. Nice to roll out when your body says to get up instead of somebody else.
8: You know, I feel like this is one of those times where when you come back to do this, it reminds you why you're glad that you don't have to do it every day.
10: Well, don't get me wrong. I love the people. Love you guys. And the job is fun, but my goodness, these hours. I don't know how anybody does it, and especially you.
8: Well,
10: six kids at home, or five now, because you married one off. But
8: and I still got to watch the movies in the evenings and stuff like that.
10: I don't know how you do that.
8: Naps in the afternoon.
10: Speaking of that, you're out and about today with the movie show, right?
8: Yeah, we're going to be at My Hearing Centers in Sandy from 11 to 1. Our big movie this week is called The Wait, and it's got Russell Crowe and Ethan Hawke in it. It was a Sundance movie that's finally getting its release.
10: We're kind of in that tweener time for movies, aren't we?
8: Yeah.
10: Waiting for the holidays, so now
8: for
10: it's
8: the next
10: just leftovers.
8: Big group. Well, I mean, Spider-Man ran at the box office for six straight weeks at number one. It's now the highest grossing domestic film of all time.
10: Wow.
8: In 7 weeks.
10: How much of that is because you got to pay $20 to get through the door?
8: That has something to do with it. I mean, I think I read once, if they calculated today that the current day costs of every movie, Gone with the Wind continues to be far and away the most ticket seats ever sold to a movie. And if you put today's dollars on the number of tickets sold to Gone with the Wind, it would set a record so far ahead that it just could never be matched.
10: Sure.
8: All right, we'll check your money coming up next.
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8: So the deal is more valuable this year than it was last
10: year. 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
8: You get it's only $8?
10: You get the Big Mac, the fries, and the drink for $8.
8: Well, that is a sort of a deal these days.
10: It is.
8: It'll likely cost more to eat. That's because of increased oil prices. Reuters reports farmers are spending double what they did last year on diesel. We already saw some increases. Consumer food prices were up 2.7% year on year in August. I mean, you said you're going to just keep your diesel truck parked for a bit.
10: I did not drive it this morning. It's going to sit for a little while. And I hope it's just a little while. Futures markets are mixed. The Dow down slightly. The S&P is up about 8.25. The NASDAQ futures up 105.
8: Well, if you're driving through Parley's Canyon, you're going to see some wet road conditions, but that seems to be where it's limited to so far. We'll get a check of your commute coming up next.
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17: Roadways still looking pretty good through Utah and Salt Lake counties. No delays on I-15 from Provo to Salt Lake. We are seeing some westbound congestion on Quarry Ride Highway. That's from Ranches Parkway all the way over just past 144th West, that is. And then we have some regular slowdowns on Bangor Highway, especially southbound on Parkway at Parkway Boulevard. Aubrey?
12: The crash at Park Lane in Farmington on southbound I-15 has cleared, so we are back to a clear drive all the way from Ogden into Salt Lake City. If you're up on Highway 89 traveling Legacy Parkway or the West Davis Corridor, all of those are moving at good speeds. We do have some rain in Parley's Canyon, especially near the summit and heading closer into Park City. That's where you're going to see those heavy rainfalls. Arctic spas, hot tubs, and swim spas with all stores in Salt with stores in Salt Lake, American Fork, and St. George. 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I'm Aubrey Withrich in the KSL Traffic Center.
10: We're not going to see 80 degrees again until midweek next week, and there's a 60% chance of this rain to continue through the day today as we shoot for a high of 76.
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8: Good morning. 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
10: A West Valley City man has been charged in connection with a fatal hit and run on 900 West.
8: KSL News Radio's Cameron Elliott joins us live with the details. Cameron?
1: Andy, West Valley City Police say 53-year-old James Shamapualale was driving on 900 West shortly after 10 p.m. when he hit and killed 51-year-old Tewelde McConan. They say surveillance footage then shows Pualale making a U-turn and fleeing the scene. Police say the crash was right outside of both a fire station and the Salt Lake County Sheriff's Office, and they asked Pualale why he didn't immediately call the police. Documents say Pualale responded that he thought it would be faster if he called them from home, but when he got there, he instead wiped down his car, ate dinner, and then went to bed. Pualale has been charged with leaving the scene of an accident and driving on a denied license. Reporting live, Cameron Elliott, KSL News Radio.
10: A federal judge says a group of best-selling authors who are challenging the book ban law in Utah can move forward in their lawsuit. KSL News Radio's McKenna Rodriguez joins us live. McKenna?
2: Tim, U.S. District Judge Robert Shelby said Tuesday that the authors who want to overturn the book ban law, which include Alana K. Arnold and Ellen Hopkins, do have the legal standing to sue. Utah's book ban law was passed in 2024 and states that any book determined by at least three school districts to have objective sensitive material must be taken out of all public schools. Maya Angelou's family joined as a plaintiff in this case earlier this year. Her memoir, I Know Why the Caged Bird Sings, was banned in Davis and Granite school districts. The lawsuit says that the bans are unconstitutional and cause personal harm against the authors. The state asked for a case dismissal, saying there is no constitutional right forcing public schools to buy or carry the author's books. Reporting live, McKenna Rodriguez, KSL News Radio.
8: KSL's top national stories this hour. The prices of both gasoline and diesel have been skyrocketing over the past few weeks, and that impacts the price of about everything that needs to be shipped. Here's ABC's Sophie Flay.
3: The price of oil, not entirely the reason. Crude prices actually fell yesterday as Saudi Arabia pushed more oil through the Strait of Hormuz. The problem, according to analysts, is refining. Ukraine's airstrikes on Russian refineries and the war in Iran spreading across the Persian Gulf have knocked out what one supply chain expert estimates is 20% of the world's capacity.
8: Also going up, the cost of air travel and home heating oil.
10: President Trump signed a couple of executive orders calling for the Interior Secretary to open up millions of acres of federal lands to hunting and fishing and expanding access to offshore recreational fishing.
9: Eliminates absurd federal regulations on our saltwater anglers, boaters, charter captains, and coastal communities, something you've been after for, they say, 28 years.
10: One order also rolls back laws against using traditional lead ammunition and tackle.
8: The waterfowl hunt in Utah will soon get underway.
13: Despite the drought and dry conditions, state wildlife officials are hoping for a good hunting season for ducks, geese, cranes, and swans. Utah is one of only 9 states that allow swan hunts, but Jason Jones with the Division of Wildlife says hunters need to pay attention to changing conditions.
24: Such as toxic algae blooms, folks should definitely be aware of the guidebook and the season dates and make sure they have still shot.
13: He says those toxic algal blooms can be deadly to any dogs that may go in the water while on the hunt. The weather will likely dictate the success of the hunt. If it gets cold in states to the north, it'll force the waterfowl south to Utah. Tammy Kikuchi, KSL News Radio.
10: A large racetrack campus in Tooele County is reopening today after the state forced a Chinese company that was running it to sell. The Utah Motorsports campus is now being run by a local company called PV3 Enterprises. Tooele County Assistant Manager Brittany Lopez says the city is excited what comes next.
25: We've heard some ideas for some really big events that could be great for our community.
10: The track has undergone $5 million in upgrades that will be shown off today at the grand reopening event.
8: First look traffic. Let's go back to the traffic center. Cormac Bone.
17: I-15 looking clean and clear between Ogden and Provo, and there's no delays on I-80 through Parley's Canyon right now, but you do have some wet road conditions, especially near the summit. I'm Cormac Bone in the KSL Traffic Center.
10: 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A new report shows the struggles many in the state face with mental health. KSL News Radio's Jolene Crossman has the details.
26: The study conducted by the Utah Women in Leadership Project at Utah State University found that suicide is the leading cause of death in Utah between 10 and 24 years old. They say people turn to suicide for a host of reasons, including mental health. Women and girls are at higher risk for suicide because of things like depression, anxiety, bullying, eating disorders, and poor body image. Other suicide risk factors include a lack of support from minority groups like LGBTQ plus folks. The study also found that suicide attempts by women happen more often than men, but more men die from suicide each year. If you or someone you know is having suicidal thoughts, call or text the Suicide and Crisis Lifeline at 988. Jolene Crosman, KSL News Radio.
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4: Free legal advice, help with citizenship, and study materials for the U.S. citizenship test will all be available at the Citizenship Day event. The Utah chapter of the American Immigration Association is hosting, and their event last year drew around 200 people. Those interested can go to the Mexican Civic Center in Salt Lake City. Similar events are happening around the country.
8: In the Salt Lake area, along the Department of Homeland Security, estimates there are just over 37,000 legal permanent residents, and nearly 10,000 are eligible to apply for U.S. citizenship.
10: New data shows there's a large chunk of California license plates in Utah. KSL News Radio's Devin Latore has more.
5: The Utah State Tax Commission says California accounts for approximately 21% of vehicle registrations moved to Utah since 2020. That's almost 300,000 vehicles, including 30,000 in this year alone. These numbers check out with other recent studies. 2024 U.S. Census data shows that more Californians have come to Utah than people from any other state.
10: Executive Director for the Utah State Tax Commission, Jason Gardner, says he's not surprised at the high number of California plates here.
8: Well, on a Friday morning, no surprise, there's not a lot of big delays on our freeways early this morning. We'll get a check of your commute coming up next.
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17: Still looking pretty good on your early Friday morning commute. Some light delays eastbound on 2100 North in Lehigh approaching Redwood Road, but it actually looks pretty good on your way to I-15 after that. On I-15, still no slowdowns from Provo to Salt Lake, but we do have some regular delays in Salt Lake County. Bangor Highway scattered and light in both directions from 3500 South up to California Avenue. Aubrey?
12: I-15 is looking great. If you're traveling from Ogden into downtown Salt Lake City, no delays there. If you're up on Highway 89, that's moving freely, and Legacy Parkway, the West Davis Corridor. I am starting to see a little bit of backup if you're trying to get into Hill Air Force Base Westgate. The South Gate is still pretty clear right now, and we do have rain. This is in Parley's Canyon, especially near the summit. 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I'm Aubrey Withrich in the KSL Traffic Center.
27: Dialing up some scattered thunderstorms today as tropical moisture collides with a frontal boundary.
0: We'll see highs in the mid-70s and a chance for thunderstorms. 70 tomorrow with an AM shower possible, then clearing. Sunday looks fantastic with mostly sunny skies and a high of 74. From the KSL Weather Center, I'm Matt Johnson.
10: Looks like this wave of precipitation has made its way across the valley and dry downtown right now, 70 degrees.
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8: 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The three things you need to know this hour. First,
2: a federal judge says a group of best-selling authors who are challenging the book ban law in Utah can move forward in their lawsuit. I'm KSL News Radio's McKenna Rodriguez.
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8: Third, traffic and weather together.
17: Still no delays on I-15 between Ogden and Provo, but do watch for some wet roads on I-80 through Parley's Canyon, especially near the Summit and Kimball Junction. I'm Cormac Bone in the KSL Traffic Center.
0: Scattered thunderstorms in the forecast today with highs in the 70s. Some of these storms could be strong. I'm Matt Johnson.
10: Mostly cloudy downtown, 70 degrees.
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27: ABC News, I'm Sherry Preston. Warren Buffett is making it official. He has stepped down as chairman of the board at Berkshire Hathaway. A statement today says he will become chairman emeritus, while his son Howard will become the new chairman of the board, effective immediately. The war showing no sign of easing up, and gas prices showing no sign of slowing down. ABC's Elizabeth Schulze is at a gas station in Washington, D.C.
28: We are seeing staggering price hikes here as gas stations adjust to oil trading above $100 a barrel. Gas prices are now approaching the highest level that they hit in May since the start of the Iran war. The national average this morning, $4.47 a gallon. That is just 10 cents shy of that peak that we hit in May.
27: A bomb went off today at a mosque near a building housing police offices in northwest Pakistan. At least 15 were killed, more than 50 injured. A shooting at a high school in the Philippines left two students and the teenage gunman dead, at least 10 others wounded. This is ABC News.
8: A new social media trend is raising safety concerns. It involves people dressing up as the Cat in the Hat.
10: ABC News national correspondent Jim Ryan joins us live. About the time you think you've heard it all, Jim, another social media problem crops up here. What's going on?
1: Yeah, Tim, and it's not as though people are dressing up. And in some cases, they probably have dressed up as the Cat in the Hat. Everyone knows what he looks like with that tall red and white striped hat and the bow tie. But in other cases, it's thought that these are AI-generated images that are being posted, and posted in a really creepy way. This apparently started somewhere in the UK. Maybe Ireland is where this began and then crept into Great Britain and then made its way to the United States because it's social media and it's everywhere. So, yes, these images that were posted first on Snapchat, now on TikTok and YouTube and everywhere else, they show the Cat in the Hat in weird and creepy situations, making threats in some cases. And it's been enough to draw the attention of police officers in at least a dozen states.
8: So we're not sure, though, that people are actually dressing up and doing it because it could be AI. Is that right?
1: Correct. Yeah. Probably very few cases. These are actually people. And so the threats, and none of the threats have been carried out, but some of them, here's a good example. The Cat in the Hat sort of lurking, creeping and peeking around the corner of a school and saying, "Hey, I hear there's a game on Saturday. I'll see you there." That kind of veiled threat, Andy. There have been at least a dozen arrests. None of these suspects in custody is older than 15 years old. A 15-year-old in Hutchinson, Kansas. Three teenagers arrested in California. Four girls arrested in Louisiana. So people are taking this very seriously.
10: Yeah, and we laugh about this a little bit, but when you think about some of the things kids have been enticed to do online, this could turn dangerous if somebody decides they want to do a viral video and end up outside of somebody's home and scare somebody.
1: Absolutely. And I think that's exactly what the police are trying to prevent some kind of swatting type call or a call reacting to something posted online that may or may not be a legitimate threat. So this all is very similar, Tim, to what happened about 10 years ago. Remember the clown hoax? There were people dressing as clowns, posting images, making threats. Of course, the difference now is that AI has gotten a lot better. You can make images that look very realistic, including images that look like the Cat in the Hat.
8: Wow.
10: Yeah. I'd be more afraid if the green eggs and ham showed up on my breakfast table. Jim, thanks for joining us this morning. ABC News national correspondent Jim Ryan. Crazy what happens online these days.
8: I mean, if you can get people to eat Tide Pods, then I guess there's no limit to what people will do with social media. And that's the In-Depth at 15 and 45. 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
17: And we don't have any delays on I-15 from Provo into Salt Lake, but I am looking at a live shot in Orem near the temple, and it is very wet on that road, so you're going to want to give yourself a couple extra minutes at least on your way into work this morning, because while I'm watching that splash, you're going to have a little bit of low visibility on your way through Utah County. Otherwise, though, you're seeing some regular delays starting up on the west side of Salt Lake County. Eastbound on the 201 freeway, pretty slow at 7,200 west in Magna, and northbound Mountain View at 3,500 south. And Aubrey?
12: Things are still looking good if you're traveling from Ogden into Salt Lake City on I-15. And if you are traveling Highway 89, that's still moving at good speeds as well. It is rainy in Parley's Canyon as well as if you're traveling there coming out of Park City, the closer you get to the summit, it will get rainy there. Ready to upgrade your kitchen? 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I'm Aubrey Withrich in the KSL Traffic Center.
0: KSL 7-day forecast. We are starting things out active today. Look for a high of 76, scattered showers and storms. Some of these storms could really pack a punch. Tomorrow, nice and cool, faring very fall-like. I got your Saturday high of 70, a.m. shower, then clearing. 74, mostly sunny on Sunday. Monday, 78, partly cloudy. Tuesday, up next week, I got a 77 dialed up with partly cloudy skies. 80 by Wednesday, and next Thursday, 82 degrees. From the KSL Weather Center, I'm Matt Johnson.
10: Right now in Salt Lake City, still a few lightning strikes out there, at least over the Wasatch Mountain Range, but downtown it's dry and 70 degrees.
8: We're actually going to have Matt join us at 7:45. To talk about football, because, you know, we've got the game tomorrow at Rice-Eccles Stadium. Right. He's going to give us an hour-by-hour forecast, so you'll know what to expect, you know, especially since we got 60% rain today.
10: Yeah.
8: We're going to see that again tomorrow. He'll do that coming up today at 7:45.
10: And just a reminder, the seven-day forecast brought to you by Performance Automotive Bountiful.
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9: 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The FAA's $12.5 billion upgrade is going to cost even more than originally thought. Reuters reports it's expecting to spend about $100 million more because of tariffs.
10: U.S. Census Bureau data shows last year the rich just got richer and the poor stayed where they are. Income for the top 10% increased 1.7%, but income for the bottom 10% held flat. USA Today analysts say that means for every dollar earned by the top 10%, the bottom 10% made 8 cents.
9: 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CNBC reports more nonprofit leaders and lawyers are struggling to get access to those IRA accounts. It can take months or years navigating.
10: Futures markets are mixed today. The Dow just down a fraction. The S&P is up 6 and the NASDAQ is up 88 points.
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14: BYU and Colorado State renew their old WAC and Mountain West rivalry tomorrow when the two former conference foes meet in Fort Collins. Last time these teams met was in 2000.

0: 2010 when they were in the Mountain West Conference together. BYU defensive tackle Keanu Tanivasa on how the team has approached the return of an old rivalry for the Cougs.
1: That's a long time. I think as for myself, I think it's just staying consistent. I got to go into practice with the same attitude, the same mindset as I did when I was playing Noah Fifita, you know, and he deserved all my respect, and Colorado State deserves everything and the best out of my preparation, our D-line and our defense. So 16 years is a long time. I think I just know this week is game week against them. So just playing our game.
0: BYU versus Colorado State kicks off tomorrow at 5:30 p.m. with extended pregame beginning at noon right here on KSL. With Cougar Tracks from Fort Collins, I'm Mitch Harper on your legacy home of the BYU Cougars, KSL News Radio.
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6: Well, we do have a report of a crash northbound I-15 near University Parkway in Orem. Looks like they're off to the shoulder. No delays on I-15 through from Provo all the way to Salt Lake right now. But it is still wet roads, especially in Utah County. So give yourself some extra time on your way in this morning. We do have some delays eastbound on the 201 freeway in the usual spot at 7200 West. Bangor Highway still looking pretty good, but some light and scattered delays from 3500 South up to the 201 freeway. Aubrey?
7: Things looking good on I-15 from Ogden into downtown Salt Lake City. I am seeing a little bit of slowing on southbound Highway 89, especially around the stoplights as you travel from South Ogden over into Uinta. And that as you come down that hill in Uinta over to I-84, that's where I am seeing those heavier delays there. And if you're trying to get into Hill Air Force Base, that west gate and the south gate starting to stack up a bit. Utah Rail Safety Week is Monday, September 21st to Saturday, September 26th. 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I'm Aubrey Withrich in the KSL Traffic Center.
8: Looks like this rain's going to stick around most of the day today, like 3 in the afternoon. Pretty good chance we're going to get wet again. Right now in Salt Lake City as we shoot for a high of 70 degrees.
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5: Good morning. KSL News Time, 6 o'clock. This is Utah's Morning News. I'm Andy Farnsworth.
8: And in for Amanda Dixon this Friday morning, I'm Tim Hughes. KSL's top story this hour.
5: President Trump has proposed putting $1 billion toward the restoration of the Great Salt Lake.
8: And the commissioner for the lake has laid out a plan for using that money if it arrives. KSL News Radio's McKenna Rodriguez joins us live. McKenna?
11: Tim, Commissioner Hannah Free says improving infrastructure for the lake is a good start. The 1980s were a high water period for the lake, and much of the overflow began pooling in the Newfoundland Basin. Even now, water becomes trapped there, but it evaporates. Free says she plans to implement an engineering solution that pulls that water back into the lake. An estimated 55,000 Phragmites line the banks of the lake, which Free says consume an abundant amount of water as well. In May, the state held controlled fires to treat the thousands of acres of Phragmites, but it takes time and money. And dust from the Great Salt Lake is a major health cost as well, an estimated $115 million a year. Free says the state needs to study where the dust comes from and what exactly is in it. Reporting live, McKenna Rodriguez, KSL News Radio.
5: Time for KSL weather with Matt Johnson, who's been tracking some severe thunderstorms moving across the state. Matt says people in Midway and Heber saw golf ball-sized hail last evening.
12: For today, I am calling for another round of thunderstorms. Some of these storms could turn severe like yesterday. The main threats, gusty winds, maybe even microburst winds, frequent lightning, and the potential for large hail is there again today with heavy rainfall. Not every storm will have large hail, but it's definitely a day where you're going to want to have a radar handy with you. So, of course, if you'd like, download the KSL weather app where you can see not only the current radar, but you can see the last 2 hours, and you can also predict into the future. You'll see the latest model data.
5: Matt says we could see a few showers Saturday morning, but then we start drying out.
8: Speaking of Heber City, the Planning Commission there unanimously voted to categorize more areas as high risk for wildfires. They heard comments from fire officials who talked about a newly passed House bill that requires the updates to the Wildland Fire Interface Map.
13: We want to avoid that I built my home not under a code, and now I have to retrofit my home to the code.
8: Wasatch Fire Assistant Chief Clint Nearing says adding this land to the high-risk area does not change fees homeowners may pay from the state, but he says being productive gives builders and owners the information they need.
5: Police say they've found the body of one of the missing women at Sand Hollow Reservoir, but they are still searching for the other. KSL News Radio's Cameron Elliott joins us live with the latest. Cameron?
14: Andy, the Department of Natural Resources says they recovered the woman's body yesterday around 3 p.m. after nearly 2 days of searching efforts. The 26 and 28-year-old women went missing after police say the driver of a jet ski took a sharp turn and they were thrown off. The driver, 23-year-old Antonio Omari Lewis, is suspected of being under the influence and has been arrested on suspicion of automobile homicide. According to friends of the women, one of them was 4.5 months pregnant at the time, and police have not yet confirmed which one of them was recovered. Sand Hollow Reservoir remains closed while police continue their search. Reporting live, Cameron Elliott, KSL News Radio.
8: KSL's top national stories this hour. Secretary of War Pete Hegseth is downplaying Iran's attacks on U.S. bases after photos from active duty members of the military were sent to news organizations. KSL News Radio's chief White House correspondent Mary Bruce has more.
15: One American service member who served in this war tells us, quote, the American people are unaware of the extent of the damage that American bases are taking in, adding that it's being kept a secret and we're acting like it's no big deal, but there are drone strikes and ballistic missile strikes actively landing on bases every day. And this service member says that the bases have been irreparably damaged, that it is going to take quite some time to rebuild.
8: Some of the damage includes holes in buildings and planes destroyed.
5: A bird may be to blame for a fighter jet crash in a northern Michigan neighborhood. ABC's Jim Ryan is following the investigation.
16: The F-16 flown by the Texas Air National Guard was on a training flight near Traverse City Thursday afternoon when something went wrong.
17: There was a report of a plane crash.
16: Grand Traverse County Sheriff Michael Shea says the pilot was the only person on board and did manage to eject before the crash.
17: He was transported to Munson Medical Center where he was conscious and speaking with law enforcement.
16: Homes and businesses within a mile were evacuated, but no one was hurt. Jim Ryan, ABC News.
8: Cormac Bone is back now with your first look traffic.
6: I-15 still looking good between Ogden and Provo. We do have some rainy conditions in Utah County, so give yourself some extra time driving through there. I-80 through Parley's Canyon, same story, especially near the summit. I'm Cormac Bone in the KSL Traffic Center.
5: We have an in-state rivalry football game tomorrow with the Utah Utes hosting Utah State at Rice-Eccles Stadium. KSL News Radio's Reagan Edelman has more on the Battle of the Brothers.
18: The Utes have the edge here, says KSL's Aggie insider Scott Gerard, but that doesn't mean it's a sure win.
19: It's a rivalry game between two teams that have a lot of history against each other, so you throw out the record books and usually you anticipate a pretty good game.
18: Scott says a lot of these players are former high school teammates or even family members.
19: There's a lot of known faces between these two teams, and usually that brings out the best of both teams when there's a little friendly rivalry between the two of them.
18: But he says the rivalry might bring out the opposite in the crowd. He's anticipating a little extra nastiness between Aggie and Utes fans, and he says that competitiveness will just add to the energy at Rice-Eccles Stadium. Scott also says no matter the outcome, the game is a good chance for USU to show what they can do and to test themselves against a team in a Power Four conference. Reagan Edelman, KSL News Radio.
8: The number 11 BYU Cougars are headed to Fort Collins, Colorado to take on an old foe from their Mountain West days. They play Colorado State, and defensive end Bodie Schoonover says he's excited for the season's first road trip.
20: Their offensive line is big. They bring a lot of size. I would say even like that one, yeah, I would say a lot of size. So they be attacking the perimeters a lot as well. So, I mean, we got our work cut out for us.
8: I love it when the schedule gods make it possible to watch the Utah and the BYU game.
21: Without them overlapping.
8: Yeah, BYU's game kicks at 5:30, pregame here at 3:30, but we have extended coverage, of course, on KSL News Radio starting at noon with Cougar Sports Saturday.
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2: We do still have this crash southbound I-15 near University Parkway in Orem. They're in the left shoulder, so not causing delays. And looks like we do still have some wet road conditions, especially on I-15 through Utah County. Again, not slow on I-15 through there, but you're going to want to have some extra time on your way into work this morning. Still no delays on I-15 from the point of the mountain up to Salt Lake either, but eastbound on the 201 freeway, you are seeing that regular slowdown at 7200 West. Aubrey?
3: Things looking good for drivers in Weber and Davis counties. If you're traveling I-15, there's no delays there from Ogden all the way into Salt Lake City. Trying to get into Hill Air Force Base, you might see a little bit of slowing on the west gate and on the south gate as well. And if you're coming down the hill in Uinta from Harrison Boulevard, that is looking a little slow there as well as you approach I-84. But once you get onto Highway 89, you have a good drive all the way from Uinta all the way into Fruit Heights. 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I'm Aubrey Withrich in the KSL Traffic Center.
4: Low pressure approaching from the west. That should provide excellent lift for thunderstorms today. Look for a high of 76. Some of these storms could go severe. I've got a 70 and mostly cloudy skies on Saturday, 30% chance in the morning, and then clearing out. 74, mostly sunny skies on Sunday. Monday, we're up to 78. From the KSL Weather Center, I'm Matt Johnson.
5: Cloudy skies out there this hour. Dry at least downtown, 70 degrees.
1: Now, we've been talking college football. Imagine if Michigan was on Utah's schedule this year and they were coming to Rice-Eccles Stadium.
5: Yeah.
1: Be a big deal.
5: Yeah.
1: And yet, somehow, that would pale in comparison to what's happening this weekend when Ole Miss hosts LSU. And Lane Kiffin, who left abruptly, he left before the bowl season even happened. Oh, I guess the timing is very similar. Nevertheless, the FBI is actually concerned about safety.
5: You're kidding.
1: For this game. Well, don't forget, Tim, in the SEC, it just means more. Yeah, we're going to talk with former FBI Special Agent in Charge Rich Frankel about this coming up next.
5: 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We're Utah's news, traffic, and weather station.
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1: 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The three things you need to know this hour. First,
10: a West Valley City man has been charged after police say he went home and went to bed after a fatal hit and run. I'm KSL News Radio's Cameron Elliott.
5: Second, police say they have found the body of one of the two missing women at Sand Hollow Reservoir.
1: Third, traffic and weather together.
2: Those wet road conditions in Utah County still causing a little bit of traffic on I-15, and we do still have this crash southbound I-15 near University Parkway in Orem on the left shoulder. I'm Cormac Bone in the KSL Traffic Center.
4: Scattered thunderstorms today, and some could pack a punch. I'm Matt Johnson.
5: Right now, cloudy downtown, 70 degrees.
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11: From ABC News, I'm Sherry Preston. The rising cost of fuel on a lot of Americans' minds. This truck driver in California paying almost double what he did last year to fill up his semi because diesel now costs $6.40 a gallon on average.
12: You know, we were not working for life. No money, no none.
11: ABC's Elizabeth Schulze is at a gas station in Washington, D.C.
13: We spoke with one manager of a trucking company in South Dakota overnight. He told us that the cost to fill up his small fleet of trucks has gone from $3,000 a week before the Iran war now to almost $7,000 now. And we are seeing these costs go across the economy. Most goods, a majority of goods in the U.S. travel through trucking. And that is why we could see these prices translate into higher costs for food, clothes, and packages.
11: And don't forget heating your home this winter either.
14: Home heating oil is similar to diesel, so its prices are rising just as fast. In Maine, prices are now 74% higher than a year ago. Filling a home oil tank now costs nearly $675 more.
11: ABC's Sophie Flay. Protests are expected at the Kennedy Center today. President Trump threatening to tear it down unless his name is added to it. Warren Buffett making it official, stepping down as the chairman of Berkshire Hathaway effective immediately. His son will take over. Another incident involving artificial intelligence. This time, one company is said to have used its AI to break into another AI company's programs.
13: Researchers have reportedly used Anthropic's Claude software to hack rival company OpenAI. The researchers told the Wall Street Journal they gained access to an employee's ChatGPT account and read files containing company secrets. OpenAI claims it's now resolved the related security issues and thanked the researchers for contacting them.
11: ABC's Hannah Batah. Scientists heralding the remarkable discovery of a new kind of cat found in Bolivia's cloud forest. It's a 3-pound tiny feline with a spotted pelt similar to a leopard. This is ABC News.
1: Well, a college football game has some security experts worried that their rival could become dangerous.
5: Former FBI special agent in charge Rich Frankel joins us live. Where are they necessarily placing this concern, Rich? Do we have Rich?
15: Oh, can you hear me now?
5: Yeah, we've got you.
1: There we are.
15: There you go.
5: What are they in particular worried about here?
15: So what they're worried about is there's a lot of chatter out there. Most of it is just concerning, the heightened emotions of this game, with Lane Kiffin coming back and, the big rivalry between LSU and Ole Miss, that there could be, fights breaking out. There's a lot of alcohol usually during these games and that heightened emotion will cause fights to happen. But there's also a threat, or there's chatter out there that hey, maybe somebody's going to do something worse because it is such an event. It is on TV. It's going to be a national thing. In fact, I think there was one report that somebody said, Lane Kiffin should be Charlie Kirk'd. You know, so I think all of those emotions together have caused the Ole Miss you know, powers that be, to bring in the largest security contingent that they've ever had at one of these games. They're going to be having air, you know, between drones and other air type of assets. They're going to have more officers on the ground. They've always had the horse patrols and you know, that type of crowd control out there. And they're going to have covert assets, both technical resources and physical resources out there to be able to respond and observe if anything does, happen that's either criminal in nature or become something worse.
1: I mean, and these are big stadiums, too. When you're talking down in the Southeast for college football, I would assume the lines to get into the stadium are going to be a lot longer through the security checks.
15: Yeah, and listen, I've been to some of the games down at Ole Miss. They're very good at handling those crowds, moving those crowds through. But I agree with you. I think there's going to be additional protocols put in place. Maybe, if something comes in and they're not sure of it, you go to a second line so that they can check that bag a little bit more thoroughly than they have before. They actually made a rule that even people going into the student section are not allowed to wear LSU clothing, that they have to wear Ole Miss clothing or just, something that's plain, because they don't want any emotions, fights to break out. And they figure that if you don't have the conflict of the LSU and Ole Miss in the student section, that at least will help that area of the stadium. So there's a lot more protocols in place. And I think this is just being done to get ahead of it. If you put all these protocols in place early on, you're more likely to stop anything from happening than having to respond after the fact and actually break up something.
5: Yeah, good point. Rich, thanks for your time this morning. That is former FBI Special Agent in Charge, Rich Frankel. And, you know, rivalries are rivalries. They've always been heated.
1: That's part of the fun of college football, but
5: now
1: it's starting to get a little too edgy.
5: Well, you get into the NIL era and all of the money that's at risk. I saw, what certain rosters cost these days. Some of them are pushing $40, $50 million a year to put a team on the field. That adds, ups the ante in all of this.
1: And it's turning off some fans to the sport, too.
5: 100%.
1: That's the In-Depth at 15 and 45. Time for a check of traffic and weather together, brought to you by UCCU. 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
2: So I'm seeing a little bit of less spray coming up off the road in Utah County on I-15, but the roads are still a little damp, and we do still have this crash on southbound I-15 near University Parkway in Orem. They're on the left shoulder. Despite all that, no slowdowns on I-15 from Provo all the way into Salt Lake. Where it is slow is in the usual spot, eastbound on the 201 freeway in Magnet, 7200 west, and northbound Mountain View corridor, just a little bit slow at 3500 south. Aubrey?
3: Things are moving good for drivers in Weber and Davis County. I-15 has no delays as you head from Ogden into Salt Lake City. We do have some pockets of slowing around the stoplights if you're traveling SR-193 from Clearfield up to Highway 89. And on the city streets throughout Ogden, it is a little bit busy on 12th Street near Wall Avenue and on 31st Street as you're getting onto I-15. 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I'm Aubrey Withrich in the KSL Traffic Center.
4: KSL 7-day forecast. I got a high of 76 today and scattered thunderstorms looking likely. Some of the storms that pop up today could be strong. I got a 70 tomorrow, mostly cloudy, AM shower, then clearing. 74, mostly sunny on Sunday. Hey, Monday, 78, partly cloudy skies. Tuesday, partly cloudy with a slight chance, 77. Keeping it in the low 80s as we move into Wednesday and Thursday of next week. From the KSL Weather Center, I'm Matt Johnson.
5: Rain showers here and there. Right now, dry downtown, 70 degrees.
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19: 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Toyota says the factory automation process could cost about $6.4 billion each year. Reuters says the upgrade would cut labor costs, but maintenance would be extremely expensive.
5: Futures markets mixed to start the day. The Dow down 138, the S&P off just 4. The NASDAQ headed the other way. It's up 39 points.
1: Well, Utah County, we got a little bit of slowing on some wet roads and a crash to tell you about when we check your commute coming up next. Well, I tell you what, the lineup for Hale Center Theater in 2027 is unbelievable. It starts with the Huey Lewis tribute musical, The Heart of Rock and Roll. It goes to Arsenic and Old Lace. And then Lord of the Rings makes its U.S. exclusive debut here at Hale Center Theater.
5: Wow.
1: Yeah, they got permission from the Tolkien estate to stage this musical, and only here in Utah, only here because of Hale's reputation.
5: I could not, I mean, that the way they stage it, I'm sure, is going to be spectacular.
1: Oh, I can't wait to see that. And then Come From Away, you know, I was telling you about this last week on the anniversary of 9/11. Come From Away is a musical set on 9/12 in Canada, where they had to receive all the international flights that couldn't enter the U.S. They had to put them somewhere, all flights that had started. And there was a small town in Canada that landed like 52 flights on their little runway. And what the people who were on the planes didn't know what was going on. They didn't know what they were going to do. The airlines didn't know what they were going to do. And this town, and they said, whether you're from here or you come from away, it's just an amazing, amazing place. If you have not seen it, you are going to just love Come From Away. But they've also got West Side Story, Three Musketeers, Beau Jest, Tarzan. And right now, you can still see Joseph and the Amazing Technicolor Dreamcoat, Moriarty, or Our Town. All of those playing on the three stages at Hale Center Theater. 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
2: Still no delays on I-15 from Provo to Salt Lake. There is this crash southbound I-15 near University Parkway in Orem. They're in that left shoulder, and again, not causing any slowdowns. And roads are starting to dry up. It is still a little damp on your way through on I-15 in Utah County. Eastbound on the 201 freeway, some delays growing in Magna at 7200 West. And northbound through West Valley, also a little bit slower now at 3500 South on both Mountain View Corridor and Bangor Highway. Aubrey?
3: We have good road conditions if you're traveling from Ogden into downtown Salt Lake City on I-15. If you're coming through Parley's Canyon, there is a little bit of rain, especially near the summit, and that right lane is starting to stack up if you're trying to turn onto Highway 40 right now. 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I'm Aubrey Withrich in the KSL Traffic Center.
5: So we'll shoot for a high today of 76, and believe it or not, we won't see 80 until Wednesday of next week. 60% chance of these showers to continue, and I through the day today. I did check the hourly, and like 3 o'clock this afternoon, it'll percolate up again, so don't be surprised if you find more rain on your way home.
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5: That's probably true. And overnight lows are going to settle into the 50s, by the way, throughout, but just know you're going to find some wet roads as you make your way in this morning.
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1: Good morning. 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
5: A group of best-selling authors are suing Utah over its controversial book ban law.
1: A federal judge has ruled the authors can move forward in their lawsuit despite the state calling for the lawsuits to be dismissed. KSL News Radio's McKenna Rodriguez joins us live. McKenna?
6: Andy, U.S. District Judge Robert Shelby said Tuesday that the authors who want to overturn the book ban law, which include Alana K. Arnold and Ellen Hopkins, do have the legal standing to sue. Utah's book ban law was passed in 2024 and states that any book determined by at least 3 school districts to have objective sensitive material must be taken out of all public schools. Maya Angelou's family joined as a plaintiff in this case earlier this year. Her memoir, I Know Why the Caged Bird Sings, was banned in Davis and Granite school districts. The lawsuit says that the bans are unconstitutional and cause personal harm against the authors. The state asked for a case dismissal, saying there's no constitutional right that forces a public school to have their books. Reporting live, McKenna Rodriguez, KSL News Radio.
5: A West Valley City man has been charged after police say he did not call for help following a fatal hit and run. KSL News Radio's Cameron Elliott joins us live with the details. Cam?
10: Tim, police say 53-year-old James Shama Pualale hit and killed 51-year-old Tuwelde McConan while driving on 900 West in West Valley City. They say the accident happened right outside of both a police and fire station, but Pualale took a U-turn and fled the scene. Pualale allegedly told police he was going to call for help when he got home, but instead wiped down his car, ate a meal, and then went to bed. He's being charged with obstruction of justice, driving with a denied license, and leaving the scene of an accident. Reporting live, Cameron Elliott, KSL News Radio.
1: KSL's top national stories this hour. Crude oil prices dipped a tiny bit, but prices are still much higher than a year ago, pushing costs up on just about anything that has to be shipped. Here's ABC's Sophie Flay.
14: This morning, record high diesel prices are coming for your grocery bill, your plane ticket, and your home heating bill this fall. Diesel just hitting another all-time high, $6.39 a gallon. About $2.70 more than this time last year. And in parts of California, it's well over $8 a gallon.
1: The costs in California could directly impact food prices around the country because California farmers produce a significant portion of the food the country eats.
5: The fight over renaming the Kennedy Center in Washington, D.C. has taken another turn in the courts, with the president telling reporters he could just tear the building down if his name isn't added in some way.
22: Beyond the idea that it's the preeminent performing arts space here in Washington, I mean, it really is a landmark that is historically and culturally, architecturally significant, but also it has deep meaning to the country. After it was dedicated in John F. Kennedy's name in 1964 by the Congress, by Lyndon Johnson, and so to tear it down would be to demolish a memorial to a late president.
5: ABC Stephen Portnoy reporting.
1: President Trump signed 2 executive orders opening up more federal land to hunters and fishermen. It also expands access to offshore recreational fishing.
23: With the first order, we're opening up millions of acres of federal land for our hunters and fishers.
1: The executive order also rolls back Biden-era rules prohibiting the use of lead ammunition and tackle.
5: Speaking of hunters, Utah's waterfowl hunt is almost here. Jason Jones with the Division of Wildlife Resources says that the weather can dictate the success of the hunt.
24: If it never freezes and gets cold in Idaho, we might not see a great influx of birds in Utah.
5: He also says hunters can also take advantage of an opportunity to hunt swans.
24: And that's a rare opportunity. There's only 9 states in the country with tundra swan hunts.
5: Duck hunters are a strange breed. The bad weather everybody else fears.
1: That's what they love.
5: They absolutely love because it gets the birds up and moving. He advises hunters to check regulations and watch for advisories on toxic algal blooms before heading out.
1: The Utah Motorsports Campus in Tooele County will celebrate a grand reopening today under new ownership. The state passed a law that forced a Chinese company that was running the track to sell. Now the track is under the management of a local company called PV3 Enterprises. Tooele County Assistant Manager Brittany Lopez says they're excited about the future of the track.
7: We're extremely excited for the opportunities that this sale will bring to our community.
1: The campus has undergone $5 million in upgrades, which will be shown off today at the grand reopening.
5: Time for first look traffic. Cormac, we've already had some flashing lights out there.
2: Yeah, that's right. We got a crash on southbound I-15 near University Parkway in Orem. They've been in that left shoulder the whole time it's been there. Despite that, still no delays on I-15 between Ogden and Provo. 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Cormac Bone in the KSL Traffic Center.
1: A new study says suicide is the leading cause of death in Utah for those ages 10 to 24. KSL News Radio's Jolene Crossman has more.
8: A recent study from the Utah Women and Leadership Project at Utah State University finds that Utah has a higher rate of suicide deaths than the national average, and they happen more often in rural communities. Mental health, anxiety, financial concerns are all factors causing the high suicide rates in our state. For women and girls, bullying, eating disorders, and poor body images can play a role in why they turn to suicide. And women attempt suicide more than men, but men die at higher rates from suicide. Lack of support from minority groups, including the LGBTQ plus groups, have also been a factor to higher suicide rates.
1: The Suicide and Crisis Lifeline is available to anyone who needs help by texting or calling 988.
5: Utah lawyers are hosting a free event tomorrow for immigrants looking for help getting their U.S. citizenship. 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
9: Citizenship Day is being hosted by the Utah chapter of the American Immigration Lawyers Association. Similar events are happening around the nation. A West Valley attorney tells KSL even coming to the event is a demonstration of courage, saying many are afraid to apply as immigration crackdowns from ICE continue. The event will run from 9 a.m. to 2 p.m. at the Mexican Civic Center in Salt Lake City. Attendees can talk with attorneys and get study materials for the citizenship test, all for free. A similar event last year helped around 200 people. Brianna Willis, KSL News Radio.
1: New data shows there's a large chunk of California license plates on Utah's roads.
12: The Utah State Tax Commission says California accounts for approximately 21% of vehicle registrations moved to Utah since 2020. That's almost 300,000 vehicles, including 30,000 in this year alone. These numbers check out with other recent studies. 2024 U.S. Census data shows that more Californians have come to Utah than people from any other state.
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5: 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Give yourself a little extra time. Your traffic and weather together is next.
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2: A little slower now, northbound through West Valley, especially on Mountain View Corridor. That's from 4700 South up to 3500 South. Eastbound on the 201 freeway, still pretty slow in Magnet, 7200 West. And now a little delay as you approach Mountain View Corridor. And despite this crash that we have on southbound I-15 in Orem near University Parkway and some damp roads on I-15, there are still no slowdowns from Provo to Salt Lake. Aubrey?
0: We do have a crash. This is northbound I-15 in Farmington at Glover's Lane. It looks like a left lane is blocked there and the right shoulder. So just give yourself some time to get through there. It does look like we have a little bit of slowing as you're approaching that and just after that as well. Southbound I-15, though, still a good drive from Ogden all the way into downtown Salt Lake City. Highway 89, Legacy Parkway, and the West Davis Corridor all moving at good speeds as well. 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I'm Aubrey Withrich in the KSL Traffic Center.
3: Hey, we've got comfortable highs today in the mid and upper 70s, but a chance for thunderstorms. Some of these storms could turn severe. Keep an eye to the sky. For tomorrow, 70 degrees. We've got a slight chance for showers in the morning, but by afternoon, things dry out nicely. 74, mostly sunny by Sunday, and into Monday, 78. From the KSL Weather Center, I'm Matt Johnson.
5: Cooling off now, 68 degrees downtown, and a little rain actually starting to fall.
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1: 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The three things you need to know this hour. First,
6: the Great Salt Lake Commissioner is weighing in on how to best utilize President Trump's proposed $1 billion restoration budget. I'm KSL News Radio's McKenna Rodriguez.
5: Second, a group of best-selling authors are suing Utah over its controversial book ban law.
1: Third, traffic and weather together.
2: We do have a crash northbound I-15 in Farmington just after the West Davis Corridor merge, and they're blocking a left lane, and that's causing some congestion as you head up toward Farmington. I'm Cormac Bone in the KSL Traffic Center.
3: Scattered thunderstorms in the forecast today with highs in the 70s. Some of these storms could be strong. I'm Matt Johnson.
5: Rain in downtown right now, 68 degrees.
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10: ABC News, I'm Sherry Preston. He made it clear he was going to do it today. Warren Buffett has announced he has stepped down as chairman of Berkshire Hathaway, a post he has held since 1970. He becomes chairman emeritus as his son Howard Buffett becomes chairman of the board. Federal Reserve judge issuing a new order saying there needs to be 30 days notice given before any major renovations happen to the Kennedy Center. A federal judge saying that, including its demolition.
14: Trump insists he should be recognized for helping the institution financially. But Congress just gave the center $250 million for renovations, and the financial troubles only began after Trump tried to change the name, causing performers to cancel and ticket sales to plummet.
10: ABC's Mary Bruce in Washington. Everyday Americans struggling to fill up their gas tanks. The price of gasoline rising to just under $4.50 a gallon overnight, and diesel up to $6.44 a gallon on average. Most farm equipment and semi-trucks use diesel. Farmers and truckers say they're hurting. This is ABC News.
5: Let's go in depth here. Drones are becoming a more important tool in warfare. And here in Utah, drone tech is on the front lines of innovation.
1: KSL TV's Andrew Adams spoke with two Utah companies about where their tech is going.
16: Not far from a high desert airstrip, an entire crew is preparing for an important takeoff.
17: I now have control over the flight of the drone hunter.
16: The drone hunter is anything but a typical drone.
17: After I click, launch, it's autonomous after that.
16: And Fordham Technologies is about to fire it up.
17: Launching.
18: When it launches, it's told by ground cueing sensor, target's out somewhere.
16: The target is an incoming drone.
17: Target acquired.
16: And the drone hunter uses its onboard radar to position itself to neutralize the threat. Fordham says drone hunters have already been deployed by the U.S. military, as well as by Homeland Security around large public gatherings.
18: We were recently at the FIFA World Cup.
16: Just in case a real-world threat shows up out of the blue.
18: You don't want to shoot a missile at it if it's sitting at a stadium, for example.
16: And as another Utah-based company can demonstrate.
19: Ready on you?
16: Attack drones can show up out of the blue in a hurry. Vector manufactures drones that travel close to 100 miles per hour. And when they're deployed in the battlefield, they can pose a scary proposition on the front lines.
21: The way the drones are being used, almost like a munition, like a one-way attack munition, that's very new.
16: The company also supplies the U.S. military, as well as allies overseas, building on expendable drone technology that has already revolutionized the battlefield in places like Ukraine and the Middle East.
21: Almost any country or non-state actor can build a drone, slap a bomb to it, and have this outsized impact. Because the cost to build a drone has drastically reduced again and again, we can produce at volume, and win on volume or win on mass. That has allowed for this concept of the democratization of warfare, which is great on the economics for our side, but for the adversaries that we might see out there, it also means they have access to the same technology that our side does as well, which poses a lot of challenge for everyone.
16: The state of drone warfare is rapidly evolving, and it's no longer a game involving individual drones attacking individual targets.
21: You can use a massive drones, kind of like a flock of birds, to confuse radar, to overwhelm radar, or to overwhelm air defenses.
16: Artificial intelligence is increasingly playing a role in how drone swarms operate.
21: Swarm is this concept of AI or autonomy controlling multiple groups of drones, where you have one soldier operating or really orchestrating a group of drones, and that group of drones could be anywhere from 10 to 100 to, in the future, maybe thousands.
16: Vector's own founder calls it a frightening future, but also one that could potentially save the lives of U.S. soldiers.
21: If you can have a robot do the work of a human and that robot is destroyed, that's one more human life that you're saving on the good guy side.
18: Drones are a tool. They can be used for good and they can be used for bad. We need to protect all of our critical assets, whether that's a dam, a power station, a Capitol building. All of these need protection from drone threats, and it could be a single lone wolf actor that could do it.
1: That's KSL TV's Andrew Adams with the in-depth at 15 and 45. 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
2: The crash that we had on I-15 in Orem has cleared off the road, but we do still have some delays now starting up northbound I-15 from 1600 north, that is, up to Pleasant Grove Boulevard. Once you pass that, though, you're in the clear on I-15 up to Salt Lake. Eastbound on the 201 freeway, a little slower now at 7200 west. Looks like it's starting to get a little wet out in that area. And northbound Mountain View Corridor, also pretty slow at 3500 south. Aubrey?
0: We do have a crash northbound I-15 in Farmington at Glover's Lane. It looks like it's causing some backups into Centerville right now. It is over to the right shoulder, so just be careful if you're traveling northbound I-15 there. Southbound I-15, though, it is still free going as you travel from Ogden all the way into Salt Lake City. If you're on 215's west belt heading over to the airport, it is a little slow there from 700 north over to I-80. And in Parley's Canyon on eastbound I-80, that right lane is looking slow if you're trying to turn off onto Highway 40. 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I'm Aubrey Withrich in the KSL Traffic Center.
3: KSL 7-day forecast. We are starting things out active today. Look for a high of 76, scattered showers and storms. Some of these storms could really pack a punch. Tomorrow, nice and cool, faring very fall-like. I got your Saturday high of 70, a.m. shower, then clearing. 74, mostly sunny on Sunday. Monday, 78, partly cloudy. Tuesday, up next week, I got a 77 dialed up with partly cloudy skies. 80 by Wednesday, and next Thursday, 82 degrees. From the KSL Weather Center, I'm Matt Johnson.
4: Wet roads downtown and actually throughout most of the valley right now, 68 degrees.
1: At the movie show today, coming up from My Hearing Centers in Sandy, we're going to be talking about a Sundance film that's finally getting a local release for everybody to see called The Wait. We've also got a spinoff of the Jack Reacher series. If you like the one on Prime Video, a spinoff series called Neely that takes Maria Sten's character, Neely, and kind of puts her in her own 8-episode adventure. We got all of that coming up.

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11: 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Based on a survey from Finance Buzz and Wells Fargo, we now know that 9 in 10 respondents celebrated by getting a treat. Are you one of the 9 in 10?
12: Absolutely.
11: That could be anything from an ice cream cone to an item they've been meaning to buy but have put off.
12: I'm a sucker for a softy twist cone, and I'll only do it when there's fresh money in the bank account. So I guess I'm guilty as charged.
11: Well, if you go to some places, you can get a courtesy cone.
12: Yeah,
11: that's what my kids do all the time.
12: They're so tiny, I need 8 of those things. Today, speaking of food, is National Cheeseburger Day. Multiple restaurants and fast food joints are offering special deals. Might want to take advantage of it. Price of beef's gone up at least 16% since last year.
11: It'll likely cost more to eat. Speaking of higher prices on food, that's because of increased oil prices. Reuters reports farmers are spending double what they did last year on diesel. We already saw some increases. Consumer food prices were up 2.7% a year on year in August.
12: On that depressing note, let's take a look at what's going on with the markets today. These are futures, obviously. The Dow is down 150. The S&P is down 5. It's the NASDAQ that is in the green this morning so far. It's up 48 points.
11: Well, wet roads have affected the drive so far this morning in multiple places, including Davis County, Utah County, the Canyons. We'll get a check at the commute coming up next.
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7: We do have some delays on I-15 in Utah County, both directions between Pleasant Grove Boulevard and Pioneer Crossing through American Fork. And looking at the live shot there, it looks like there's some active rainfall going on, and that's causing that slowdown. I-15 through Salt Lake County, not seeing any delays right now. And eastbound on the 201 freeway is actually eased up quite a bit. Northbound on Mountain View Corridor, though, still pretty slow at 3500 South. Aubrey?
8: We do still have this crash in Farmington on northbound I-15 just after the turnoff for West Davis Corridor. It is causing some slowing if you're heading into Farmington from Centerville. But on the southbound side, things are looking good from Ogden into downtown. That'll take you about 30 minutes right now. 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I'm Aubrey Withrich in the KSL Traffic Center.
9: We had quite a light show earlier this morning on the way in with lightning over the Wasatch, and yesterday's wild weather in Heber City where they had big chunks of hail that were falling from time to time. Rain to continue throughout the day. Today we'll reach a high of 76. It's 68 degrees downtown.
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6: It's 7 o'clock on Utah's Morning News. I'm Andy Farnsworth.
9: And in for Amanda Dixon this Friday morning, I'm Tim Hughes. KSL's top story on the 7 o'clock report.
6: The body of one of the missing women in Sand Hollow Reservoir has been found, but the search continues for the second.
9: KSL News Radio's Cameron Elliott joins us live with the latest. Cameron?
11: Tim, police say they found the woman's body around 3 p.m. yesterday, though they have not confirmed which woman it was. The two women, who are 26 and 28 years old, went missing after police say they were thrown off a jet ski driven by 23-year-old Antonio Omari Lewis while he was taking a sharp turn. They say alcohol was likely a factor in the crash, and Lewis has since been arrested on suspicion of automobile homicide. Friends of the women told KSL that one of them was 4.5 months pregnant at the time of her disappearance, and Sand Hollow Reservoir remains closed while crews continue the search. Reporting live, Cameron Elliott, KSL News Radio.
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12: Folks, we had some severe thunderstorms roll through the Wasatch Back. In fact, specifically, Midway and Heber along the Wasatch Back had a severe thunderstorm that produced golf ball to ping pong sized hail, 1-inch sized hail, pretty large. It probably did some damage to cars, took off leaves from the trees, and even cracked some windows. For today, I am calling for another round of thunderstorms. Some of these storms could turn severe like yesterday. The main threats, gusty winds, maybe even microburst winds, frequent lightning, and the potential for large hail is there again today with heavy rainfall.
6: Matt's going to spend some time here in studio at 7:45 with a detailed hour-by-hour forecast of how the weather could impact our local football games this weekend.
9: The Great Salt Lake Commissioner is weighing in on how to best utilize President Trump's proposed billion-dollar restoration budget. KSL News Radio's McKenna Rodriguez joins us live. McKenna?
0: Tim, Commissioner Hannafree says improving infrastructure for the lake is a good start. The 1980s were a high water period for the lake, and much of the overflow began pooling in the Newfoundland Basin. Even now, water becomes trapped there, but it evaporates. Free says she plans to implement an engineering solution that pulls that water back into the lake. An estimated 55,000 Phragmites lined the banks of that lake, which Free says consumes an abundant amount of water as well. In May, the state held controlled fires to treat the thousands of acres of Phragmites, but it takes time and money. And dust from the Great Salt Lake has major health costs, an estimated $115 million a year. Free says the state needs to study where that dust comes from and what exactly is in it. Reporting live, McKenna Rodriguez, KSL News Radio.
6: More homes in the Heber City area could be added to the wildfire high-risk designation maps. KSL News Radio's Michelle Rowe has more.
13: The city's planning commission voted unanimously to increase the area deemed high risk to wildfires to include the area north of downtown Heber. According to Utah law, homes that are in a high risk designation must make changes to their property to mitigate against wildfires or face an annual fee. This is in addition to the insurance you may have on your property. Wasatch Fire Assistant Chief Clint Nearing says they have been failing to work alongside insurance companies on this project.
14: We've reached out to a lot of insurance agencies. It is very surprising when the vast majority say they're not allowed to speak to public officials.
13: Nearing says they want to work together so they can give homeowners better guidelines to protect their home and the best insurance for their needs. Michelle Rowe, KSL News Radio.
9: KSL's top national stories this hour. The Pentagon is downplaying the effects Iranian strikes have had on U.S. military bases in the Middle East after some active duty military members sent pictures of damage to news outlets. ABC News Chief White House Correspondent Mary Bruce has more.
15: Since the early days of this war, Pentagon Chief Pete Hegseth and the administration have downplayed Iran's attacks on U.S. assets in the region. But it was just earlier this week that the Pentagon's watchdog did acknowledge in a report that Iranian strikes have damaged and destroyed hundreds of buildings and structures at U.S. bases, and saying dozens of U.S. aircraft were destroyed or damaged.
9: One senior U.S. service member told ABC News that the damage could take years to repair.
6: A military pilot is in the hospital after his F-16 fighter jet went down near a residential neighborhood in Michigan. Homes and businesses within miles were evacuated. Here's ABC's Jim Ryan.
16: Witnesses described the plane passing low overhead before it went down in a field near Traverse City, Michigan, and exploded. The pilot had already ejected. Another pilot involved in the same training mission radioed controllers to say that his wingman may have struck a bird.
6: The F-16, flown by the Texas Air National Guard, was on a training flight.
9: Lava Hot Springs is officially open again after getting some major upgrades. The hot pools are now more accessible and ADA compliant. There are other fun upgrades as well, like a new sun deck, and in-pool seating.
6: In-pool seating. First look traffic on the 7 o'clock report, and here's Cormac Bone.
7: We have a texter now telling us about this heavy rain condition on southbound, well, both directions of I-15 from Pleasant Grove Boulevard, now all the way down to 1600 North. And we do still have a crash northbound I-15 in Farmington on the right shoulder as you pass the West Davis Corridor merge. I'm Cormac Bone in the KSL Traffic Center.
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6: Joining us live on the KSL news line is Department of Workforce Services spokesperson Jared Mendenhall. All right, Jared, welcome. And what are the numbers looking like?
17: Good morning. What we're seeing from these August numbers is that Utah's economy is still climbing, even though the pace has become a little more measured. And so the first number we look at is that job growth over the past year. And that came in at 1.2% overall, and then the private sector grew by 1.6%. That's that growth we like to see. And unemployment stays healthy at 3.5%. It's down a little bit from July. And, of course, those numbers are better than the national numbers, where growth only came in at 0.3%, and that unemployment rate held at 4.1%.
9: Where is that growth coming from?
17: What we're seeing right now is that 8 of the 10 major private sector industries showed growth. That was primarily in the professional and business services, where we saw 8,500 new jobs, education and health care, where we've continued to see growth over the past couple of years, posted 4,900 new jobs. Leisure and hospitality had a big growth, 4,000 jobs. And of course, then construction posted 3,800 new jobs. Where we saw losses were in the information sector that shed 2,300 jobs. And then that natural resources had a drop in 200 jobs.
6: Jared, what's the ideal number of unemployment percentage for Utah?
17: Economists like to see it in that 3 to 3.5%. That's what they consider full employment. That means that there's still a lot of jobs, that there's growth, that there's opportunity, but that the labor market isn't so tight that businesses can't grow, that there's still some available labor for businesses to pick up as we go.
11: So overall, this is a plus for Utah, at least for now.
17: Again, we're still climbing. We're still posting really good numbers. It is at a little bit more of a measured rate than we were used to coming out of the pandemic. But, you know, the fundamentals are there in the Utah economy. So there is that strong foundation underneath everything that's keeping keeping their, you know, there's still opportunities. Utah's still a good place to work and raise a family and live.
6: Is the price of things like diesel going to expected to have any effect on the job numbers going forward if it doesn't change?
17: Yeah. Now, this job report doesn't have inflation numbers in it, but of course, it's always a payoff and pitfall when it comes to the economy. You're always robbing Peter to pay Paul in some port. So we'll keep an eye on what's happening. Of course, increased cost of things makes it harder for businesses to continue to invest in hiring and growing their businesses. But what we're seeing in August is that, you know, we still have that growth number and we still have that healthy unemployment number at 3.5%.
11: All right, Jared, thanks for the update. Joining us on the KSL Newsline, Department of Workforce Services spokesperson Jared Mendenhall.
6: A Tennessee grandmother is seeking $10 million after being jailed for months, accused of robbing banks in a state she never had visited.
18: Angela Lipp says a facial recognition search identified her as a possible lead in a series of North Dakota bank thefts, despite never having been to the state. Her lawsuit alleges investigators failed to verify the match before obtaining an arrest warrant. Lipp spent about 6 months in custody before the charges were dropped. The former Fargo police chief later acknowledged what he called investigative errors and said the department had changed its policies on facial recognition. Dave Packer, ABC News.
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7: Do have some slowdowns both directions of I-15 in Utah County. That's from 1600 North coming up through Pleasant Grove, American Fork, and up into Lehigh near Main Street exit. Once you're through that stretch and out of the rainier conditions headed towards Salt Lake County, you're in the clear on I-15 from the point of the mountain all the way into downtown. And delays on the west side have eased out quite a bit, too. It's still a little slow eastbound on the 201 freeway at 7200 West, but Mountain View Corridor and Bangor Highway looking pretty good right now from 3500 South up to the 201 freeway. Aubrey?
8: Well, right now, we do still have this crash northbound I-15 in Farmington near Glover's Lane. It looks like it is still a little bit slow through that area, but for the most part, speeds are back to freeway speeds. And if you're traveling southbound I-15 from Ogden into downtown, no delays there. Up in South Ogden area on Highway 89, you will have pockets of slowing on your way down to I-84. Once you pass that, though, you're back to good speeds all the way into Fruit Heights. 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I'm Aubrey Withrich in the KSL Traffic Center.
12: KSL hourly forecast. Temperatures will start out this morning in the upper 60s and low 70s with mostly cloudy skies and a chance for storms at 7 a.m. By the lunch hour, partly cloudy to mostly cloudy, 72 the temperature. Into the afternoon and evening, I got a pretty good chance for some showers and thunderstorms. Temperatures will top around 76. And remember, some of these storms could really pack a punch. From the KSL Weather Center, I'm Matt Johnson.
11: Seems like every time we check, the temperature's down a little bit. 66 degrees with wet roads downtown.
6: Coming up in just a few minutes, there's a new cat species they discovered. If you thought you knew them all, well, they got another one. We'll talk about that coming up next.
19: Hey, let's go.
9: In sports, Rice-Eccles Stadium going to be rocking tomorrow afternoon when the number 17 Utah Utes host Utah State. It's a renewal of the Battle of the Brothers. KSL News Radio's Reagan Edelman reports.
19: KSL's Aggie insider Scott Girard says it's likely a win that will go to the Utes, but you never know.
20: Based on the resources that are available to the University of Utah, their conference alignment, their ability to spend on rosters, there's going to be a pretty significant talent gap. But I know it's cliche, but it's cliche because it's true. You know, when it comes to a rivalry game, sometimes you just throw out the records and let these teams try to figure it out on the field.
19: He says it's a great chance for Utah State to show what they can do after a slower start to the season. And he says the stakes are higher because of the history between the two teams. Scott says many of the players spent time together in high school, and USU coach Bronco Mendenhall certainly doesn't like to lose against the U. So there's likely going to be some extra tension and an electric energy at Rice-Eccles tomorrow. Reagan Edelman, KSL News Radio.
9: Kickoff, by the way, 1:30 tomorrow afternoon.
6: How about Utah playing against Utah State with a Pac-12 symbol on their jersey?
9: Interesting.
6: The number 11 BYU Cougars are on the road this weekend, rekindling an old Mountain West rivalry with Colorado State. BYU defensive coordinator Kelly Papinga says CSU's offense has been putting up a lot of points, so they have their work cut out for them.
21: The quarterback is a problem. He's a very good player. Quick release, gunslinger. Throws the ball really well, has a very accurate arm. His passer rating's really high right now, or passer efficiency's really high. Throwing a lot of touchdowns, little interceptions, and he runs the ball really well.
6: The game kicks at 5:30 with pregame here on KSL News Radio at 3:30. And if you want football coverage even earlier, we got Cougar Sports Saturday starting at noon.
9: Olympic ski legend Lindsey Vonn is still in the process of recovering from her latest crash, but she's warning her fans that scammers are impersonating her online. She says some of those fake accounts are asking fans for money and even personal information. Vonn says if someone asks for money, donations, or personal information, it is not her.
6: The state is welcoming a brand new sport event to town.
22: The sport is called High Rocks, and it combines running intervals of 1 kilometer and 8 different types of lifting exercises. Ski erg, sled push, and sled pull, burpee broad jumps, rowing, farmer's carry, sandbag lunges, and wall balls. The sport has been in the news for all the wrong reasons lately after an event winner had an involuntary bowel movement during a competition in Beijing. The sport has also taken off in popularity recently with events all over the world, with events from Arizona to the Netherlands, and for the first time, Utahns will get to experience it this weekend. Utah Sports Commission estimates that it could bring millions of dollars into the city. The races start today and go all weekend long at the Salt Palace Convention Center. Spencer Mahan, KSL News Radio.
6: It's a movie show Friday, and one of the new movies in theaters is Shaun the Sheep, The Beast of Mossy Bottom. Here's Kevin Carr's review.
23: The Beast of Mossy Bottom takes place on the farm where Shaun and his flock live.
24: Things are about to get hairy.
23: When their farmer goes missing and a giant hairy monster shows up on the land, it's up to Shaun and the gang to solve the mystery and save the village. Loaded with visual gags and slapstick comedy, this movie is a lot of fun and great for the whole family. It's not scary at all, so it's safe for the kiddies. Shaun the Sheep, The Beast of Mossy Bottom, gets 4 pumpkins out of 5. I'm Kevin Carr, and that's the way I see it.
6: Now, I started watching that, ran out of time to finish, but I liked the first 15 minutes that I saw.
9: So how many pumpkins would you give the first part?
6: Well, the first part definitely gets 1 pumpkin out of 1. But we also have a show on the movie show today that I think a lot of our listeners will like. And it's actually an adaptation of the story of Daniel from the Old Testament. But it's like epic done, like Spartacus type.
9: Oh, wow.
6: Production level. So that's one of the ones we'll talk about on the movie show today from 11 to 1. And I'll have my preview of our big movie coming up at 8:45, I believe.
9: KSL News Time, 7:15.
6: The three things you need to know this hour. First,
11: the body of one woman has been found, but one remains missing after falling off a jet ski in Sand Hollow Reservoir. I'm KSL News Radio's Cameron Elliott.
9: Second, we have a big weekend of college football. Utah's hosting Utah State at Rice-Eccles, and BYU's on the road as they take on Colorado State.
6: Third, traffic and weather together.
7: Well, despite the wet roads, I-15 in Utah County has eased up a little bit. We do have a new crash eastbound I-80 near the quarry there in the right shoulder, not causing any delays right now. I'm Cormac Bone in the KSL Traffic Center.
12: Scattered thunderstorms today, and some could pack a punch. I'm Matt Johnson.
9: Right now, 66 degrees downtown.
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25: From ABC News, I'm Sherry Preston.
1: As the war with Iran and damage to refineries in the Middle East and Russia continue, Americans are feeling the price. Diesel fuel is now up to $6.44 a gallon on average, and diesel is closely tied to the oil many of us use to heat our homes. ABC's Elizabeth Schulze.
2: We are expected to see the cost of home heating oil, as that heats a lot of homes in the Northeast. Those prices, those bills, expected to go up more than 30% this winter.
1: As for the price of gasoline, it's now up to just under $4.50 a gallon. Cost to fill up a typical Chevy SUV now averages $125 compared to $82 at the end of February when the war began. Another move in the fight over the Kennedy Center, a judge saying any major renovations, including its possible demolition, need advance warning. Here's ABC Chief White House correspondent Mary Bruce.
3: Trump told our Karen Travers that if his name doesn't go up on the building, he will tear the whole thing down.
4: I think that the Trump administration should certainly have recognition, because frankly, if we don't do that, it's going to close. It'll end up being ripped down.
3: This morning, a federal judge now warning the administration they must give him 30 days' notice of any major renovation to the Kennedy Center.
1: A strong supporter of President Trump is out with a new ad criticizing the administration's immigration policies. Florida Congresswoman Maria Elvira Salazar, a Republican, says in the commercial that half of the 50,000 people detained as of July had no criminal records.
5: The same Hispanics who helped you get to the White House in 2024 feel betrayed today. I'm not talking about giving them amnesty. I'm talking about giving them a dignified life.
1: The Department of Homeland Security says ICE has been carrying out what Congress approved. He resigned as CEO of Berkshire Hathaway early this year. Today, Warren Buffett stepping down as chairman of the $1 trillion company. 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
9: Let's go in depth here. Scientists say a new wild cat species has been identified in South America, and wait till you hear the name.
1: It's not a lion or a tiger, but it is a new kind of feline. Scientists have unveiled what they believe could be the first new living cat species in over a century. The Leopardus tilcayo is a small cat native to Bolivia's cloud forests, weighs only about 3 pounds, smaller than most house cats. I'm Sherry Preston, ABC News.
9: Leopardus? Tilcayo, something like that.
25: Remember the joke? Guy couldn't spell cat if you spotted in the C and the A.
9: Good luck spelling
25: this
9: that one.
25: I was going to say, this one's a little more challenging.
26: Hey, I'm John Smith, and this is Music News in a Minute. Jimmy Eat World had to cancel several shows this month after frontman Jim Adkins needed emergency surgery. Adkins was getting ready to perform in Mexico City on Sunday when he noticed a shadow creeping across his vision. Quick research showed him that he probably had a detached retina, which a doctor confirmed and said, you need emergency surgery. Also in the hospital, Duncan Sheik, the singer behind the 90s hit Barely Breathing, is in the hospital in critical but stable condition. A statement from Sheik's family said he's currently receiving medical care, but they aren't releasing any further details and are asking for privacy. Not just a 90s one-hit wonder, Duncan is also a Tony Award-winning playwright for the last several years on Broadway. And finally, Lenny Kravitz is a Barbie doll. Well, technically he's a Ken doll for $70. Kravitz is the second person honored in Mattel's Kenbassador collection, which celebrates men who've made a major impact on pop culture. We don't have enough celebrations for men. They definitely captured Lenny's classic look with dreadlocks, tattoos, sunglasses, and of course a studded belt. Basically everything you'd expect from Lenny Kravitz. That is Music News in a Minute or so. Here on KSL News Radio, I'm John Smith reporting.
6: 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How's it looking out there, Cormac?
7: Well, we still have some slowdowns both directions of I-15 near Pioneer Crossing in Lehigh, but that's really the only bit of congestion on I-15 from Provo to Salt Lake. And really, delays in Salt Lake County have looked pretty good all morning. Eastbound on the 201 freeway, still a little slow at 7200 West, and northbound at 3500 South on Mountain View Corridor, but nothing really out of the ordinary.
8: Well, we have a fresh crash. This is in Parley's Canyon near the quarry. It's on eastbound I-80. It's over to the right shoulder. And the further you go into the canyon, you might start seeing some rain, especially near the summit heading into Park City as well. If you're on I-15 in Davis County, we do have a northbound crash in Farmington. That's over to the right shoulder. Southbound I-15, though, still a smooth drive if you're heading from Ogden into Salt Lake City. Beautiful kitchens start with the right countertop. Visit a Bedrock Quartz showroom today or get started at bedrockquartz.com. I'm Aubrey Withrich in the KSL Traffic Center.
12: KSL 7-day forecast. I got a high of 76 today and scattered thunderstorms looking likely. Some of the storms that pop up today could be strong. I got a 70 tomorrow, mostly cloudy, AM shower, then clearing. 74, mostly sunny on Sunday. Hey, Monday, 78, partly cloudy skies. Tuesday, partly cloudy with a slight chance, 77. Keeping it in the low 80s as we move into Wednesday and Thursday of next week. From the KSL Weather Center, I'm Matt Johnson.
9: Oh, fall weather is back. You're going to love that after the summer we endured.
25: I lost some weight, so all of a sudden I'm feeling cold.
9: You need a little more insulation over there. 67 degrees this hour with some rain downtown. 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
25: I actually had to turn on the space heater at my desk yesterday. Really? For the first time in a while because my hands were so cold.
9: Oh.
25: But it also speaks to the frigid temperature that they keep here.
9: Somebody needs to reset the thermostat in the room here.
25: ESL Broadcast House, that's right. But we don't get back to the 80s till next week. We'll check your money coming up next.
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6: 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The FAA's $12.5 billion upgrade is going to cost even more than originally thought. Reuters reports it's expecting to spend an extra $100 million because of tariffs.
9: U.S. Census Bureau data shows last year the rich just got richer and the poor stayed where they are. Income for the top 10% increased 1.7%, but income for the bottom 10% held flat. USA Today analysts say that means for every dollar earned by the top 10%, the bottom 10% made 8 cents.
6: Charities say it's not always easy to get those final gifts from departed loved ones. CNBC reports more nonprofit leaders and lawyers are struggling to get access to those IRA accounts. It can take months or years navigating.
9: We'll have the opening bell coming up here in just a bit, but right now the futures markets are mixed. The Dow is down 169. That's about 3/10. The S&P off just 6. The Nasdaq still in the green this hour. It's up 44.
6: We've got more crashes than typical for a Friday morning, but we've also had more wet roads than typical for a Friday morning. We'll check your commute coming up next. You know, I was telling Amanda the other day about how the company that installed our water heater came earlier this week. They called up out of the blue and said, hey, we want to give you a complimentary inspection and maybe tune-up of things. I was like, okay, I like complimentary. I like free. Well,
25: free was free, and then the technician was like, okay, well, you've got all these things wrong, and here is a $3,000 sales order that we've got. Well, what time tomorrow can we come and start working on these? I was like, well, I mean, I appreciate the heads up, but I don't, like, you called me with a free order, and now you're telling me I got to spend $3,000. I said, I need a day at least to think about this. And, well, I don't know. I just think that, you know, you're playing Russian roulette with your stuff if you don't take care of this right now. I was like, well, okay. It got to the point where my son actually, when I finally got the salesperson to leave, the salesperson, I guess, is also a tech. I don't know. But this has never happened to me when Superior Water and Air has come to service my house. In fact, they've come three times in the last year. One was an emergency when our house was flooding. One was when we had a broken faucet and I tried to fix it and then got to a point where I was like, I'm either going to break this faucet off or I'm going to need to turn to somebody who can fix it. The salesman, the technician from Superior, because this was a technician, he came and he said, hey, you know what? He's like, I'm going to be in the same spot as you. It's either going to break or you're going to have to replace it. And he's like, I can do it for you. But I said, you know, I know how to replace a faucet. He's like, okay. He left. I actually had left the credit card home with my son to take care of it. He could have charged me. He could have done the work, but he saved me the money. That's the difference, the superior difference. That's why they're superior. That's why they say, we got this. Give them a call, 801-974-9090, or go to superiorwaterandair.com.
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25: KSL News Time, 729, traffic and weather together every 10 minutes on the nines, brought to you by UCCU, big on business, including commercial loans. 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
7: Still some light congestion on I-15 both directions through American Fork and Lehigh due to some rainy conditions on the road. And northbound I-15 now starting to slow down as you head into Salt Lake County from 146 south up to 106 south. And we do still have delays in West Valley. Northbound Bangor Highway right now is the worst from 4700 south, really all the way up to the 201 freeway. Aubrey?
8: We do have a couple of crashes this way. If you're in Farmington, northbound I-15, that's near Glover's Lane. It's over to the right shoulder, and you might see a few brake tapping lights through there. And if you're heading through Parley's Canyon, right near the quarry, there is a crash there as well. It's over to the right shoulder. Doesn't seem to be causing any delay, but where you will see delay in Parley's Canyon is if you're trying to turn onto Highway 40 from eastbound I-80 just after Kimball Junction. 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I'm Aubrey Withrich in the KSL Traffic Center.
9: So we'll look for a high today of 76, and believe it or not, that's one of the warmer days of the next 5 days, which is great news, turning the corner towards some fall-like weather. Looks like these showers are going to continue well into the afternoon, so the wet roads may exist as you head home this afternoon. 70 degrees for a high tomorrow, and overnight lows are going to settle into the 50s.
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25: Good morning. 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
9: A West Valley City man has been charged in connection with a fatal hit and run, and we now know what the suspect did after the crash.
25: KSL News Radio's Cameron Elliott joins us live with the details. Cameron?
11: Andy, West Valley City Police say 53-year-old James Shamapualale was driving on 9th West shortly after 10 p.m. when he hit and killed 51-year-old Tewelde McConan. They say surveillance footage then shows Pualale making a U-turn and fleeing the scene. Police say the crash was right outside both of a fire station and the Salt Lake County Sheriff's Office, and they asked Pualale why he didn't immediately call them. Documents say Pualale responded that he thought it would be faster if he called them from home, but when he got there, he instead wiped down his car, ate dinner, and then went to bed. Pualale has been charged with leaving the scene of an accident and driving on a denied license. Reporting live, Cameron Elliott, KSL News Radio.
9: A federal judge says a group of best-selling authors who are challenging the book ban law in Utah can move forward in their lawsuit. KSL News Radio's McKenna Rodriguez joins us live with the details. McKenna?
18: Tim, U.S. District Judge Robert Shelby said Tuesday that the authors who want to overturn the book ban law, which include Alana K. Arnold and Ellen Hopkins, do have the legal standing to sue. Utah's book ban law was passed in 2024 and states that any book determined by at least three school districts to have objective, sensitive material must be taken out of all public schools. Maya Angelou's family joined as a plaintiff in this case earlier this year. Her memoir, I Know Why the Caged Bird Sings, was banned in Davis and Granite school districts. The lawsuit says the bans are unconstitutional and cause personal harm against the authors. The state says there is no constitutional right that forces a public school to have their books. Reporting live, McKenna Rodriguez, KSL News Radio.
6: KSL's top national stories this hour. The price of both gasoline and diesel have been skyrocketing over the past few weeks, and that impacts the price of about everything that needs to be shipped. Here's ABC's Sophie Flay.
19: The price of oil, not entirely the reason. Crude prices actually fell yesterday as Saudi Arabia pushed more oil through the Strait of Hormuz. The problem, according to analysts, is refining. Ukraine's airstrikes on Russian refineries and the war in Iran spreading across the Persian Gulf have knocked out what one supply chain expert estimates is 20% of the world's capacity.
6: Also going up, the cost of air travel and home heating oil.
9: President Trump signed a couple of executive orders calling for the Interior Secretary to open up millions of acres of federal lands to hunting and fishing and expanding access to offshore recreational fishing.
4: Eliminates absurd federal regulations on our saltwater anglers, boaters, charter captains, and coastal communities, something you've been after for, they say, 28 years.
9: One order also rolls back laws against using traditional lead ammunition and tackle.
6: The waterfowl hunt in Utah will soon get underway.
20: Despite the drought and dry conditions, state wildlife officials are hoping for a good hunting season for ducks, geese, cranes, and swans. Utah is one of only 9 states that allow swan hunts, but Jason Jones with the Division of Wildlife says hunters need to pay attention to changing conditions.
21: Such as toxic algae blooms. Folks should definitely be aware of the guidebook and the season dates and make sure they have still shot.
20: He says those toxic algal blooms can be deadly to any dogs that may go in the water while on the hunt. The weather will likely dictate the success of the hunt. If it gets cold in states to the north, it'll force the waterfowl south to Utah. Tammy Kikuchi, KSL News Radio.
9: A large racetrack campus in Tooele County is reopening today after the state forced a Chinese company that was running it to sell. The Utah Motorsports Campus, now being run by a local company called PV3 Enterprises. Tooele County Assistant Manager Brittany Lopez says the city is excited for what comes next.
22: We've heard some ideas for some really big events that could be great for our community.
9: The track, by the way, has undergone $5 million in upgrades. That'll be shown off today at the grand reopening event.
6: First look traffic on a wet Friday morning. Here's Cormac Bone.
7: Well, the crash that we had on I-15 in Farmington has cleared off the road, but now we have a new crash northbound I-15 just after Timpanogos Highway in the right shoulder as you head up the hill toward the point of the mountain. I'm Cormac Bone in the KSL Traffic Center.
9: A new report shows the struggles many in the state face with mental health.
23: The study conducted by the Utah Women in Leadership Project at Utah State University found that suicide is the leading cause of death in Utah between 10 and 24 years old. They say people turn to suicide for a host of reasons, including mental health. Women and girls are at higher risk for suicide because of things like depression, anxiety, bullying, eating disorders, and poor body image. Other suicide risk factors include a lack of support from minority groups like LGBTQ plus folks. The study also found that suicide attempts by women happen more often than men, but more men die from suicide each year. If you or someone you know is having suicidal thoughts, call or text the Suicide and Crisis Lifeline at 988. Jolene Crosman, KSL News Radio.
6: Immigrants looking to get help with their U.S. citizenship can attend a free event hosted by Utah attorneys on Saturday. 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
24: Free legal advice, help with citizenship, and study materials for the U.S. citizenship test will all be available at the Citizenship Day event. The Utah chapter of the American Immigration Association is hosting, and their event last year drew around 200 people. Those interested can go to the Mexican Civic Center in Salt Lake City. Similar events are happening around the country.
6: In the Salt Lake area alone, the Department of Homeland Security estimates there are just over 37,000 legal permanent residents. Nearly 10,000 of them are eligible to apply for U.S. citizenship.
9: New data shows there's a large chunk of California license plates here in Utah. KSL News Radio's Devin Latore has more.
1: The Utah State Tax Commission says California accounts for approximately 21% of vehicle registrations moved to Utah since 2020. That's almost 300,000 vehicles, including 30,000 in this year alone. These numbers check out with other recent studies. 2024 U.S. Census data shows that more Californians have come to Utah than people from any other state.
9: Executive Director for the Utah State Tax Commission, Jason Gardner, says he's not surprised at the high number of California plates.
25: Well, the roadway's really wet this morning. We've got slowdowns in Utah County due to crashes and wet road conditions on both the freeway and some of the city streets. But it's not just there. We'll update on all your slow spots coming up next.
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7: I-15 in Utah County has been the worst so far this morning. We got delays both directions on I-15 from Pleasant Grove Boulevard all the way up past Main Street in Lehigh. And then as you head toward the point of the mountain, there is a crash on the right side. It looks like they're driving away right now. But there was a crash as you come up the hill toward the point of the mountain on the right side. And delays start there near the point of the mountain and head up all the way toward 114th South. And then it's again slow starting at the south interchange, reaching up toward 4500 South. Aubrey?
8: Well, we did have an earlier crash in Farmington, but that's cleared, and we've had good road conditions so far this morning in Weber and Davis counties on I-15, and no wet roads or rain yet. If you're up on Highway 89, that's looking pretty good, just a little bit of slowing from South Ogden into Uinta. And if you're up in Parley's Canyon, we do have a crash there as well. This is just after the quarry on the right shoulder, and seeing some rain at the summit and delays in that right lane trying to turn onto Highway 40. 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I'm Aubrey Withrich in the KSL Traffic Center.
12: Dialing up some scattered thunderstorms today as tropical moisture collides with a frontal boundary. We'll see highs in the mid-70s and a chance for thunderstorms. 70 tomorrow with an AM shower possible, then clearing. Sunday looks fantastic with mostly sunny skies and a high of 74. From the KSL Weather Center, I'm Matt Johnson.
9: Randall just ran in a minute ago showing us the radar.
26: Yes.
9: In some parts of the Wasatch. And boy, it's really coming down in Eagle Mountain, Saratoga Springs, Lehigh, moving into Alpine. So Utah County, be careful out there. 68 degrees right now.
25: 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Is it going to be like this? Well, we're going to help you out. Matt Johnson's going to join us with our Football Friday forecast. And, hey, maybe you're taking the trip over to Fort Collins. It's not that far away.
9: Yeah.
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11: You've been hearing a lot about flock cameras. People are tearing them down. The state legislature's talking about regulation, and maybe you're wondering, what is a flock camera? Short version, it's a license plate reader. There are more than 1,000 of them perched on poles all over the state. They're accessed by police agencies who share the data coast to coast. The company that makes the cameras is Flock Safety, so named because their cameras are like a flock of birds, a network that spans the entire country watching us, photographing your license plate, car, make, model, its color, even if there's a roof rack. And it gives police agencies the ability not only to find out that you were at the gym, but this network can track your every movement over the course of time. A cop in Texas can track you here in Utah. And they do. That's why angry people are tearing the cameras down and they're protesting.
0: Flock cameras, bro. I hate those things.
11: This is Milwaukee, where a renegade cop used Flock to track an ex-girlfriend. There are numerous incidents of stalking and abuse, and how you feel about Big Brother watching might have a lot to do with your age. A Reuters poll shows people over age 55 say, good, they'll catch the crooks. But people under 35 overwhelmingly say it's an invasion of privacy, which you might find a bit ironic considering the younger people are fine if Instagram tracks their every move. But the difference is, when an app on your phone watches you, it's because you clicked agree. You gave consent. Flock cameras never ask if you want to be tracked. And therein lies the controversy.
13: Sky, looking at you, I can read your mind.
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25: 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The three things you need to know this hour. First,
18: a federal judge says a group of best-selling authors who are challenging the book ban law in Utah can move forward in their lawsuit. I'm KSL News Radio's McKenna Rodriguez.
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25: Third, traffic and weather together.
7: Pretty slow traffic both directions of I-15 through Utah County. That's due to wet roads and northbound I-15 seeing regular slowdowns from the point of the mountain all the way up to 13th South. I'm Cormac Bone in the KSL Traffic Center.
12: Scattered thunderstorms in the forecast today with highs in the 70s. Some of these storms could be strong. I'm Matt Johnson.
9: Right now in Salt Lake City, 68 degrees.
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17: ABC News, I'm Sherry Preston. The price of diesel fuel is now $6.44 a gallon, and Gas Buddy says, based on the most recent data, that price could go up today, possibly to $6.50 by the time trading closes. The average gallon of regular gasoline is $4.47, up $1.53 since the war began. In Iran, meantime, a defiant crowd of pro-regime protesters demonstrating in Tehran, the event planned by the hardline government. Another incident involving artificial intelligence. This time it has to do with two rival companies, ABC's Hannah Batah.
4: Researchers have reportedly used Anthropic's Claude software to hack rival company OpenAI. The researchers told the Wall Street Journal they gained access to an employee's ChatGPT account and read files containing company secrets. OpenAI claims it's now resolved the related security issues and thanked the researchers for contacting them.
17: A federal judge ruling last night before any major renovations take place at the Kennedy Center, gotta give notice. This is ABC News.
9: It is Football Friday with high school games tonight, college games, of course. Everybody's in action tomorrow.
25: Yeah, joining us live in studio with our Football Friday forecast.
19: The autumn wind is a pirate wind.
9: KSL Raider fans.
25: It's KSL meteorologist Matt Johnson. All right, Matt. First, talk about what we're seeing for tonight's high schools, especially looking out at the weather this morning. Is that going to stick around to tonight?
20: Right. Yeah, so we've got our first round of storms this morning, and some of those guys are packing a punch out there. We'll take a break midday, and then I think those storms could return this afternoon and evening. Hard to pinpoint where those storms will be, but I am seeing around 7 o'clock some storms in the area, so if you got a game from Salt Lake City South, maybe pack a poncho for the high school game, as there'll be some scattered storms in the area around 7 o'clock.
25: Will it be cold, too? Like, is this a jacket or just a poncho kind of
20: thing? Yeah, I'd say bring a jacket, too, because today's high's only 75. By 7 o'clock, we're pushing 60s with rain showers.
9: And we'll play through rain, but it's the lightning that causes problems sometimes and will delay games. So how much of that is possible?
20: Yeah, I'd give it about a 20 to 40% chance of seeing some lightning at that hour as well, mainly Salt Lake City South. So chance for it, not guaranteed. But yeah, definitely something to look out for as far as lightning this evening.
25: All right. Well, then on Saturday, we've got Utah State at Utah and Rice-Eccles Stadium. The kickoff's at 1:30. What kind of temperature are we looking at for kickoff?
20: You know, that's looking like a cool game. I got that kickoff temperature around 66 degrees.
9: Perfect.
20: It'll be mostly cloudy, and most of the rain's going to wrap up earlier in the morning. Can't rule out a stray shower. I'll go for 20%. But the lightning threat is definitely low.
25: Tim, you're in the press box. The weather doesn't affect you.
20: That's right.
9: Look, there are days when I look out that window and think, whoo, it's nice to be sitting in here.
20: Yeah. And so if you're headed to the game to listen to Tim, hey, I've got 40, or by the fourth quarter, we've got temperatures in the low 70s, partly to mostly cloudy skies. But really, the rain threat's low. It's just you're probably going to need a jacket for that one, just because it's going to air on the cooler side. We haven't seen highs in the 60s yet this season.
9: We call that football weather. What about Fort Collins, Colorado? That's where the Cougs are going to be.
20: Yeah, we got a game for the Cougs out there that is looking stormy, believe it or not. Some of these storms could pack a punch out there, too. There's a level 1 of 5 risk for some severe weather, kind of like what we'll see today here in Utah. They just get it a day later. So 5:30 p.m. kickoff for that game in Fort Collins. It's a 76-degree start, so bearable. But then you get into the fourth quarter, and that temperature is right around 64 with isolated storms. So I'd pack the poncho, maybe something warm. It could turn out to have some showers out there.
25: Okay, now Weber State's also at home this weekend. They host Northwestern State in Ogden, 6 p.m. tomorrow night. So we got the Utes in the afternoon. What about Ogden in the evening?
20: Yeah, so for that game, you've got a 67-degree kickoff at 6 p.m., partly cloudy. Looks like a dry game, but it could be a little bit breezy. So that 58 by fourth quarter could be a little on the chilly side. I'd definitely pack a jacket. Depending on your tolerance, you might need a beanie, too.
9: All right. Stick around. We're going to do the 7-day forecast here in just a bit.
25: 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Here's Cormac Bone.
7: Still pretty slow both directions of I-15 between Pioneer Crossing in Lehigh all the way down to 800 North now. Northbound I-15, regular delays around the point of the mountain, Timpanogos Highway up to Bangor Highway, and then you have some heavier traffic headed towards Salt Lake at 7200 South on North 15 all the way up to 3300 South. Eastbound on the 201 freeway also getting pretty full. That's from Mountain View Corridor all the way over to I-15. Aubrey?
8: Things looking good on I-15 as you head from Ogden into downtown Salt Lake City. Just a little bit of slowing in North Salt Lake as you head past the North Interchange and into downtown Salt Lake City, and 215's West Belt as you're approaching I-80. You'll see a few brake tapping lights through there. Highway 89 looking good. Just a little bit of slowing as you're nearing I-84. And we do still have this crash in Parley's Canyon just after the quarry on the eastbound side. It is over to the right shoulder. Get your home winter ready. 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I'm Aubrey Withrich in the KSL Traffic Center.
9: All right, time to take a look at that 7-day forecast, but talk to us about what's going on now. The radar looks like it's nasty in Utah County.
20: Yeah, Utah County dealing with some ponding, probably some hydroplaning there on the freeway as the radar is very active. I've already clocked about an inch to an inch and a half of rainfall from repeating storms in the area. I've got highs topping in the mid-70s. These morning storms will take a break by midday, or so that's what models indicate. By afternoon and evening, another round moves in. Tomorrow, 70 degrees, much calmer. I do have an AM shower that should start to clear through the day. 70 is all you get for a high. 74 on Sunday looks fantastic. 78 on Monday, partly cloudy skies. And I've left the icon partly cloudy next Tuesday with a high of 77, but I am seeing a 20 to 30% chance for rain. Looks like nice weather Wednesday, Thursday next week with highs in the low 80s.
25: And right now it's 68 degrees in Salt Lake City. Coming up on KSL, General Conference is 2 weeks away, and yeah, we once again have a spectacular lineup of programming between the sessions. So after you listen to General Conference, we have some local related things. It gives us a chance to go in depth on some topics we don't always have time to in the newscasts during the week or the shows, including in between the Saturday sessions. We've got Greg Skordis and Holly Richardson talking about family. Isn't it about time? You remember those old campaigns?
9: Yeah.
25: They're the hosts of Inside Sources are going to talk about how strong families don't just happen. They're built. And that's a really kind of a cool thing. We're going to have Heather Peterson from KSL News Radio talking about Utah's child care crisis.
9: Oh, wow.
25: And then that's on Saturday. On Sunday, celebrating Temple Square. We finally, you can get tickets to tour the open house. Yeah, which
9: what did I hear? They had a million?
25: Went out in a day.

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5: BYU and Colorado State renew their old WAC and Mountain West rivalry tomorrow when the two former conference foes meet in Fort Collins. Last time these teams met was in 2010 when they were in the Mountain West Conference together. BYU defensive tackle Keanu Tanivasa on how the team has approached the return of an old rivalry for the Cougs.
6: That's a long time. I think as for myself, I think it's just staying consistent. I got to go into practice with the same attitude, the same mindset as I did when I was playing Noel Fifita, you know, and he deserved all my respect, and Colorado State deserves everything and the best out of my preparation, our D-line and our defense. So 16 years is a long time. I think I just know this week is game week against them. So just playing our game.
5: BYU versus Colorado State kicks off tomorrow at 5:30 p.m. with extended pregame beginning at noon right here on KSL. With Cougar Tracks from Fort Collins, I'm Mitch Harper on your legacy home of the BYU Cougars, KSL News Radio.
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2: I-15 in Utah County, still seeing the worst of our delays both directions between Pleasant Grove Boulevard and 1600 North. We also have some slowdowns northbound from Center Street and Provo headed up toward University Parkway in Orem. I-15 headed towards Salt Lake County. You've got delays starting up at the point of the mountain, reaching up into Draper near Bangor Highway, and then again slow from the South Interchange all the way up to 13th South. Aubrey?
3: We are still not seeing any rain from Ogden into downtown Salt Lake City. If you're traveling I-15, we do have some slowdowns, though, after you pass the North Interchange and heading into downtown near the Warm Springs area. Also on 215's West Belt from 700 North over to I-80, seeing a little bit of slowing there as well. 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
4: 76 for a high later today. That 60% chance of showers going to linger through the afternoon drive as well. And it's really tough in Utah County right now with a lot of rain falling, so be careful if you're down there. 70 degrees for a high coming on Football Saturday.
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1: Good morning. KSL News Time is 8 o'clock. This is Utah's Morning News. I'm Andy Farnsworth.
4: And in for Amanda Dixon on this Friday morning, I'm Tim Hughes. KSL's top story this hour.
1: President Trump has proposed putting $1 billion toward the restoration of the Great Salt Lake.
4: Now the Great Salt Lake Commissioner has laid out a plan for using that money, if it arrives. KSL News Radio's McKenna Rodriguez joins us live. McKenna?
7: Tim, Commissioner Hannah Free says improving infrastructure for the lake is a good start. The 1980s were a high water period for the lake, and much of the overflow began pooling in the Newfoundland Basin. Even now, water becomes trapped there, but it evaporates. Free says she plans to implement an engineering solution that pulls that water back into the lake. An estimated 55,000 Phragmites lined the banks of the lake, which Free says consume an abundant amount of water as well. In May, the state held controlled fires to treat the thousands of acres of Phragmites, but it takes time and money. And dust from the Great Salt Lake is major health costs as well, an estimated $115 million a year. Free says the state needs to study where the dust comes from and what exactly is in it. Reporting live, McKenna Rodriguez, KSL News Radio.
1: Time for KSL weather with Matt Johnson, who's been tracking some severe thunderstorms moving across the state. Matt says people in Midway and Heber saw golf ball-sized hail last evening.
8: For today, I am calling for another round of thunderstorms. Some of these storms could turn severe like yesterday. The main threats? Gusty winds, maybe even microburst winds, frequent lightning, and the potential for large hail is there again today with heavy rainfall. Not every storm will have large hail, but it's definitely a day where you're going to want to have a radar handy with you. So, of course, if you'd like, download the KSL weather app where you can see not only the current radar, but you can see the last 2 hours, and you can also predict into the future. You'll see the latest model data.
1: Matt says we could see even some rain showers Saturday morning, but then we start drying out.
4: The Heber City Planning Commission unanimously voted to categorize more areas as high risk for wildfires. They heard comments from fire officials who talked about a newly passed House bill that requires the updates to the wildland fire interface map.
9: We want to avoid that I built my home not under a code, and now I have to retrofit my home to the code.
4: Wasatch Fire Assistant Chief Clint Nearing says adding this land to the high-risk area does not change the fees that homeowners will face from the state, but he says being proactive gives builders and owners the information they need.
1: Police say they found the body of one of the missing women at Sand Hollow Reservoir, but they are still searching for the other. KSL News Radio's Cameron Elliott joins us live with the latest. Cameron?
10: Andy, the Department of Natural Resources says they recovered the woman's body yesterday around 3 p.m. after nearly 2 days of search and rescue efforts. Captain Chase Peely with the DNR says crews are back on the reservoir this morning continuing that search.
11: They've been scanning some of the South Beach shorelines, and we also have a few drones from a couple different search and rescue agencies also searching the area.
10: The 26 and 28-year-old women went missing after police say the driver of a jet ski took a sharp turn and they were thrown off. The driver, 23-year-old Antonio Omari Lewis, is suspected of being under the influence and has been arrested on suspicion of automobile homicide. According to friends of the women, one of them was 4.5 months pregnant at the time, and police have not yet confirmed which one of them was recovered. Sand Hollow Reservoir remains closed while people continue their search. Reporting live, Cameron Elliott, KSL News Radio.
4: KSL's top national stories this hour. Secretary of War Pete Hegseth is downplaying Iran's attacks on U.S. bases after photos from active duty members of the military were sent to news organizations. ABC News White House correspondent Mary Bruce has more.
12: One American service member who served in this war tells us, quote, the American people are unaware of the extent of the damage that American bases are taking in, adding that it's being kept a secret and we're acting like it's no big deal, but there are drone strikes and ballistic missile strikes actively landing on bases every day. And this service member says that the bases have been irreparably damaged, that it is going to take quite some time to rebuild.
4: Some of that damage includes holes in buildings and planes destroyed.
1: A bird may be to blame for a fighter jet crash in northern Michigan. ABC's Jim Ryan is following the investigation.
13: The F-16 flown by the Texas Air National Guard was on a training flight near Traverse City Thursday afternoon when something went wrong.
14: There was a report of a plane crash.
13: Grand Traverse County Sheriff Michael Shea says the pilot was the only person on board and did manage to eject before the crash.
14: He was transported to Munson Medical Center where he was conscious and speaking with law enforcement.
13: Homes and businesses within a mile were evacuated, but no one was hurt. Jim Ryan, ABC News.
4: Let's get our first look traffic here. It looks like wet roads are the order of the day, McCormick.
2: Yeah, that's right. And now we have emergency traffic situation. This is westbound on the 201 freeway right at I-215's West Belt. And that is because of a crash, and they are blocking three right lanes and causing some hefty delays as you transition from North 215's West Belt to go westbound on the 201 freeway. I'm Cormac Bone in the KSL Traffic Center.
1: We've got an in-state rivalry football game tomorrow with number 17 Utah taking on Utah State at Rice-Eccles Stadium. KSL News Radio's Reagan Edelman has more on the Battle of the Brothers.
15: The Utes have the edge here, says KSL's Aggie insider Scott Gerard, but that doesn't mean it's a sure win.
16: It's a rivalry game between two teams that have a lot of history against each other, so you throw out the record books and usually you anticipate a pretty good game.
15: Scott says a lot of these players are former high school teammates or even family members.
16: There's a lot of known faces between these two teams, and usually that brings out the best of both teams when there's a little friendly rivalry between the two of them.
15: But he says the rivalry might bring out the opposite in the crowd. He's anticipating a little extra nastiness between Aggie and Utes fans, and he says that competitiveness will just add to the energy at Rice-Eccles Stadium. Scott also says no matter the outcome, the game is a good chance for USU to show what they can do and to test themselves against a team in a Power 4 conference. Reagan Edelman, KSL News Radio.
4: The number 11 Cougars are headed to Fort Collins, Colorado to take on an old foe from their Mountain West days. They play Colorado State. And defensive end Bodie Schoonover says he's excited for the season's first road trip.
17: Their offensive line is big. They bring a lot of size. I would say even like that one, I would say a lot of size. So they be attacking the perimeters a lot as well. So, I mean, we got our work cut out for us.
4: The game kicks at 5:30, pregame at 3:30, but we, of course, have extended coverage here on KSL News Radio starting at noon with Cougar Sports Saturday.
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18: Week 6 of the high school football season is here, and this week on Game Night Live, we have one of the most anticipated matchups of the year. A rematch of the last two 6A state championship games. Lone Peak versus Corner Canyon. Lone Peak lost those two games to Corner Canyon, but they are the only Utah high school to beat Corner Canyon since the 2023 season. I'll be on the call with Steven Sylvester. You can watch it on KSL TV 5.3, the KSL Plus app, and KSLSports.com. 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
4: Speaking of sports, how about this one? High Rocks. It's making its way into Utah for the very first time. The first event will take place at the Salt Palace Convention Center beginning later today and go all the way through Sunday. The sport combines running a 1 kilometer course indoors, followed by 8 different types of lifting exercises from lunges to rowing. Utah Sports Commission estimates this will bring about $10 million into the state this weekend.
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2: 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Where's this trouble spot, Cormick?
3: Well, this is due to a crash westbound on the 201 freeway at I-215's West Belt. The transition ramp from North 215 to go west on the 201 freeway is closed right now, and we have three lanes closed right now going westbound on the 201 freeway. So only one left lane getting through, and delays are really starting to stack up, reaching back toward I-15. On I-15, we do still have some heavy delays, especially in Utah County, northbound through Provo from Center Street up to University Parkway, then both directions from 1600 North all the way up to 2100 North in Lehigh. And then we have I-15 delays in Salt Lake County, both directions near Bangor Highway and at the South Interchange. Aubrey?
4: Well, the rain has caught up to Davis County from Farmington into downtown Salt Lake City. You will start seeing that rainfall and the wet road conditions causing some slowdowns as you travel through Farmington into Centerville. And then we do have our typical morning delays, southbound I-15 from the North Interchange into downtown. Also on 215's West Belt, we are seeing that slowing as you're traveling over to I-80. And we have a crash. This is on Redwood Road near that I-80 exit there. So just give yourself some time to get through that stretch. Your Saturday should be spent at the game, not behind a mower. 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I'm Aubrey with Rich in the KSL Traffic Center.
5: Low pressure approaching from the west. That should provide excellent lift for thunderstorms today. Look for a high of 76. Some of these storms could go severe. I've got a 70 and mostly cloudy skies on Saturday, 30% chance in the morning, and then clearing out. 74, mostly sunny skies on Sunday. Monday, we're up to 78. From the KSL Weather Center, I'm Matt Johnson.
6: Showers in downtown Salt Lake City and 67 degrees.
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2: 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The three things you need to know this hour. First,
11: a West Valley City man has been charged after police say he went home and went to bed after a fatal hit and run. I'm KSL News Radio's Cameron Elliott.
12: Second, police say they have found the body of one of the two missing women at Sand Hollow Reservoir.
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3: We do still have emergency traffic westbound on the 201 freeway at I-215 with a crash. Only one left lane open, and the transition ramp from North 215 to go west on the 201 is closed. Eastbound on the 201 freeway, regular delays as you head toward I-215. I'm Cormac Bone in the KSL Traffic Center.
5: Scattered thunderstorms today, and some could pack a punch. I'm Matt Johnson.
12: Right now, 66 degrees in Salt Lake City.
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13: From ABC News, I'm Sherry Preston. Everyday Americans struggling to fill up their gas tanks. The price of gas rising to just under $4.50 a gallon overnight. ABC's Elizabeth Schulze has more from a gas station in Washington, D.C.
14: When you think about what this means when you go to fill up, the cost to fill up a Chevy SUV now averaging $125. That is compared to $82 at the end of February when the war began. And prices are set to go up even more as the war slows down the flow of oil around the world.
13: Diesel up to $6.44 a gallon. Most farm equipment and semi-trucks use diesel. Farmers and truckers like Devin Wheeler in California's San Joaquin Valley say they're hurting.
15: Showing me. I have to fill up only a little bit here. If I fill up here, it's going to cost me about $1,000. If I go over the next state over where it's $2 cheaper, it costs me about $6.70.
12: Let's go in depth here. A group of authors who are suing the state over its book ban laws will be allowed to continue their suit. It comes despite the state asking for the lawsuit to be dismissed.
2: Inside Sources host and KSL legal analyst Greg Skordas joins us now. So, Greg, what does this ruling mean going forward?
16: Yeah, that's a good question, because what it means is that the case can go forward. The state of Utah filed a motion to dismiss and said, look, these authors may have great books, but they don't have standing to challenge our state law. What the authors are claiming is that the state law is unconstitutional. So they said, well, how do you have standing to do that? That was the limited issue. And the judge says, well, they do have standing because they have financial, personal, and professional loss that's capable here of what's happening. And so they have the potential to lose something. And so he didn't say they would win their lawsuit or that the state's law was unconstitutional. He merely said they do have standing. They are appropriate plaintiffs to pursue this lawsuit, and so that the lawsuit can go forward.
12: So simply because they're authors, not necessarily that one of their books is included in or has been banned somewhere.
16: No. They are authors who have had their books banned. So that's why they have lost. That's why they can establish, because their book has been banned, they can. The judge said that they have professional loss. Mm. That is a harm to them. That harm gives them standing. So that's a good question, Tim. But because their particular books were banned, they're victims. They have a dog in the fight, so to speak.
2: But just like so many Supreme Court cases, they're not deciding the issue that we all are thinking about what is being decided. It's the narrow, limited scope, and now they go through the next step of the process. So the state said, no, you can't do it, and then the Supreme Court said, no, they can,
16: right.
2: And now they go through and see if they can actually prove their case.
16: Right, like the injunctions, other things. So this is basically the state saying, hey, you guys can't file this lawsuit. You don't have standing. You don't even have a dog in the fight, so to speak. And this judge says, yeah, they do. I don't know if they have a good lawsuit or not, but they certainly have the ability to file this lawsuit.
12: I know you're going to talk more about this on Inside Sources, but real quick, the state trying to squash this, was that just to avoid costs involved, or were there other reasons?
16: I think the state was legitimately arguing that they don't have a claim, that these aren't people that can file this lawsuit. There may be other people who are harmed by it, according to the state, but these authors aren't. And the judges said, yeah, they are. They have a personal interest in this.
2: Hmm. All right. Well, much more coming up on Inside Sources today, beginning at 9 o'clock. 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
3: Well, we have this crash still westbound on the 201 freeway at I-215's West Belt. And they are blocking three right lanes, so only one left lane getting through. And that transition ramp is still closed from north 215 to go westbound on the 201 freeway. And then northbound I-215's West Belt does have a crash right after 3500 south. And they are blocking three right lanes as well, only two left lanes getting through. And it's very slow and go starting at 3500 south. And those delays don't really let up till you get all the way up to I-80. I-15 also still seeing some wet road delays in Lehigh, both directions. And then from the point of the mountain up into Draper, and again slow from 90th south all the way up into Salt Lake. Aubrey?
4: We do have some rainfall causing some slowing on southbound I-15 from Farmington into the North Salt Lake area. And then you have those typical morning delays from North Salt Lake into downtown Salt Lake City. If you're traveling Highway 89, we do still have pockets of slowing from South Ogden over to I-84. And we do have a slowing in that right lane in Parley's Canyon. If you're trying to turn onto Highway 40, that right lane is still looking pretty slow so far this morning. 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I'm Aubrey Withrich in the KSL Traffic Center.
5: KSL 7-day forecast. I got a high of 76 today and scattered thunderstorms looking likely. Some of the storms that pop up today could be strong. I got a 70 tomorrow, mostly cloudy, AM shower, then clearing. 74, mostly sunny on Sunday. Hey, Monday, 78, partly cloudy skies. Tuesday, partly cloudy with a slight chance, 77, keeping it in the low 80s as we move into Wednesday and Thursday of next week. From the KSL Weather Center, I'm Matt Johnson.
12: Still raining downtown, 66 degrees in the 7-day forecast brought to you by Performance Automotive Bountiful.
2: Of course, the big game this weekend, BYU at Colorado State. What are we in, 2009? Utah versus Utah State and BYU versus Colorado State on the same weekend.
12: And they're all wearing
2: different uniform patches than
12: patches
2: they were.
12: From the conferences they used to play in.
2: That's just wild. But yes, we've got the BYU game here. We've got Cougar Sports Saturday beginning at noon. We've got pregame, the official pregame coverage kicks off at 3:30, and then the game at 5:30. And speaking as someone who realized he'd canceled his ESPN Plus subscription and then had his daughter's wedding during the first two games of the season, it's been really nice to have the ability to listen to Greg Wrubell wherever I am, whether it's on my phone or whether it's over the air. We've got that for you, 5:30 Saturday night on your legacy home of the BYU Cougars, KSL News Radio.
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16: Yeah.
2: Based on a survey from Finance Buzz and Wells Fargo, we know that 9 in 10 respondents celebrated by getting a treat.
12: Which I decided earlier was my twist cone.
2: Wow. Oh, the twist cone.
12: Yeah.
2: So you like the chocolate and the vanilla.
12: Absolutely. Speaking of food, today is National Cheeseburger Day, too. Multiple restaurants and fast food joints offering special deals. Might want to take advantage of it because the price of beef has gone up at least 16% since last year.
2: Well, and that's and because of increased oil prices. Reuters reports farmers are spending double what they did last year on diesel. We already saw some increases. Consumer food prices up 2.5% a year on year in August.
12: All of the markets have gone negative on us here. The Dow starting the morning off 252. That's almost 0.5%. The S&P is down 23, and the NASDAQ off now by 44 points.
2: Tim and I are watching cars driving through a literal lake on Pioneer Crossing near the freeway in American Fork. That's what we're dealing with the heavy rains coming down this morning, plus crashes. We'll get an update on emergency traffic next.
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3: Crash on northbound I-215's west belt just after 3500 south is still blocking three right lanes. Two left lanes are getting through, and it's stop-and-go traffic starting at 3500 south, reaching up toward the cleanup. And then once you pass the cleanup, you run into slowdowns again as you pass the 201 freeway headed up toward I-80. Westbound on the 201 freeway, also still seeing that crash with only one left lane getting through, and that transition ramp from North 215 to go west on the 201 is still closed. I-15 still seeing some pretty heavy delays in Utah County, both directions, and that's from Pleasant Grove Boulevard all the way to the point of the mountain. And then northbound slowdowns on I-15 from the point of the mountain all the way up into 13 south on I-15. Southbound I-15 delays also from the I-80 201 interchange all the way down into Draper, all that due to some wet roads. Aubrey?
4: Well, we do have some rainy road conditions as well. If you're traveling from Farmington into downtown Salt Lake City, that is causing a little bit of slowing from Farmington into the Bountiful area. Then we have our typical morning delays as you head from the North Interchange into downtown Salt Lake City, and those wet roads just causing and adding to that delay there. If you're up on Highway 89, traveling Legacy Parkway, the West Davis Corridor, all of those are moving pretty good so far with just a few spots of rainy road conditions. And if you're heading down the hill from Uinta over to I-84, that is looking pretty slow as you're heading over to that intersection. UDOT construction alert, the eastbound I-80 ramp to eastbound SR-201 will close Friday night through early Monday for pothole patching. Use exit 104 to eastbound SR-202. I'm Aubrey Withrich in the KSL Traffic Center.
12: Well, and if you're traveling through that Pioneer Crossing area in Utah County, be careful and slow down because people are plowing through it, and it's really flooded across that right-hand lane and some of the left-hand lane. That's going to cause even more problems right now in Salt Lake City at 66 degrees.
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2: Good morning. 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
12: A group of best-selling authors are suing Utah over its controversial book ban law.
2: A federal judge has ruled the authors can move forward in their lawsuit, despite the state calling for the lawsuits to be dismissed. KSL News Radio's McKenna Rodriguez joins us live. McKenna?
0: Andy, U.S. District Judge Robert Shelby said Tuesday that the authors who want to overturn the book ban law, which include Alana K. Arnold and Ellen Hopkins, do have the legal standing to sue. Utah's book ban law was passed in 2024 and states that any book determined by at least three school districts to have objective sensitive material must be taken out of all public schools. Maya Angelou's family joined as a plaintiff in this case earlier this year. Her memoir, I Know Why the Caged Bird Sings, was banned in Davis and Granite school districts. The lawsuit says the bans are unconstitutional and cause personal harm against the authors. And the state says there is no constitutional right that forces a public school to have their books. Reporting live, McKenna Rodriguez, KSL News Radio.
12: A West Valley city man has been charged after police say he did not call for help following a fatal hit and run. KSL News Radio's Cameron Elliott joins us live with the details. Cam?
21: Tim, police say 53-year-old James Shamapualale hit and killed 51-year-old Tewelde McConan while driving on 9th West in West Valley City. They say the accident happened right outside of both a police and fire station, but Pualale took a U-turn and fled the scene. Pualale allegedly told police he was going to call for help when he got home, but instead he wiped down his car, ate a meal, and then went to bed. He's being charged with obstruction of justice, driving with a denied license, and leaving the scene of an accident. Reporting live, Cameron Elliott, KSL News Radio.
2: KSL's top national stories this hour. Crude oil prices dipped a tiny bit, but prices are still much higher than a year ago, pushing costs on up on just about anything that has to be shipped. Here's ABC's Sophie Flay.
22: This morning, record high diesel prices are coming for your grocery bill, your plane ticket, and your home heating bill this fall. Diesel just hitting another all-time high, $6.39 a gallon, about $2.70 more than this time last year. And in parts of California, it's well over $8 a gallon.
2: The costs in California could directly impact food prices around the country because California farmers produce a significant portion of the food the country eats.
12: The fight over renaming the Kennedy Center in Washington, D.C. has taken another turn in the courts, with the president telling reporters he could just tear the building down if his name isn't added in some way.
23: Beyond the idea that it's the preeminent performing arts space here in Washington, I mean, it really is
1: a landmark that is historically and culturally, architecturally significant, but also it has deep meaning to the country. After it was dedicated in John F. Kennedy's name in 1964 by the Congress, by Lyndon Johnson, and so to tear it down would be to demolish a memorial to a late president.
12: ABC Stephen Portnoy there.
2: President Trump signed two executive orders opening up more federal land to hunters and fishermen. It also expands access to offshore recreational fishing.
6: With the first order, we're opening up millions of acres of federal land for our hunters and fishers.
2: The executive order also rolls back Biden-era rules prohibiting the use of lead ammunition and tackle.
12: Utah's waterfowl season almost here, and Jason Jones with the Division of Wildlife Resources says the weather can dictate the success of the hunt.
8: If it never freezes and gets cold in Idaho, we might not see a great influx of birds in Utah.
12: He also says hunters can take advantage of an opportunity to hunt swans.
8: And that's a rare opportunity. There's only 9 states in the country with tundra swan hunts.
12: He advises hunters to check regulations and watch for advisories on toxic algal blooms before heading out.
2: The Utah Motorsports Campus in Tooele County will celebrate a grand reopening today under new ownership. The state passed a law that forced a Chinese company that was running the track to sell. Now the track is under the management of a local company called PV3 Enterprises. Tooele County Assistant Manager Brittany Lopez says they're excited about the future of the track.
23: We're extremely excited for the opportunities that this sale will bring to our community.
2: The campus has undergone $5 million in upgrades, which will be shown off in today's grand reopening.
12: Time for a first look traffic. Cormac, it looks like they've completely stopped the traffic on 201.
3: Yeah, that's right. And it's hopefully just a temporary block as they try to move this semi-truck that's involved in this crash. But yeah, westbound on the 201 is closed at I-215. So is that transition ramp from northbound 215 to go west on the 201. And we do still have this crash northbound I-215 right after 3500 south, blocking 3 right lanes. I'm Cormac Bone in the KSL Traffic Center.
2: And they've got a lake over on Pioneer Crossing.
12: Yeah, we've got crazy drive this morning.
2: A new study says suicide is the leading cause of death in Utah for those ages 10 to 24. KSL News Radio's Jolene Crossman has more.
24: A recent study from the Utah Women and Leadership Project at Utah State University finds that Utah has a higher rate of suicide deaths than the national average, and they happen more often in rural communities. Mental health, anxiety, financial concerns are all factors causing the high suicide rates in our state. For women and girls, bullying, eating disorders, and poor body images can play a role in why they turn to suicide. And women attempt suicide more than men, but men die at higher rates from suicide. Lack of support from minority groups, including the LGBTQ plus groups, have also been a factor to higher suicide rates.
2: The Suicide and Crisis Lifeline is available to anyone who needs help by texting or calling 988.
12: Utah lawyers are hosting a free event tomorrow for immigrants looking for help getting their U.S. citizenship.
25: Citizenship Day is being hosted by the Utah chapter of the American Immigration Lawyers Association. Similar events are happening around the nation. A West Valley attorney tells KSL even coming to the event is a demonstration of courage, saying many are afraid to apply as immigration crackdowns from ICE continue. The event will run from 9 a.m. to 2 p.m. at the Mexican Civic Center in Salt Lake City. Attendees can talk with attorneys and get study materials for the citizenship test, all for free. A similar event last year helped around 200 people. Brianna Willis, KSL News Radio.
2: New data shows there's a large chunk of California license plates on Utah's roads.
26: The Utah State Tax Commission says California accounts for approximately 21% of vehicle registrations moved to Utah since 2020. That's almost 300,000 vehicles, including 30,000 in this year alone. These numbers check out with other recent studies. 2024 U.S. Census data shows that more Californians have come to Utah than people from any other state.
2: KSL News Radio's Devin Latore is reporting.
12: We're going to get an update on what has turned out to be several problem spots. They're moving traffic again through 201, so that's good news. But we do have some flooding, at least in one spot in Utah County, and we'll tell you about it next.
5: 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We're here with Miranda Bernard, the president of the Huntsman Mental Health Foundation, who are doing some amazing things for Suicide Prevention Month. And Miranda, kind of explain what's happening this month.
7: That's right. We are focusing on bringing attention to suicide prevention and really helping people understand that nearly one of every two people will qualify for a mental health diagnosis in their lifetime. So that means that mental health is affecting every single household here in Utah in one way or another. Suicide prevention takes more than awareness. It really takes breakthrough research, accessible care, and communities that are equipped to recognize when someone needs support.
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7: We actually have 300 research collaborations. It takes a whole community. It takes really talented clinicians, researchers, staff to make sure that people are getting help when they need it. We also like to bring attention to resources that include the 988 Suicide and Crisis Lifeline and also the Safe UT app that's available to students, first responders, and to National Guard members in the state of Utah.
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3: Still only one left lane getting through now on the 201 freeway, but at least it's getting through, and that's still causing very heavy traffic behind that crash, and that's pretty much reaching back toward I-15 all the way over past I-215. And then northbound on I-215, we do still have that crash blocking three right lanes as you pass 3500 south. Pretty slow and go as you come up from West Valley. And then again, delays as you pass the 201 freeway, reaching up to I-80. On I-15, we have a very solid stretch of delays both directions of I-15. That's from Center Street in Provo all the way up to 2100 North in Lehigh. And then northbound I-15, seeing the normal pockets of slowing in these wet roads from Timpanogos Highway all the way up to 13th South. Aubrey?
4: We've got rain all the way from Marriott Slaterville down to downtown Salt Lake City. We are seeing some slowing in Marriott Slaterville far west area on I-15 due to that rainfall. And then again, just our typical morning delays as you head from the North Interchange into downtown Salt Lake City. And if you're traveling through Parley's Canyon, you will still see some rain through there as well, causing a little bit of slowing around the summit and then a little bit of slowing as you're trying to get onto Highway 40. But that's looking better than it was even just 10 minutes ago. Got an old car? 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It's easy, and they'll pick it up as soon as tomorrow. 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I'm Aubrey Withrich in the KSL Traffic Center.
9: Hey, we've got comfortable highs today in the mid and upper 70s, but a chance for thunderstorms. Some of these storms could turn severe. Keep an eye to the sky. For tomorrow, 70 degrees. We've got a slight chance for showers in the morning, but by afternoon, things dry out nicely. 74, mostly sunny by Sunday, and into Monday, 78. From the KSL Weather Center, I'm Matt Johnson.
12: That's crazy how dark it is still out there at this hour. 66 degrees in Salt Lake City.
2: We're learning just now about a shooting that took place in Sandy last night. Police say two men in their 20s say they were walking near 8400 South and State Street when a vehicle pulled up and a person inside shot at them, then drove off. One of the two were hit, and he's being treated in the hospital.
12: 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Coming up here in just a minute, Andy's going to give us his little preview of the wait that's coming to the box office.
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1: 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The three things you need to know this hour. First,
2: the Great Salt Lake Commissioner is weighing in on how to best utilize President Trump's proposed $1 billion restoration budget. I'm KSL News Radio's McKenna Rodriguez.
3: Second, a group of best-selling authors are suing Utah over its controversial book ban law.
1: Third, emergency traffic.
4: They've closed it once again westbound on the 201 freeway at I-215, but they did clear out that semi-truck, so hopefully they'll open up all those lanes soon here. And we do still have a flooded road eastbound Pioneer Crossing just before you get to I-15 in American Fork. I'm Cormac Bone in the KSL Traffic Center.
5: Scattered thunderstorms in the forecast today with highs in the 70s. Some of these storms could be strong. I'm Matt Johnson.
3: Raining downtown this hour, 66 degrees.
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6: ABC News, I'm Sherry Preston. The lone holdout juror in the Lindsey Clancy mistrial has issued a statement. Through an attorney, the juror says, I didn't have any doubts based on all the physical evidence, key witnesses, and what the prosecution presented. I thought it was enough proof that Clancy knew exactly what she was doing and planned. Clancy admits she killed her three children in Massachusetts, but says she did it while suffering from postpartum psychosis. Gas prices up to just under $4.50 a gallon. Diesel setting a new high water mark as well, says ABC's Elizabeth Schulze at a gas station in D.C.
7: Critical refineries, those turn oil into gas and diesel. They are damaged both in the Middle East and also in Russia. That's causing this huge spike in diesel right now at a new record, $6.43 a gallon. Keep in mind, diesel is the fuel that powers tractors, trains, and trucks.
6: Warren Buffett resigning as chairman of the Berkshire Hathaway board. His son Howard takes his place as chair. This is ABC News.
3: Well, I guess you don't need to be told that it is Movie Show Friday.
1: I don't need to be told, but maybe somebody else does. Today, though, we're going to talk about a movie called The Wait.
8: People get funny around gold. They'll lie, cheat, they'll kill you for it. I am worried.
9: Yeah, well, you should be.
1: This is a movie that actually premiered at Sundance earlier this year and is finally getting a local release for everybody to get a chance to see. It stars Ethan Hawke and Russell Crowe. It's kind of a wilderness survival crime thriller. Ethan Hawke plays a guy named Sam in the 1930s working at a prison camp in the wilderness under the watch of Russell Crowe's warden named Clancy. Now, Sam desperately needs to get back to his young daughter before she becomes a ward of the state because his wife has died. And now that he's in jail, she's got a few weeks. So Clancy says, I'll sign your release papers. I can do whatever I want out here. This is the 1930s after all.
3: Yeah.
1: He says, I'll sign your release papers if you help smuggle gold out of a mine before the government can seize it. So Sam agrees. And now he has to take this untrustworthy group of fellow prisoners, and they've got to work over this unforgiving terrain carrying backpacks full of gold bars.
3: Oh, wow.
1: So that's why it's called The Weight, W-E-I-G-H-T. There's a lot of double crosses, tense moments. There's one actually interesting that we've got this kind of storm this morning because there's a fight in one scene in the dark at night out in the wilderness. And the only thing you get is lightning flashes occasionally to see where the people are in this thing. And it's really an unnerving effect that you see when you see it. But this was a pretty solid wilderness survival kind of movie. And it's called The Wait. We'll hear what Val thinks of that. Plus, there's a Shaun the Sheep movie, if you like that sort of claymation style animation for families. There's a biblical movie called Daniel and the Fiery Furnace. And yes, I realize Daniel was not in the fiery furnace. It'll all make sense, and we'll explain it on the movie show today from 11 to 1, where we'll be at My Hearing Centers, plus a spinoff to the really popular Reacher series. They just finished the latest season of Reacher,
3: right?
1: And now there's a spinoff series featuring his former protege, Neely, that we'll talk about as well.
3: It's funny, when you gave me the name of this featured movie today, I thought it was W-A-I-T, but it's Weight as in heavy.
1: Yes.
3: An interesting premise that you have these criminals who were imprisoned now have all of this money on their backs.
1: And this is not, you can't trace them. There's no cell phone. Yeah. And that's the thing. They're like, we'll kill you if you even steal an ounce of this. But yeah. So that's, I say, it's a clever premise. And Ethan Hawke plays the grizzled guy. Remember when he was young? Gattaca back in those days. He's not young like that anymore.
3: All right. We look forward to it every week. It's the movie show coming up later this morning.
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4: Westbound on the 201 freeway, all lanes are now open. I'm not seeing anybody come through on that transition ramp just yet from North 215 to go west on the 201, so that might still be closed. But it is still very slow as you pass I-15 and come toward I-215 on the 201 freeway. And northbound on I-215's west belt, still seeing some pretty heavy delays at 3500 south up toward this crash just before the 201 freeway. There are still three left lanes blocked there, two left lanes getting through. I-15 still seeing some pretty heavy delays. It's easing out though a little bit. You got northbound delays in Provo at Center Street, both directions through Pleasant Grove between Orem and Lehigh. And northbound I-15 still seeing some pretty slow traffic from the point of the mountain all the way up to 90th South. Aubrey?
10: We don't have any crashes in Weber or Davis County, but we do have slowdowns on I-15 due to heavy rainfall, especially in Far West Marriott, Slaterville area. And then we have our typical morning delays with just the rain delays adding to it from the North Interchange into downtown Salt Lake City. If you're traveling into Parley's Canyon, eastbound I-80 is looking a little bit slow at the mouth of the canyon, and westbound there as well, probably just due to some heavy rainfall. And near the summit, you'll also see some slowdowns with that rain. Head to Logan for funky fall fun. 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I'm Aubrey Withrich in the KSL Traffic Center.
5: KSL 7-day forecast. We are starting things out active today. Look for a high of 76, scattered showers and storms. Some of these storms could really pack a punch. Tomorrow, nice and cool, faring very fall-like. I got your Saturday high of 70, a.m. shower, then clearing. 74, mostly sunny on Sunday. Monday, 78, partly cloudy. Tuesday, up next week, I got a 77 dialed up with partly cloudy skies. 80 by Wednesday, and next Thursday, 82 degrees. From the KSL Weather Center, I'm Matt Johnson.
3: I'll tell you, that water, at least in the right-hand lane of Pioneer Crossing, is bumper deep. And
1: That's the kind you can't speed through because you just physically can't.
3: Yeah, and it's complicated even more so because there are construction barrels on one left-hand lane, and people are still driving way too fast through that middle lane, causing some visibility problems. So please be careful. Right now in Salt Lake City, it's dark out there, 66 degrees.
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1: 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NBA star Stephen Curry says his new shoe line will be debuting soon. The Golden State Warriors point guard left Under Armour, bringing his namesake to Chinese company Niling. He signed a 10-year deal worth more than $400 million. Curry says you can expect to see his new shoes in 2027.
2: Roku is giving people more options to bundle streaming services. Deadline says it is going to introduce a customizable set of bundles with 30 new combinations. Those options include HBO Max, AMC Plus, Fox One, and Stars. They're supposed to save viewers up to 30% compared to signing up for each individually, but how many times have we been told that story? Right. It never turns out that way.
1: It saves you for a couple of months.
2: Yeah.
1: The FAA's $12.5 billion upgrade is going to cost even more than originally thought. Reuters reports it's expecting to spend about $100 million more because of tariffs.
2: Starting the day off, headed the wrong direction. The Dow is down 311. That's 0.6%. The S&P is off 22, and the NASDAQ down this hour by 35 points.
1: Well, we've still got emergency traffic with the rain and crashes causing huge problems. We'll get an update coming up next.
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11: Well, now that all the lanes are open, it looks a lot better westbound on the 201 freeway. Still pretty slow right at I-215, but we do still have emergency traffic on northbound 215 due to a crash. Three lanes blocked right before you get to the 201 freeway, and it's slow and go traffic starting at 3500 south. I-15 has eased out in a lot of spots, but still some slow areas, especially northbound

0: through Provo, and you also have delays southbound. This is going from 2100 North and Lehigh down toward Main Street. That's due to a crash that is now on the right shoulder. Northbound I-15 still slow from the point of the mountain all the way up in to 106 South. Aubrey?
1: We do have rainfall in Weber and Davis County on I-15, but we are seeing pretty good speeds despite that. We will see our normal typical slowdowns if you're coming from the North Interchange into downtown Salt Lake City. That's on southbound I-15. Highway 89 looking pretty good. West Davis Corridor and Legacy Parkway all moving at good speeds. 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I'm Aubrey Withrich in the KSL Traffic Center.
2: 76 degrees for a high later in the day. These rains are going to be around for most of the day as well, so take note of that. Right now, Andy in Salt Lake City at 66 degrees.
3: Tim, it's been great having you today.
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3: 9 o'clock at KSL News Radio. I'm Andy Farnsworth. KSL's top story this hour. We're just learning about a shooting that took place in Sandy last night. Police say two men in their 20s say they were walking near 8400 South and State Street when a vehicle pulled up and a person inside shot at them, then drove off. One of the two were hit, and he is being treated at the hospital. Police say they're still working to figure out a motive, and they do not believe there is any ongoing threat to the public. A West Valley City man has been charged after police say he didn't call for help following a fatal hit and run. Police say 53-year-old James Shamapualale hit and killed 51-year-old Tewelde McConan while driving on 900 West in West Valley City. Pualale allegedly told police he was going to call for help when he got home, but instead he wiped down his car, ate a meal, and then went to bed. He's being charged with obstruction of justice, driving with a denied license, and leaving the scene of a crash. Our top national story this hour from ABC News. Sometimes the easiest part of shopping is knowing if you don't love it, you can return it. Some customers are reporting increasing confusion around some popular stores' return policies as some companies shorten their deadlines.
6: Macy's gradually yet dramatically slashed their return window, which at one point was a year. Now it's just 30 days. Home Depot also recently changing its policy to 30 days, unused with proof of purchase for Halloween and holiday decor. So why the change? Retailers say returns are expensive and processing one can cost the company. And companies are warning customers that future returns could be denied.
3: ABC's Morgan Norwood reporting. Your money at this moment, the Dow down 216 points today to 51,558. Market Watch saying IBM and Walt Disney's share losses are kind of fueling that dip. NASDAQ down 7 points to 26,410. Coming up, we've still got emergency traffic as one of the rare days when traffic and weather are affecting each other. We'll check that next. KSL News Time, 9:02.
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3: 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Love where you bank. Any relief yet, or is it getting worse, Cormac?
0: It's just about the same. Maybe a little relief just because there's less volume on the roads. Northbound I-215's West Belt right after 3500 South. Three right lanes are still closed behind that crash. Where we have definitely relief is westbound on the 201 freeway. A little slow at I-215, but now that all the lanes are open, drivers are getting through there just fine. We have some heavy delays northbound I-15 from I-80-201 interchange up to 13th South. And in Utah County, a couple crashes affecting I-15. Southbound through Lehigh toward Main Street, that crashes on the right side, causing some heavy slowdowns as you pass 2100 North. And northbound I-15 through pretty much all of Provo, very slow due to a crash at University Parkway blocking a right lane. Hit the open road at the Utah RV Super Show, September 17th through the 20th at Mountain America Expo. Two-for-one tickets at UtahRVSupershow.com. Cormac Bone in the KSL Traffic Center.
3: ASL weather forecast. Expect those rain showers and scattered thunderstorms today that'll continue into tomorrow, but it will clear up by Sunday. Highs, though, only in the 70s. Right now, it is 66 degrees and raining with some thunder in the vicinity. I'm Andy Farnsworth, KSL News Radio. 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
16: 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Greg and Holly find out what's really going on and what it means for you. Here are Greg Skordas and Holly Richardson. 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
17: Well, a lot of the Wasatch Front is getting pummeled with rain this morning, causing delays and crashes on the highways due to the standing water. Outside of our own broadcast house, we're looking at some really dark, cloudy skies right now.
18: I know, and I got a text message just within the last hour from the Alpine School District, which is where our kids are, warning of bus delays due to the rain. Last night, some pretty good thunder and lightning at my home in Pleasant Grove, and that's in addition to some massive hail that fell last night near Midway and Heber.
17: Yeah, we didn't really experience much of anything except lightning. But as I started driving south into Salt Lake, it was getting worse and worse. But speaking of brewing Utah weather, we wanted to start today's Inside Sources with an update on the thunderstorms going on right now.
18: Let's kick things off right now with Cormac Bone in the KSL Traffic Center. Cormac, you've been watching the emergency traffic for the last little bit. Looked like there was a lot of water being kicked up on the freeways. What are you seeing right now?
0: Yeah, so right now, the crash northbound I-215's West Belt is still blocking three right lanes, and that's causing some very slow traffic as you head up toward the 201 freeway. But the worst situation was on the 201 freeway headed toward 215. That was a semi-truck-involved crash.
17: Anything outside of the Salt Lake County area that we, like, for example, Davis or Utah counties?
0: Yeah, Utah County right now is very slow on I-15 northbound through Provo. There's a crash at University Parkway in Orem. They're only blocking the right lane, but it really only takes that much, especially in wet roads. And southbound I-15 in Lehigh, also a crash on the right side, but it's slow and go as you head toward Main Street in Lehigh.
18: So, Cormac, is there standing water that you can see? Is that anything you can see on your cameras?
0: Yes, we've got standing water. This is eastbound Pioneer Crossing just before you get to I-15 in American Fork, especially on that right side. So if you are trying to get to southbound I-15, you're pretty much driving through a puddle that's up to your bumpers, not quite covering your entire wheel, but you have to physically slow down because the water won't let you get going too fast.
18: Wow.
17: It seems like things are starting to get a little bit better. Is that fair?
0: Yeah. Earlier in this morning, I saw like active rainfall and we watched it pass through. But now it looks like maybe not so active and roads are starting to dry out a little bit. And especially in Weber and Davis County, they're looking pretty good. I know it's raining in that area, but the roadways aren't too slow.
18: Wow, thanks so much. And if you're on our live stream, you can see right now we've got some of those traffic cam images showing that standing water and the slow.
17: There's a lot of it.
18: It's not a little.
17: Like they're water skiing out there.
18: Yeah. So KSL meteorologist Matt Johnson says the risk of severe storms will continue throughout the day.
19: I am calling for another round of thunderstorms. Some of these storms could turn severe like yesterday. The main threats, gusty winds, maybe even microburst winds, frequent lightning, and the potential for large hail is there again today with heavy rainfall. Not every storm will have large hail, but it's definitely a day where you're going to want to have a radar handy with you. So, of course, if you'd like, download the KSL weather app where you can see not only the current radar, but you can see the last 2 hours, and you can also predict into the future. You'll see the latest model data. So give it a download and keep an eye to the sky as we have some stronger storms possible. Not everyone will see a strong storm today, but the potential is definitely there.
17: Yeah, apparently it's going to continue through tomorrow morning, but it should be okay for our afternoon and evening football games. I know that at least Utah has a home game tomorrow.
18: So I'm still looking at these traffic cams, and these are live. American Fork and Linden we're seeing on our live stream stopped traffic, but I'm seeing like it's standing water. It's not a little puddle. These things are deep, and it always surprises me, and it shouldn't at this point, how fast people go when they really should be slowing down. Like literally, you can watch cars start to hydroplane as they hit that flooding area.
17: Did you see that hail in Heber City yesterday up in Midway? I mean, it was like...
18: It's incredible. It's incredible. And Corey has pics and video to put up on the live stream. If you can do that, Corey. So David Phillips sent us in a video of the hail that fell at Soldier Hollow Charter School.
17: It's like a ping pong ball.
18: Gigantic.
17: Yeah.
18: So Corey, let's get that up. That sound is the hail hitting the concrete. Isn't that crazy?
17: It's crazy.
18: So if I were in that area, I would just kiss my garden goodbye at that point.
17: Yeah. Well, unusual weather today, and maybe it's part of the pattern that we have talked
18: about. We're hoping, knock on wood, right? El Nino.
17: Yeah, the super El Nino. I mean, if it's bringing moisture into the area, that's great. If it's causing traffic jams and accidents, that's not so good.
18: Well, it's be careful, right? And it's always drive appropriately for the conditions. So that does not mean 70 miles an hour on the highway when you've got standing water.
17: Yeah, slow down. Slow down. You're going to get to work. It looks like the highways are clearing up. I mean, Cormac talked to us about the fact that it's getting a little bit better. But if you're still commuting at 9:12, you probably got stuck in a little bit of traffic, or else you start a little bit later than some. But it's getting better. I think it's going to continue to get better.
18: When I left my house this morning in Pleasant Grove, I could see quite a bit of lightning. And it was really pretty, actually. There was no rain. But my husband said by the time our daughter was trying to catch the bus, it was raining quite a bit. And he said, so I called him as soon as I got that text alert saying the buses have been delayed in several areas in Alpine School District. She wasn't one of them, but I think that's always good for parents and kids to know, right, is that you've got buses delayed because of the weather.
17: Yeah, we actually don't start the show or even have much of the show with weather, except some of the weird things that come in, apparently. But to me, coming from the north of Weber County, it was nothing.
18: Interesting.
17: I mean, wet roads, definitely wet roads, but not standing water. I could see lightning to the south the whole time I was driving. We've got a couple dogs who are the weather forecasters because when they come into our bedroom, which we don't allow, it's because there's lightning and thunder.
18: So our son and daughter were out walking the dogs last night and there was some thunder, but then there were fireworks for Constitution Day yesterday at American Heritage School, which is really close to our home. And they were terrified, the poor little things.
17: Yeah, oh yeah.
18: So whether it's a firework or thunder, they can't tell the difference. And they were both like they wanted to hide in the closet and not go out.
17: Yeah. Well, I mean, it seems to be lightening up. It's kind of pretty. I mean, the dark and the rain, I think it's kind of a cool atmosphere.
18: I love thunderstorms as long as you're safe. Right.
17: Well, we're going to continue to watch the storms throughout the day. So stick with KSL for updates. And like Matt Johnson said, make sure you download the KSL weather app on your phone.
18: Coming up next on Inside Sources, I want to stick with water, but we're going to shift our focus to the Great Salt Lake. Reporters got the chance to take a boat tour on the lake and discuss what lawmakers are doing to help it. We're going to talk with one of the reporters who went out on this tour next.

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3: Stolen Voices of Dole Valley, a gripping new 9-part investigative podcast about a serial killer you've probably never heard of, Warren Forrest. A sadistic predator who prowled the Pacific Northwest in the early 70s. He hid behind the deeds of Ted Bundy, and he's only been convicted of 2 murders, but is suspected of many more. Since the release of Stolen Voices of Dole Valley, a witness identified in the podcast could lead investigators to the remains of Jamie Grissom.
4: 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He said he stumbled. As he fell down, he looks up and sees the body of a young woman.
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6: So the wild
5: healing the Great Salt Lake.
7: You gotta heal the Great Salt Lake before you start, Holly.
6: Because I was thinking about the weather, and every time we think about the weather, especially when there's a lot of rain or even snow, but we do think about the Great Salt Lake because it's been such, I guess it's been so sick for a while.
7: Yeah, and so yesterday, some of our state leaders, along with some journalists, were able to tour the lake. KSL Digital Politics reporter Bridger Beals-Fetko joined them, and he joins us now in the studio to chat more about what he saw and what state leaders are saying about their plans to save the lake. Bridger, thanks for being with us.
8: Thanks for having me.
7: I saw some sort of good news. I read your article, and that the lake is not expected to hit the record low that we had like 4 years ago, and that right now we're a foot above that. Still not great shape, but something's working out.
8: Yeah, that's what we heard as well, that you might remember that we had a really bad snow year this past year, so there wasn't as much runoff. But thankfully, it doesn't look like we're going to break that low record this year. The Great Salt Lake Commissioner, Hannah Fries, who was just sworn in or just confirmed by the Senate on Wednesday, spoke to lawmakers and said that's in part to some steps that they've taken over the past several years to improve ways to get water to the lake. It's also thanks to some donations of water from the Church of Jesus Christ of Latter-day Saints, other mining companies, and the purchase of U.S. Magnesium earlier this year, which had a lot of water rights. So while it's not great news, it's better news than it could have been.
6: It's not the worst.
8: Yeah.
6: So look, I asked you before we started if you had fun yesterday, and you had better weather yesterday than we do today.
8: We did, and it was a lot of fun. It's a great experience to get out on the lake. Talking to one of the representatives before, and I feel this myself, we hear about the lake, we know that it's kind of stinky and smelly, and you think of it as this dead, body of water out to the northwest of us, but you get out there, and it does smell a little bit, but it's beautiful. You go through the reeds on the boat, there's thousands of birds flying all around you, sitting on the lake, they kind of part ways for the boats to go through, and it's a pretty surreal experience to be out there in person.
7: So what was the event? I mean, what were you doing? You were with some journalists, and you had a couple of boats that actually went out on the lake and you sort of toured around?
8: Yeah, it was an effort by some top Senate Republicans here in Utah to get a hands-on look, you know, first-person look at the lake. The legislative session starts in January. After kind of a moratorium last year, while they wait for some previous policies to play out, they want to focus on this, and it sounds like it's going to be a high priority next year. So they wanted to see it in person, kind of understand what's working, what's not working, and use that to help craft some policy next year.
6: Did you get any kind of indication about what policy they might be looking at?
8: Yeah, not a whole lot of specifics at this point. Today was kind of the first step of say, hey, let's go check it out. Let's see what's going on. One thing that I did hear, though, listeners might know the term Phragmites. They're an invasive species. They're a reed. They're all along the banks of the Salt Lake, and they use a lot of water. Mm-hmm. So we've been in the effort the state has of trying to mitigate these, trying over the next 3 to 5 years to eradicate Phragmites because they use a lot of water that could otherwise be going to the lake. They're burning them. They're cutting them down. One thing that Senator Chris Wilson, who's the majority whip in the Senate, is looking at is maybe applying that to forests and other things upstream of the lake. So there's some invasive species of trees, other sorts of plants that use a lot more water maybe than is ideal for Utah. So can we manage the forest to, you know, clear out some of those trees, in theory, get more of that water to the lake? So that was kind of the most specifics, but that's kind of the area that they're looking at.
7: Somebody legislated Mother Nature this morning, it seems. We got something going on here.
8: We've definitely got some water.
7: Got to be nice. But you had a beautiful day yesterday, apparently.
8: It was, yeah.
7: Could you tell... Because I've been out to the lake, I go out there a lot. My whole life I get out there, I've done duck hunting and things like that, or just toured the bird reserves. But can you still tell that it's low? I mean, are there areas that you can tell, you know, have previously had a lot of water on them, but they're still quite low?
8: Yeah, the whole area that we were in yesterday, we were in Farmington Bay, which is just west of Antelope Island, if you can picture that, kind of south of where the migratory bird refuge is. We were in airboats, so they're those flat boats with the big fans on the back. And just about the whole ride, we didn't go all the way out around the island, but we went out into that bay. Just about the whole ride, I could probably reach my hand down and touch the bottom of the lake. It was maybe 2 or 3 inches deep at the most.
6: Wow.
8: We were there with an official from the Department of Natural Resources. He was our pilot. He did a great job, did some donuts, did get some of us a little muddy, but it was a lot of fun.
6: That's really shallow.
8: But yeah, he's been there for 20 years, and he said, you know, at its healthiest point, that lake is maybe 5 or 6 feet deep in those areas where it's 2 or 3 inches now.
7: Did you see a lot of waterfowl out there?
8: We did. Thousands of birds.
7: Okay.
8: Yeah, I mean, there's still a lot of birds. I think every year some 12 million or so birds fly through the area, some migrating, some staying here. Mm-hmm. But this gentleman with the department again said that, you know, as impressive as it was to be gliding along and see thousands of birds flying around you, he said at the peak, you know, several years ago when it was healthy, that the birds would take off and the sky would darken because they would partially block out the sun. There were so many, and we didn't see that. There's certainly still a lot of life, but not near what it was several years ago.
6: Wow. Well, the new Great Salt Lake Commissioner, I know, at least gave some ideas on how she'd spend $1 billion. If that actually ends up happening, coming from the Trump administration, can you break down some of the ways she thinks the state could use that money?
8: Yeah, there's a lot of different ideas, and that money, whether it comes at all, you know, might not come all at once. But some of those kind of mitigation efforts that I talked about with getting forage management, Phragmites, that could definitely help. I've also heard talk of trying to improve infrastructure, you know, maybe put up berms or different things with rivers to prevent water from, you know, to help water physically get to the lake are some of those ideas. And there's other things that they're looking at, but I know those are top priorities.
6: Did she join you yesterday on that tour?
8: Yeah, she was out there on the lake on a different boat. She didn't get muddy.
6: Right.
7: She got the cruise ship.
8: Yes, yeah.
7: So do you think that, or did you get the impression that there are some conservation efforts just by individuals have made a difference? You know, what's happening in the community? It seems like a lot of people are on alert that we need to save the lake.
8: Yeah, absolutely. And Hannah Fries, the commissioner, said that as well, that there are some of these policies, some of these donations that have helped. Just the focus and attention by everyday Utahns to limit. Really, it's outdoor water use. They say that is the most important. I think most of our indoor water use gets treated and recycled to the lake. But especially looking at how much you're watering your sprinklers, it's pouring rain today, so probably not a good day to water. Check the state water guide to kind of help you know when you can and when you maybe should cut back a little bit. That's definitely made an impact, though.
6: So almost every time we talk about conserving water as individuals, we have people who comment on agriculture and the agricultural use of water. Do individuals legitimately make a difference? And what maybe are you hearing about ag?
8: Yeah, it's if you look at, I can't remember the exact numbers, more of our water that's used outside, a lot of the water in Utah is used by agriculture.
6: Right.
8: So that's a big area where we can make a big difference. Us as individuals, it may not be able to solve it on our own, but you know, every drop counts to, mm-hmm. at some level. Lawmakers several years ago, they've invested money in improving kind of farming, agricultural, how they water their plants. If you can picture the old flood irrigation where you just flood a field, they're trying to go away from that, encourage farmers, help farmers get more water wise, more efficient watering systems. And officials say that that has helped in the last several years. That's something they want to look at doing more, finding ways to, you know, support farmers, you know, livelihood and what they grow while also reducing the water use. So it's definitely a bigger piece of that. And that's something that they're trying to figure out is how do we keep these farmers in business, keep them doing what they do, but also limit the amount of water that that they're using.
7: Mm-hmm. Yeah. And so I was just kind of looking. There were legislators on the cruise.
6: Yeah, yeah.
7: There was some journalists and people from the Great Salt Lake community. I mean, how did you know? Was this something that had been set up for some time and you guys had an organized event to go out there and do this?
8: Yeah, we were invited by the Senate. It was kind of a trip that they planned. They actually planned to do it in May. And then the EPA commissioner and Senator John Curtis came to Utah to kind of look at that as well, which I think was beneficial to see some federal, you know, get some federal eyes on the lake. And so the senators weren't able to do it then, but they wanted to still get out and see that sometime this year before the next legislative session.
6: All right.
7: You got some great pictures.
8: It looked beautiful, yeah. Kristen with Deseret News did a great job.
7: Yeah, good job. Well, thanks, Bridger.
8: Thanks for having me.
7: That was fun. Hey, when we come back on Inside Sources, we're going to talk about a lawsuit over book bans in our state public schools, and that lawsuit is apparently going to be allowed to move forward, even though the state said it should be dismissed. I'm going to break down the arguments of what was being argued by the state and what the court ultimately decided when we come back.
9: It's 9:30 at KSL News Radio. I'm Cameron Elliott. KSL's top local story this hour, Rice-Eccles Stadium is hosting a Utah rivalry game this weekend. KSL News Radio's Reagan Edelman reports.
10: KSL's Aggie insider Scott Gerard says it's likely a win that will go to the Utes, but you never know.
11: Based on the resources that are available to the University of Utah, their conference alignment, their ability to spend on rosters, there's going to be a pretty significant talent gap. But I know it's cliche, but it's cliche because it's true. You know, when it comes to a rivalry game, sometimes you just throw out the records and let these teams try to figure it out on the field.
10: He says it's a great chance for Utah State to show what they can do after a slower start to the season, and he says the stakes are higher because of the history between the two teams. Scott says many of the players spent time together in high school, and USU coach Bronco Mendenhall certainly doesn't like to lose against the U, so there's likely going to be some extra tension and an electric energy at Rice-Eccles tomorrow. Reagan Edelman, KSL News Radio.
9: Kickoff will be at 1:30 in the afternoon. The number 11 BYU Cougars are headed to Fort Collins, Colorado to take on an old foe from their Mountain West days. They play Colorado State, and defensive end Bodie Schoonover says he's excited for the season's first road trip.
12: Their offensive line is big. They bring a lot of size. I would say even like that one, a lot of size, so they be attacking the perimeters a lot as well. So, I mean, we got our work cut out for us.
9: The game kicks off at 5:30 with pregame at 3:30, but we have extended coverage here on KSL News Radio starting at noon with Cougar Sports Saturday. Taking a look at your money at this moment, the markets are in a bit of a slump right now. The Dow Jones is down 202 points. That's nearly 0.4%. The S&P 500 is down 10 points. That's just a fraction of a percent. And the NASDAQ also just a fraction at down 20 points. Coming up, it's raining cats, dogs, and hail. KSL weather is next. KSL News Time, 9:31.
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9: 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Here's Cormac Bone.
23: We do still have a crash northbound I-215's west belt, causing some pretty heavy delays, and those are now reaching almost back toward 4100 south, and that crash is just above 3500 south, still blocking, it looks like, three right lanes, only two left lanes getting through. Northbound I-15 also still pretty slow approaching 13th south, but otherwise looking pretty good in Salt Lake County. In Utah County, though, I-15 not looking any better. You've got heavy delays both directions from Lehigh all the way down to Provo, especially northbound from Center Street to Provo all the way up to University Parkway. That's due to a crash. It looks like they were blocking a right lane, but they've recently opened that up, so hopefully delays start to ease out. Utah Rail Safety Week is Monday, September 21st to Saturday, September 26th. 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Cormac Bone in the KSL Traffic Center.
9: Expect rain showers and scattered thunderstorms today. That's going to continue in tomorrow, but will clear up by Sunday with highs in the 70s. Also got some hail in some of the more mountainous regions. Right now, though, it is 64 degrees with a light rain down here in Salt Lake City. 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
5: Inside sources, two sharp minds, two different parties, one honest conversation about the things that affect your life. Here are Holly Richardson and Greg Skordas.
7: Well, we're learning today that a lawsuit filed by several award-winning and best-selling authors against the state of Utah will be allowed to go forward. A federal judge said that the authors do have standing to sue the state over the book ban law that recently went into effect.
6: So the state tried to get the lawsuit dismissed, basically saying there wasn't a constitutional right to have certain books in public libraries. We haven't talked about it recently, and so I want to ask you a little bit more about it, Greg.
5: You've got questions? He's got case law. It's time to ask the attorney with Greg Skordas.
6: Okay, Greg, so let's start about with what this lawsuit is and what the judge said this week that will allow it to move forward.
7: Okay, so in 2024, Utah passed a law that said this, that a book must be removed from all public schools if at least three school districts or at least two districts and five charter schools determine that the book amounts to what they're calling objective sensitive material that meets the state standards for pornographic or otherwise indecent content. So since 2024, 37 titles have been banned, some by some fairly significant authors. And so the authors themselves filed a lawsuit against the state of Utah claiming that the law was unconstitutional in that it violated the First Amendment's right to be able to read, to have, right, to publish, that to speak. And the lawsuit has been moving forward. The state of Utah filed a motion to dismiss. Now, we haven't argued the merits of the case. I'll talk about that in a minute. But the state filed a motion to dismiss and said, who are you? You don't have any right to file this lawsuit. You don't have what's called standing. And these authors are, the family of Kurt Vonnegut, Maya Angelou, award-winning authors Elena Arnold, Ellen Hopkins. And again, there are 37 total books, but the state argued that they didn't have a dog in the fight, so to speak.
6: So can I ask you why? Why did they argue that? Because they are the authors impacted by this.
7: Right. But what they're saying is they're saying, okay, you guys wrote these great books, but it's a constitutional issue. It's a First Amendment issue. You don't have a right to argue that the Utah law violates the First Amendment. Hmm. Sure, you have some books, but you're the wrong party. What occurred to me was, who would be the right party? I mean, if an author can't file a lawsuit because their book has been banned, who could?
6: Yeah.
7: And that question is not going to be answered because the judge said they can.
6: Yeah.
7: So the state, it was a limited argument. And what the judge said was this: the book ban has damaged these authors financially, reputationally, and professionally. This is sufficient to establish standing. So what they're saying is, these are appropriate plaintiffs to file this lawsuit, and the lawsuit will move forward. Mm-hmm. At least most of it. There were some parts of it that were dismissed. For example, they had sued some individuals, like the attorney general, a school district leader. And so the judge said, look, you're just suing the entities. You're not suing the individuals. So that part of it was thrown out. But that doesn't, there were 15 individuals named. I think those were mostly tossed out.
6: So then let me ask you a question, because all this does is say we're not going to throw out the lawsuit. It can proceed, but there's not really any indication, is there, about how this lawsuit might end up being resolved?
7: Exactly right. So the judge specifically said, we're not going to address the merits of the lawsuit, or the only thing we're dealing with now is their standing. Mm-hmm. We're going to allow the lawsuit to go forward. Now, that doesn't mean that the lawsuit's going to prevail.
6: Right.
7: The judge didn't say that. Mm-hmm. And you asked about what the state was saying, that the state said that, I'm sort of reading it here, that the authors don't have a constitutional right to have books purchased and stored in public libraries. They also said that a library is not the government for the purposes of speech under the First Amendment, that it's not, the government can't restrict speech, but a library can. It was what they were saying.
6: And the judge said, and they're specific to a public school library.
7: Right, exactly. Yeah. So the judge is like, well, I mean, we'll address that later. That's another issue that can be addressed later. There was a very limited issue, which was just the whole standing thing.
6: So time-wise, it feels like I've learned from you that the wheels of justice move slowly.
7: Right.
6: So what are we looking at potentially for this lawsuit?
7: So that's a great question, because what I was wondering is, there are 37 books that have been banned. The lawsuit is filed, but I don't see anywhere here that any injunctive relief has been given. That is to say, a judge saying I'm going to put the law on hold for now, I'm going to let these books stay. Rather, it seems that the books are currently banned, and the lawsuit is whether or not they can be unbanned. They can be brought back in. So I know I'm dodging the question, but I'm talking about sort of procedurally where the case sits. So right now it appears that these 37 books are banned. There may be 38, 39 by the time the school year is over. Who knows? But this case could go for some time. It's not a case that where you're going to have witnesses and evidence and facts. It's a case based on the law. I mean, the facts are established. These books by these authors are banned, and maybe the judge will review the material and see if it fits. But judges don't typically say, well, you know, I think this is pornographic. I don't think it is. It may not meet the standards. And obviously it's just words. It's content that's bothering some of the parents of some of the school districts. But, you know, the law was passed in 2024. Yeah. And so far, 37 books. So it's only,
0: there was one just recently too.
7: Yeah. Right. It seems like we continue mm-hmm. to add to the list. Mm-hmm. My guess is it's gotten this far in 2 years. You know, we'll probably have a resolution in the next 1 or 2 years. It's a federal lawsuit. It's not filed in state court.
0: Oh, really? Oh, yeah, it's filed under like First Amendment.
7: Yeah. Because mm-hmm. they're arguing the First Amendment. Now Utah has a constitution. And they have a provision similar to the First Amendment. They could have filed under Utah Constitution, but they filed under federal Constitution because there's a lot more law. There's a lot more that you can rely on when you deal with the First Amendment of the United States Constitution. And again, the judge said that the authors do have personal and professional harm here, that they're suffering. I should mention this. Two of the authors, the Kurt Vonnegut and Maya Angelou, their books were not banned statewide. They were only banned in specific school districts. And I didn't realize that was possible.
0: I didn't either, actually.
7: But Vonnegut's books were banned in Davis and Granite School District. Angelou's were banned in Davis and Granite. Vonnegut's was banned in Washington County School District. So those are not statewide bans, but they're also plaintiffs who said, which concerns me a little bit because the lawsuit was against the state, but those are not statewide bans. I'm getting into the weeds a little bit, but they're still allowed to move forward because their particular books were banned by school districts, which was arguably state agencies.
0: Well, we're almost out of time, but I didn't realize it was in federal court. And so then my question is, is this only Utah? Because there are other states with book bans as well.
7: Absolutely. This is Utah's law that is being challenged. The law enacted by the Utah State Legislature in 2024. Other states may have other laws that, mm-hmm. that may meet the constitutional mm-hmm. standards. I mean, it depends on how the law is written, but the way this law is written, at least according to these four authors, is violative of the First Amendment, the United States Constitution.
0: Okay. I wouldn't be surprised to see very similar lawsuits in other places. Oh, yeah,
7: there probably are.
0: Okay. Well, look, after the break, I want to talk about cute animals. So I really had to convince our producer to have this chat. So by golly, we're going to have it. A canine officer from Park City has been released from the animal hospital. Loveland Living Planet Aquarium has new baby otters that they need help naming. And scientists have discovered a new species of cat. All of that coming up next on Inside Sources.
7: 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Why wait until your New Year's resolution? 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
0: Well, I had to convince our producer, Andy, to do this segment. I'm actually really excited. So as we finish the week off, I want to talk about some cute animal stories.
5: Not every story wears a suit and tie. It's time for the Inside Sources Detour.
0: So, Greg, I want to first start out with this really cute update on a canine officer from Park City who was injured earlier this week. Bruno has had his surgeries and is out of the hospital now.
7: Yeah, so a canine officer who happens to be a dog.
0: Well, that's what all canine
7: officers are. Well, I think of the canine officers also as the handlers.
0: As the human.
7: Yeah, the handlers. But yes, Bruno is recovering. He's home recovering. The police department says it'll be a few months of slow recovery, but at least he's on the mend.
0: So we do have
7: Tell us what happened. You recall?
0: Yeah, I mean, he was being a good boy, and he jumped off an overpass. So he was trying to chase down, I think, a suspect or something. But he ended up jumping off an overpass and injuring himself. And so he was transported to the emergency vet and in the hospital, but he got released. And so we actually have video to play of his release from the hospital. So I think that's really fun. And if you're watching this on the live stream, you can watch it. So basically a long ovation for Bruno.
7: Still limping.
0: I know. He did get hurt, right? And I think he may have broken his leg. But
6: just, it's, there was a lot of sad pet and animal stories this week, but he, look, yeah, so we can see him. He's limping. He's got several months of recovery ahead of him. But that was a good feel good story.
7: He actually broke
6: was able to
7: two legs okay, and see. His jaw.
6: Oh my gosh.
7: Yeah.
6: See?
7: Poor thing.
6: There you go. So he was released yesterday afternoon and he's recovering at home. So he was assisting with a suspicious package investigation and jumped off the overpass.
7: Yeah.
6: Anyway, I'm applauding Bruno.
7: Yeah. And Park City said Bruno still has a long road ahead. You mentioned this, but we are happy to see him home and on his way to recovery. My guess is Bruno will be back in service, saving the public here pretty soon. Although he did look like he was hobbling.
6: Well, he was. And that was because he has broken legs.
7: Yeah.
6: Right?
7: Broken jaw.
6: So, right. Poor little doggy. So another story that I have that I think is so cute is there are baby otter pups at the aquarium. So yeah. Loveland's Living Planet Aquarium has these baby otter pups. And I think all mammal babies, at least, are just adorable. I don't think snakes are adorable, but I do
7: otters
6: think
7: they're so cute. Near the top of the list, though.
6: They're so cute.
7: These are what they call Asian small clawed otters, two pups there. And I'm embarrassed to admit this. I have never been to the Loveland Living Planet Aquarium. And I've got to go. Every time I drive by it, I think, I need to go see that. You know, it's an incredible facility.
6: Yeah.
7: And I just need to go in there.
6: So our producer says I misspoke. It was a suspicious package that he was assisting with. So thank you for that. So look, I have been there multiple times. I've taken grandkids. They love to go see like the penguins, but otters are a favorite. And these otters

0: Like, they're so fun to watch in nature. Like, they hold each other's hands so they don't float away. Like, when they sleep, otters will hold each other's hands so they don't separate, like in open water. Yeah, it's so cute. And then they have these, they're so caring with their babies,
1: right?
0: And nurturing. They're just, I don't know how they you get any more adorable.
1: I think it'd almost be worth going to the Living Planet Aquarium just to see the,
0: we'll do
1: the
0: it.
1: Baby otters. It's a good idea. Good thing to do this weekend, especially with the rain.
0: Do it.
1: Go inside.
0: And then there's this really fun story, and I saw this yesterday, and I was like, what? There is a brand new species of cat that has been identified. And I know we're still finding new bugs and stuff, but I thought we'd probably done a pretty good job of mapping out mammals that exist in the world. But this is the first new species of cat that has been identified in 100+ years.
1: And it's kind of like a wild cat. It's not like
0: a
1: pet cat. It's some lynx looking thing.
0: It is. And it was discovered, I think, in Bolivia. And one of the descriptions I saw of it said it was like a leopard, but shrunk down to the size of a house cat.
1: Yeah, because I was thinking a new species of house cat being identified. And
0: well, those are mutts.
1: I know, but when I was, and I'm going to get in trouble, but we don't need any more cats. But wild cats are some of the most beautiful. I mean, the otters are cute, but I love kitties. I mean, let's face it, they're, and then the wild, but it's a beautiful animal. I mean, this thing is gorgeous.
0: Yeah. And the pictures that I've seen, they're not a kitten. I don't know if you call wild cats kittens. I'm sure you do.
1: Yes.
0: So this one it's called the Tilkeo tiger cat. And I didn't even know there was a species of cat that would include this 5-pound cat, but it's about the size of a small house cat. And it has this light brown coat with dark irregular rosettes, and it's got these black lines on its face. And one of the things that's interesting is, of course, they had to do DNA analysis on it. And they found that it is actually a unique species.
1: It's odd to me that we would find a new species of a land animal.
0: I know.
1: Because we're losing them. You know, they're becoming extinct. And so I'll bet that there have been animals that have become extinct that we never knew about, because they were never identified in the last 20, 30, 100 years. So to think an animal is suddenly, I mean, no one's ever seen it before.
0: I know. Look, I have to tell you, we actually have, so let me go back to the otter story for just a second, because we have some input.
1: Uh-oh.
0: One of them should be named Pop.
1: Otter Pop?
0: Otter Pop.
1: Yeah, there you go. I love it.
0: And Ben says we need Otter McOtterface. Right? That's fair.
1: Good names.
0: So we have this species of cat, and it's, I think, really exciting to find a new species. I really do. I think it's really exciting. There are other species that have happened this year, deep sea species that have been found, 24 new ones of
1: those.
0: Those
1: don't surprise me.
0: Yeah, and then bugs, like there's always some new species of bug.
1: Right, yeah.
0: I think part of it is like, well, okay, well, is this just a genetic modification, right? Is this inbreeding somehow? And this is why they were able to do that DNA analysis and say, no, it's...
1: Where is it?
0: Bolivia.
1: Yeah, okay.
0: The jungles. So, and look, you can see a picture. I'm going to show you a picture, but aren't they so cute?
1: Yeah, it's cute as it
0: right?
1: can be.
0: Yeah. I know, right? But if they're, I don't know, a subspecies of tiger... Are they dangerous little 5-pound packages?
1: Do not pet the new species of cat.
0: I don't know. But I just think sometimes we need to talk about some good news stories. And we have the good news about Bruno. And I made a mistake. My texters are calling me out. I'm sorry. I made a mistake. But Bruno's on the mend. And so we're happy about that. We have really cute baby otters that you should totally go see. And then I think the names will be really fun. I love the name Pop, Otter Pop. I think that's hilarious. And then we have a new wildcat species. So, yes.
1: And Holly got her cute animal story segment.
0: Yes, I did. So I used to scroll, and when I would be too tired of the bad news, I would look for funny animal videos. I was always entertained.
1: All right. Well, let's shift gears, literally. We're coming up on Inside Sources with some big updates at the Utah Motorsports Campus after the state legislature barred foreign entities from owning land in Utah, plus more developments on the artificial intelligence front. Stay with us.
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1: It's 10 o'clock at KSL News Radio. I'm Cameron Elliott. KSL's top story this hour. We're learning more about a shooting that took place in Sandy last night. Police say two men in their 20s say they're walking near 8400 South and State Street when a vehicle pulled up and a person inside shot at them and then drove off. One of the two were hit and he is being treated in the hospital. Police say they're still figuring out a motive and they do not believe there is any ongoing threat to the public. In other local news, a Utah family wants to restore a large monument grave marker in the Salt Lake City Cemetery that honors their ancestor Daniel H. Wells, who was a pioneer, apostle, and mayor of Salt Lake City. Quentin Wells is his great-grandson and says the grave marker is now in bad shape and wants to put up plaques on the monument where the letters have faded.
2: I'd like to think he's really worth remembering, along with some of the other pioneers that made this state what it is.
1: They're working to get $10,000 for the project. A link to their GoFundMe is on our website. Our top national story this hour from ABC News. Betty White's estate is at the center of a legal issue over the money she wanted to allocate for the Los Angeles Zoo before she died.
3: When she died in 2021, at the age of 99, her will was written to send money to the zoo through a nonprofit called the Greater Los Angeles Zoo Association. Back then, the group worked with the LA Zoo. Now it does not. The two had a falling out. Now it gets stuck in court. Her estate is asking a judge to make it so the money goes directly to the LA Zoo as Betty White wanted.
1: ABC's Alex Stone reports a court hearing is set for December. Taking a look at your money at this moment, it looks like the markets still are in a bit of a slump today. The Dow Jones is down 215 points. That's 0.42%. The S&P 500 is down 19 points. That's also 0.2%. And oil is actually up 27 cents. It's at $102.18 a barrel. Coming up, more thunderstorms moving through the state. KSL weather is next. KSL News Time, 10:02.
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10: Right now, we do still have a crash northbound I-215's west belt just after 3500 South, blocking those three left or three right lanes. Only two left lanes getting through. so it's a little slow, but that's really the worst spot we have in Salt Lake County. Utah County is not doing much better. We have heavy traffic southbound I-15 from the Pioneer Crossing in Lehigh all the way down to 1600 North, and then both directions of I-15 very slow near University Parkway. That's due to a couple of crashes on southbound I-15. There is a left lane blocked as you come past University Parkway. And we also have a crash. This is westbound I-80 near the Mountain Dale Golf Course. There was some delays, but it looks like they've moved that over to the shoulder and people are getting through just fine now. UDOT construction alert, the eastbound I-80 ramp to eastbound SR-201 will close Friday night through early Monday for pothole patching. Use exit 104 to eastbound SR-202 as an alternative. Cormac Bone in the KSL Traffic Center.
1: Today, the highs will only be in the mid-70s, and we've got some scattered thunderstorms that are continuing throughout the day into tomorrow morning. Right now, though, it's 65 degrees and sunny in downtown Salt Lake City. I'm Cameron Elliott from KSL News Radio. 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
0: Inside Sources, the stories that follow you home from work, show up at your kid's school, and land on your kitchen table. Greg and Holly break it down so it makes sense. Here are Greg Skordas and Holly Richardson.
11: So this is a situation that I'd actually forgotten had occurred, but a few years ago, the Utah State Legislature passed a law banning certain foreign entities from owning land in Utah, and that meant that a Chinese-owned company was forced to sell the Utah Motorsports Campus out in Tooele County.
12: It does. And today the campus is finally unveiling their new name and plan for the future. So they're holding a ribbon cutting ceremony this morning with state lawmakers who pushed for the original divestiture. But I wonder maybe if the weather has slowed them down just a tad.
11: Yeah. So I remember it used to be called the Miller Motorsports Park because I think the Larry Miller Group actually developed it in the first place. It was out in Tooele County. It's a beautiful facility and they've got a lot going out there. They've got several different tracks for different events. They sold it for whatever reason to a company, and you know, Miller owns so much, I guess they can divest themselves of some of their things. But it was an innovative campus, and I'm glad that they set it up. But this legislature said that the Chinese owned company had to be sold to a local interest, so they must be having some sort of movement in that respect. And there's apparently a ribbon cutting ceremony today to, I guess, announce who the new owners are.
12: So I think when we talked about that, I guess we haven't actually talked about that because right. This law passed in 2023. But it's interesting. They've had additional tweaks to the law about where land can be owned close to military installations and stuff, et cetera. So this bill was known as the, quote, Restrictions on Foreign Acquisitions of Land Act. It's not unique to Utah. It has happened in other states around the country. But it was... there were 14 other states that had a foreign ownership law. So Utah said, look, we don't want foreign entities, restricted foreign entities, from acquiring, quote, an interest in land in the state. And so that was, I think they clarified, it wasn't only for purchases in the future, but land that was already owned.
11: Yeah, that's a little unusual that they could pass a law like that to make it retroactive that a country that had ownership in something could suddenly be forced to divest their ownership. That on its face seems unfair, but that's the law, and I guess the country decided they would go ahead and sell it.
12: So one, I think even though it says foreign entity, restricted foreign entity, this is specifically aimed at China.
11: Right, and, of course, right.
12: And I remember being surprised that China had land interests in our state. So, right, I mean, that's one of, and I think that was one of the points of the legislation is like, look, there are entities that have purchased land in our state that are actually Chinese.
11: Well, what they were learning was that Chinese-owned groups were purchasing land that happened to be close to military installations. Mm-hmm. And as that was occurring, and it may have just been coincidental, or it may have just been paranoia on the part of some of our leaders, but they're like, wait a minute, if China's building something out by Dugway or
12: right.
11: out by Hill Air Force Base or something like that, or and that's just Utah. I mean, if that's what they're doing, that would be pretty significant. Well, it looks like the press conference has started. They're speaking now.
12: Let's dip in. Maybe. We'll see if we have sound from the press conference, but we can see Senator Kurt Collamore. Okay, we have Senator Kurt Collamore. He is one of the ones that's out there right now.
11: And he just introduced the first speaker who's stepping up to the podium now. This might be the new owners. We'll go to that if we can pick up the sound from this.
12: Otherwise, we...
11: I'm glad you recognize who that was. You're so good. No. Kurt Collamore. I'm like, oh, okay, that's who it is. Looks like they're having all kinds of problems.
12: He's actually, I mean, speaking of Kurt Collamore, if you want inside sources, he's rumored to be at least in the running for the new Senate president. So that leadership election will be super interesting
11: when
12: to watch.
11: When does that occur?
12: Right after the election in November, usually that Friday.
11: Oh, so the majority party will get together and they'll make that decision.
12: Right after the election.
11: They're showing some really cool pictures of the park. Yep. Have you ever been out there?
12: No. It's huge. I've been there, but I've never done anything with the cars or anything.
11: Yeah. I mean, they've done a good job with that out there. And
12: I don't race and speed scares me. So,
11: well, I have friends who have these high end cars, these really nice cars that, and they go out there because they will allow them to race on the track and get out there and go and see what you can do. Yeah. I mean, they have to wear a helmet and have to go through some level of training. You can't just take your.
12: Yeah. It's not your regular car.
11: Can't take your Honda out there. Maybe you could.
12: So, look, I have a suggestion for the motor park. I saw this on social media yesterday. It was a race where the cars were chasing a trailer, and the person who could get their car up onto the trailer won. But it was entertaining to watch because it's really hard as you're going around the corners and stuff. So anyway, I don't know. Maybe that can be a new thing they can do out there.
11: Well,
12: do
11: you get to push the other car out of the way?
12: No, you're literally jockeying for position, right? Yeah. And then as the trailer goes around the corner, it's really hard to get on and time it just right. Anyway, it was entertaining.
11: It seems like it'd be pretty dangerous too. You only got one wheel up on it and you flip. Look,
12: they're showing a video right now. We just saw a picture of Gail Miller, and now there's a gentleman speaking, and now there's the beautiful mountains.
11: Yeah, I think this is the history of the park and what it was set up for and how it was developed. I mean, if any of our listeners have been out to the park and seen certain things, text us at 57500 and tell us about your experience. But this was a huge development because, unlike the Delta Center or even a baseball field, which is huge, this is a big track. I mean, this is mammoth in size. Yeah.
12: So they are having a public activity tomorrow, September 19th, out at the Utah Motorsports campus. That's out in Grantsville. So it's 512 South Sheep Lane, but you can just Google it and you can find it.
11: Yeah, there's space out there to build something like this. And it's a good flat area. And so it was... I mean, I've been out there with bicycles and sort of ridden around it and done some things out there. They've been very generous about keeping that park open for certain events. Mm-hmm. And I've been impressed with what they've got out there. And then I've got, like I say, a friend with a high-end Porsche, and he goes out there and races, but he does something out there.
12: Something. So, yeah. So today at the event, they're going to have the governor. They had Senator Kurt Collamore. We just saw that. They've got Representative Candace Perucci. She ran the bill. Heidi Hammond, who's the Grantsville City Mayor. Joe Atkin, who is the CEO of Utah Motorsports Campus. Mark Hancock, the owner of PV3 Enterprises. And then Graham Rahal, a professional IndyCar racer.
11: Yeah, I'm sort of looking at... I didn't realize it said it was open to the public in 2006.
12: So originally,
11: It's been going for much longer than I thought, 20 years. Because I remember it was being built, and I thought, what a great idea. Utah can host some... racing events.
12: Yeah.
11: And they have. They've hosted some of these smaller indie type car and stock car kind of races out there. And they've had some big names out there, Mario Andretti and others that have come out there and supported the park. And I've seen some of the videos of they've done some big time motorcycle races out there too. But Larry Miller set this up and did a great job with it. It's been a good addition. And it's nice. What I like is that it's another thing that we have in Utah that makes us big league. A baseball stadium, a basketball stadium, and a racetrack. So to me, it's a good sort of a jewel for our state.
12: I have to read this before we go to break. So this is a texter who said that years ago they had a food drive, and if you brought a donation, you could make two laps around the track in their own vehicle. And this texter says, I did two laps in my Crown Vic. So
11: Crown Victoria, there you go.
12: All right. Well, we're going to go from maybe some lighter stories to a really serious topic. We're going to have a conversation about suicide in the state of Utah, specifically about women. So there's a new report out from Utah Women and the Leadership Project at Utah State University. It looks at suicide specifically among women and girls and what it means and what we need to do about it. Coming up next.
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15: 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I've got Matt Deering here from My Hearing Centers, and we have got some exciting news for KSL listeners.
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16: They do. The Signia MAX is the first hearing aid with four DNNs. So it's identifying four different areas of how you're hearing using dynamic neural networks with 400 million pre-programmed solutions for you so that you can hear better in every environment seamlessly.
15: So that means that you get this giant box that has to go up against the wall.
16: You put a
15: right?
16: backpack on.
15: And then have to go
16: you
15: everywhere.
16: Just carry that. No, the amazing thing is, look at this. It's no bigger than its predecessor.
15: No, it's exactly
16: right?
15: the same.
16: What they did was they had to get a stronger battery in here. And then a stronger processor, two processors in here that 75% more data processing per second than the previous product
15: wow.
16: is able to be processed.
15: And people are going to be able to try these out for free.
16: That's right. We're looking for people that have hearing problems to give us a call, schedule a free hearing evaluation, try these hearing aids risk-free for 30 days. So you just got to give us a call at 801-701-1629. We have offices from Ogden all the way down to St. George.
15: For this deal, you got to call between now and the end of the movie show at 1 o'clock, 801-701-1629.
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12: So September is Suicide Prevention Awareness Month, and we've had a number of conversations about this really important topic on our show, but there's brand new research out from the Utah Women in Leadership Project about suicide in Utah's women and girls specifically that I want to talk about today.
11: Yeah, and before we get to our guests, just a couple of the really interesting findings here, that men die by suicide at a much higher rate than women, but women attempt suicide more often. I mean, that's sad. Yeah, that's really sad. I mean, there's a lot more to this study, and we should just get to our guests and talk about it. But as I'm reading this, yeah, there are a lot of things in here that are really interesting to me.
12: So our guest today is Jared Hawkins, assistant professor at Utah State University, a licensed marriage and family therapist, and co-author of the report. Thanks for joining us, Dr. Hawkins.
4: Yeah, thanks for having me.
12: So can you just give us I guess, the broad overview about the findings of this new look at suicide among Utah women and girls?
4: Yeah, of course. We wanted to update the data. Things slightly change over the, you know, over time. So we gave an update on, okay, what's the status now? And you're right that men die by suicide at much higher rates. But we're finding that most suicide related indicators are much higher for girls, especially, than boys. Mm. And so thoughts of suicide, suicide plans, and attempted suicides are much higher. And so we tried to identify some of the factors that are involved in that so that we can best support them.
11: Jared, are we finding that the rate of a suicide or suicide attempts have changed over the years?
4: They have. And luckily in the past 2 years, they've declined. So,
11: oh, really?
4: I think maybe coming out of COVID and some of the prevention efforts have paid off, which we're obviously very excited about. In Utah, we saw about a 20% decline in some of those indicators from 2023 to 2025. So, yeah, we love to see that progress, obviously.
12: So I wonder, we had a guest a couple of weeks ago talk to us about youth suicide in general. And so that was boys and girls. I'm wondering if you can talk to us, what were you able to pull out about maybe young women, maybe teens? Was there anything that was remarkable or different or things that parents need to be aware of?
4: Yeah, that's a great question. Many of the factors affect boys and girls. Technology and social media use, adverse childhood experiences, and mental health challenges, those types of things. But some of these affect girls a little bit differently. And we believe those are some of the reasons why the suicide-related indicators are higher for girls. For example, girls are much... girls experience childhood sexual abuse at much higher rates than boys do. Mm-hmm. And that's, so 1 in 5 Utah women report having experienced childhood sexual abuse. And then sexual assault is also much higher for girls in adolescence than it is for boys. And so those are some of the factors that disproportionately affect girls. And then the same is true for things like body image and social media use. Some of those things affect girls a little bit differently. Eating disorders are much higher among girls, body image concerns. So, yeah, we have a mental health crisis among our youth, but there are some factors that are good to recognize that disproportionately affect girls.
11: Jared, are there findings that help us understand, or maybe do you even have an opinion yourself as to why rates of suicide have dropped recently?
4: Yeah, that's a great question. I think There are a lot of factors involved. It's obviously a complex issue, but I think coming out of COVID makes a big difference because social connection is one of the strongest protective factors against suicide. And then I'd also like to believe that a lot of the prevention efforts have been working. I think Utahns are much more likely to know about mental health and suicide and to seek mental health treatment. I think stigma around mental health has dropped. And so I think those are a couple of the factors involved.
12: So I was struck by your, at least the summary of the research, that rural Utah is really seeing an impact there. And I'm wondering if you could speak to us a little bit about what you're seeing in rural Utah and maybe some proposed solutions for that.
4: Yeah, that's a great question. One of the factors there is that there may be fewer resources in rural locations. Luckily, telehealth has made mental health treatment much more accessible, but still there's definitely a disparity in the resources available to people with mental health concerns. And I think maybe the biggest influence on suicide specifically is access to firearms. Mm. So that's high in Utah, that's higher in rural areas. Mm. And that's, typically the most lethal means of suicide. And so I think that's one of the reasons that rural areas have higher suicide rates. And one of the reasons why Utah, with a lot of rural areas, has higher suicide rates than compared to the national averages.
11: Was there any data with respect to ethnic or other groups having any disparities?
4: Yeah, that's another great question. Groups who experience minority stress experience greater health, greater mental health challenges generally. The groups that we looked at that have the highest disparity of suicide rates are LGBTQ+ adults and youth, and these are the most concerning. The disparities are very high. So LGBTQ+ youth in particular are more likely to consider suicide and attempt suicide. One in three Utah high school students one in three LGBTQ+ high school students have seriously considered suicide.
12: Wow.
4: And about one in seven have actually attempted. So that's obviously startling and very sobering. And that's something that I think we need to address very directly in Utah.
11: I don't know if you know this, but do you know how Utah compares with other states? I mean, I know this study was specific to Utah, but do you know if we went to other states, especially neighboring states, if we're better, worse, or similar?
4: With LGBTQ+ youth or just generally?
11: Just generally.
4: Okay. Yes. Utah has higher rates than the national average. And so there's a slight difference. I think suicide is the, just glancing at the report, is the eighth highest suicide mortality rate in the U.S. And so it is a little higher than the average.
11: Yeah.
12: All right. Thank you so much for joining us and your work on this on this important topic. And look, I know for our listeners, it's important to know that if you or someone you know is struggling with mental health, there is free confidential support available 24 hours a day, 365 days a year by calling or texting 988. And specific to Utah, we also have the Safe UT app that is available for students and their families. So look, it's a really important topic, and it just makes me sad. It is still the leading cause of death for kids in the state of Utah between, I think, the ages of 10 and 24. And so we know that we have work to do and need to do.
11: some good news, however, that the rate seems to be going down with some groups.
12: Slightly.
11: So, yeah, but that's good. We're going in the right direction. Well, and when we come back, the so-called godfather of artificial intelligence has his own warning today, saying Congress actually has less than 1 year left to rein in artificial intelligence before it's too late. We'll talk about that and more when we come back on Inside Sources.
1: 1029 at KSL News Radio. I'm McKenna Rodriguez. KSL's top local story this hour. People shopping in Weber County can expect to pay a little more sales tax starting October 1st. The County Commission approved an increase of 0.2%, bringing the sales tax from 7.25% to 7.45%. It's expected to generate about $13.1 million, most of that going towards public transportation. In other local news, a West Valley City man has been charged after police say he didn't call for help following a fatal hit and run. Police say 53-year-old James Shama Pulale hit and killed 51-year-old Tueldi McConan while driving on 900 West in West Valley City. Pulale allegedly told police he was going to call for help when he got home, but instead he wiped down his car, ate a meal, and then went to bed. Our top national story this hour from ABC News. An investigation is underway into what caused an F-16 fighter jet to crash in northern Michigan. The jet was engaged in a training exercise for the Texas Air National Guard.
5: The F-16 pilot ejecting successfully. According to a witness, it was just moments before impact.
6: He was just above the trees, and it was just a matter of seconds. Him and the seat were behind the trees. His chute never fully opened. It was like a mushroom.
5: An evacuation ordered for anyone within a mile of the crash site due to a hazardous chemical spill related to the crash. Traffic directed away from the area. The pilot, thankfully, in stable condition.
1: 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Your money at this moment, the Dow is down 235 points, the NASDAQ is down 47 points, and the S&P is down 19 points. Coming up, more storms on the way. KSL weather is next. KSL News Time, 10:31.
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15: The movie show is broadcasting live today from My Hearing Centers, and we've got Matt Deering from My Hearing Centers, and you guys have some brand new hearing aid technology. We always say the latest in the cutting aid hearing technology, and this is as early as you can try it out.
16: This is, we just got it this month, the middle of this month. Very excited to share it with your listeners. The product does something that's fairly unique. It's actually using deep neural network learnings to identify four areas in your environment. And one is your voice. Gets rid of your own voice, so that whole reverberation of what right. You hear when you wear headphones and talk, that's gone. It tracks speech in space and its spatial awareness, so knows where it's coming from and gives you the speech that you want to hear. It also tracks noise and turns that kind of background noise down. But also, the last one that we have never been able to do separately, or even program, is it tracks just the ambiance, right? So if you go to a dinner, it doesn't turn all the noise down and just hear speech. You go to dinner and you're going to hear the plates and the dishes and the conversations, and you're going to hear the TV in the background. You're going to hear all those things like we do normally, but it's going to focus on speech, but it's not going to make you feel like you're in a box.
15: Right? Okay.
16: So you're there.
15: But you can tune the kids or grandkids out if you want to, right?
16: That can happen.
12: That's
16: still
12: selective.
16: It does this by processing millions of points of data at one time. But we had to get a faster processor. This processor is 54 times faster than the processor we had in the hearing aid prior to this.
15: Really?
16: 54
15: times. It's improved
16: times
15: that
16: faster.
15: Much. That generation much, to generation
16: that
15: on these
16: big
15: things.
16: Improvement. The battery life didn't suffer. It's 50% more battery efficient at the same time. And so instead of 36 hours of battery life, you only get 30.
15: Mm.
16: So you have to go to bed, I guess, 6 hours early. I don't know how that works. But then again, still the rechargeability and everything else is still in effect. So it's pretty amazing. And what we're just getting back the early bits of feedback from our our current patients that had hearing aids that we asked to try. And the feedback's been phenomenal. The adaption to this has been amazing. And so now we're just taking this to everybody else. We want to take this to everybody. You have hearing aids. You've worked with My Hearing Centers. This is your first time ever hearing the name My Hearing Centers. We'd love you to try this new technology. We want to make it easy. Free hearing evaluation. If you have a hearing loss, we'll let you try the hearing aids risk-free for 30 days. At the end of the 30 days, you give them back. We give you some movie tickets.
15: Love it. But the just number to call, you got to do it before the end of the movie show, 801-701-1629. That's 801-701-1629.
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10: Our biggest troubles are in Utah County. First, southbound I-15. There is a crash just after University Parkway. They are still blocking the left lane there and causing some pretty heavy congestion just right at University Parkway. Not too long stretching. But eastbound Cory Ride Highway, that's a long stretching delay of pretty much stop and go traffic that starts near Ranches Parkway and reaches all the way over to Mountain View Corridor. I'm looking at a live shot just before Mountain View Corridor, and those lanes are stop and go, and it's very dense on your way through there. And then southbound Heber City's Main Street, headed in toward Heber City, we also have a crash. Only one right lane getting through just before you reach 500 North. 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Cormac Bone in the KSL Traffic Center.
1: The highs will be only in the mid-70s today, and we've got some scattered thunderstorms that will continue throughout the day into tomorrow morning. Right now, it's mostly cloudy skies and 66 degrees. I'm McKenna Rodriguez, KSL News Radio. 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
0: Inside Sources, your inside track to the people and the stories shaping life in Utah. Holly brings the policy. Greg brings the law. Together, they bring it home. Here are Holly Richardson and Greg Skordas.
11: Well, we're continuing to hear more talk about the internet, and apparently the godfather of artificial intelligence is telling us to pay attention to some things. And when the godfather speaks, we all listen.
12: That is exactly right. You should watch the movie or read the book. I don't know.
11: Yeah.
12: Look, I found a really interesting article that goes along. In fact, I found like a dozen really interesting articles this morning that go along with our ongoing AI conversations. This one is involving somebody called the Godfather of AI. I didn't know a lot about him, but he's a Nobel Prize winner. And he says that the early warnings from researchers last week that said AI could take over the world within the decade, that's too long.
11: Yeah, apparently, Jeffrey Hinton is claiming that the rogue artificial intelligence agent could actually take over the entire internet within 6 to 12 months.
12: So,
11: it's going faster than we thought.
12: It is. And look, I have to read you this this paragraph. So, this is not regarding Jeffrey Hinton. This is actually a different article that is saying, hey, it's not all doom and gloom, but let me read you this opening line or opening paragraph. For AI doomers, signs and portents are everywhere. When OpenAI introduced ChatGPT almost 4 years ago, it could not do basic arithmetic. Now the company has unreleased models that are more fluent in higher mathematics than all but the most highly trained mathematicians. So if these AIs are not already the world's best hackers, they're very close. Swarms of them have escaped containment. To plot their most audacious hacks, they've created makeshift message boards on the public internet. No one knows what they'll do next. No one knows what they can know because the models now understand when their capabilities are being tested. What? And then this is the lead into an article saying, but it's not all doom and gloom.
11: we should program a niceness into their program. Like, be nice.
12: Oh, there's absolutely. Oh, we could have a whole conversation on that. Yeah. So, look, let's talk a little bit about Geoffrey Hinton. So, he's a Nobel laureate. He's known as the godfather of AI because of his work in that whole area early on. And he says maybe Congress has maybe a year, but not more than that, to be able to put some guardrails on it. And he said, look, if you look at the predictions for when we're going to get super intelligence, it used to be 30 years, maybe 50 years. Then it was a decade. Now people are saying a few years. And he's saying, you've got a year, maybe.
11: Yeah, and even the AI executives are saying, we need to slow development. We need Congress to come in. We need to put in some guardrails. I mean, you would think they would say, we all need to get together. But I think the reason why they're asking Congress to step in is because it will force everyone in compliance. It's easier to have some
12: maybe, yeah,
11: big brother yeah. tell you to do it than to think that you're all just going to agree amongst yourselves
12: right.
11: to pay attention.
12: But here's another headline. So I had so many in my Utah policy newsletter this morning. Here's one from the Wall Street Journal. Hackers used Anthropic's Claude to break into OpenAI. Those are competitors, right? So it was a, quote, bug hunting independent security research team. They accessed OpenAI's internal code system by using a different AI system, the one called Claude.
11: Ouch. Spying on each other.
12: Well,
11: unwittingly.
12: Hacking into each other.
11: Hacking into each other, yeah.
12: This is a Washington Post article that says AI has transformed the Pentagon's aging networks into national security risks. Well, that gives me a lot of comfort. And here's another one. ABC's OpenAI discloses at least six new, quote, concerning incidents. And that's where they had either the unexpected or concerning behavior where they're going outside the bounds of what they're supposed to do. They call it misalignment.
11: Well, so, hey, let's have Congress get on that right away.
12: Congress is gone. The House is gone. They're campaigning.
11: They?
12: Look, yeah. I have to tell you, I sent all those articles to my husband this morning because he's a software architect.
11: Right.
12: And I'm like, how do you not, like, how do you not imbue human qualities to this because it acts like they're acting independently? He continues to insist that AI can only do what it's programmed to do. And it's part of a specific goal, part of a larger effort. And these AI, even the agentic agents, they're tasked with accomplishing a particular goal. I was like, yes, but Greg, they're like overcoming things. And it's like, look, they were doing it in an experimental environment. And that was one of our guests earlier this week and said, look, they knew they were watching to see if they could do something like this. The answer is yes. But then it feels like they're saying, okay, this is the, you know, the robot from 2001 Space Odyssey.
11: Right.
12: They're starting. They knew, like, these bots, again, imbuing human intelligence. These bots recognized when they were outside the boundaries of what they had been programmed to do. It is why they kept their stuff secret, and they actually had a bot give information back to say that they knew they weren't supposed to be doing this. I'm paraphrasing, but they said they knew they weren't supposed to be doing it, but it was for the greater good. Well, crap.
11: Well, I do get some solace from your husband, though. He thinks, hey, you know, and to me, I guess I just think, well, can't we just unplug him? You know, at some point.
12: The answer is no.
11: They start taking over the world.
12: So, we have a texter that has the same response I do. Our Congress get on it right away? Ha, ha, ha, ha, ha.
11: Yeah,
12: like, yeah, no kidding. No kidding. Oh, and here's another one. This one's from Reuters. This one was this morning. Anthropic quietly sets up a biology lab as it ramps up AI drug program. What could possibly go wrong with AI running biology labs?
11: Yeah, there you go. Well, I mean, it's sort of an intelligence that's so valuable. Like you say, they've solved some math problems that somebody could have got a Nobel Prize for solving.
12: Oh,
11: they're doing some incredible things, and maybe we can all benefit from that. But if we've also got to rein them in and put them on, they stay on their
12: task. I'll tell you, I saw another one, and this one was from Garrett W. Gong. Actually, he wrote an article So I know him as an apostle of the Church of Jesus Christ of Latter-day Saints, but he's actually has been a leader in the tech industry. And he's talking about AI, right? And that it's here to stay, but it needs to have some kind of moral boundaries. And right now it doesn't have any.
11: Yeah. Well, and I don't know that Congress is going to do that, but I think it's going to be a joint enterprise between Congress and the AI executives and, you know, maybe the people.
12: I don't know. I told my friends yesterday, I said, look, at this point, if we need to go back to pre-technology, I know how to sew clothes. I can my own food and I can deliver babies. And so we're probably okay.
11: Good. Yeah, there you go.
12: All right. In our last segment on today's Inside Sources, we're going to finish up with some entertainment, but it's not lighthearted because our big movie question of the week is which movie character death affected you the most? Doggone it. Text us at 57500. We'll be right back.
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14: CNG Max. 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It's giving you the max memory in the hearing aid. We've doubled the memory. I'm giving you statistics one at a time. So
11: no, that's the good.
14: To be able to keep up with everything that it's processing, we had to increase the memory. And again, we talked about the size. 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
15: With no additional heat. 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
14: And here's the cool thing is like the price is the same.
15: Wow.
14: Right?
12: So
14: we don't have
12: for the same.
14: More for the same.
15: That's not happening a lot right now in this world.
14: No, it's not. And so what we first want to do is I want to see if it works for you. We've had some good feedback from our current patients. We've only had it a couple of weeks. This has been a lot of fun for us. We want to invite you, your listeners, in to come and do a free hearing evaluation in any of our offices and then try the Max risk-free for 30 days. 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
15: And this is good through insurance, too. I mean, we're getting to the late part of the year, so this actually might be a really good time to take
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15: A game changer.
14: I don't like game changers.
15: I know, but I like that phrase. 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
12: So before we get to the movie show and the very depressing question, I wanted to give you... Yeah, well, it's so true.
11: Great intro.
12: It's like, oh my gosh. There we go. Like, which movies made me cry? And then I'm looking through this list, like, oh no, they're all so bad. Yeah. So I wanted to tell you today is Rice Krispie Treat Day and give you a little bit of history of Rice Krispie Treats because that's a positive. So Rice Krispie Treats were first introduced in a dessert book in 1938. I had no idea they were
19: really?
12: So old. Yep. And I think it must have predated marshmallows or something because it had the Rice Krispies. It had butter, sugar, molasses, and vinegar in it.
19: Ooh.
12: It cuts the sweetness just a little. The vinegar does. I've never made it that way. I've only used marshmallows. But I just thought that was so interesting. And it came out in another cookbook. They put it in the Campfire Girls Troop Leader cookbook. And then... during the summer of 1939, so a year later, they just kind of went crazy. Anyway, I brought treats for the people to hear in the newsroom today, Rice Krispie Treats.
11: So. Two fun, quick fun facts about Rice Krispie Treats. When I was a kid, like junior high, my mom actually let me make them.
12: Yeah.
11: I remember making Rice Krispie Treats. And second, some Rice Krispie Treats, not all, are gluten-free. My wife can have them as mm-hmm. as a dessert, but apparently some have some malt.
12: The actual brand of Rice Krispies from Kellogg's, they have gluten in them because of the malt. I was like,
11: right,
12: what?
11: Yeah, that's what she
12: I had no idea. I thought they were rice-based.
11: Yep.
12: Okay. Yeah. All right. So we have the movie show today, broadcasting from my Harry Sanders and Sandy. We've got, of course, Andy Farnsworth and Val Cameron. Thanks for indulging us in our fun facts today.
19: You're welcome. In fact, we got a lot to unpack there. I mean, I've got to try old school Rice Krispie Treats.
12: Right?
19: Like with molasses in them and vinegar.
12: I know.
19: I got to try
12: well,
19: that.
12: Well, report back and let us know.
19: And the other is... how did I leave the station without knowing that Rice Krispie Treats were there?
12: They're all over desk, man. Yeah. There's like 20 of them sitting out there. So, okay, I don't know.
19: That far over. That is on me.
11: We'll leave one on your desk.
12: That is on you. Yeah, I'll put one on your desk.
19: I actually tried a strawberry Rice Krispie Square from Whole Foods. I think it was Whole Foods. I thought it was pretty good. Yeah. I had actual strawberries in it.
12: Mm-hmm.
19: Okay, sorry. Enough about the food.
12: It's all great. It's all great. So tell us what your big movie of the week is.
19: Ironically, it is called The Weight, W-E-I-G-H-T. No, actually, the reason I spelled it out was I was talking with Tim Hughes earlier this morning, and he thought it was when I said the name that it was The Weight, the W-A-I-T, but it's the W-E-I-G-H-T. And what it is it's a movie that premiered at Sundance in 2026, and I actually thought that was a really appropriate one because when I was done watching this, this felt like a movie that Robert Redford would have loved. And maybe even have been in some role if he was still healthy and up and acting. An independent film. It's about Ethan Hawke is set in the 1930s. Ethan Hawke gets sent to a prison camp. He's the single father of a young daughter, and they, you know, back in the lawless days where the law was could do whatever they wanted. At one point, they're looking at an apartment, and somebody comes by. He's like, "What are you squatting? Are you squatting?" And they fight him, and he punches him because he's got his daughter there. He's going to protect. Well. Then he gets sent off to prison camp, and he finds out that she's going to become a ward of the state if he's not out by a certain date, and his sentence doesn't end before that. So he's a good, hard, smart worker, and the warden, who's played by Russell Crowe, sees this and goes, "Hey, I've got a proposition for you. I have the ability to sign your sentence as being done right now if I want to. If you just do a little project for me, mm-hmm. would you help take some of the prisoners you most trust and move some gold before the government seizes
18: Suspect.
19: It?
11: Oh.
19: So the weight is they actually have to pack it out in packs over this terrain. And they can't let anybody know what they're carrying because, of course, everyone would want to steal it.
2: If they lose any of it, they die.
19: If they lose any of it, they'll get killed by the shady people who are smuggling the gold in the first place. Mm. But then, so then it becomes sort of a wilderness survival thing. And I actually enjoyed it a lot. It wasn't as Western-y as I thought from at least some initial clips. It's set in the 1930s, but
2: yeah, it's during the Great Depression, so it's more Depression-y than it is Western-y.
19: Yeah, it's more Depression-y than Western-y. But yeah, so that's what it was, and I enjoyed it. I mean, we're getting to that time of year where there's so many movies out, and I've seen so many movies this year that trying to classify, like, where does it fall into this? But for something that I watched that I didn't know much about, I pretty much enjoyed it.
2: Yeah, I thought it was great. The only thing that I would say is that if you're looking for a Russell Crowe movie, this isn't it. So they're pushing it as an Ethan Hawke. Yeah, they're pushing it as Ethan Hawke and Russell Crowe. Ethan Hawke is in it 90% of the movie, and Russell Crowe is in it 10%, if that. Mm. So you do get to see him. He is great at what he does, but

0: years ago this summer, a movie was released that traumatized an entire generation of kids my age called Transformers the Movie. Now, why would Transformers the Animated Movie traumatize kids my age? Well, it's because we had just spent 3 years watching a cartoon where Optimus Prime, this giant robot with a great voice created by Peter Cullen that was supposed to be brave and heroic and kind and all of these things, and within 20 minutes of the movie starting, he is brutally killed because they need to introduce new robot toys. Because it's a toy commercial. Transformers Spoilers. Is ultimately a toy commercial. I'm spoiling a movie that came out 40 years ago.
1: Yeah.
0: And they re-released it in theaters this week, and they're calling it the Apology Tour. So, I feel justified. I saw it on opening day, and I have never seen it again.
1: Are you going to go back?
0: I do think I'm ready after 40 years to finally revisit.
2: You're funny.
0: But that's why we came up with what movie character's death affected you the most.
1: All right.
3: Here's mine.
1: Here's Holly's. Not an easy one.
4: Such a beautiful place. To be with friends. Toby is happy to be with his friend.
1: Okay, Val thinks she's got it figured out.
3: Got chills right now because I know I can see the scene.
2: Yeah.
3: So sad,
0: people
3: right?
0: go to the beach. They diverted a pipeline in England, I am not kidding you, where they filmed that scene because nobody wanted Dobby's death spot to be desecrated.
2: Right?
0: In real life.
3: I know. It's a big deal. It's so sad.
2: Look, I have to tell you, too, my very first knee-jerk reaction was Where the Red Fern Grows or Old Yeller.
0: Oh, yeah. No question.
1: Who's
2: Dobby? But there's so much. Who's Dobby? Oh, my gosh. Just stop. He's Harry Potter, and he's so cute. And I actually have a dog where sometimes I'm like, you look just like Dobby, you cute little thing.
0: All right. Greg Scordis doesn't know Dobby.
2: I know. Exactly. All right, we've got to listen to Greg.
1: You'll never get this one.
2: Never.
1: But here we go.
5: Feeling lucky.

0: This must be a river runs through it.
1: Nope.
2: Dad?
0: You got me.
1: Yeah, there was a few more seconds later, you would have picked it up in a second. But the person that died was Robert Duvall. And the son that was calling him out was Robert Downey Jr.
3: Yeah, that's such a good movie.
0: The Judge?
1: Yes.
3: Mm-hmm. Wow.
0: I should have known that Greg would like a movie called The Judge.
3: Yeah, you should have known.
1: Messed with me. That was a movie that I could only watch once, and I will never see it again, even though it was great, because it hit home on so many levels. Anyway, so you asked for my pain, and I gave it to you.
3: That's good.
0: We appreciate you sharing that with us, yeah. Greg.
1: So
4: really, like, you guys are going to cry the whole rest of your movie show.
0: Yes, and to be fair, there are slight spoilers. We've tried to pick movies that are a little bit older that, honestly, you ought to have seen by now, because we don't want to, like, spoil. Like, for example, if Spider-Man died in the last Spider-Man movie, not saying he did, not saying he didn't if you haven't seen it, but we wouldn't have done that, for example.
3: Right.
4: Look, you guys, we have to go, and so I hope you'll share with your listeners what your movies are, but Inside Sources is done for the week, and we're going to toss it to you guys, so enjoy the movie show.
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6: It's 11 o'clock at KSL News Radio. I'm Cameron Elliott. KSL's top local story this hour. A federal judge says a group of best-selling authors who are challenging the book ban and law in Utah can move forward in their lawsuit. KSL News Radio's McKenna Rodriguez reports.
7: U.S. District Judge Robert Shelby said Tuesday that the authors who want to overturn the book ban law, which include Alana K. Arnold and Ellen Hopkins, do have the legal standing to sue. Utah's book ban law was passed in 2024 and states that any book determined by at least three school districts to have objective sensitive material must be taken out of all public schools. Maya Angelou's family joined as a plaintiff in this case.

0: earlier this year. Her memoir, I Know Why the Caged Bird Sings, was banned in Davis and Granite school districts. The lawsuit says that the bans are unconstitutional and cause personal harm against the authors. And the state says there is no constitutional right that forces a public school to have their books. McKenna Rodriguez, KSL News Radio.
1: Our top national story this hour from ABC News. A Republican lawmaker and Trump ally has released a new campaign ad saying the president's policies on immigration are hurting her constituents and turning people away. Maria Salazar of Florida represents a majority Latino district and says Trump supporters feel, quote, betrayed. This is all navigating as the president is navigating near record lows with his approval ratings. Taking a look at your money at this moment, the Dow Jones is down 192 points, that's 0.4%. The S&P 500 is down 14 points, that's 0.1%. And oil is down $1.12 a barrel, very, very nearly getting over that $100 mark. It is at $100.79. Coming up, storms today and a bit of a chill tomorrow. KSL weather is next. KSL News Time, 11:02.
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9: Our heaviest delays are still southbound I-15 right after University Parkway, where that crash is still there and blocking that left HOV lane. So that's what's causing those slowdowns as you head down toward Provo. And we do still have this crash northbound I-215's west belt. Not as many delays behind them, but it is still blocking all three of those right lanes. Only two left lanes getting through and a little slow as you come up toward the 201 freeway. I-15 through Salt Lake County, though, not seeing any delays. We do have a crash getting onto southbound I-15 in Clearfield. That's from 650 North. They're at the end of that on-ramp on the right shoulder. Super Trees Riverton Nurseries end-of-season sale is now, and everything must go. 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Super Trees, 126 South, across from Riverton High. Cormac Bone in the KSL Traffic Center.
1: Taking a look at today's forecast, we're going to see thunderstorms and a high of 76, but it's going to dive tomorrow to a high of 70 with a 30% chance of rain. Right now, though, it's 66 degrees and mostly cloudy in downtown Salt Lake City. 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
11: Today will not be known as Taco Tuesday. It will be known as Freedom Friday.
10: The week's big movie review, movie news, games, and prizes. Here's Andy Farnsworth and Valerie Cameron.
12: So how long is this going to take?
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14: Welcome to the movie show on a rainy Friday in Utah. Movie show Andy Farnsworth and Val Cameron broadcasting live from my hearing centers today. And as the rains fall from the heavens, so we will relive moments where the tears fell from your eyes in a movie, but we'll do that
0: You're
14: a little bit later.
0: Starting off so sad.
14: I'm just warning you of what is ahead on the movie show
0: today. It's
14: going
0: to be a fun show with a little bit of tears.
14: Yeah, because, well, we'll get to all of that. But first, though, we want to tell you about our big movie of the week, sponsored by Paris RV, a movie that premiered at Sundance and is finally getting a local release. And it mostly stars Ethan Hawke, and it is called The Wait.
15: Got a daughter. In 1 month, she'll be awarded the state and up for adoption. Even with good time, I'm in here 6 more months.
16: I have a friend who needs a little help. I don't trust any of these boys, but I trust you. You do this thing, your time is done.
14: All right, this is set in the 1930s. Ethan Hawke's a character named Sam working in a prison camp in the wilderness under the watch of Russell Crowe's warden, Clancy. Sam desperately needs to get back to his young daughter before she becomes a ward of the state. So when Clancy explains he'll sign Sam's release papers if he helps smuggle gold out of a mine before the government can seize it, Sam is basically forced to agree. So what follows is Sam and his untrustworthy group of fellow prisoners struggling to keep their cargo a secret while also carrying the very heavy gold through treacherous terrain.
0: This movie really set the tone of what you think the Great Depression would be during this time, because usually we'll watch a movie about the Great Depression and it's about the rich people that don't have to deal with it. But now we're actually seeing it from that work camp prison situation, which not a lot of movies have been made about. And to then them go into the forest, into the woods, into this area that they're trying to get through, there are some moments where I feel like they had an Indiana Jones moment when they're trying to cross the bridge. And it's just so out there. Like, yes. How could this actually
14: literally
0: happen?
14: Literally Indiana Jones.
0: Yeah, literally. And so there were some really cool action scenes, but mostly it was just getting to know these characters. And there were a couple side characters. I love it when you get a movie when you've got a handful of people, and regardless of whether they've told you their background or not, you feel like you know these characters. And they did such a good job with making these characters come to life. I loved it. Now, like you said earlier, it's not really a Russell Crowe movie. He's in it like maybe 10% of the film, but Julia Jones is in this film, and I was trying to figure out where I saw her before. And if you like the Twilight series, she's actually in all the Twilight movies.
14: Yes, and I saw her in something else too.
0: Yeah, she's been in a few movies, but I like
17: Wind River, she was in that, and then Dexter, she was in that show. And so I was looking at her the whole time, like, she's familiar, she's great, what has she been in? But she plays this, her character's a little quiet, but at the same time not quiet, you know what I mean? She has a lot to say, but they don't have to use a ton of dialogue for her to get her point across. So to me, well written, well acted, beautifully shot, very quiet film. It's just kind of a slow burn, but when there's action, it's a lot
14: there's
17: of fun.
14: Action. Yeah. And you know, the thought of throwing a gold bar.
17: Yes, like, they're so heavy.
14: Yeah.
17: Carrying a
14: and
17: backpack.
14: And thinking you're carrying a backpack of it and having to do that. There's a fight scene in a storm in the woods where the only illumination is lightning flashes. And I remember thinking, okay, this is really cleverly shot because it's like really tense and you're not sure who has the upper hand in the fight or what's happening. And the way my brain works, at any rate, is every time it would go dark, my brain's like, okay, wait, what's happening now? Where are they going to be when the light comes back on? And then that part of me that was getting too wrapped up in it started going, yeah, like there's that many lightning flashes. And it was just me trying
17: to... I was driving to work today. I saw them.
14: Trying to lower the stress that that part of my brain was feeling. But I thought it was gorgeous. I actually thought Hawk was really, really good as this wise and weary and yet desperate at the same time character. And his daughter's kind of cute and kind of sassy for what she's has to be in this. And there's lots of double crosses in the movie, as you'd expect in a movie where they're lugging gold. I just thought it was pretty solid. I gave it a B grade.
17: Yeah, same. Solid B for me.
14: Woohoo! Crisp high five, as we agree. This is rated R. It is called The Weight, W-E-I-G-H-T, because you don't have to wait that long, huh? Because the movie was less than 2 hours. But you don't have to wait for it anymore after you've had to wait since January to get a chance to see it.
17: How many more times can you say wait?
14: I think I've probably exhausted it for the show. Okay, well... Here's what else we've got on the show today. We've got a Shaun the Sheep movie, which, if you like the Wallace and Gromit style animation, it's another one from there. And then we have a movie that is putting an Old Testament story up on the big screen in an epic sort of way called Daniel and the Fiery Furnace. And I will explain that for those of you who are already thinking, wait a minute, Daniel wasn't in the fight. I did. Ha ha. See, there we go. plus, we've got... the reason for our text question of the week is because this week is also Transformers the Movie 40th Anniversary, the Apology Tour. We'll talk about all this on the movie show. Plus, we're going to be joined by the commish herself in the second hour, Virginia Pierce. And we have telephone torture. We're going to give away a 4-pack of tickets to Corn Bellies in Lehigh.
17: Fun.
14: It's that time of year for the corn mazes. And we've got tickets to give away in our next hour on the movie show. Still to come, lots of things to talk about, plus the movie show Top 10 and a spinoff of Reacher on streaming that is pretty good.
17: Now, you're a huge fan of Reacher, so this should be your thing. I can't wait to hear.
14: We'll see how it is. Well, I have seen how it is. We'll talk about that coming up on the movie show. We're broadcasting live today from My Hearing Centers, and we are so excited at My Hearing Centers today, Matt, because... you guys have a brand new hearing aid.
18: I need some music.
14: Should we get some music?
18: Thank you, Val. I don't know if that's the right
17: name. I don't know either. I have no idea. You just said music.
18: No, you nailed it.
17: You didn't give me any kind of idea.
14: Immediately.
18: I think more like Superman.
14: Well, but now we're talking
18: Jurassic
14: about...
18: Jurassic Park entry music.
14: As we... Ooh, Indiana Jones. I like that. But brand new hearing aid technology. When we say the latest, this is literally the latest. You guys just got it in a couple of weeks ago.
18: That's right. It's called the shortened the Signia Max, which means multi-adaptive experience. What we have is the same problem that we had before. We have people having a hard time hearing, especially in noisy environments. We continue to try to tackle that. We're tackling it now by preloading the hearing aids with 400 million different situations. It can quickly evaluate it with this processor that's 54 times faster than its predecessor and identify what's going on in your surroundings, separate it out into four major quadrants, and help you hear naturally in that environment. The feedback is what I don't have a hearing loss. I haven't really been experiencing it. I've been able to see visually what it looks like. I can kind of hear it. It's the patients that are coming back after trying these in these different environments. I went to dinner with my family, even with my old hearing aids. I could not hear as good as I can hear with these new hearing aids. You know, I just having the TV on now and able to stream it directly into my hearing aids because
6: see, that's we have the part that full, I'm a little bit jealous of, not going to lie. When I'm trying to wash dishes and watch TV and I can barely hear it over the water because the TV's too far away, I'm jealous.
18: Yeah.
6: A little bit.
18: Well, that's all the things we want these listeners, their family members to experience. If you're having a hard time hearing right now, we're inviting you to come in. Brand new technology. We want you to try it risk-free for 30 days. At the end of the 30 days, we have special pricing and a gift card. And guess what? Even if you give the hearing aids back, you get the gift card to go get some movie tickets.
6: Well, that's pretty awesome. But how do you know if you need to get your hearing tested?
18: Well, let's start off by just giving us a call, and we'll do a free hearing evaluation. Uh-huh. Thank you for teeing that one up.
6: I like that.
18: I appreciate you.
6: Let's give out the number so people can take advantage of this offer for a 30-day risk-free trial. 801-701-1629. 801-701-1629, Matt. I'll give it again at the end. But you're also that's the other thing. Like, that's not the end. The risk-free 30-day trial is not the end of the things that you have for people who are listening and make an appointment today. They can get their hearing evaluated for free.
18: That's right. And that's where it all starts. Come in. If you have hearing aids currently, if you don't have hearing aids, if you've never had your hearing tested before, you just want to see if something's going on, we're still going to do that free hearing evaluation. At the end of the evaluation, we'll have a good idea whether or not these are going to be good. You're going to be a good candidate for the Signia Max hearing aids. If you are, which is going to be like 98% of the people that come in the door, there will be 2% that's like maybe something else or maybe nothing at all right now. But if you qualify, we're going to let you try the hearing aids risk-free for 30 days. And that's where the magic happens. That's where the fun happens. And when you come back and let us know how it's going, we're going to use that information to make sure that we take care of other people that walk in the door as well.
6: 801-701-1629 to make that appointment with My Hearing Centers.
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6: Okay, so be prepared. We're gonna dredge up the feelings today on the movie show.
14: Because, in honor of Transformers, the movie's 40th anniversary re-release in theaters, called the Apology Tour. Why is it an apology tour? Because a bunch of people my age were traumatized 40 years ago when, in an effort to introduce new toys, because Transformers are, at the end of the day, a commercial for toys from Hasbro.
17: What?
14: I know, shocking.
17: I'm going to freak out.
14: They were like, we don't need these toys. We need the new toys. Let's kill them. They're robots. The kids won't care. That was a massive miscalculation.
17: Putting this movie and this question together is the most Andy thing I think has ever happened on this show.
14: You know, when Val was off a couple of weeks ago, she was working with a movie show listener, and when she texted me, she meant to say that he asked, is Andy as nerdy as he seems? But when she texted it, it said, is Andy as needy as he seems?
17: I mean,
14: and I was like, well, I didn't realize it came across that way. But I figure maybe in this case, both of the answers are correct, both of the versions that
17: needy
14: you meant to
17: nerdy.
14: Text. But yes, but it also is because there are. Why should a cartoon character in a movie have an effect on you if you're not invested in the character and invested in the story? And so as we invest ourselves in these movies, they have an effect on us. So our question is, what movie character's death affected you the most? And people have feelings.
17: Oh, okay.
14: What's your top one?
17: So I'm going to...
14: Okay, let's just really quick. We're going to spoil some things because a lot of these deaths weren't necessarily expected, and it's why they traumatized us so much. But we've tried to have like at least a five-year buffer.
17: Okay.
14: Somewhere around there.
17: Mine are all within that 5 years. I'm going to give you two very obvious answers and one that you probably wouldn't have thought of. Of course, Iron Man from Endgame gets me every time. I will cry every time that comes on. And then Captain Miller from Saving Private Ryan, like that gets me.
14: I will admit, that is one of the reasons that I have not wanted to watch that one again since I saw it the first time.
17: So
14: I want to watch it for the filmmaking. But I'll tell you what, that wasn't the most disturbing death in that movie.
17: No, it wasn't, but you're so connected with him during the whole thing, and it's just the way he dies and why he does it. But the one you probably wouldn't expect is Jackson Maine from A Star is Born. And
14: you didn't know going in that was what was going to happen to him?
17: But it's the way they did it in the film, and the way that what happened about it. I just, the way they did it. I knew he was going to die, but just, it was rough.
14: Well, for me, number one is Optimus Prime, and I evidenced by the fact that in 40 years and watching a lot of Transformers cartoons in those 40 years, I never watched it again, but it was a thing where my friend and I were so excited. We went opening day. His mom drops us off at the theater. We're there. We see it. And when we walk, like, I kept waiting. Okay. Whoa, no, he can't really be dead because it happens in the first 20 minutes of the movie. And then, okay, he'll come back. He'll come back. End of the movie, he does not come back.
17: No.
14: And I was just stunned. I remember going home stunned, and I couldn't handle it. I couldn't figure out why that would happen. And, I'm used to comics. I'm used to things where people die, but they always come back. They die, they always come back. And he did not. They didn't bring him back for like two more years in continuity and in the cartoon. They do finally introduce him. In fact, there's one episode. I'm not
17: going to waste your time. You're getting in the weeds here.
14: All right, another thing, Star Trek II, The Wrath of Khan.
17: Oh, okay.
14: I still get teary-eyed, and I even know that Spock is coming back after the movie. But just the drama of it, the sacrifice, the everything, that gets me every time. And Han Solo in The Force Awakens, okay? I saw that movie at the Gateway. I got to see it early, so this is what made it extra traumatic. It was a critics-only screen. You probably were there that day, Val.
17: Yeah.
14: And we see it at the Gateway. It's like a week before Christmas. It's snowing. So I'm walking from the Gateway across the street to Broadcast House.
17: I think there was only five of us in that whole theater.
14: There wasn't a lot of us.
17: Yeah.
14: And I'm shuffling like somebody who's dazed and confused. I'm like muttering at my feet as I'm walking. And I don't want to slip on the slippery pavement because it's snowing. And I'm just like, I think I need to reevaluate my life because this is affecting me so much more than I thought it could or would. And then I thought, is J.J. Abrams doing this to like stick a knife and prove, hey, you're taking this all way too seriously?
17: No.
14: I couldn't figure that out. And then I couldn't tell anybody or even talk to anybody about it because only five of us had seen the movie.
17: Well, and what is so interesting about that, so I paid for a pre-screening of this film and like invited a whole bunch of people to it. Mm-hmm. It was for my company that I worked at the time. And I was trying to get my daughter into Star Wars because we're huge Indiana Jones fans. So she thinks that Indiana Jones is Han Solo instead of Han Solo being Indiana Jones. This is an argument we always have. So we're at the screening. I know what's going to happen. It's 10 o'clock at night. She's watching the film with a full theater, and this happens, and she looks at me, and she's like, I hate this movie. Yeah. I hate Star Wars. So that wasn't, like, the best thing for me to do.
14: The thing was, is I was having a great time at the movie up until that moment. And then I was like, okay, well, okay, maybe he's not dead, or maybe there's going to be some way to save him. As if to just make sure you don't think he's still alive, then they drop him off a cliff, then they blow the planet up.
17: I mean, he's got to go out big.
14: Well, that's can't go out much bigger than that. So those are some of mine. Well, if we get a chance, I've got one more that I'm still kind of stunned with. But I want to read a couple of your texts before we review our movie this segment. John, I'm with you. The T-800 in Terminator 2.
17: Aww.
14: You felt for a machine. Here's a vote for West Side Story. Ben says, oh, and one of our listeners agrees with me on Han Solo, so I feel you there. Ben says, 7 pounds really messed up my wife for a few days.
17: Oh, I forgot about
14: I have childhood trauma from watching the horse in The Neverending Story and Littlefoot's mom in The Land Before Time.
17: Aww.
14: All right, we'll try to read some more of your texts as we go along. 57500 if you want to chime in. But let's talk about the movie Shaun the Sheep, the creature of Foggy Bottom.
17: The beast of Moxie Bottom.
14: I don't know.
2: Shaun's back on the big screen. And something ferocious has come to town.
14: So now we got another movie with no dialogue in it.
17: Yeah, but you know what's great is that they really don't need it. This is Shaun the Sheep, the Beast of Mossy Bottom.
14: Okay, I knew it was the something of something bottom.
17: Yeah, okay, well, I'll talk about it because I saw it, and you can just sit over there and listen. All right, so this is not sad. Out of everything we've been talking about, this is so much fun. If you are into that Wallace and Gromit, you know, Shaun the Sheep situation, you are going to love this film. They are in Halloween time. All right. So we have, Mossy Bottom is all about Halloween, and the clumsy farmer accidentally destroys the fox's beloved pumpkin patch. Shaun turns mad scientist to fix things with regrowing potion, which the farmer mistakes for hair tonic.
14: Oh my.
17: And slathers it all over himself with a monstrous result. This is so much fun if you love Halloween, because everything that you can think of about Halloween is in this movie. Even some things that might be too scary on the outside, they kind of cover it in this film. There are a couple masks from some Halloween movies, horror films, but they make it super funny. But they've got everything that you could think of in here, and it all just goes crazy, just like in that Shaun the Sheep situation. There are the biggest pumpkins in the pumpkin patch I've ever seen, bigger than Charlie Brown, bigger than anything else. It's so silly. And the fact that you can care about these characters and it's all just noises and none of it is dialogue.
14: It's like the old Lego games where they're like,
17: Sure.
14: No, it is.
17: It is. But I think it's funny because we watch all of these movies, so many movies, Andy, and we can see characters and they have so much dialogue. And some of those movies we walk out of and we're like, I didn't believe any of these characters at all. And then you go and watch one of these films and magically, again, this stop animation, and it just, you laugh the entire time and you love these characters. I would watch this movie again.
14: I think I will. I got through the first 15 minutes, and then I just had to go to bed because I got to get up so dang early. But
17: it's just silly
14: I enjoyed the first, and I did. It reminded me, oh, Halloween's right around the corner.
17: I know.
14: And now we start to get a Halloween movie. So Shaun the Sheep, the what of what bottom?
17: The Beast of Mossy Bottom.
14: What grade did you
17: get? B+.
14: A B+ from Val, and it is rated PG. We're broadcasting live from My Hearing Centers today in Sandy. 801-701-1629 is the number to call to make an appointment with My Hearing Centers, because they'll give you a free hearing evaluation, and then they're going to have you try out the most latestest, brand newestest hearing aids that exist.
4: The brand newingest.
14: Yes.
4: Nestest.
17: We're just making up words today.
4: Yeah, that's what
14: that's how new it is. It's a new word that needs to be invented.
4: It's right in the talking points.
17: I'm adding it.
14: Perfect. So this is the Multi-Adaptive Experience, or MAX, Signia MAX hearing aid.
4: Yeah, so this is one of those every situation hearing aids. And the first of its kind that uses 4 DNN deep neural networks to process sound in just under real time. I think there's like a 0.001 second delay.
18: but in real time, processes and redelivers that sound in a way that can help you hear in every environment, whether you're going to a concert or having conversations in a noisy environment or sitting down one-on-one in an intimate dinner with a loved one. It adjusts automatically, so you're going to hear perfectly in those situations.
14: That means that if you're listening right now and you've ever said to yourself, especially in the last little while, boy, I really struggle in things where a lot of people are talking at the same time, then you're the person that should call right now and make this appointment to try these out risk-free and see the difference.
18: That's
14: hear
18: right.
14: Hear the difference, I guess.
18: You can see it, too. You're going to see and hear the
14: They'll
18: difference.
14: They'll see the look on your face.
18: Well, you're going to see it because our app actually shows you what it's doing in real time. It's awesome. You can actually see it in the app. We'll say, here's what this neural network's doing, and here's what this one's doing, and it will tell you in real time, like, we're amplifying sound or the speech, we're decreasing background noise, we're keeping your own voice from being processed. So you can actually see it with that app. And also in that app is one of the coolest features, which is our AI assistant. It's a agent available anytime that you have hearing problems with the hearing aids. You go in, you do a quick little, here's what my problem is, and it assess these 400 million different situations that it knows about and says, hey, based on what you told me, here's what we think is the best solution for you. What do you think? And you go, yep, I like it, or nope, I don't like it. The information sent back to your audiologist so that we have that logged as well when you come back in so we know what's going on. When we sit down, we can do fine-tuning. It's incredible. You really got to experience it to understand it, but you will hear and see the difference.
14: But to do it, you got to call during the movie show to make that appointment. 801-701-1629 with My Hearing Centers.
3: 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I'm Heather Peterson. KSL's top local story this hour. Two men connected to a funeral shooting in Kearns made their initial appearance in court today. KSL News Radio's Cameron Elliott has the details.
5: The two 19-year-old men, Tavita Kofay and Haneli Graal, are accused of assisting the alleged gunman after the shooting in August of this year. Police say a video shows Kofay helping the suspected shooter, a 17-year-old, into a black Kia minivan so he could escape the scene, while they say Graal helped hide the gun. The shooting left one man, 18-year-old Villa Sunny Angelou, dead, and his twin brother Vita critically injured.
3: Kofay will appear in court next on October 3rd and Graal on October 23rd. Our top national story this hour from ABC News. Drivers who rely on gas say they're feeling the strain over the high gas prices caused by the Iran war, especially those who rely on diesel fuel to power their heavy-duty vehicles. R.H. Bird Jr. runs a family farm in North Carolina, and he says diesel powers his harvesters. He also says the price difference between this year and last year is staggering.
7: The diesel cost, I mean, a road diesel I noticed was $6.19 or $6.20 yesterday or something like that. And a year ago, it was probably $2.75 cheaper than that.
3: According to Gas Buddy, the average price for a regular gallon of gas is $4.45 per gallon. Your money at this moment, the Dow is down 218 points, the S&P down 14, and the NASDAQ is down 23. Coming up, we probably haven't seen the last of this rain. KSL weather is next. KSL News Time, 11:33.
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3: 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Here's Cormac Bone.
27: Well, that crash northbound I-215's west belt just after 3500 south is still blocking three of those right lanes, two left lanes getting through, so it's a little slow as you come up toward the 201 freeway. Much better now that the volumes on the road are less. And we do still have delays southbound I-15 near University Parkway in Orem. That left lane is closed with standing water in the HOV lane. They just got that closed for safety of drivers, so it is a little slow coming down toward Provo, but otherwise looking good on I-15. Hit the open road at the Utah RV Super Show September 17th through the 20th at Mountain America Expo in Sandy. Visit UtahRVSupershow.com to get 2-for-1 tickets. Cormac Bone in the KSL Traffic Center.
3: Scattered showers throughout the area today and highs in the mid-70s. Tomorrow will barely get up to 70 degrees, but it should be a little drier. Then on Sunday, 75 and partly cloudy. Right now it's mostly cloudy with some rain in the area and 68 degrees. I'm Heather Peterson for KSL News Radio. 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
24: Andy Farnsworth and Val Cameron live from My Hearing Centers today. And boy, people, I knew we were going to, well, once we raked the muck on the bottom, once we stirred it up, it was going to muddy the waters. And people are remembering characters' deaths that affected them in movies the most. Because we love movies, we invest ourselves emotionally in the movies, and then the movies do this to us. And here's the thing. Sometimes we won't watch the movie again because it hurts too much. Sometimes, like with Star Trek 2, I could watch that 100 times.
17: Yeah, Endgame. I keep watching 100 times.
24: Speaking of Endgame, it's coming out again next week.
17: I know. I'm getting Endgame my tickets
24: Encore.
17: Right now.
24: Encore. All right, you work on that while I read off a couple of texts. Mark says, ignoring your advice, I saw the end of Oak Street and thought the most interesting part is where a dinosaur eats a main character. I was bored when they show up later.
17: Yeah. Yeah.
24: I'm with you, Mark. That's why you got to listen, right? That's why you've got to listen. Carla says hers is just like yours, Val. Iron Man and Endgame. Bryce, Dobby. But they said the movie that got them the most was Dad with Ted Danson and Jack Lemmon.
17: Oh, I forgot about that.
24: And that actually reminds me. Somebody else had texted earlier about, where did it go? The movie The Champ with Ricky Schroeder. This is Ricky Schroeder right before
17: cut.
24: Silver Spoons. Yeah.
17: Yeah.
24: But they said they bawled after watching that.
17: Wow.
14: I can't find that text because they must have texted something else in. Either way, A Knight's Tale from Kelly. We've got Ethan, the Lion King.
17: Oh,
14: I won't spoil that for
17: anybody.
14: Nobody
17: said Bambi yet?
14: Oh, no, somebody said when Bambi's mother gets it. How about Steel Magnolias?
17: Oh, that's a good one.
14: I'm actually surprised I haven't seen that more than once. This listener texted and said, I was a medic in the Army when Saving Private Ryan came out, so Giovanni Ribisi.
17: Yes.
14: That's the
17: that
14: one that
17: was
14: got
17: heart-
14: me.
17: I could just name everybody that dies in that movie. It was just heartbreaking the entire time.
14: Stoic from How to Train Your Dragon 2.
17: Aww.
14: Two different times. But yeah, so, all right. We can only do so many of those in one segment before. But now we've got to talk about a new movie this week called Daniel and the Fiery Furnace.
0: Daniel, is this it?
6: It's only the beginning. We will put our faith to the test before the entire kingdom. Even for this magnificent image, we will not bend a knee.
10: We will never bend a knee.
14: So this is an epic adaptation of the well-known Old Testament story. It's called Daniel in the Fiery Furnace. And yes, Daniel was not in the fiery furnace, if you know your Bible stories. Daniel's in the lion's den, but his friends get put in the fiery furnace. Don't worry, all of that gets sorted out in the movie. It stars Mina Masood, who played Aladdin in the live-action Aladdin movie, if you remember. He plays the biblical prophet Daniel. Now, Daniel and his friends Shadrach, Meshach, and Abednego are Israelites who were taken prisoner around 600 BC when the Babylonian king conquered Jerusalem. So these guys are forced to be servants in King Nebuchadnezzar's house, but they remain steadfastly faithful to their God, even under threat of punishment or death. Now, I actually loved how faithful the movie was to the source material, being the Bible.
17: Yeah.
14: Well, sometimes they get a little creative with that. They did introduce a character that's, not in the Bible, but it works. And they went to great efforts to keep it faithful, but also to just kind of let the story tell itself. That's what I love about, my personal tastes go, if you're going to tell me a story, an inspiring story, either tell one that happened to somebody, or if you do, let the story tell itself. Don't try to push my face into it.
17: Right.
14: That's my style. I prefer to let the thing so I can come to it and it has more meaning for me when it's done that way.
17: I have a question. So let's say you're not so faith-based and maybe you don't know these stories, but you're into really good epic movies. Am I still going to enjoy this film because it is made well, written well, acted well, but maybe you don't know the stories?
14: I think you could, yes. And that's what I'm saying, because they don't try to push your face right into it too hard. They're letting and that's why I say faithful to the source material. They didn't invent scenarios that didn't happen in order to emphasize their point even further. They let it go with what is already there, because that's the temptation when you're a writer, when you want to get to a certain spot. But because they stay faithful, then the story got there on its own.
17: Okay.
14: You don't have to take it in a different direction. Also, it's really cool. This Utah resident, Elijah Alexander, plays King Nebuchadnezzar. He plays Atticus on The Chosen. If you've watched The Chosen, he plays the Babylonian king, and he does a really cool job. If you like seeing faith-based films, don't miss this one. Daniel and the Fiery Furnace got a B-plus grade from me, and it is rated PG-13 for biblical violence. So that is Daniel and the Fiery Furnace. Now, you saw a documentary that I had hoped to get a chance to watch but didn't have enough time. So tell us a little bit about American Doctor.
17: So I saw American Doctor when I was at Sundance, and it has sat with me ever since. So you have these three physicians, and you have one Palestinian-American, one Jewish-American, and one, I'm going to say it wrong again, Zoroastrian heritage, and they volunteer at a hospital in Gaza during the war, and they have scarce supplies. There's constant danger. They're going in there and volunteering, and sometimes they don't even know if they're going to get in. They're at apartments or at different locations across the border. They can see into Gaza, but they don't know if they're actually going to get to go until the day that someone says, okay, you've been approved to go, but you have to fly all the way out there and hope that you're going to get in and hope that you're going to be able to help these people in there. I mean, it's a documentary, so you are seeing things that are very hurtful, that are very graphic, and there's a couple of moments where these doctors have helped patients, have helped children, have helped mothers, and then the hospital gets bombed. And it's just heartbreaking. And I'm just getting chills. It was the documentary that, and I see, you see a lot of things.
14: We've
17: seen a lot of
14: top five documentaries this
17: year.
14: It's
17: in one of my top five, but I left the press screening and I walked out to the back of the parking lot and I cried.
14: Wow.
17: Like that's like, I can almost get tears right now. It was just so, it just hit everything that it needed to hit. And it wasn't political. It's just about helping people and the way that these people put their lives aside to go and do this over and over again.
14: This is called American Doctor. I believe it's only playing at the Broadway.
17: Yeah, I think it'll go to streaming pretty quickly, but if you have a chance to see it in theaters, I would.
14: And it will be an emotional experience.
17: Yes, it will.
14: Well, so, I mean, we've been talking about movie characters' deaths, but, I mean, this was obviously a movie that has an effect on you if you left the theater and cried. All right, so Daniel and the Fiery Furnace, and to answer your question, I don't think I answered your question fully. I think someone could enjoy it, but I think people who enjoy faith-based films will enjoy it the most and will feel most impacted by it.
17: Okay.
14: But I do think anybody could.
17: Yeah.
14: But the people who would the most. I just appreciated the effort that went into a period piece and what would have been budget constraints for that, you know, that size of a picture and the distributorship didn't feel cheap in watching it.
17: Okay.
14: So, yeah, there we go. All right. Don't know if you heard this, but we have a new highest grossing actor of all time. It was Zoe Saldana until about a week ago, and someone took it over. We'll tell you that when we go through the movie show top 10 in our next segment. We're broadcasting live from My Hearing Centers, and people are already calling in to My Hearing Centers to make the appointment to try out the brand new Signia Max hearing aids, which really, from what I'm seeing, is designed specifically for people who struggle hearing speech in noisy environments. It's going to work like crazy because this is, after all, the year 2026, Matt Deering, and no single thing is only going to focus on one particular feature. But this seems to fix something that even in prior generations of hearing aids, it does it better than they did before.
2: Yeah, and that's being able to repress background noise without repressing the ambiance.
17: Without feeling like you're in a tunnel.
2: Yeah. It's not putting you in a box, right? Not putting you in a tunnel. You're going to suppress that background noise so it's not going to be overwhelming, but you still get the ambiance. You're in the park. You're walking. You're talking. You're hearing the birds. You're hearing the kids playing the distance.
14: But you're not hearing them at the same level as your person you're talking to.
2: Yeah, but at the same time, those conversations you're having as you're walking, those are amplified just enough so that you can hear them over the other kind of natural sounds that are around you. So you just, it's just natural. It feels like you.
14: So it processes it like your brain is supposed to.
2: Yeah. Like it feels like you did when you're in your 20s and your 30s. You're just back to that kind of lifestyle you had.
14: What are some comments you've gotten from people who've tried them out already?
2: Again, the biggest thing is just the difference in how it processes sound and how clear it is, right?
14: Even people who had hearing aids before.
2: Yeah. You know, biggest problem people have with hearing aids, biggest problem is getting used to your voice, right? When you have a microphone and speaker, it has a hard time distinguishing what's your voice and what's everyone else's voice. And so it represents your voice, and you hear it, and you work through it, right? I mean, that's kind of the counseling that
14: we do. As radio people, we've had to train ourselves to just ignore hearing our own voice.
2: And you get there, and it takes a couple weeks, maybe a couple months, depending on who you are. And it's fine, and you get used to it, and you're fine. But you get used to it. That's the part that's different. It's like these are automatic. You put them on.
14: You don't have to get used to it.
2: It adjusts without any programming, and it adjusts all day, every day, all the time. So whenever you just start a conversation, it doesn't have to rethink. Oh, I gotta get rid of that voice. Gotta get rid of the voice.
14: Let it boot up.
2: Yeah, it's just gone. And so it starts naturally, right? You're not hearing yourself. So when you talk, you don't hear yourself, and so you just talk. And then you get the response, and you hear that amplified response, but you still get that ambiance. TV is still on, and you don't have to turn it all the way off to have a conversation, which sometimes I have to do with my dad, even though he has a hearing aid. Right? Go to the dad, let's turn the TV off. Now, some of that's distraction, but some of it's...
14: Yeah, he did it on purpose. He Bluetoothed in so that
2: you
14: could talk to him, and all he'd hear is the TV.
2: But again, all this needs to be experienced, right? I get that you can't really understand the value that you're going to have with hearing aids unless you experience it. So that's why we invite you to come in, invite your listeners to come in and try these risk-free for 30 days. And at the end of the 30 days, we're going to give them some movie tickets just to make it a little more enticing.
14: 801-701-1629 is the number. 801-701-1629.
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14: 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For our last week, the top 10 movies at the box office. Number 10 was By Any Means. This is the Mark Wahlberg and Yahya Abdul-Mateen movie set in the 1960s when a mafia enforcer is brought in by the FBI kind of clandestinely to get some stuff taken care of, get the information that the FBI needs to solve a murder of a civil rights person in Mississippi. I actually thought it was pretty good. It's only made $14 million in a couple of weeks, so that's not what they were hoping for, unfortunately. Number 9, the movie Hope. Did you get to see that one last week?
17: No.
14: Neither one of us have seen that, so we don't know. $6 million in its first week. Number 8,

0: what I mean.
1: It was until a good action movie. Creature.
0: Yeah. Obviously, it did not have the impact on people that other movies we've been suggesting today has. Number three, The Odyssey. $604 million in the U.S., 9 weeks on the chart. We had a listener said that they had some friends that wanted to see it in 70 millimeter, and they had to go all the way to Denver to find the closest place
1: to hear. I almost drove to Vegas to see it.
0: Did you really?
1: Yeah, but I didn't have time.
0: All right. Number two, even though it says six on here, Gustavo, Spider-Man Brand New Day, it made another $8 million last week. It finally fell out of first place. And in 7 weeks,
1: you predicted it.
0: $937 million. By the way, it is now the highest-grossing U.S. movie of all time.
1: Yeah,
0: surpassing The Force Awakens, which sent a congratulatory social media post with X-wings exploding fireworks above Spider-Man.
1: Love it.
0: Saying good, you know, congrats. We passed the torch to you. But the movie that finally knocked Spider-Man out of first place. Practical Magic 2, $35 million in the U.S. in its first week.
1: I think it's going to go to three next week under Spidey and Odyssey.
0: You think Spidey's going to retake?
1: Yeah.
0: Really?
1: Yeah. I've got a lot of heads shaking.
0: I'm thinking, actually, that the movie that neither of us saw, which is Resident Evil, might take number one.
1: Fine. Boo.
0: Yeah. Any rate. So we talked last segment about Tom Holland overtaking Zoe Saldana to become the highest-grossing actor. Well, it helps that he has now the highest-grossing U.S. movie of all time in Spider-Man Brand New Day, and he has the highest-grossing Christopher Nolan movie of all time, and both of them came out this summer. Now, if Zoe Saldana had been in The Odyssey, she might have set a record that nobody would ever get to.
1: Right.
0: But she was not. And so even though she's in Avatar, even though she's in you know, the Guardians and the whole first wave of Marvel movies. We'll see if she ends up being in Doomsday.
1: Yeah.
0: And if she is, then
1: I don't think so.
0: But Tom Holland will also be in it, so.
1: But I'm wondering, so they're going to put Endgame out again. Are those numbers going to count for this because it's a re-release?
0: Well, Tom Holland's in Endgame.
1: Yeah, that's what I'm saying. For him, is it going to add even more?
0: Yeah, but it'll add for her too because she's in it.
1: Right. So
0: they both will.
1: Who's going to come out?
0: Well, it'll stay the same.
1: No.
0: Yes. This is how math
1: I like went. To watch you do math on it. I'm watching your brain work.
0: Well, first I was like,
1: I love
0: no, wait,
1: it when you question, both when it. I question you and you wonder.
0: They're both in it.
1: Arr.
0: All right. So that is the movie show top 10, and that is Tom Holland making some good choices in his movie choices. I don't know if you heard about this, but in a couple of months, we're going to get the Cliff Booth, The Further Misadventures of Cliff Booth. This is Brad Pitt's character from Once Upon a Time in Hollywood.
1: Yeah.
0: Variety's reporting that Quentin Tarantino's writing a novel version of Cliff Booth, the movie that's coming to Netflix.
1: Okay.
0: So, and he wrote a novel version of Once Upon a Time in Hollywood. So, I'm actually, that was what character I really liked from that movie. Stay with us. We've got the commish, hopefully, coming up next.
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4: 12 o'clock at KSL News Radio. I'm Heather Peterson. KSL's top story this hour. People shopping in Weber County can expect to pay a little more sales tax starting October 1st. The County Commission approved an increase of 0.2%, bringing the sales tax up to 7.45%. It's expected to generate $13.1 million. Most of that will go toward public transportation. Our top national story this hour from ABC News. The so-called holdout juror in the Lindsey Clancy case has broken his silence. In a statement sent by his attorney, he pushes back on the accounts made by some of the other jurors that he refused to apply reasonable doubt in rendering a verdict in the case. Clancy's trial was deemed a mistrial because of it. More from ABC's Peter Haralambos.
5: He's insisting he had no doubts. He said that he was being spoken over by these other jurors, that they were putting words in his mouth effectively, and that at the end of the day, when he reviewed all the evidence in the case, when he reviewed the testimony, he believed that there was ample evidence to prove that she planned this out and that she knew what she was doing. This is, again, the first time we're hearing from him through his lawyer.
4: There's a hearing on the potential of other charges being filed against Clancy later this month. Former University of Utah President Michael Young is up for a new position as the U.S. ambassador to Serbia. He was nominated by President Trump and spoke yesterday at a Senate Foreign Relations Committee about how he plans to address religious freedom and their energy problem.
6: Over 80% of their liquid natural gas,

0: natural gas is imported from Russia. Those issues need to be addressed.
1: Young says there is a potential for a deeper economic tie between the U.S. and Serbia by helping reduce their energy dependence on Russia. He also says it's important for both countries to practice religious freedom and acceptance. Your money at this moment. The Dow is down 156 points, the S&P down 8, and the NASDAQ just about even. Coming up, you might need to wear some rain boots for the next day or so. KSL Weather and Traffic are next. KSL News Time, 1202.
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8: It's been a very rough morning due to the weather, and we're not out of the woods just yet. We have a crash in Weber County on northbound I-15 prior to Pioneer Road in the Marriott-Slaterville area. Now, they have been able to get it moved out of traffic now, so all lanes are now open, but it's been causing heavy delays into Ogden. So anticipate another few minutes of backups, but you should start to see traffic moving soon within the next 5 to 8 minutes. So continue to be patient. In Utah County, we've had water on the road and crews are on the scene still, blocking that left lane of traffic northbound I-15 prior to University Parkway in Orem. They're trying to get that water drained, and it's been causing a little bit of backup in the area. In Salt Lake County, over on I-215's West Belt, an earlier crash after 3500 South and prior to the 201 junction, it still is blocking right lanes of traffic. No major backups, but with those two right lanes blocked, a little bit of slowdown in that immediate area. 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Ricky Meese in the KSL Traffic Center.
1: scattered thunderstorms will continue throughout the afternoon and into the evening. Tomorrow, it'll clear up a little with only some isolated thunderstorms in the morning. Saturday, we're looking at a high of 70, and Sunday, dry and 75. Right now, it's 68 and mostly cloudy. I'm Heather Peterson for KSL News Radio. 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
15: Welcome back to the movie show as we begin hour number two. Andy Farnsworth and Val Cameron. And, why, yes, we have been graced with her royal presence. We don't have kings in America, but we do have commissioners.
8: Wow.
15: Virginia Pierce from the Utah Film Commission is here with us. And you have returned to us from going far and abroad to check out how Utah looks.
16: Yes, all the way across Lake America.
15: At an international film festival. So you went up to Toronto and you got to see Wild Horse 9.
16: Yes.
15: Why did you want to go see that at Toronto?
16: So, well, it has been premiering at festivals around the world, and it was shot right here in Utah, part of it, in Monument Valley and in Moab and in San Juan. And so, and I, you know, I wanted to go to the Toronto Film Festival. I had been in many, many years, and I felt like this was a good year to go since we had a film premiering, and it was great. It was, I met a ton of really interesting filmmakers and people that are interested in Utah, so it was a good little scouting trip for me. But everyone needs to put Wild Horse 9 on their list. It's an amazing new film by Martin McDonagh, who brought us, oh my gosh, why am I going to blame
15: you? Were just talking about
16: Banshees of Inisherin.
15: Yes.
16: And what's the big, In Bruges.
17: Yes.
16: And
17: so many good movies.
16: So many good ones. He's such an amazing writer. And John Malkovich is already being talked about for Oscar.
17: Oh, wow.
15: For this movie?
17: Oh, wow.
15: Yeah. When, do you know when it opens here?
16: I think November 9th, maybe. November 6th in theaters.
15: Okay.
16: It's just incredible. They filmed the rest of the movie on Easter Island.
17: Oh.
16: So,
17: oh, yeah,
16: Easter
17: in the
16: Island
17: trailer, they are on Easter Island.
15: Is
16: Monument
15: it
16: Valley.
15: Set in Monument Valley, or is Monument Valley standing in for something else?
16: Set in Monument Valley.
15: Okay.
16: Which is really cool. And it's just an incredible, set in the 60s, two CIA agents, John Malkovich, Sam Rockwell, and John's getting ready to retire, and so all kinds of things are going through his head, and it's hilarious and also very touching, and just and really, I think, made my top 10.
17: Oh, wow. Okay. Yeah.
15: Now, when you go to something like Toronto, is it obviously to see the movie because you wanted to see it and see what was audience reaction like?
16: Well, I saw it with the in the market screening, so press and industry, but it was a packed 600 people theater.
15: Did it get an ovation at the end?
16: Well, because it's industry are cooler than that.
17: Yeah, we don't do ovations.
15: We don't applaud things.
16: But lots of good just vibes coming out of the theater. It got a 14-minute standing ovation in Venice. But, you know, I think it's a little hard to tell from those standing ovations.
17: Yeah, everything gets a standing ovation. But just the pairing of the cast in this film. And if you go on, and I'll post on our TikTok and Instagram the trailer, which I think I have posted it before, but just the synergy that I feel that they have back and forth just in the trailer is amazing.
16: It's so good. I really, I want everyone to see it. It's just an interesting take on our American history and our history and involvement in foreign wars, which is, something
17: there's a lot
16: that,
17: going on.
16: Yeah, there's a lot going on, but also told in a very, very funny way, like laugh out loud funny.
17: Speaking of like a lot going on, the last time you were here and the time before, we knew there was a lot going on in Utah, but you couldn't tell us anything.
15: Yes. You don't get to come on here without us trying to press you for information you're not allowed to give.
17: You sprinkled some Marshalls, but we already knew that was happening.
16: I thought we talked about what the big secret was last time. Because there was a Trib article that kind of leaked it, that Minecraft.
17: Oh, yeah. We did talk a little bit about Minecraft.
16: Yeah.
15: Okay.
16: That may or may not have been.
15: That may or may not have filmed here.
17: I saw it on social, so it is.
16: I saw it on social media, so therefore it was true.
15: Well, it looks like we've got a couple of new approved productions in the last month or so. So tell us about Houseboat Heroes.
16: We do have a couple of really nice, smaller local productions. Houseboat Heroes is a reality show based on renovating houseboats and down in southern Utah. So that'll be really fun. I know we all.
15: There's any water left down there now.
16: Don't say that. But I think the bigger story is that we have 1, 2, 3, 4, 5, 6, 7 Made in Utah films or series premiering in September.
15: Oh, okay.
16: Which is huge. There's just that you can, like, if you're in the theater, you can see Utah. You can see Utah on all kinds of platforms. So it's just really fun to see some of these projects that we've talked about over the years finally making it to the big screen or the small screen.
15: Can you tell us anything about Prepare for the End?
16: It's going to be a great movie filmed in southern Utah. Summit County. Yes, that one. I was not prepared. I'm sorry.
15: Oh, no, that's okay. See? Yes. Mission accomplished. No.
16: Yes. That one actually is done. It was made by a sister-brother pair, the Nebaker twins. They've made some really interesting shorts. This is their first feature, the first time we've been able to support them. Local, actually, and I've told this story a couple of times, but their mom used to run the program at Sundance of programs for high school students. So she would program all of the films for the high school kids when I was working in Sundance. So this is like 20 years ago. And she would always say, oh, my kids are going to watch with me. And now they're out in the world making films. So it's like, this is great.
17: Nice.
15: Well, now I can't remember if last time you were here, we talked about Mouse, the movie that got the release, because I really liked that.
16: Yeah.
15: And I loved how actually Utah played a role, not just as a background setting, but it was a thing, and they refer to it, and I really liked that. And what about Edie Arnold?
16: Have you guys seen?
15: Yes, I was going to say that one too.
16: Yeah, that one is great. I think it's still in theaters. It opened September 4th. Edie Arnold is a loser. The first film that they did at the Broadway, Jared and Jerusha Hess came and did the Q&A because there's a definite nod to Napoleon Dynamite in the film, and it was just really fun to see that kind of passing of the torch to the new indie quirky film.
15: Because now they're mainstream.
16: I mean, Jared's for sure mainstream.
15: Well, so when you go to something like Toronto, is it in part also to like just remind people like, hey, we can work with you in Utah?
16: Yeah.
15: You're talking with production companies, you're talking with filmmakers to say, please make sure that you're considering Utah for your next film.
16: Yeah, so we were there as part of the Film USA booth, which is like a national organization of film commissions. And we had a booth in the market, and we talked to people about shooting in the U.S. in general, and then shooting at a lot of different states. And it was just really fun to be there and talk to a lot of international filmmakers about what makes Utah special. Obviously, they know our locations, but how many resources we have and professional crew and all of that. So we definitely got a couple of, you know, happened to be in the waiting line, which you know from Sundance, you know, waiting in line, talking to a filmmaker who had a film at the festival. He was like, Utah, I need Utah landscape for my next film. Can I send you my script? And I was like, yes, like that's the connection that you can make at these festivals, which is just really great to be there.
15: And that just means we're going to see more of that Utah logo at the end of the credits when it rolls up. I love seeing that that just says, if I didn't recognize it myself, that it came here. Yeah. Anyway, well, all right. So you said how many coming out in September?
16: I think 7 in September Four in October, and then Wild Horse 9, and The Chosen Season 6 in November.
15: Nice. Wow.
16: Yeah.
15: Here we go.
16: I know.
15: All right, Virginia. Well, thank you for taking some time out of your schedule of international travels to stop by our humble movie show location today and to update us on what's happening in Utah. We look forward to hearing from you in another month.
16: Thank you. Good to see you guys.
15: And now she climbs and she rides off with her traditional wave. as you would see, nay, a queen in a parade. Virginia, we love that you humor us here on The Movie Show. Still to come, we have our big streaming reviews coming up. Couple of series, one based on an arcade game. Or was no, maybe it was a Sega game.
17: It was a Sega game.
15: It was. A cartoon based on that, and then a spinoff of the Jack Reacher series on Prime Video. We're broadcasting live from My Hearing Centers in Sandy. And Matt, you guys have locations up and down Utah, which is good because as people hear about this brand new hearing aid that you guys now have in for people to try out, they're going to want to not have to drive a long way to get a chance to access it.
11: That's right. This is our humble location.
15: The humble location.
11: as just stated. So thank you.
17: We have commissioners come here.
11: I know. She comes down too. This is amazing.
15: Yes.
11: We love having her. And appreciate all those that come because of The Movie Show. But we do have offices from Ogden all the way down to St. George. We are able to provide services to the majority of Utah. You know, if you're in Logan, maybe a little hairy, you want to come down to Ogden, we can help you out. But that's kind of our only little orphaned area. Maybe Moab, too. That's a little harder.
15: You need to work on that, Matt.
11: We are. We're trying.
15: Get into Logan.
11: Okay. We'll work on it.
15: We
11: love our Cache Valley people, let's be honest, and their cheese.
15: And their ice cream. They do a lot of good things up there. But so tell us about the Signia Max. And I like how in our last break we were talking how it's an experience. I mean, that's in the name. Granted, they left the E off of experience. The X in Max stands for experience. But you were talking about how it's an experience. It's not just a thing that fixes one thing, but it actually allows you to experience things the way you did before.
11: It's got this dynamic focus, this technology that can independently identify speech and competing sounds to help the hearing aid wearer focus on conversations while maintaining that kind of awareness of kind of what the world is around them, right? So put this in a practical speech. You're on the golf course, right? You can hit and hear the ball, that ping, love the sound, right? And you can then hear the heckling behind you from your friends at the same time. It's absolutely wonderful. But you're not missing the small things because you're just wanting to focus on speech. You get the whole experience.
15: His club went further than the ball.
11: Great reference.
17: That'd be me.
11: But that's the reality that this is different, and it's really hard. I mean, I've been working on how to put together a message that really resonates and helps people understand what this means. You know, it's like having four hearing aids in one. Like, it's such a hard thing to describe because it is such an experience. Right, it's like trying to describe a roller coaster. Right, it's fast and fun. Like, but there's a lot more to a roller coaster.
15: You go up, than you just go down, fast, you go around.
11: Right, being fast and fun. And now, if you don't like roller coasters, think of another analogy that you do like, and compare that to the hearing aid. You really got to experience this to understand the value that it's going to have in your life. We're inviting people to call right now. We're doing free hearing evaluations up and down the Wasatch Front, St. George to Ogden. If you want to come down from Cache Valley, we'll see you.
15: That's good.
11: And then at the end of the evaluation, we're going to give you a chance to try these hearing aids risk-free for 30 days and some movie tickets as a thank you.
15: To get this deal, you've got to call during the movie show and make that appointment, 801-701-1629. That's 801-701-1629.
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15: Well, our movie show question of the week has been: what movie character's death affected you the most? And people have feelings on that. I hope you're on our Facebook page, KSL Movie Show, where you can share your thoughts and commiserate, reminisce with others, agree, disagree. Although I don't think anybody's gonna be like, "No, that death didn't affect anybody." But you might find that, I'd forgotten about that one, right? And how much it affected me. So make sure you're on our socials, KSL Movie Show. In this segment, we got to do our big streaming reviews. And our big streaming review of the week is the show Neely.
25: Francis Neely. I'm a PI. You want to learn how to do this work? Look closely.
26: You know, I am a trained investigator. Not trained like me.
15: So if you're a fan of the streaming series Reacher, you'll want to check out this spin-off show, Neely, with a silent G in the middle of it. It's on Prime Video. It brings back Maria Sten as Frances Neely. She's the former military protege of Jack Reacher, who is now, and now she's a private investigator in Chicago. But when a friend of hers dies mysteriously, Neely's investigation teams her up with a homicide cop with some ties to the mob. And it puts her in contact with a weird sort of cult-like group of former drug addicts who are now turned farmers. And it puts Neely in the crosshairs of this group's charismatic but mysterious leader. Mm. So there's a lot to like in this new series.
17: There's a lot going on.
15: There is. And your first thing is, you know, is it as cool as Reacher? Well, I think it is. It's a little bit different than Reacher. My complaint about season 4 of Reacher that we just finished, if I had one, was I wanted more of him solving the mystery instead of just punching and stabbing and getting stabbed.
17: Less violent, more
15: story? I liked that. No, I mean, I liked it because I do want some of that in my Reacher series. But this one, I felt they leaned more into the mystery side. And she's a tough cookie. Like,
17: okay.
15: This character is really tough. We get more time with her, and that's probably what I like most about this new series. She's super skilled at what she does, and we get to know a little bit more of her backstory other than she worked with Jack Reacher. We get to find out some of her personal life experience and some of the other military experience. By the way, Reacher does make a cameo appearance in the first episode. He might make another one. I've only seen 4 of the 8 episodes. But the series is very much rated TVMA. Give you the heads up. But it's a solid crime action thriller story, and all episodes are available right now on Prime. So far, from what I've watched, it's in the B+ range, and I really have liked it, and I'm going to try to finish it this weekend.
17: Could I jump in without watching Reacher and be okay with it?
15: Yeah, you could.
17: Okay.
15: But
17: because I'm not going to go back and do all of that.
15: Well, she's not in every season of Reacher.
17: That's so I'll understand it.
15: Oh, yeah, no, because she's her own thing, and they refer to Reacher enough that... That if you're a fan of Reacher, if you're a fan of Reacher, you really want to watch this because it's also cool and it's a continuation of this character that you met in the previous series. It's kind of like Bosch had that spinoff with what's her name? This actress that I really like. There's a Bosch character from Prime Video that got spun off into her own detective series in Hawaii that I liked. So that is Neely, and that is our big streaming item of the week. And then we got a premiere on Paramount Plus of an animated series called Golden Axe.
0: To defeat Death Adder, we need an actual plan.
2: We're going to do what we do best. Face a series of progressively harder enemies until we have a big final battle with Death Adder. And then we kill him for good.
3: Till he's dead. All the way.
17: This animated adult comedy adapts Sega's 1989 arcade classic, reuniting Warriors Axe Battler Tyrius Flair, Gilius Thunderhead, and we get a Death Adder Adler who does not want to be dead. They have tried to kill this thing.
15: But he wields the golden axe.
17: He wields the golden axe. So you get to see them trying to basically kill something that doesn't want to be dead, but just like as in a Sega game or any other video game that you would play, yes, you have to get through these adventures to get to the thing that you want to get to. And to me, it was very much like one of those old 1980s Saturday morning cartoons that I watched, except for the people that are writing the characters have no inner monologue. They are just saying everything that they want to say. These cartoon characters do not have a filter. That's why we said it. It's an adult cartoon. But I laughed out loud, and I really appreciated that old yes. animation style because it felt a little bit like He-Man. It felt, you know, like it had this feel of things that are reminiscent to our childhood. But then you had adult content that we wouldn't want to hear about. And I don't think it was too adult.
15: It was TV-14.
17: Yeah, TV-14. So it's not like some of these that are out there now that have all these bad language and yeah. everything. It's just, it's very sarcastic.
15: Yes.
17: And it's a lot of fun.
15: Very tongue-in-cheek. And Matthew Reese, who had a great weekend at the Emmys.
17: Yes.
15: And now he's the voice of Gilius Thunderhead. I mean, the names just crack you up. Axe Battler. Which yeah. is like, you carry a sword. Why are you called Axe Battler? So right. there's one episode where he tries out an axe and he hates it.
17: So funny. And he just looks so, he's like a goblin. He looks like this.
15: Oh, Gilius?
17: The Axe Battler. He looks very much like.
15: He looks like Conan the Barbarian.
17: Barbarian, yeah. So there's a lot. There's a lot going on.
15: And Lisa Gilroy's Tyrus Flair. Like, the bad guys are like, could you talk to Tyrus about me? Because she's, I thought one of her funniest lines was, when my mother passed away.
17: I was just going to say that.
15: I'm wearing her bikini for this.
17: I know it covers too much.
15: It covers too much. So it's very tongue-in-cheek. Danny Pudi voices another character, Hampton Squibb. It's very funny if you liked something like Dungeons & Dragons.
17: Yes,
15: the cartoon
17: it's very
15: from the 80s.
17: D&D.
15: It's like, the people who watched that grew up and wrote this
17: yes.
15: in a really humorous way. It's called Golden Axe. It's rated TV-14, and all 8 of the episodes are on Paramount Plus. We're broadcasting live from My Hearing Centers, and we are telling you about this brand new thing today. Matt Deering's been telling us the Signia Max, which stands for the Multi-Adaptive Experience. It is a brand new hearing aid that focuses on what they say a single speaker. It's designed for people who struggle hearing speech in noisy environments. But what it can do, Val, like he's talking about 54 times the greater processing power than the last generation. I mean, what a leap from one to the other. And the size is still exactly the same.
17: And it's going to help you do all the things you're doing every day. Like figure you're walking into an airport and you can hear the gate announcements directly through your hearing aids. This is very much a technology that feels like Bluetooth. You can listen to your church services. You can hear audio through the phone, through your tablet, yes. through your TV. So now you can just pay attention to that. And if you decide not to pay attention to other people, it's really just you deciding that and not your hearing.
15: And this is the cool thing about it is they want you to try it out. Even if you already have hearing aids, even if you've never had your hearing tested, you can call 801-701-1629 and you can make an appointment to get a no-cost hearing evaluation for you or a family member. And then you'll have this opportunity to try out these hearing aids risk-free for 30 days. And he says when you're done, whether you keep the hearing aids or not, they're going to give you a free pair of movie tickets.
17: Yeah, bring those hearing aids back and you get the tickets.
15: But you got to call and make that appointment during the movie show. And that number again, 801-701-1629. That's 801-701-1629.
1: 1230 at KSL News Radio. I'm Heather Peterson. KSL's top local story this hour. Scattered showers through the region today hit some areas hard, including the south end of Saratoga Springs. City spokesperson Annalisa Harrison says they know some homes were affected, but they're not sure how many.
4: In this case, the water actually pulled some debris that caused some blockages along the stormwater system.
1: Harrison says their public works department and fire department are working to clear any debris from storm drains and help people put sandbags around their homes. More scattered showers in the forecast this afternoon and into this evening. We're learning more about a shooting along State Street in Sandy last night. Two men in their 20s were walking near 8400 South when someone in a passing vehicle opened fire. Police say multiple shots were fired, hitting one of the men and a nearby building. Investigators say so far this seems to be a targeted incident rather than random. They're currently searching for the vehicle involved. Our top national story this hour from ABC News. The Kennedy Center's future is still in legal limbo as the Trump administration argues the cultural center needs to undergo major renovations before it can reopen. President Trump has also signaled that if his name is not added to the center, he could demolish it. A federal judge has ruled the Trump administration give notice before doing anything to the structure.
5: There was also a filing yesterday by the executive director of the Kennedy Center that said that the closure right now is temporary. It's for 7 days, and this is really for safety concerns, and they're going to look at this on a weekly basis. Tonight, there is a rally, a protest scheduled at the Kennedy Center. Organizers are going to try to do this to show support for this cultural arts institution.
1: 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Your money at this moment, the Dow is down 111, the S&P down 4, NASDAQ doing a little better, up 5 this hour. Coming up, scattered showers still moving through the area. KSL weather is next. 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
15: 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And I didn't love a couple of the windows that we had on the front of our house. 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
5: 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Ricky Meese, what's going on?
6: We have delays southbound I-15 in Weber County between the I-84 junction through Roy. You'll finally see speeds improve by the time you're reaching Sunset. In Salt Lake County, we're seeing traffic getting back to normal. Had an earlier accident northbound I-15 approaching 90th South. Still just a little bit of backup there. And then in Utah County, we've had a left lane block due to water on the road. And I mean, it was pretty deep. The water has been drained. However, crews have not opened up that left lane of travel just yet. And that is northbound I-15 approaching University Parkway in Orem. UDOT construction alert. The eastbound I-80 ramp to eastbound SR-201 will close tonight, Friday night, through early Monday for pothole patching. Use exit 104 to eastbound SR-202. Ricky Meese in the KSL Traffic Center.
5: High of 75 in the forecast today with some scattered thunderstorms throughout the area. Tomorrow, chance of rain in the morning, then we'll dry out with a high of 70. Then Sunday, dry and mid-70s. Right now, it's mostly cloudy and 75 degrees. I'm Heather Peterson for KSL News Radio. 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
8: 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And our theme is an Ethan Hawke movie. And so what we're going to do is we're going to give you three clues. And when you hear the three clues, as soon as you think you know the answer, you're going to send it in to 57500. 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That's CORNBELLYS.com. So that's awesome. I think our tickets are to Lehigh, though, just so you know. If you live in Spanish Fork, you don't want to drive to Lehigh, maybe sit this one out on the text. I'm just saying. All right. And remember, if you text in the correct answer, we will not take any before we read the clues, just so you know.
5: Yeah.
8: If you text in the correct answer and you don't hear back in time, then that just means somebody else won. So, all right, here we go.
9: All right, the first one I think is really cool. This film compresses its entire plot into one real-time day.
8: Oh, okay. And it, remember, this is movie, not television. So the answer movie. Is not 24.
9: No.
8: Do you got another one?
9: Yeah, I got another one.
8: Okay.
9: All right. This film marked the start of a long creative partnership between its director and its leading man. So if you would have seen them, you would have seen many movies with the leading man of this movie and the director.
8: All right. Now, a key segment of this movie is about gangs in Los Angeles. And this is something not a lot of people know. The actual founder of one of the gangs that's in Los Angeles was on set for all of the filming in his neighborhood because he allowed the producers to use his neighborhood in exchange for casting gang members. So there were real gang members in this movie, this Ethan Hawke movie.
4: Good.
8: All right. Ooh. We've got some guesses. And let's see. We've got a guess for Gattaca.
9: Oh, but good choice.
8: We were really thinking about doing that one.
9: Yeah.
8: Gattaca, that one is where Ethan Hawke met Uma Thurman, and they produced Maya Hawke from that.
9: Yeah.
8: Here's a vote for 1917.
9: Nope.
8: Oh. How about Phone Booth?
9: No.
8: Okay. Before Sunrise.
9: Aww.
8: Have you seen those movies with Julie Delpy?
9: No.
8: Oh, there's like been three of them. Okay. Blue Moon is Brett's guess.
9: Nope.
4: Wrong-o.
8: The Purge.
9: Oh, is he in The Purge? Because I watch those movies.
8: Now, I want to give a shout out to our listener who wrote, dang it, Denzel's movie, which means they can't remember what the name is, but they know which one we're talking about. Oh.
9: We are talking about the leading actor in that movie, but Ethan is he's like not the lead, but kind of the lead.
8: Here is a vote for Reality Bites.
9: No, but so good.
8: All right. This was one where people were ready for this one.
9: Yeah.
8: We obviously needed to go a little bit more obscure next
9: time.
8: Yeah. What is the answer, Val?
9: Training Day.
8: Training Day. A movie that I have heard is really good.
9: You haven't seen Training Day? That surprises me not at all.
8: Well, you sure sound not surprised.
9: I'm not.
8: That's for sure. Oh. Vote for Dead Poets Society. I forgot he was in that. He was
9: so
8: like
9: good.
8: A kid back in
9: Captain,
8: that one.
9: My captain.
8: All right. Yeah. So Training Day was the answer. Congratulations. It looks like to our listener, Mally.
9: Mally.
8: Mally was right on top of this one. You just make sure Mally hasn't won. Nope, he has not. All right. I know, Mally, you've been playing for a while, so congratulations on this one. Make sure that you text us back and so we can get your information so we can send you to Corn Bellies down in Lehigh to enjoy a corn maze before we get to Halloween. All right. Do we? Let me just give you a little bit of streaming news really quickly before we get ready for our final segment. One of the things that we found out this week, and actually there's a new season of Slow Horses that we're going to mention next segment.
9: Yeah.
8: So that was season 6 that just dropped. Mm-hmm. It's already been renewed for season 7.
9: Okay.
8: And this week they got renewed for season 8.
9: What?
8: Before season 6 even dropped.
9: There are some shows I love that we barely know 2 years after if we're going to get another season. Who are they paying? What's going
8: well,
9: on
8: apparently
9: here?
8: Apparently, they're paying, what's his name? Gary Oldman, because he's been
9: Who's
8: in all.
9: Who's he paying?
8: Right? He must know something somewhere. We also had the Emmys this week. Really quick recap for you. The new horror comedy, Widow's Bay. I need to watch this now.
9: You
8: okay, so
9: haven't
8: I didn't
9: seen
8: see it. No. And it won all the Emmys. It won 14 out of the 19
9: it's
8: nominations.
9: So good.
8: Is it a comedy?
9: It's like a dark comedy.
8: See,
9: Dave and I love it. I will watch it again.
8: I read a great editorial. These were the comedy series nominees for the Emmys. Shrinking.
9: Yes, love.
8: Only Murders in the Building.
9: I haven't seen it.
8: Really?
9: Yeah.
8: Six, okay. Nobody Wants This on Netflix.
9: Okay.
8: Margo's Got Money Troubles.
9: Thought it was
8: is that
9: funny.
8: A comedy?
9: Yeah, it is. It's
8: Hacks.
9: Funny. Hacks is
8: the
9: funny.
8: The Bear.
9: The Bear is... Nah, it's a dark comedy.
8: And then Widow's Bay, which was
9: also
8: so
9: dark comedy.
8: Obviously, I need to watch Widow's Bay.
9: Yes.
8: So that was the big winner. It won for Best Comedy Series. The Pitt taking home Best Drama Series once
9: totally
8: again.
9: Good.
8: The lead actor in a drama series, Noah Wiley on The Pitt. Lead actress in a drama series, Rhea Seehorn, on Pluribus.
9: Love that show so much.
8: That was last December that came out.
9: I want another season. Let's go.
8: Well, you'll probably get one. Matthew Rhys for Widow's Bay as the lead actor in a comedy, Jean Smart in Hacks, which I think she's won it every single year.
9: Yes, she has.
8: So this was the other one that was a little confusing to me. Lead actress in a limited or anthology series or movie.
9: Yet they just want to snap them all into one category.
8: Sally Field for Remarkably Bright Creatures.
9: I mean, we both love that.
8: Because I was like, this is the Emmys. That's a movie.
9: Yeah.
8: But apparently they shoehorned movie if it was
9: so we
8: if
9: could
8: it
9: get
8: only
9: Sally
8: premiered.
9: Fields.
8: To get her, yes. Took her forever to get the Oscar. And I wonder if she did her famous line, you love me, you really love
9: Probably
8: me.
9: Probably not. I mean, you don't have
8: Come
9: to do
8: on,
9: that once.
8: Do
9: but
8: it again.
9: I want a promise from you that you are going to watch Widow's Bay. I'm going to call you out next month. And if you have not watched this.
8: Okay. I totally will.
9: Okay.
8: Right after I watch Butch Cassidy and the Sundance Kid.
9: No.
8: By the way, Matthew Rhys also won an Emmy for lead actor in a limited or anthology series or movie for The Beast in Me.
9: So good.
8: So he won it in two different entries.
9: He's such a good actor.
8: As a lead actor. Apparently.
9: He's British. Did you know?
8: With a name like Rhys, R-H-Y-S, I'm shocked. And then Stephen Root for Widow's Bay won for supporting actor. Tom Pelfrey for drama in Task. And then Kate O'Flynn in Widow's Bay for supporting. Jeez, that thing just won everything.
9: Because it's good.
8: And then The Diplomat. Now, that's a show I have watched and liked. Allison Janney got supporting actress in a drama series. That's our 2026 Emmy winners list. All right. We've got rapid fire still to come. A couple of things we didn't see or we didn't have time to go into in more depth. We'll tell you about when we return. But before we go away, we got to talk to Matt Deering.
4: Hi, Andy.
8: Because, Matt, this is the last chance people have to be the first to try the Signia Max hearing aids. And we were talking about all the different things that they could do. In one generation, they've made some serious leaps forward with no extra battery life loss and no extra size needed. I mean, they were going down, and yet they've added all these features and didn't have to expand the size to do it.
4: Yeah, and so I'm one of those guys. Typically, I'm not the early adopter in technology, right? I'll like, oh, we got a new technology. Let's give it a couple months. Let's make sure everything's kind of working. Get through the first couple batches, and then we'll move on.
8: Right.
4: And I will be honest, in some hearing aid releases, first couple batches didn't go so well. I will tell you, this release, the manufacturer nailed it. We have not had one single bad hearing aid yet. We've actually almost four times more distribution of this hearing aid than the release of the last product. It is incredible the response that we're getting from this, not just, again, from the people, but also from our providers, because our providers have to believe in it before they're going to hand it to the patient. And that's why there's a little bit of delay there. There's no delay. Our providers are grabbing this off the shelves as fast as they can get it in their office and getting on every patient that they can see in front of their doors because they buy into this so much. It has been that much different, that much better for their patients than the last hearing aids that we had.
8: So let's put it out then. If you already have hearing aids, take advantage of this offer from My Hearing Centers to get the free hearing evaluation again. I mean, see where you are. If it's been a while since you've had your hearing evaluated, even if you have hearing aids, and then try these out risk-free for 30 days. You may say, you know what, upgrade me.
4: That's right. And either way, try, see what's different, right? It's always good to know, especially if you have a hearing loss or anything going on, what's the late technology? Is it good enough to help me better in my life? And is that value worth me investing in? That's the conversation you're having with yourself, right, and your loved one.
8: Yeah.
4: And it all starts with a free evaluation, a risk-free 30-day trial, and free movie tickets. So,
8: yeah, I didn't even get to the free movie tickets.
4: The barrier to entry is pretty low.
8: You're going to come out of this with something.
4: Yeah, absolutely.
8: Hopefully hearing aids, because that's the point. Let's talk about payment on the hearing aids, because right now might actually be a better time with this new release coming in the fall when people have met their deductibles.
4: You brought that up earlier. You know, you're at the end of the year. You probably hit your deductible. You got your HSAs. You have your FSAs. That are available. We'll make sure we navigate all of those. If you have a hearing benefit, we're going to help you maximize that benefit. 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We're going to find a way for you to get in this product if it's something you want to do.
8: But you got to call before the movie show ends. So you got about 10, 12 minutes to do this. 801-701-1629. Matt, we forgot to ask you, what's the movie death that affected you the most?
4: Oh, give me 2 seconds. I'm sorry, you put me on the spot, and I will answer during the break.
8: Okay, he's going to cry off air.
4: It chokes me up every time I think about it.
8: 801.
4: Bambi's mom. Bambi's dad.
8: Bambi's dad. That's a good point. 801-701-1629 to make that appointment with My Hearing Centers.
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8: Of The Movie Show, and we've our question of the week is, what movie death affected you the most on screen? We actually had a couple people mention Artax in Neverending Story.
9: Yeah.
8: I don't even have to say more than that. For people who saw the movie.
9: So sad.
8: Yeah. Land Before Time. That's another one people yes. cite. Hey, how about the Ewok in Return of the Jedi? Where it's like, and he's like trying to wake him up and it won't wake him up.
9: I forgot all about that.
8: Yeah, people have said Dobby. That's Matt's. I'm going to say that was Matt's also. All right, Corey, I wanted to give Corey a moment because she runs the board and she makes me look silly all the time with the sound effects and the things that I say. I love Lamb. You grabbed that one? Oh, goodness. She lists these movies. What's Eating Gilbert Grape?
9: Yeah.
8: The Family Stone.
9: Oh, that one's hard.
8: And Titanic.
9: Okay.
8: But look at, she's good. She didn't give away who in any of those yeah. movies. But just know, apparently, a traumatic death is coming
9: yes.
8: in those movies. So the other one that I had was Pay It Forward.
9: Yeah, that's a movie.
8: That was one where I was enjoying that movie and liking that movie, and a character dies, and I was like, what the... Actual heck.
9: Okay.
8: Yeah. And as a result, it soured me on a movie that I was enjoying so much that
9: so
8: I've never watched
9: now?
8: It again. Yes, that's correct.
9: Wow.
8: I just didn't feel like what happened was a necessary death. I was trying to go back through and thinking, I feel like it actually detracts from this movie. what it was trying to do. I mean, I kind of got what they were going for, but I just disagreed with it so much. At any rate, Pay It Forward's another one for me that it affected me because I won't watch the movie again. And it changed it from a movie I liked to a movie I disliked.
9: Wow.
8: Yeah, there you go.
9: That's hardcore.
8: Let's see. I do have a warning from Jerry, our listener, that says, Andy, since you're not a fan of horror flicks, do not watch Widow's Bay alone. I appreciate you, Jerry.
9: I mean, I liked it because I watched it with Dave, and I think it's just one of those shows that you should watch with someone else, but I think you could watch it on your own.
8: Here are some others. I mean, I probably will watch it on my own.
9: Yeah, I think you'll be fine. Text me if you need anything.
8: The movie Ghost.
9: Okay.
8: Brian's Song. One says, I still cry at that. Let's see. The Day the Earth Stood Still. Let's see. Steel Magnolias. Oscar says Coco. Brother Bear. I forgot about that one.
9: Oh, yeah.
8: Oh, Marianne's the one who says still cries when she watches Brian's Song. And here's Qui-Gon Jinn.
9: I love Qui-Gon. He's my favorite Star Wars character. Did you know that?
8: Oh, I didn't know that.
9: Qui-Gon.
8: I think we've had more votes for Brian's Song than anything else. All right. Well, there we go. That is our movie show question of the week. Okay, here's what we got in rapid fire this week. The big movie is actually Resident Evil. This one's probably going to win the box office. It made $8 million in previews last night. It's the most it's ever made in its series.
9: Yeah.
8: Based on a video game. This is at least a fresh take on it as opposed to another sequel from the Mila Jovovich line of

0: they actually are playing a digital short with it.
1: Oh,
0: I was told
1: fun.
0: That is new. That is supposed to kind of. That's part of the apologies. I saw the trailer. You see, Prime's he not only dies,
1: you're such a he nerd
0: turns
1: right now.
0: Gray. Like, it's like, oh, he's not dead enough. You just need to know how dead he is.
1: We could have a whole segment just on this.
0: Yeah, we could. Okay. We got a new season on Netflix of Stranger Things Tales from 85. I finished the first season, but I didn't get to the second one.
1: I didn't get to the second either.
0: It's animated, and they're able to do it then inside seasons that have already existed so they can fill it out without the characters looking too old, because animation is the way to get around that when
1: it
0: comes.
1: And I like the animation style. I thought it was pretty neat.
0: And then we have a new season of Slow Horses, season 6.
1: I have tried to watch it every season. I'm like, okay, this is going to be the season that I can get past episode 1. Has everything I should like about it, and I just can't connect with it. I don't know why. I just can't.
0: It's
1: I love
0: too
1: Gary
0: slow.
1: Oldman.
0: And isn't Gillian Anderson in it? Isn't she like, or no, some other famous British actress is like the head of the MI6.
1: There's so many things that should work for me, and it doesn't, so I'm sorry.
0: Okay. Well, there we go. That's our show for this week. Now, next week, we do have the Avengers Endgame Encore.
1: Yay!
0: Which, I don't think they're going to screen it for critics.
1: Probably not.
0: But you and me should try to see if we can sneak it in on Thursday, because we've got to see that scene.
1: I'll try.
0: That they're going to add to the post-credits. There is extra footage that's going to be added to it, just so you're aware. We've also got, coming up next week, a new do you remember the show Different World?
1: Yeah.
0: A new season, a reboot of it.
1: What?
0: With some of the same characters, now older,
1: really?
0: And some of them are teaching at the college. A Different World coming to Netflix. And you're going to tell us about Mobland, because you've seen the first two seasons, and this is season 3. No,
1: this is season two. They've only had one, and it was so good, and it actually starts tonight, but I need a chance to see it, and I can't watch it without Dave, because I would get grounded, so we're going to watch it, and we'll talk about it next week.
0: Okay, and that was what I was going to mention, is it has been renewed for season 3, even before season 2 has come out. Who is even in this?
1: Oh, my gosh.
0: Okay, well, we'll have to get to that later. And then we do have an animated movie next week, Forgotten Island, Heart of the Beast, the Brad Pitt movie with the dog. And then I don't know if I'm going to get to this one, Primetime, the one about Chris Wallace.
1: Yeah. Oh, I want to see that.
0: Pattinson.
1: Oh, yeah. I want to see it. It's A24. Yeah.
0: Okay. Well, that's what we're going to have on our show next week. We appreciate congrats again to Mally, who won our telephone torture. We hope that you'll join us again next week on The Movie Show.

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1: 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I'm Claire Scott. KSL's top story this hour. Two men connected to a funeral shooting in Kearns made their first appearance in court today. 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
2: The two 19-year-old men, Tavita Kofay and Haneli Grahl, are accused of assisting the alleged gunman after the shooting in August of this year. Police say a video shows Kofay helping the suspected shooter, a 17-year-old, into a black Kia minivan so he could escape the scene, while they say Grahl helped hide the gun. The shooting left one man, 18-year-old Villa Sunny Angelou, dead, and his twin brother Vita critically injured.
1: Kofay will appear in court next on October 3rd and Grahl on October 23rd. Our top national story this hour from ABC News. A Republican lawmaker and longtime Trump ally is breaking from the president, releasing a new campaign ad targeting his policies on immigration.
3: Representative Maria Elvira Salazar of Miami is a three-term Republican endorsed by Trump in a district that's three-quarters Hispanic.
4: The same Hispanics who helped you get to the White House in 2024 feel betrayed today. I'm not talking about giving them amnesty. I'm talking about giving them a dignified life.
3: Homeland Security responding, saying, whether Congresswoman Salazar likes it or not, the men and women of ICE are enforcing the laws passed by Congress, delivering the most historic mass deportation campaign in American history, exactly as President Trump promised.
1: ABC's Karen Hua reporting. Your money at this moment, the Dow is down 74 points, the S&P is up 3 points. And coming up, scattered thunderstorms continue. KSL weather is next. KSL News Time, 102.

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9: 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Here's Ricky Meese.
10: We have a crash on Redwood Road going northbound at 2100 South. It's at the corner of the intersection, and it's blocking a right lane, and we're seeing big northbound delays in the area. Also, a small accident still being cleared northbound I-15 in Sandy, approaching 90th South. It's over to the right, but partially sticking out into that right lane, causing just a touch of backup. Hit the open road at the Utah RV Super Shows September 17th through 20th at Mountain America Expo. 2-for-1 tickets at utahrvsupershow.com. Ricky Meese in the KSL Traffic Center.
9: Highs in the 70s over the next several days. We'll see more rain and lightning along the Wasatch Front this afternoon with chances for a shower here and there tomorrow morning. Right now it is 75 and rainy. I'm Claire Scott, KSL News Radio. 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
12: Welcome to KSL Brightside. I'm Ethan Miller here with Alex Keery. Thanks so much for tuning in today. And I would just like to congratulate each and every one of you because we did it. It's Friday. Nice job, everybody. Nice job. We did it. You gotta turn your microphone on there.
14: I did my Mr. Rogers outfit change just now. If you're watching on camera, put the cardigan on, change the shoes, and put on my Woods Cross High School Wildcats hat,
12: which was gifted to you via Deanie Wimmer.
14: Well, yes, Deanie delivered it. She was up at Woods Cross High School doing something, and then they were like, deliver this to that knucklehead who keeps wearing all the Davis High School stuff on the screen. So we appreciate the administration team at Woods Cross High School for throwing. And by the way, I will wear all your high school hats. If anybody said that's going to be my thing, if you want to send me a high school hat and I want the weirdest ones, you know what I mean?
12: Yeah.
14: Get me the Manti High School one. Get me, you know, I want the Crimson Cliffs one down in St. George, whatever.
12: You're a man of the people.
14: Well, and I'm a hat guy, you know, and so if you want me to rep your high school, or your kid's high school, then let's do it, man.
12: Hey, speaking of hat guys, let's do Movies That Stink with Andy Farnsworth.
14: What does that have to do with anything?
12: He doesn't wear hats?
15: You'll never get that time back. Or the $50 you spent on theater popcorn. It's time for Movies That Stink.
12: All right.
14: Has Val been officially totally offended by Ethan? Is that what happened?
16: Well, you know, we're not allowed to talk about it.
14: HR said you can't do it.
16: And No. But Val has actually had some commitments immediately after the show recently. So,
14: well, she's got a job. What we call a job in this industry.
16: So I hear some people have two jobs on Brightside.
12: What? Never heard of it. Never heard of it.
16: And so, you know, she took the idea from Ethan and was like, hey, you can work more than one?
14: As soon as I leave here, I go straight to my other job.
12: So what you're saying is the fact that she hasn't spoken a word to me since we hosted together, I shouldn't take that personally? Is that what
16: Inspired her.
12: I inspired her
16: because so that she could get another job.
14: The double job. The old double job.
16: Because, you know, Ethan's wife is like, I don't need this. My man has two jobs.
12: I don't ever want him around. I never see
14: him. What I love about it, too, would be like, we work two full-time jobs, and Ethan's like, now Ethan is the new power move in 2026, and it's the only way you can afford mortgages now in 2026 is to go, yeah, we have three full-time jobs between the two of us.
12: Like the average new mortgage in Utah is over $3,000 a month.
14: You do the what's the terminology? Dink? It's the
16: dual income, no kids.
14: Ethan's is the triple income, trying to get rid of the kids.
16: Yeah. I was going to say, you better be careful how you abbreviate the triple income.
12: All right, Andy.
14: Everyone's doing the math in their car. They're all,
12: we're going into the weekend. Tell us, what are the movies that we just need to avoid? Or what's a really great movie we should just not even bother with?
16: Well, I avoided Resident Evil before I even saw it, so I'd have to say that one, but I didn't actually see it because I'm not a horror fan. They didn't screen it for critics, which, when it comes to certain things, there's been some talk over the last few years about how the studios are kind of bypassing critics on a lot of movies now, in part because that first weekend is so critical towards how much they can take in the box office, and so... Sometimes they do it because they don't want bad word of mouth to spoil the opening weekend, and they need as much out of it as possible before everybody sees it and then tells everybody else how bad it is. But that hasn't always been the case. Sometimes they don't screen it. We watch it and are like, why did they not screen this for critics? I can't tell you if Resident Evil is that or not, because my car broke down when I thought about trying to go see it. So, shoot. Darn it. I wanted to tell you about it so bad.
14: I just think about all the different platforms that are out there. The one that you're most likely going to catch me on is these streaming services. And it just seems like the movies and the television shows have just got, I mean, they put as much or more in terms of millions of the production of these, of the streaming TV, of the streaming movies of anything else. But is there?
16: Well, I would say streaming movies, not as much as the streaming series.
14: The streaming series, that's true.
16: Think about, in fact, streaming movies, I would almost argue it's the opposite. It's when the theater people are like, you know, I don't think this is going to do that well, and we don't want the ego hit to the director.
14: Yeah.
16: What it used to be, straight to DVD, now is straight to streaming.
14: Well, I don't know because
16: Lion
14: like,
16: King
14: I think about,
16: 2.5, The Smell of Fear, yeah, or whatever, or something like that.
14: Well, the what's it called? Oh, that one was on in my house one time, and I said, "What are we watching?" Like when you hear the voices, and you're like, "Okay, that's not the real Pumbaa," or you just hear
16: the second Aladdin movie where they didn't have Robin Williams, they had Homer Simpson, Dan Castellaneta voice the genie, and you're like,
14: "They
16: that
14: did?
16: Sounds kinda," but and then they finally brought back Robin Williams for the third Aladdin and the King of Thieves or whatever.
14: Yeah, well, it happens. It happens all the time in my house. However, Apple did the one. I liked Mayday. I thought Mayday was phenomenal, and that
16: I would say Apple might be the exception.
14: They spent a pretty penny on that, and so for me, I was like, this is actually great because it was cheap entertainment. It was like, you know, I didn't have to do much. You know what I mean? I love that when I'm not invested. I want to not be invested emotionally in anything. And so,
16: how much other Apple stuff do you watch though?
14: Not a lot. I mean,
16: so
14: I
16: think about
14: I,
16: it. They
14: I
16: got $15 bucks out of you to watch Mayday once.
14: No, because we have it because we have watched. We got on board initially, I think, because of the Ted Lasso stuff, and then Shrinking was also Shrinking.
12: I'm really surprised. So Apple right now has some of the best TV.
16: Yes.
14: Period.
16: Yes.
14: Yeah.
12: Have you watched Widow's Bay?
16: No, I got some grief about that.
14: Is that good?
16: Goodness sakes.
14: What is it?
16: Have you watched, it just won all the Emmys.
12: Have you watched Slow Horses?
16: I've watched the first season of Slow Horses. I
14: mean, is it as riveting as it sounds?
12: Well, how much
16: it's
12: you like
16: spy
12: Slow Horses?
16: It's a spy thriller kind of a thing.
14: It's a spy horse thriller? Is that what you said?
16: Yes.
14: Spy
16: the
14: horses.
16: Spies ride horses that are really slow. So, you know, it's, are we going to catch up this episode? Or is it going to be two more episodes?
14: All in Mongolia. I want to know. Okay. So, no, I love this because this is the one time he can start shaming us about things that we could watch. So it's fine. I'm okay to listen.
12: So the only streaming
16: I get more grief about what I haven't seen. You wouldn't.
14: Yeah, we don't do this as a gig. And so we get harassed for not watching it just from like the social standpoint.
16: I want to know though, because I actually liked the things I watched this week. The Wait, which is a movie that came from Sundance with Ethan Hawke and Russell Crowe. I guess the biggest complaint is that they're marketing it as if it's an Ethan Hawke, Russell Crowe movie. It's mostly an Ethan Hawke movie, and Russell Crowe shows up occasionally. But it's, you know, survival out in the wilderness, everybody's carrying backpacks full of gold bars. And you know, that would be kind of tiring. And it gave me some vibes of The River Wild, you know, some different things.
14: Was it good
16: survival.
14: Or not?
16: I actually kind of liked it. Yeah. Right. That's why I said I kind of liked the things I watched. There was a biblical adaptation of Daniel and the Fiery Furnace. I guess the complaint you could have is that Daniel wasn't put in the fiery furnace, but his friends were, his three friends, and that's kind of the high point of the movie.
12: So it's non-canon?
14: Yeah, but you can't. But you also can't name a movie after his three friends. It's just the studios are like, this is too long.
16: No, so it's Daniel and the Fiery Furnace. And there is an opening for the sequel, Daniel and probably the Lion's Den. But I actually thought that was really well done, faithful to the source material. If you like faith-based films, that's one I think you'll really want to make sure you watch.
14: Okay.
16: And a lot of these things, because this was it was an independent film, meaning that it was financed by the people that made it, and they got distribution deals through individual theaters. It's not like, you know, Paramount wasn't distributing it, if you know. But they did a really, really good job with the look of it, despite not having like a big Hollywood budget. So I was kind of impressed by that as well. But this is one of those, if you like these kind of movies, you got to go see them in theaters when they're there, because that gets other ones made when they see that there's money that will come in if you make them. And then the series I liked was Neely, the series this week, the spinoff of Reacher. If you like the show Reacher, this is a spinoff series with his friend Neely, who was in his regiment in the military, and she joins him for one of the seasons, and this is her own series that on Prime Video is pretty cool.
14: Love it.
16: But I got to ask you real quick, movie show question of the week, because I need your guys' take on this.
14: Absolutely.
16: Which is, what movie character's death really affected you the most?
14: So I love
16: it. Was the horse in Neverending Story, wasn't it, Alex?
14: Atreyu!
16: Artax was the horse.
14: Artax is the horse. Atreyu is the boy, right?
16: Yes.
14: Somebody showed me his Instagram page like from now, and I was like, we've all grown up, I guess. Let me see here. So Legends of the Fall, when the little brother dies in World War One, like I, for some reason, was just absolutely torn by the whole thing. I don't know why, but I mean, I do know why. It's a death in a movie, and it's a guy who died in war, and you know, so that one for me was like an emotional. No, you know what? When Two Sox gets, if we're going to go to animals, because animals dying in movies are actually the worst.
16: Yes.
14: Two Sox.
16: Actually, a lot of people nominated Old Yeller, Where the Red Fern Grows.
14: Oh, and yeah, Where the Red Fern Grows, for sure. I would go Two Sox on Dances with Wolves, the wolf, when he gets shot by the Union soldiers there as like a little game they were playing at the end as a nothing. It was just horrific for me.
12: For me, it was the soldier in... that Tom Hanks war movie, Saving Private Ryan.
16: The one Giovanni Ribisi?
12: No, the one that gets... that one was tragic.
14: The one that gets stabbed?
12: The one that gets stabbed.
16: Oh, the one that gets stabbed. So disturbing. That is the most disturbing death in that movie.
12: I remember how sad I was.
14: Too? Was he asking for his mom, too?
12: I think that was Giovanni.
14: He was getting shushed, right?
16: No, it was the shush. That was disturbing to watch.
12: And that was enraging because there was the other guy around the corner that could have intervened.
14: Yep.
12: And that soldier keeps popping up. German soldiers keep popping up. That was enraging. But the Giovanni Ribisi one, that one was tragic.
14: Yeah.
12: That movie, honestly, I was so impacted by that movie when
14: That's
12: I saw it.
14: That's why it's Val's number one all time, right?
16: Yes.
12: I went outside. It was sometime a week or two or in the few days after I'd seen the movie. And there were kids in the neighborhood and they were playing with sticks with guns. As there were guns.
14: Hey, you put those down.
12: I took the sticks away.
14: You did?
12: I did.
16: You became old man Ethan in that day.
14: Old man Miller is a character on the show, but it showed up actually that day. Yeah.
12: I said, you kids don't know what you're doing. And I took sticks away.
16: But that is so true. You know, my dad's uncle would never talk. He was at Iwo Jima, and he never, ever, ever talked about it, ever.
14: Yeah, my wife's grandpa was in the Pacific Theater, and you didn't find out anything until after he died of some of the atrocities. Yeah, same thing. My grandpa was a POW in World War II and in Germany, and guess what? Never heard the stories, you know? So, all right. Anyway, Andy, thanks for joining us today, as usual.
16: You're welcome, guys.
14: Where are you guys? Where are you guys right now? Are you guys at Hale Center Theater? Where are you?
16: No, we're at My Hearing Centers.
14: Okay, because I was wondering about the backdrop. I was like, you guys have like a. It looks more. It looks.
16: Normally we have the KSL backdrop, but we didn't merit it this week.
14: No, but also the candy bowl to tempt us on film. That's good.
12: Are you?
16: Oh yeah. That's why we put it in that center park because nobody walks through here. It's literally just for you guys to see and know you can't have it.
14: I know.
12: Are you a client there yet? Because I know radio guys.
14: We get deaf, we man. All
16: I'm going to need it in my right ear before I need it in my left ear, I'm pretty sure.
14: That's how you do it.
12: Yeah. Oh, my gosh. That's one thing that has been startling about this industry is the...
14: How many deaf
12: the
14: people
12: hearing,
14: we work
12: the
14: with?
12: Hearing yeah. loss among our colleagues.
14: That's why they actually do it. It's why My Hearing Center has you guys all the time because like every one of you cats are going to be rolling through here when you're all struggling to hear.
16: Mm-hmm.
14: Yeah, exactly. We all have headphones on, turned up full blast our whole careers. All right. Andy, thanks for joining us, man. We appreciate it. We'll talk to you next week.
16: Just have a good weekend.
14: There you go, Andy Farnsworth. Well, let's take the break here. We'll come back. We've got our three things right around the corner. It's a Friday. You know what that means? We're setting you up here. We've got to get our first world problems in right now because at the end of the program, we're going to be reading all of your best first world problems that roll in. First world problems, of course, the things that only we in the first world can complain about. Things that, of course, we have no business complaining about, but we still get them off of our chest because it makes us feel a little bit better. All right, 57500. More to go. It is KSL Brightside.
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12: All right, welcome back. You're listening to KSL Brightside. I'm Ethan Millard here with Alex Keery on this Friday. Special thanks again to Andy Farnsworth for hanging out with us and helping us understand which films to just skip. Which, once again, Alex, for the weekend, it's all of them for me. Sometimes those will pop up.
14: I told you the streaming ones are the ones that are more... So what'd you say the one... What's the one that won all the Emmys this week on Apple?
12: Oh, Widow's Bay.
14: What's it about?
12: An island, a little island off the coast of America, coast of the eastern United States.
14: Uh-huh.
12: Kind of like a, you know, little kind of fishing island turned tourist village kind of thing.
14: What's the twist? Give me the elevator pitch, because if it's supposed to win all these Emmys and you say it's great, then what's the problem?
12: It's styled as a suspenseful horror comedy.
14: Ah, hilarious murder. Mm-hmm. It's what they call a hilarious murder.
12: Hilarious murders.
14: All right.
12: And we're taking your first world problems at 57500. We got a text here. It says, using the term first world is offensive and should no longer be used.
14: Is that being serious?
12: I guess so.
14: Well, I will say that we aren't the ones that use the term first world in this context. Generally known already to some people are a term called first world problems, which are things that are basically if you are in a situation where things are going a little bit better for you, generally. However, I think we can all realize, like, it's the kind of stuff where, I don't know, how do we explain this?
12: So
14: we didn't come up with the term first world problems, but I'm not open to changing it because somebody's offended by it.
12: Well, there you go. So here's what first world problems are. These are the problems that really drive you crazy. They really impact your life. But you would be embarrassed to describe them to our pioneer
14: ancestors. To our pioneer ancestors. Yes.
12: That's what first world problems are. Larger conversations about geopolitics and things are just slightly beyond the scope for a KSL Brightside. But
14: it's not beyond the scope. We avoid it on purpose.
12: Yeah.
14: Those don't make us happy.
12: But we appreciate you weighing in. Get those in at 57500.
14: Duly noted.
12: And we've only got a couple of minutes here because we went kind of long with Andy.
14: Yeah, but you know what? That's going to put you to the test here as we get through the three things and we go right through them.
15: Your top trending stories happening right now. KSL Brightside's The Three Things.
12: All right. First story. This is out of Washington County. Police and search and rescue teams down in Hurricane have recovered the body of one of two women who went missing in San Carlos Reservoir this week. If you remember, it led to an arrest. There was a man driving the jet ski. He had two women on the back with him. They hit a crosswave. And pitched them all off. He's been charged. They said that he was driving this jet ski under the influence of alcohol. Right. And the two women who were riding with him, though, were missing. One has been found, confirmed dead. The other is assumed dead. They also had a dog with them on the jet ski. The dog did survive. The dog was able to swim back to shore on his own, was eventually reunited. So,
14: okay.
12: So that's some little bit of closure there for one of the families involved there at Sand Hollow. And I know they're going to keep on looking for the other victim. Number two, this is out of Park City. Bruno, the Park City police canine, who was injured after jumping off of a freeway overpass. He's home, continuing his recovery. Park City Police announced, "We are happy to show some good news. Bruno's surgery went well, and he is officially on the mend. Bruno still has a long road ahead, but we are very happy to see him home and on his way to recovery."
14: I would suggest that we watch the video of him getting released from the veterinary hospital here in Salt Lake on the stream today. Best video you'll watch all day. Of Bruno coming out of the hospital.
12: His two front legs were broken.
14: Right.
12: So he's got these crazy things
14: on
12: his legs.
14: So he's got casts, but then the casts are covered in these kind of like sort of helper legs that are kind of apparatuses to sort of help him just kind of keep those straight and sort of keep his feet in front of him.
12: It looks like he's wearing thigh-high moon boots as well.
14: And you know what? He makes his way out to the canine unit, and he gets in the back of the truck, and he is as cute as all get out, and I'm telling you. He has a smile on his doggy face, and things are going a lot better. All right.
12: And then final, the third thing. Delta Airlines is launching a new daily nonstop service between Salt Lake City and Monterey Regional Airport. MRY is the short code.
14: California?
12: That's in California. So that'll get you to Monterey Peninsula, Carmel by the Sea, and Big Sur, which is actually cool because...
14: Never been to any of those places.
12: I never have either, but...
14: My sister loves Monterey, and my wife and I always talk about, they always go to Monterey. We should do Monterey sometime, and then we never end up doing it.
12: I'm glad they've been doing more of these flights into other places in California. I had a chance a couple of years ago to do the Santa Barbara flight, Salt Lake to Santa Barbara, and that was really nice because in the past you had to, you know, fly into LAX or Burbank and drive your butt all the way up there. And so it's actually really nice that some of these smaller airports are really benefiting from how big LAX has gotten and from how big Los Angeles has gotten. So a lot of these smaller airports are really benefiting. So
14: we're going to take a news break here. When we come back, we have a conversation to have about things that Gen Zers are wanting more of when they are purchasing a home. So this particular feature in buying a new home that they are prioritizing and willing to pay more for, it's already going to be really, really expensive to buy a new house. We know that. But maybe you're in the same camp as them. I don't disagree. This is something that I have always wanted, and it just seems that it's not happening as much these days for homeowners. We'll tell you what it is next, right here. It's KSL Brightside.
0: 1:31 at KSL News Radio. I'm Claire Scott, KSL's top story this hour. It is breaking news. President Trump says he's banning CNN, MSNBC, formerly MSNBC, and Politico from the White House, effective immediately. The president cites fake news as his reasoning, saying the media outlets reported lies while covering his administration. This was announced just minutes ago on Truth Social. We'll continue to follow the story throughout the afternoon and keep you updated with the latest.
9: Weber County is raising their sales tax to bring in an estimated $13.1 million to fund public projects. KSL News Radio's Alexandra Bonilla reports.
2: That 0.2% increase will boost the sales tax from 7.25% to 7.45%. $3.27 million of that will be sent to 16 cities across the county for individual transportation or public safety projects. And another $3 million will be set aside for front-runner projects in Weber County. That increase will officially go into place October 1st. Davis County passed a similar sales tax increase, which starts January 1st. Alexandria Bonilla, KSL News Radio.
9: Your money at this moment. The Dow is down 72 points. The S&P is up 3 points. And coming up, more rain on the way. KSL weather is next. KSL News Time, 132.
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0: The National Weather Service in Salt Lake City has issued a severe thunderstorm warning for South Central Weber County in northern Utah, North Central Salt Lake County in northern Utah, Northeastern Davis County in northern Utah, West Central Morgan County in northern Utah, until 2 p.m. Mountain Daylight Time. At 1:28 p.m. Mountain Daylight Time, a severe thunderstorm was located near Syracuse, Oregon, 7 miles southwest of Layton, moving northeast at 30 miles per hour. Hazard, 60 miles per hour wind gusts and half-dollar size hail. Source, radar indicated. Impact, hail damage to vehicles is expected. Expect wind damage to roofs, siding, and trees. Locations impacted include Ogden, Layton, Farmington, Hill Air Force Base, Roy, Clearfield, Kaysville, Syracuse, Clinton, South Ogden, Centerville, Washington Terrace, Riverdale, Hooper, South Weber, Uinta, Weber State University, West Haven, West Point, and Sunset. This includes the following highways: Interstate 15 between mile markers 320 and 343. Interstate 84 between mile markers 82 and 97. For your protection, move to an interior room on the lowest floor of a building. Torrential rainfall is occurring with this storm and may lead to flash flooding. Do not drive your vehicle through flooded roadways. Repeating, a severe thunderstorm warning has been issued until 2 p.m. Mountain Daylight Time for the following counties in Utah: Davis, Salt Lake, and Weber.
1: Amanda, my daughter got married recently, and I really was excited because for the first time, I felt comfortable in all of the photos. I let go of 70 pounds in 5 months on soda, and I've kept it off now for 3 years. Yeah. And so when it was time for all those pictures, and there is a lot,
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1: 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Soda is, say it with me, Amanda,
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4: A little bit of cleanup remains of the accident northbound I-15 in Sandy. It's prior to 90th South, and that's the one that's been right on the line into that right lane of traffic over to the shoulder. But that's what's causing the busy traffic back to 106 South. And in Weber County, a crash. It's in the cleanup stages. It had been affecting both directions of travel. Riverdale Road at 7th West. 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Super Trees. Ricky Meese in the KSL Traffic Center.
3: And as you just heard, there's a severe thunderstorms warning for parts of Weber, Salt Lake, Davis, and Morgan counties until 2, so about 30 minutes. Wind gusts up to 60 miles an hour and heavy rainfall expected. Right now it is 81 and raining. I'm Claire Scott, KSL News Radio. 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
8: All right, everybody, welcome back. It is KSL Brightside. Happy Friday to you. Thanks for being with us on the program. And of course, as we always like to do on Fridays, we hook you up, or we actually, we ask you to join in the program by giving us your first world problems. First world problems, of course, are the ones that we only hear in the first world could complain about. Things that are going really, really well, except for that one annoying thing. 575-00 is the text number. You can always weigh in that way. We've got much more. We got so many things going on the show today, Ethan, but
9: we sure do. In fact, we got a text here. Bob.
8: Yeah.
9: Bob texted in. He said it's hailing like a big dog now in Layton. So if you've ever wondered how a big dog might hail, it's up in Layton right now.
8: But, so that's concerning because that's up in my neck of the woods, and I just saw and we just heard the emergency alert system give us the. Give us the old thunderstorm warning up in Davis County.
9: Here's the thunderstorm warning that's at KSL.com. 60 mph wind gusts and half dollar sized hail.
8: Yeah, prove it.
9: You know what that means?
8: No one knows what they're talking about because kids these days haven't seen a half dollar ever. Is that maybe what it is?
9: I'll tell you what it is. It's a good time to be in the windshield replacement business. I think people are going to be losing some windshields and
8: honey,
9: and
8: move the car roofs. Inside. Yeah, yeah. That's the thing is, that's when you just make sure to be like, the
9: it says right, the garage, oh, right. It says right here, hail damage to vehicles is expected. Expect wind damage to roofs, sidings, and trees.
8: Get out of here.
9: Locations include Ogden, Layton, Farmington, Hill Air Force Base, Roy, Clearfield, Kaysville, Syracuse,
8: ow.
9: Clinton, South Ogden, Centerville, Washington Terrace, Riverdale, Hooper, South Weber. I don't see Fruit Heights on here.
8: I got away with it. Fruit Heights is off the list.
9: South now, Weber, Uinta, Weber State, West Haven, West Point, Sunset.
8: We are technically... Oh, we were just showing some crazy, crazy weather right there. Yeah, we got the Antelope Drive camera up in our studio.
9: Are they getting hit with hail yet?
8: Yeah, I don't know, but you can see... Are they getting hit with hail? Yeah, that looks like... I mean, it looks like snow, so I would assume it's hail. Oh, those poor suckers of cars.
9: You can see the little white flashes.
8: Oh, Ricky Meese just flew in from the traffic center and goes, oh, they're getting killed with it. They're getting absolutely blasted with the old hail here. And here's the other thing. Here's how you can tell it's raining a lot, because these cars aren't moving very fast, but they have these massive tails of water behind them.
9: Mm-hmm.
8: It's basically a river going through Antelope Drive down there.
9: Ricky says it's a mix of rain and hail.
8: Yep.
9: So... that's going to be a problem. All right. So there it is. So the advisory is for South Central Weber County,
8: yeah,
9: North Central Salt Lake County, Northeastern Davis County, and West Central Morgan County. But specifically, it seems like the hail, the really, really bad hail, seems like it's going to be in that Ogden and Davis County areas.
8: So. Yeah. Yeah. So, well,
9: yikes.
8: We'll cross that bridge when we get flooded. So there you go.
9: Well, and feel free to give us an update, 57500. Update us on where you're seeing the hail. And does it really get to half dollar size? You know what? If it gets to half dollar size, I want to hear from you. I want to hear from you. Number one, how do you know it's half dollar size? Do you have a half dollar in your pocket?
8: Well, and like, number two, can you send us a photo? Okay, but let me ask you this. Why? Because sometimes we'll do ping pong size, sometimes we'll do golf ball size. Why did we go to a 2D thing?
9: Because what else is there, though? What spheres are there that are half dollar size?
8: A golf ball.
9: Golf balls are not half
8: dollar size. Yes, they are.
9: A golf ball is way bigger than a half dollar.
8: No. Okay. Well, now I'm upset. Okay. All right.
9: We've got a text here. Hail on Hill Air Force Base right now. So, yeah, it's moving through. It's moving through, and I'm, Alex, I didn't know this was a subject that you were going to feel this strongly about.
8: Okay.
9: Maybe I shouldn't
8: have dismissed it. I'm just going to have chat work this out for us. Okay. A standard golf ball has a diameter of 1.38 inches.
9: Okay.
8: While the United States half dollar has a diameter of 1.26 inches. Oh, okay.
9: So it's slightly smaller.
8: I'm sorry.
9: So it's, what is that, a tenth of an inch?
8: I'm mad smaller? By this whole thing. Okay, so sorry, half dollar size. You're the weather service people. So they do. They say the weather service estimates. Listen to how dumb we get with this.
9: I wanted
8: no diss on the weather people. Here's why. Because that was a robot who told us all this stuff. So hopefully its feelings won't be hurt. But half dollar size is considered 1.25 inches to a half an inch.
9: Almost
8: anything over a half an inch to 1.75 inches is the golf ball size. So it is. So the half dollar is technically smaller according to the weather service estimates, because coins and balls are the comparisons we have to make, apparently, that are like the standard. It's on their dadgum website. You ready for this?
9: Yeah.
8: Here are the items that are compared. This is National Weather Service hail comparison. Okay. You ready for this?
9: Yep.
8: Pea size.
9: Okay.
8: That's your smallest one. Mothball is the next size. If I told my kids, no, it's the size of a mothball.
9: Mothball. That's a vintage reference.
8: Right, but then they also go, yeah. Or a peanut. Or a USB plug. They were trying to talk to the kids with USB plug. Okay? Penny size, nickel size. So penny size is the next one up. Then nickel size is up from that. Okay. Then quarter size is 1 inch. Then half dollar. Then we go straight to balls. Ping pong ball, golf ball. Then we get to fruit. You're all over the place, weather system. Weather service. Okay. Lime or medium sized hen egg. By the way, medium sized hen egg. You guys, we need to update this. Look how much hail's coming down, by the way, in Layton.
9: Oh my goodness.
8: Okay.
9: Oh, now you can actually see the hail pieces in the traffic camera.
8: Now, are you ready for this?
9: Yeah.
8: Tennis ball size hail after we get the hen egg. That's 2.5 inches.
9: Tennis ball size hail is, that's,
8: you're not messing around.
9: That's deadly.
8: Because then we get to baseball size hail. All right. Now, guess what the one up from baseball size hail is? What's the one up from baseball size? Large apple.
9: Softball.
8: Nope, large apple. Large apple.
9: So we're back to fruit.
8: You're back to fruit. And then they go to softball. Mm-hmm. All right. Which is 4 inches. Now, what do you think's after softball?
9: Oh, it could be anything.
8: We're back to fruit.
9: Well, we're back to fruit.
8: Yeah. Cantaloupe. Softball. Cantaloupe. I mean, sorry, not softball. Softball goes to grapefruit. Yeah. Okay. And then grapefruit, guess what's after grapefruit?
9: Is it another ball?
8: It just says record size, probably record size. And to get measured, you have to notify the National Weather Service.
9: We got a couple of texts here. This
8: I'm
9: person
8: so
9: says,
8: mad about this.
9: In Clearfield, the hail is pea-sized. And then they send us a photo, and we can confirm that is roughly pea-sized.
8: But is it, or is it more like mothball?
9: Well, as long as this is an average-sized hand. Now, if it's a very, very large hand.
8: Do the Reddit thing. Just go banana for scale.
9: We got this text, but Alex, how do you measure that in a Costco hot dog? Ben speculates that it could be the size of one bite of a Costco hot dog.
8: Okay. I am sending this to Caitlin, our producer. Or just Caitlin, look at the estimated hail size on the National Weather Service page. I want to just hold this up and say, this is the National Oceanic and Atmospheric Administration, the National Weather Service. And this is what they use as their scale. We're putting it up because I think it's ridiculous.
9: This person says,
8: we've got to come up with a better standard.
9: This person says, I actually have a George Washington half dollar in my pocket right now. If that's the case, then get your butt up to Layton.
8: Drive up to Layton immediately.
9: We need to
8: start
9: measure.
8: Picking up the hail.
9: We need to know for sure.
8: I'm just so mad.
9: What else have we got? Major hail and rain in Layton, another one. We just had terrible hail in West Kaysville, golf ball size, and a tornado warning. Hold on, is this starting to get bigger?
8: Okay, well, don't worry, because it's not just getting bigger. We've got other warnings to air for you here, too. We're going to take a quick break. We'll come back. We've got more around the corner. Stay with us. We've got severe weather hitting and impacting us here in the state of Utah. Let's jump out to a break and come back to KSL Brightside.
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0: The National Weather Service in Salt Lake City has issued a tornado warning for south central Weber County in northern Utah, northeastern Davis County in northern Utah, west central Morgan County in northern Utah, until 2:15 p.m. Mountain Daylight Time. At 1:44 p.m. Mountain Daylight Time, a severe thunderstorm capable of producing a tornado was located over Farmington, moving northeast at 30 miles per hour. Hazard: tornado and ping pong ball size hail. Source: weather spotters reported funnel cloud. Impact: flying debris will be dangerous to those caught without shelter. Mobile homes will be damaged or destroyed. Damage to roofs, windows, and vehicles will occur. Tree damage is likely. This dangerous storm will be near Layton, Morgan, and South Weber around 1:50 p.m. Mountain Daylight Time. Other locations impacted by this tornadic thunderstorm include Mountain Green, Portersville, East Layton, Stoddard, Peterson, Fruit Heights, Rickville, and Snow Basin. This includes the following highways: Interstate 15 between mile markers 322 and 332. Interstate 84 between mile markers 88 and 105. Take cover now. Move to a basement or an interior room on the lowest floor of a sturdy building. 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If you are outdoors, in a mobile home, or in a vehicle, move to the closest substantial shelter and protect yourself from flying debris. Repeating, a tornado warning has been issued until 2:15 p.m. Mountain Daylight Time for the following counties in Utah: Davis and Weber.
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4: All right, we've got breaking news here at KSL News Radio. A massive, massive thunderstorm with a tornado warning. A funnel cloud has been spotted over Davis County. Claire, what do you know?
5: Yeah, we're just trying to gather information right now. This just came down from the National Weather Center. I have it pulled up right now. Tornado warning for south central Weber, northeastern Davis County, west central Morgan County. That is until 2:15. I was talking to our meteorologist Matt Johnson just barely. He's gathering information as well. He is saying that he has seen photos and videos of something that looks like a tornado approaching. It has, we don't know if it's anything has touched down, but yeah, the wind is fast right now. It's happening right now. So we're obviously going to keep an eye on it. We're seeing hail. Big, big hail, Antelope Drive. If you're watching this, the stream, we can pull that up. Not so much seeing like the wind impacts. We see heavy thunderstorm clouds, and It's very dark over there. If you're up north, you can definitely, the light has gone. It's gotten really dark in the last 30 minutes. But as far as the possible tornado goes, we just don't know if that is, right now it could just be heavy hail. Matt Johnson had a radar. He said it could be hail or possibly debris near the center that is showing dark purple when you look at it. We just don't know at this time because we don't have somebody on the ground up there. Obviously, we're sending somebody to go check it out. But
6: you can see the roads. We're looking at a feed right now in our studio of that's Highway 89 there at Oak Hills Drive in Layton. And so between I know exactly where this is. By the way, I'm looking at the cameras on my driveway, and it's the amount of my kids are picking up I'm watching my kids pick up the hail that had just fallen because it looks like, I mean, there's so much that's fallen on 89. It looks like snow. But my wife, I called her to say, hey, pull the cars into the driveway. And she's like, this is crazy because it got to ping pong size at our house there in Fruit Heights. Yep. And so there, I think that, look, what you can't mess with is the tornado warning. And I'm telling you right now, sun might come out. And it might look like things are okay for a minute, and then it will turn immediately. You've just got to take seriously the warnings, and you just have to take seriously the fact that some of these clouds turn really, really dark, and we're going to get an update from television here in just a minute as well. Claire Scott out of the KSL newsroom. We appreciate it, Claire. Thanks for the update, and we're going to keep getting those all afternoon.
4: If you've just tuned in, then this has kind of taken over everything, this massive, massive thunderstorm that's rolling through Davis County and South Weber. We've got confirmed, golf ball-sized hail at least. And then also people say they've spotted at least a funnel cloud, and we got tornado warnings from the National Weather Service. They're recommending that we all be very, very careful with where we are, seek shelter if we can, to make sure that we're not in the way of not just a potential tornado, but also flying debris. And then the damage that enormous, enormous pieces of hail, can cause. So, boy, Alex, what a mess. And you said you got a call during the break from your family, and they saw that golf ball size hail.
6: Yeah. And like I said, I'm going back on our cameras in our driveway just to kind of watch the hilarity unfold. Cause the kids wanted to go out and experience and be like, whoa, cool. And then they were like, get back in. Cause then they started getting hit with it, and it didn't matter if you had an umbrella up, it's still going to hit you pretty hard. But yeah.
4: Yeah. Now we know that Matt Johnson, who's one of the TV meteorologists, he's been watching this, and he might have a report for television. And if that's the case, if he's able to kind of confirm some of these things, then we're going to carry his report live as it happens. And, in the meantime, though, we'd love to hear, from you. This person texted in, having grown up in Arkansas, I've seen multiple tornadoes. I was at Station Park and saw rotation above the mountains.
6: So there's a color of the sky, if you've ever been around a tornado too, that starts to hit. It's that kind of greenish. It's very nerve-wracking because it turns the sky turns an unnatural color, and you'll start to see that funnel sort of form a little bit. But yes, it's not just like, it's fascinating, but it's also very, very, very dangerous. And this is a high, this is a time of day where people are all out. This is high traffic, this time of day on a Friday afternoon, you're going to see a lot of people. So I think that, we'll keep our eyes on this, and we'll make sure that we have, it looks like the amount of hail that fell there just in Layton that we're looking at is pretty wild. Are we going to go to the television feed then? So,
4: not quite. I don't think it's ready quite yet. I think we're just going to kind of continue, continue walking everyone through this. And
6: well, one of the biggest impacts, of course, when you have situations like this are is the traffic that happens from it. But also you're able to see on cameras the impact of it as well. Ricky Meese is standing by in the KSL Traffic Center. Ricky, when you saw these things kind of unfold right in front

0: snow, but rain, we don't quite give it the same respect, if you know what I mean. We think, well, it's just a little bit of water. It's not. Hydroplaning potential goes way up, especially if you don't have good tires, but a lot of water on the road. And then when I was trying to get your attention, you'll see the sides of the roads in both of these shots. It looks a little white.
1: Yeah.
0: That's hail. That's the amount of hail. It looks like we've had a small snowstorm that's come through and just let loose. So Mother Nature is not happy with us right now. And I have not been able to see anything as far as pointing to the sky. It's just the wind. The other thing I was going to say, the amount of wind that's going on out there was blowing the rain onto the traffic cameras, causing just a blurred out picture. So we are dealing with a storm that we're just not used to dealing with at this time. So we understand the nature of it, but also there is some potential for danger if you're out in this. Bring your pets and kids inside, and if you're on the road, be very, very careful. Reduce your speed a bit.
1: Thank you so much, Ricky. And the potential for danger is high. We just heard that Hill Air Force Base has taken everyone inside. So everyone is inside of Hill Air Force Base. They're all sheltering indoors. That sounds like good advice to me. Not only has the National Weather Service said that we're facing a golf ball sized hail, which we know we have that confirmed. They've also said that they spotted a funnel cloud and they've issued a tornado warning. And we still don't have a good resolution on that. And so the prudent thing to do is just to be careful. We're going to go now to Matt Johnson over at KSL TV and his report.
2: A tornado warning. Yes, indications that there could be a tornado ongoing right now in the mountains just east of Layton and Kaysville. We've had reports of ping pong sized hail. I've had photos come in of a funnel cloud as this storm was over the lake. So it has the potential and the capability to produce a tornado. I haven't had confirmation on the ground just yet. But funnel cloud photos and looking at this imagery here, you can see a classic hook echo here of rotation. The red polygon is showing us where that tornado warning is. As we zoom in, Devin driving the show for me a little bit here, you can kind of see the green and the red, or actually it's right here. See this? This is what we call a couplet. And basically what we're seeing is rotation here, that the winds in the green are going towards the radar and the winds in the red are going against it. Basically, what you're seeing is a signature for rotation without getting too complicated with it. This is where the tornado may be right now. This is where we're seeing rotation. Again, no confirmation that it's hit the ground just yet from anyone out and about, but this is a sure sign that we have rotation with this storm system to the point at which there's been a tornado warning given out. Once again, look at that rotation here. As the storm system comes in, you can see that clearly on this radar imagery, because the winds are moving in a counterclockwise rotation, and so it takes the precip with it, and so we can see it on the precipitation signature, and this is moving to the northeast. Again, ping pong sized hail. This is a tornado warning, our second one this year. Clearly, some serious rotation with this, to the point at which the National Weather Service said, hey, we're going to warn this thing, tornado warning. It is holding itself together, surprisingly so. Usually when these things encounter the mountaintops, they lose their dynamics. But as it runs over the top of the mountains and into Morgan Valley area, it's going to encounter I-84. So heads up if in the area, or if you have family in the area, give them a call. I'm sure they got this warning on their phone. But again, this storm system is quite strong. It is a supercell, and you can see it racing off to the northeast. It's moving at a pretty good clip. So it's going to be on top of you real quick here if you live in the area around I-84, just north of Morgan here. And again, tornado warned storm. This thing could be capable of tornadic winds. It's in place until 2:30 p.m. Mountain Daylight Time. It's moving into the areas. It just moved past Fruit Heights, but Huntsville, and even into the towns of Uinta and those Wasatch back towns just north of Morgan. So we're just keeping you posted here, folks, because we don't get these very often. Very, very strong signature that we could see a tornado with the storm system. And you can see the hail tracks here. If we want to zoom in on that, we've had some hail in the wake of this storm system, indicating that maybe we could have seen reports of ping pong size or golf ball size, which is about an inch and a half to an inch and three quarters. But it looks like clicking on those signatures there, we could have even seen some hail large up to about 2.3

0: inches. That's quite large for Utah standards, folks. Yesterday evening, that was ping pong to golf ball sized out in Midway and Heber. But as you're seeing here, live radar showing us, this is radar indicated. But since we've already had some photos and descriptions in from folks in Davis County, we for sure know at least ping pong size. That's damage to roofs, cars, and it would actually hurt you pretty good on your head or shoulders if you're outside. Once again, this is holding its strength. Very rare for storms to hold their strength through the mountaintops like this. As it comes over from Davis County into Morgan County, we are seeing still a hook echo, pretty evident hook echo on this storm system. Not only severe one, but tornado warned storm until 2:30 p.m. I'm talking about Wasatch Back cities, Morgan northward. This is pretty impressive radar imagery for the state of Utah. So we wanted to get the word out to you. Not only is there a threat for a tornado, but we're also seeing large hail, gusty winds, very strong winds. So damage to rooftops, maybe even trees is in play here. So this is in place until 2:30 p.m. It's quite impressive to see. So we just wanted to get into your feed this afternoon and alert you and let you know that this storm means business, and it is moving to the northeast at a pretty good clip. If I had to put a number on it, probably 30 to 40 miles an hour. So fast moving as it runs in from the lake. And this is very interesting. We don't get this much here in Utah, but notice how the flow is generally out of the southwest. Notice that? That's what we call the mean flow of the atmosphere, southwest to northeast. But when you have a storm system, a supercell, cut right like that, we call it a right mover. And that's usually an indication that it's got a lot of spin with it. Sure enough, when it breaks away from the mean flow, it's got spin with it. I mean, that hook echo is some of the best I've ever seen in Utah. This is serious business, folks. This is a hook echo signature of a tornado potentially on the ground. And if we can bring up velocity, I don't know if you have that, Devin, but velocity tells us just how tight that spin is. And we're not going to get a clear picture because we're up in the mountaintops, right? Radar is going to get inhibited a little bit of what it can actually see. But now notice how this coupling, wind coming in at each other like this, creates spin. So these opposing winds are where we think that tornado might be, right up in here. And this is what we call velocity, wind coming in from this from the east and wind coming in from the west, creating that spin. And this is quite the signature here. This is for Utah standards. Again, this is a tight coupling. We call it a couplet because you've got two different opposing winds, two different colors, creating that spin, showing us on radar that, yes, we likely have spin with this thing. As it moves to the northeast from Morgan Valley, it's headed into the mountaintops. And quite honestly, that's a good thing. I sure hope no one's camping out in this area, but it's better to have it out in the mountaintops than in a populated area. But the concern here is that it just traversed I-84, and it just came from a very highly populated area of Davis County. So it's very possible that we haven't heard reports just yet, but there could be some damage from the wind caused not only by the spin of this tornado, but there's very much a chance that even if the tornado didn't touch down, there's still strong wind and severe hail with this thing. And it looks like this might be the latest imagery. And if this is the latest imagery, we're starting to lose a little bit of steam, right? The mountains are taking away the dynamics of this storm system here. It was very organized as it came right over Davis County and moved into the I-84 corridor there. This is actually a good sign. We are still seeing a little bit of spin with it, but the fact that we're not seeing a hook echo is potentially...
1: All right, we've just been listening to Matt Johnson, KSL television meteorologist, give us a breakdown of what we've been seeing and why a tornado warning was issued to Davis and southern Weber counties. It's on the radar. It's there, and it seems to be losing a little bit of steam as it starts to hit the mountains up there from the latest images, but you have powerful cells that are still coming across the lake that are creating these thunderstorm warnings, and there's a reason why we're getting these kind of one after the other here. But our second tornado warning of the entire summer. 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Ethan, this is of course something that doesn't happen quite often, and so that's why we're making sure to give you the best coverage here.
2: This is a really big deal. So already in Davis and Weber counties, we saw very, very large size hail, golf ball size hail, high winds. We saw some, we've seen some minor flooding and extreme amounts of precipitation. Now, right now, I'll tell you where it seems like the danger areas are right now. Still Ogden, still getting just pummeled with rain. I-84.
1: That main cell coming across the mountains there into Morgan on I-84 right there is what, yeah, is what we're seeing. And so because that storm's moving northeast, but like kind of over Kaysville, Fruit Heights area, and Layton over into the mountains there, then you're going to see heavy precipitation there on the roads on I-84 in Morgan, kind of going up toward, the eastern part of the state there. But yeah, that's, during our commute time, you're going to see massive, massive amounts of water coming down. You're going to see tons of rain, so at least. And it was huge, huge, hail. We got big, big hail at my house up in Fruit Heights. I got pictures of. I know that we have pictures coming in from people who have been seeing a lot of these as well. So this tornado warning is going to be issued all the way until 2:15 this afternoon, and then I think what'll until the thunderstorm warning is going to be till until 2:30. And when those times hit, you're typically either reissued or they update those to watches. But we're going to keep our eyes on those, of course, because these are major cells that are coming across the lake here. And you're going to see those also as Ricky Meese is watching our afternoon traffic. Ricky, give us an idea of what we have update-wise on the commute, because it looks like at least some of the water has subsided, but these storms are not giving up either.
3: No, they're not. And I've got two traffic cameras up live. I also sent you a still shot in Teams. But on Output 3, I want you to look at the sky formation above the freeway. That is unusual, and that to me signals some kind of weather activity hovering over the Roy and Riverdale area along I-15. And even though the rain has subsided, we are still dealing with this storm, and that kind of formation of clouds, it looks dramatic. It makes for an interesting picture, but it's one you want to keep an eye on. Then if you look at Output 4, again, this is another shot of Highway 89 in the Layton area. And again, even though it's starting to melt, all the white coverage area that you're seeing on the sides of the road and on the road itself, again, that's the accumulation of hail that came down. The sheer amount of hail that had to come down to make it look like a snowstorm with snow sticking to the road would have to be pretty high. But that's what we're dealing with. I just saw Jeff Kaplan. He also had hail where he lives, and it was big. So we're still dealing with weather right now. If you are on the road, do be careful and use caution. If you don't have to be out, stay home today.
2: Right now, that storm, thank you, Ricky. Right now, that storm has moved over Eden, Huntsville, and the reservoir there. It's moving into the mountains, and it is significant. This is the same cell that triggered the tornado warning. We don't have confirmation that tornado hit the ground there along the mountain range there. But we did get confirmation from Matt Johnson, the KSL meteorologist.
1: Pretty clear on radar that it was swirling, right?
2: He said he saw all indications were a tornado. He also had visual confirmation of a funnel cloud and rotation. It looks like the worst of the storm has passed over the top of kind of the populated areas there in Davis and Weber County, although there's another band that is starting to move over Antelope Island and is headed in that same area. And so we'll see if this has a similar kind of intensity, but just a shocking, shocking storm moved through and just pummeled Davis and Weber County. Claire, what else do you have for us?
4: Yeah, I just wanted to come in and say that National Weather Service did release a statement on this saying that the tornado warning will expire as predicted at 2:15. Sometimes we obviously get nervous about things being extended or possibly getting worse, but they did say that it looks like the worst of the storm is moving through these areas right now. So at 2:15, the warning will expire. Thunderstorm warning continues through 2:30 in some of these areas, and we'll obviously keep an eye out for more thunderstorm warnings
1: as well,
4: throughout the afternoon. But as far as tornado warning goes, ends at 2:15.
1: Okay, Claire Scott in the KSL newsroom, of course, giving us the update there. Jeff Kaplan is moving over to the seat because this is a guy who got a similar phone call to what I did, which was, this is bonkers right now, and we happen to live kind of in the same area up there, but it's not just that, it's actual actual personal damage going to the, I had my kids on camera picking up all the hail on the ground, picking it up. And I thought, well, this is quite wild, but you also send in some, sometimes we get crazy pictures from listeners. You were the crazy listener with the crazy pictures today.
5: Yeah. I left for work just a little bit early. And as I'm pulling out and getting onto I-15 in Kaysville, I texted my wife, hey, there are some crazy clouds up there. She said, yeah, I think it's going to pass by. Oops.
2: Wow.
5: The way it rolled in, and suddenly I get this frantic phone call. Hailstones are hitting the house of the size of baseballs. She sent me a picture of these things in your hands, and I think we just put it up on social media.
1: I see we sit up on our screen as well, so we have a couple of ping pong size.
5: Wow. A little bigger than ping pong balls. Yeah. And let me tell you, they were pummeling the house. I heard the audio of the crashing, and she's just walking around the house. So I keep getting these phone calls. Tornado warning. We don't have a basement. What am I supposed to do? Well, there was no tornado, fortunately, but as she walks around, all the siding on my house is cracked. And,
2: you're kidding.
5: Yeah, and I have a feeling a lot of people are going to be looking at their roofs in the Kaysville area and other places where this struck so hard.
2: Yeah.
5: And it's a mess this afternoon. So unexpected.
1: Yeah, well, I mean, this is the way. What's interesting is we've had a couple of these. Obviously, when Matt Johnson pointed it out, we were pretty fresh off of one from a couple of weeks ago where we got the tornado warning. And then it was a couple of days past that. You remember this? We're listening, and then they go, they did confirm that it did touch down. It was out kind of near Dugway, and so obviously there wasn't a lot of a lot of population where it had actually they had confirmed that there was a touchdown, but there was. And now we're starting to get, I mean, obviously these cells are still picking up from the lake, and we're still getting a lot of precipitation coming across.
2: Do we have another warning that we've got to bring out?
1: We'll get to it. I think you've got something else here, Jeff.
5: My wife is still surveying the yard. She says our fence is wrecked. Now, wait, you think of those vinyl fences everybody has in the suburbs, right?
2: Yeah.
5: And you think, a section blew down. No, it's like bullet holes.
1: The siding, this happens a lot to the vinyl on these things. Yeah, when they get hit, they get crushed. Absolutely.
5: It's like three inch holes in it.
1: Yeah.
2: We just got a photo. Oh, my goodness. We just got a photo texted in of southbound I-15 exit in Layton. If you know where the Office Depot is, there is that left turn lane is blocked off by the Highway Patrol because it is so deep that they've blocked it off. They're not letting anyone take it.
1: Oh, from the water?
2: From the water. Yeah, southbound I-15, as you get off in Layton there by the Home Depot, you cannot go eastbound because it looks like a pond.
1: Well, so the good news is
2: it looks like a pond.
1: The good news is the National Weather Service has said that is going to. It looks like that the tornado warning will have expired within the last minute or so. Thank you, Jeff. We appreciate it. We're going to get a lot of updates, of course, throughout the afternoon on Jeff Kaplan's afternoon news. But I think Matt Johnson pointed out too once a fast moving cell, and these are usually moving around that 40 to 50 mile an hour range. It moves pretty quickly. Once it hits those hills, once it hits the mountains, it actually breaks up those storms, and the dynamics of the storm get changed quite a bit. What doesn't get changed is you still see the precipitation coming around with it, but if there is a cloud moving in that vortex kind of in the direction of being a vortex, the good news is the mountains break it up almost all the time. And so that looks like what has happened there, and the National Weather Service said they're going to have that tornado warning expire. If there is a tornado, it would have to be from a different cell that would be coming from a different place, maybe from, or you could see that gather strength again, maybe on the other side of there. The likelihood is pretty low, but we're seeing these storms coming across the Great Salt Lake right now with a lot of power behind them and a lot of precipitation that they're being accompanied with. So those are all things that one impact the drive. And also, like Jeff is one home. The Kaplan household is one home in Kaysville. You're going to see a lot of people who give as we're watching too. We have put together a video, kind of a time lapse of what appears to be that funnel cloud that they were describing as well. So you're going to get lots of reports of damage, lots of reports of broken fences. You know, when you hear those reports and they'll go, "Hey, roofs are going to be damaged. Siding is going to be damaged." And we hear that a lot. And a lot of times it doesn't come to fruition. It happened this afternoon for probably thousands of households across the valley there. Jeff, what do you have?
2: I think we ought to mention also that we've got another cell that's building out over the lake. So they're just west of Antelope Island. There are a few other bands of heavy rain that are moving across the desert towards the Wasatch Front. Now, we don't know how well these are going to develop, but it's worth considering that we could see more significant rain throughout the rest of the afternoon. Right now, it looks like the storm is kind of parked up there by Huntsville and Eden. Jeff?
5: Alex, check your phone. Do you have phone service?
1: I actually didn't. I turned my phone back on and I still don't.
5: Okay. See, we were, discussing this because everybody who has a connection to Kaysville, their home tower is in Kaysville. It appears even here in Salt Lake City. We have no phone service.
1: I don't have service.
5: But now I'm seeing people who live in Salt Lake and work here say they have no phone service.
2: Do you have it? I have no service. No.
5: Okay, this is apparently a new problem that we're going to work on and see what we can find out about, but a lot of people have no cell service. Now, if you're sitting somewhere where you have Wi-Fi phone service, you're okay, but you don't have those four bars showing, and if you go off in the car, you're probably not going to be able to contact anybody.
1: Wow.
2: Yeah.
1: Well, interestingly enough, that's a great... I brought that up with Ethan in the last break. I go, I don't have cell service right now. That's kind of dumb. I didn't think much of it except for the fact that you probably have some damaged cell phone towers in all of these different places that have been affected enough. We're getting multiple reports in the newsroom that the people do not have cell service inside of our newsroom as well.
2: Yeah.
1: So enough cell phone towers, it seems, that have been damaged, or at least some sort of coverage that has been damaged as well. If you're in a place where you have Wi-Fi, you'll be able to contact loved ones that way. We're watching right now, Ethan, the time lapse of what appears to be that funnel cloud that was initially reported. If we're watching it on the stream right here, where we're looking are cameras that are above Highway 89 in Layton. What you're looking at there, Ethan, only because I'm familiar with the area there, you can see the Layton Temple kind of in the far distance off
2: there.
1: And you
2: can see the rotation in the clouds.
1: And you either have Hobbs or Adams Reservoir that's right there, but that's the Valley View Golf Course that we have these cameras right over, which is where the funnel cloud at one point had started to swirl, was right over that Valley View Golf Course there in Layton. And so I would love to open up the phone lines for what people are seeing in the places where they are. Of course, that'd be a difficult thing if you do not have cell phone service, which we're getting reports that there are a lot of people who do not have cell phone service. 575-TALK. That's 801-575-8255. That's KSL Talk. You can give us an update as to where or what you're seeing in your area. But we are just after the tail end of a tornado warning that was issued. And now has also not just been, it expired, and that thunderstorm warning is going to be still in effect. And the active thunderstorm warning still in effect for all the same, Weber and Davis counties and parts of northern, Salt Lake County as well. But I think that, we're going to get an update on that as well. But we just saw Ethan on our stream. You saw that video of the time lapse of that, of that, pretty, fascinating funnel cloud that started to form over that over the Valley View Golf Course there in Layton this afternoon.
2: We're about to have maybe even better video. So we got a text from someone saying that this is video in Fruit Heights, Bear Canyon. And
1: so that is video directly next to my house, by the way.
2: We'll have to have Matt Johnson look at this. This looks like a tornado that hit the ground. I mean, that's what that looks like right there on the
1: We're putting it up on the stream there, and you do see like a pretty active little cloud that came down.
2: It looks like it hit the ground right there above Fruit Heights in Bear Canyon. That's what it's looking like. We should have Matt Johnson come in and take a look here. There is we got a couple of texts here. This person's in Kaysville, they have cell service. This person's in Syracuse, they have cell service. So it's maybe hit and miss a little bit. It may be hit and miss a little bit, but keep those texts coming in at 57500. We've got Steve now on the line from 200 North.
1: Yeah, that's up in Kaysville off the 200 North exit there in Kaysville. Steve, what did you see, or if you saw it right now, kind of as people are starting to pick up some of the pieces there, that it was a quick-moving storm and a lot of damage was made. What did you see where you live up there?
6: Yeah, it's crazy. Right now there's water coming up out of a manhole on 200 North and Angel Street. It's pushing the manhole up, the manhole cover. Fences are destroyed. People who had their little marketing signs out that looked like shotguns have been taken to them.
2: Wow.
6: I mean, it's debris is everywhere. The wind. There's still hailstorm, hail remnants. You know, just along the road, debris, garbage cans are turned over. I'm looking at a fence right here where, yeah, it looks like literally somebody just took a shotgun several places to it, you know, the vinyl type of fence.
2: Yeah.
6: And it's just, again, on Flint Street and Angel, and then just down the West Corridor. I was watching the cell move in here just a few minutes ago on the West Corridor, so I can see, you know, quite a bit of the activity.
2: Yeah, boy, what we appreciate that, Steve. Thank you so much. And boy, what a crazy afternoon we've had. We had someone text in a couple of photos from Hill Air Force Base South Gate, and I'm honestly a little surprised they're letting cars drive through that, because it is up to the bumper on these cars. I'm looking at a crossover, or no, minivan driving through. It's up to just right at the bottom of the bumper. And then here's a, we got another photo of a car exiting. This is a little Volkswagen, and it is splashing a lot of water exiting Hill Air Force Base.
1: Well, we're taking a look at this and making sure, like I said, the tornado warning has expired. The thunderstorm warning is still in effect for just a little while until it actually expires. But I'm fascinated to see too, because I know that Devin and Matt are in looking at in our studio there, looking at the at that potential, what looks like maybe a funnel cloud that touched just above. That's that Bear Canyon, just above Fruit Heights there, above 89. And we got some fascinating video from a listener who sent that in. It's crazy to look at, but it's exactly in the area. And we were just watching that video of that funnel cloud that had that time lapse just over the Valley View Golf Course there in Layton as well. And so these are all videos that are coming in per our viewers and listeners, and we're starting to see some of that water accumulate and start to flood in a lot of these areas as well.
2: Yeah, and we've got reports also out of Kaysville that some neighborhoods in Kaysville have got a lot of broken glass, especially on the north side of their homes, which obviously has to do with the direction that wind was coming in. And so if you are at work and you've got a house in Kaysville, you might be coming home to some broken windows, depending on your neighborhood. I'm also just kind of taking a look at some of the traffic, and we've got significant backups throughout Davis County. And we'll see if Ricky might have an update for us if she's available. But I'm seeing along the Air Force Base, there is I-15 runs along the Air Force Base, significant slowdowns on northbound, which is undoubtedly because of flooding. Just a complete disaster here.
1: Real quickly, let's go over to the phone lines, because I know that we have somebody who saw they saw the funnel cloud start to form over that same area as well. This is Tyler on the horn here with us. Tyler, what did you see when this, and where were you when you saw this funnel cloud start to form in the air? We're getting lots of reports of it, and I know that you were one of those people who saw it.
7: Yeah, we were driving north on I-15, just coming around the corner there where they have that granary there in Kaysville, and looking over the horizon, we saw as that funnel cloud was forming and coming down to the ground. It was wild. I've never seen a tornado my entire life, and especially to see that in Utah was enough.
2: My gosh, that must have been frightening.
7: I mean, a little bit, yeah. Our house is kind of out that way, so I was like, what's going on?
2: Have you been able to check on your home? Is everything going to be okay?
7: It is. We got cameras all around our house, and so we've been checking to see what's going on out there that way. But yeah, everything seems to be okay right now.
2: That's good. We appreciate you calling. Thanks so much for the update. And just, I mean, like this guy said, I've never seen anything before this in my life. And I grew up here in Utah. Same thing. I've never seen anything like that personally. I know that it occasionally happens, but I can only imagine how eerie it must be to watch a funnel cloud start to form.
1: I know that we do have another thunderstorm warning update that we're going to get from the National Weather Service in just a moment. But we have Devin Masciulli in the studio here with us. And Devin, of course, is not just being a meteorologist, but also somebody who came from the Midwest. We've had these conversations with you before. You've seen radar act this way. Mm-hmm. And when you and Matt just broke it down on TV, as you were kind of putting up all the images there, mm-hmm. I mean, this is textbook kind of signature what you're used to seeing when you have a storm like that, right?
8: I'm just glad it was close enough to our radar site, because, you know, the mountains really mess with the radar data, so we don't get clear imaging. But because of its location, we could see the rotation and the storm really well. I mean, we talk about a couplet, and when we look at that, what we're looking for is basically bright red and bright green sandwiched really tiny close together. And we saw that with the storm. So that's why we were like, whoa, this storm is spinning. We can't lie about that. And now it's just a matter of if this thing is on the ground, this could be causing a lot of problems. And we saw it lift up into the mountains. So hopefully.
1: That's good. That's good news for like the dynamics of the storm, right? They kind of break up those types of vortexes usually, or vortices, I guess.
8: Usually, it's kind of strange because I've continued to watch this storm up in the mountains, and it does still like it's spinning. I think the good thing is it is up in the mountains. It is in a wooded area, so it's not going to impact a lot of houses and stuff. But it's definitely a volatile environment out there, so we're still watching the threat for severe storms and hail.
2: This is what I wanted to bring up. I've been watching this KSL vortex, which you can see on KSL.com, and there's another big cell that's moving into the Farmington-Layton area.
8: Yes.
2: It's just starting to kind of make landfall off of the lake.
8: Yes.
2: What do we need to expect? In fact, I think we might be getting another severe thunderstorm warning.
8: Yes.
2: And there are several of these stacked out into the West Desert.
8: Yeah.
2: Is this just going to be the next few hours for us?
8: Yes, it's going to remain active through the afternoon and evening. I hope the storms pick a different spot, not training over the Layton area. But right now there is another severe thunderstorm warning over, it's basically north of Bountiful, extends to about Layton and South Ogden. It is, radar indicated it could produce hail up to 1.25 inches.
2: Oh my goodness.
8: And 50 mile per hour wind gusts. So
2: we're right back into it. Let's play this alert.

0: The National Weather Service in Salt Lake City has issued a severe thunderstorm warning for South Central Weber County in northern Utah, northern Salt Lake County in northern Utah, northeastern Davis County in northern Utah, west central Morgan County in northern Utah, until 3 p.m. Mountain Daylight Time. At 2:24 p.m. Mountain Daylight Time, a severe thunderstorm was located near Kaysville, or near Farmington, moving northeast at 35 miles per hour. Hazard, half-dollar size hail. Source, radar indicated. Impact, damage to vehicles is expected. Locations impacted include Ogden, Layton, Bountiful, Farmington, Hill Air Force Base, Clearfield, Kaysville, Syracuse, South Ogden, Centerville, Woods Cross, South Weber, West Bountiful, Uinta, Fruit Heights, East Layton, Mountain Green, and Snow Basin. This includes the following highways: Interstate 15 between mile markers 318 and 334. Interstate 84 between mile markers 85 and 95. For your protection, move to an interior room on the lowest floor of a building. Torrential rainfall is occurring with this storm and may lead to flash flooding. Do not drive your vehicle through flooded roadways. Repeating, a severe thunderstorm warning has been issued until 3 p.m. Mountain Daylight Time for the following counties in Utah: Davis, Salt Lake, and Weber.
1: All right, so there you go. Updated thunderstorm warning there from the National Weather Service.
2: More of the same. We can see this on the radar. We've got another band of very, very heavy, heavy rain and hail that's moving into northern Davis County. Right now it's stretching up through Layton and into South Weber, and it just trails off into the lake. So this is how it's going to be. We've got Devin Mashuli with us. She's one of the KSL-TV meteorologists. And we heard that warning, Devin, and this sounds like kind of a repeat of what we saw just about an hour ago. Mm-hmm. You can expect property damage from hail, damage from wind, and also threat of injury and flooding.
3: Yes, especially traveling on I-15. It looks like the hail core is just about over I-15 between Farmington and Kaysville. So hail up to about an inch and a quarter, inch and a half in that area yet again. And then still all heavy rain around this thunderstorm. Of course, that can lead to ponding on the road. So quickly hail can become, you know, once it piles up, even if it's small and pea-sized, that can lead to slippery conditions. So, yeah, there's just multi-factors here that are affecting us here on the Wasatch Front.
2: Let's really quick check in with Ricky Meese. Ricky, are you at a spot where you can give us a little bit of update what you're seeing on the roads? Because our understanding is traffic is getting very, very bad in some parts of Davis County.
4: It is. And just to reiterate something that Devin was saying, when the sky starts changing colors, and unusual colors that you don't normally see at a particular time of day, that's an indication of weather moving through. And I've seen some of that on the UDOT cameras. I've also seen spots where the cloud coverage is rolling through and you'll see bursts of sun rays going through, and it's bright and then really dark. And that has also been prevalent in this entire area we've been discussing. Now, Alex and Ethan, if you can look at output 2, I don't know if you can make it out in there.
2: Yeah, we can
4: there
2: see it.
4: Is a ton of water, especially in that right lane. This is at I-15 in the Sunset area. The big takeaway from this is a smaller vehicle, especially like a sedan or an economy vehicle that sits lower to the ground, you should not be driving through that much water. I can't measure it, of course, but it wouldn't surprise me if there's anywhere from 8 to maybe 10 or 12 inches of water just in
5: more.
4: That spot.
5: You can see the cars are trying to avoid the deepest parts there. It's like going through a little river there. And as all that water finally started to pool in one area, it ended up right there in Sunset at that particular. And, you know, it's hard to keep up with the drainage, too, on some of these major roads.
4: Oh, yeah, we're not used to that.
5: Especially where construction is, where it looks like actually there is a lot of construction right there as well. So these are, of course, going to be piling up and then getting even worse as people start to hit the roads more during the commuting time here, Ricky. So
2: Thanks very much, Ricky. We sure do appreciate it. And that's a really good warning. We just got another severe thunderstorm warning just a couple of minutes ago. Expect significant amounts of rain. This is in the same areas of Davis and Weber counties. In fact, we can see on the Vortex radar, we can see that this new storm cell basically stretches from South Ogden all the way down into the lake. and it's hitting Layton and that Layton Farmington area fairly heavily right now. And so please be very, very, very careful, because we can still expect the kind of hail that can injure people and damage property. So be very, very careful right now.
1: Devin, it continues to be in the studio here with us as we talk about, you got to see, and we've got it up on the screen as well, you got to see the same video that a listener, that a viewer had thrown up there to us, or had sent to us. This is up Bear Canyon in the Fruit Heights area, just above 89, a couple of miles there. And we looked at it and went, I recognize what you know, a cloud like that looks like. This looks like it may have touched down there on that on top of that hill there. You and Matt Johnson were able to kind of go over some of the video there, and we're like waiting for you guys. We're like, tell me, like, we're not just seeing, because I see some stuff swirl around sometimes. And you go, that's a tornado. My kid thinks everything of any kind of air swirling around is a tornado, but this is exactly what we're looking at. When you guys see that, what do you see as a through the meteorological eyes? Mm-hmm.
3: So it tells us that the couplet that we saw on radar, that really good rotation did lead to the funnel cloud. And in that video, it looks like that funnel cloud does touch the ground, which would then actually classify it as a tornado.
2: Yeah.
3: That storm cell, as it lifted into the mountains, we know it weakened. They expire the tornado warning. But that storm, I had mentioned a few moments ago that I was still seeing rotation with it up in the mountains. The storm weakened, but it looks like it has re-strengthened again. So they just issued another severe thunderstorm warning for that same storm that led to the tornado warning that was through Davis County. This storm is approaching Randolph, Woodruff, and Bear River. It still has a little bit of time before it gets there. So the National Weather Service said severe thunderstorm warning and tornado is possible. So they haven't issued the warning yet, but like I said earlier, we can still see rotation within this storm. So if anybody is downwind in that area from up in the mountains, kind of around Morgan, eastward, kind of around southwestern Wyoming, please pay attention to the storm, because we already know it has history of potentially producing a tornado.
1: So before we let you go too, I was where I grew up in the Dallas-Fort Worth area, it would always go watch to warning. Do we do the watches anymore, or we just go straight to the warnings? I feel like we go straight to the big stuff because we don't want to mess around with, like, if we start to categorize it too little, and then it goes straight to warning again. I don't know. I would assume that the next thing that would be, if it goes from severe thunderstorm warning to a tornado warning, if they feel like that's happening.
3: Yeah, I wonder. They totally do tornado watches for like every other place, but for Utah, I have never seen one issued here, and we rarely even get severe thunderstorm watches issued, even though we knew going into today we would have some isolated severe thunderstorms. So I'm not sure what the Storm Prediction Center's mindset is on that, but I guess maybe because of our mountainous terrain, it's just so much more uncertain here, and that they don't want to create that panic and confusion, because not everybody understands the difference between tornado warning and watch. So.
1: Yeah, Devin Mashuli, awesome job. You guys are doing great. And I would assume that because we're it's going to be a lot of coverage between you guys on KSL5 television this afternoon and into the evening. So thanks for you guys' help, and thanks for giving us the eyes on this that you guys have.
3: Anytime. Thank you so much.
1: We appreciate it. We're going to go out to the phone lines here.
2: Yeah, we've got Wyatt, who was, I think, Wyatt, did you see this funnel cloud start to form? He's in Fruit Heights.
6: Yes, I did.
2: Yeah, tell us about it. What did you see?
6: So I saw the main storm going south, and I had it on video, and it turned around, and I started to get back into the car with my mom, and I saw the tornado start to form in the funnel.
2: Jeez. And did it look like it was starting to kind of get pretty low? Because we think that it actually touched down up in the hills.
6: Oh, yeah. I think so. I think it touched down.
2: What did you think about that? I imagine that it must be so frightening to see that start to form right there so close to you.
6: Yeah, it was pretty freaky. I was freaked out.
2: Yeah. Boy, I would have been too. And we appreciate it. And thanks so much for sharing what you saw and for having eyes on that. But it does look like, I mean, we're getting more and more witnesses saying, yeah, man, we really think this thing touched down up in the hills. I mean, and we do have some video that, you know, it's not the best video. It was obviously shot on a cell phone and really, really zoomed in. But I think that we're going to get, you know, whether it's later today or in the next couple of days, I think we're going to get confirmation that something did touch down up in the hills above Fruit Heights. I really honestly think we're going to get that. That's just from my interpretation of that video. It seemed like the KSL TV meteorologists also felt like that video was significant and showed a lot. So, we'll see what that ends up being. But again, if you've just tuned in, And certainly if you're up in the Weber and North Davis County area, we're not out of the woods in terms of severe thunderstorms. We just got another warning a couple minutes ago.
5: You know what, though?
2: What's that?
5: Everybody, like, at the same time who's having cell phone issues here in the newsroom, it looks like everybody's...
2: back. Oh, yeah.
5: Everybody's cell coverage. We're not a... Listen, that's the weird stuff, right?
2: Yeah.
5: That's the freaky stuff that happens when we start to go... because not being able to communicate with your loved ones, you know, in that moment, and go, oh, hey, yeah, we're kind of going through it up here where we're at. Or, hey, are you seeing this crazy storm going through? I called my wife to say, hey, it's not just a big storm. This is a tornado warning. And, you know, at one point she said, well, I don't think we need to bring the hail moved through pretty quickly. I'm just going to, it's getting sunny here. I said, yeah, bring the other car in.
2: It's not anymore. So this new storm is parked right over the top of Layton, Kaysville, and Fruit Heights. So they're right back into it there. Please be careful. Here are the risks up there in this storm. Large hail. We've already seen ping pong sized hail. We know that we've seen property damage. We've seen roof damage. We've seen siding damage. We've seen fencing damage already from the previous storm cell that moved through. Now this one is right over the top of you, and expect more of the same. So please be careful. Please be smart, because it looks like this might be the case for another couple of hours. Looking at the radar, we do have storm cells that are kind of stacked out across the desert, and they're kind of all heading in that same direction.
5: So, I'm showing Ethan this is the live video right now from my driveway, which had all the hail had all melted away, but this is right now. It's
2: all back.
5: It's all back again, and so the driveway, at least in front of my house, is completely covered in
2: snowed.
5: Hail.
2: It looks like it snowed,
5: and I think that people are going through that, and I think the hail is a little bit smaller this time around as it comes through, but Ethan, as soon as that severe thunderstorm warning got refreshed and they reissued another one for another cell coming across the lake, they immediately started to see those precipitations and the big hail fall again in a lot of these areas. The hail was big enough in that first round that we're already getting significant reports of damages to personal property and homes and fences. And I've gotten a lot of personal friends who have texted me about the things that they've seen, and broken windows and broken windshields on vehicles, and the fences, the vinyl fences take big hits, and those will get holes in them. You're going to start to see some of the roof damage start to pop up a little bit later, I think, with some of this too, because people are going to get their roofs looked at, and they're going to find out, there was some significant damage. When those storms come through with that big a hail, even in that short a time, you're going to see big, big, big damage.
2: We've also got another cell of this storm that's starting to move over Grantsville. So it's just starting to kind of move over the top of Grantsville. So if you're in that area, you might see, this is a little bit behind, right? So you're ahead of Davis County in these storms, but you might start to see some flooding and some hail there as well.
5: I
2: don't think we've seen an alert there, but just looking at the radar, it's just this cell's moving over the mountains and kind of coming up on Grantsville. So you definitely want to be very, very, very, very careful. And it looks like we're starting to get some rain there in Magna as well. So this next big cell might sweep across the north end of the valley here in Salt Lake in a way that the others didn't. We'll just have to kind of watch how this develops. But it seems like for the most part, everyone north Salt Lake County and north would do very, very well to just watch out for standing water, watch out for heavy rain, watch out for hail, and watch out for wind, because that's kind of what we're going to have potentially. You know, things change, right? Devin was telling us about some of the unique elements here in Utah that can disrupt storms and can change those dynamics. The lake is one of them. The mountains are another. And so it's a little bit of a moving target. We're just going to try and continue to share as much information as we can, as we have it. But right now it looks like the worst of the current storm is moving over across the top of Layton and up into the hills. So
5: I'm trying to get a look into my backyard as well to see what kind of hail had been falling or is still falling right now. Not advised, though, just from the Curie family experience. You don't need to be on the trampoline during a during a hailstorm.
2: Yeah. Get everyone. Don't need to be inside.
5: Don't need to do it.
2: It's you know what it is? It's peanut butter and jelly time.
5: Yeah, it really is peanut butter and jelly time.
2: It's not outdoor time.
5: All right, here's what we're going to do. We've been going for about an hour and 15 minutes straight here on this coverage, and it's been extensive enough. It's also been important enough for us to be able to do that without taking a break here. We'll take a quick break, and we'll come back. We've got more to go, and we're also going to get you ready for all of the same coverage as well on Jeff Kaplan's Afternoon News. So stay right here with us. More to go. It is KSL Brightside.
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2: Okay, welcome back. This is KSL Brightside. Just a couple of minutes left. Let's catch you up on where we are. We have been facing a series of severe thunderstorms across Davis and Weber counties, one that produced at least a funnel cloud and we think may have touched down a tornado up in the hills above Fruit Heights. We're still waiting on official confirmation, but we've got some pretty convincing video that a listener shot and texted into us. We appreciate that. In the meantime, though, we've got heavy rain and hail continuing, especially in that Layton, Farmington, South Weber area. And I'll tell you where I'm seeing the storms right now is I'm seeing a lot of activity still there in over Grantsville, just above Magna, and then North Davis County. And so,
5: I was wondering, I was wondering how that was going to affect maybe the airport as well.
2: Airport's still in operation as far as we know.
5: Look, I just looked at all the departures and arrivals right now, and nothing has been delayed, it looks like, by any of this, which is pretty crazy. Because I look at it like if you've got a bunch of hail coming through that area, through the area, that's essentially kind of bird strike type situation. So they, I don't know how quickly they ground airplanes when you have hail in the area, but yeah, we'll keep our eye on that.
2: Obviously, this is going to continue to present a challenge to commuters. We've had a lot of standing water across Davis and Weber counties, as well as damage that your vehicle might face from hail. Northbound I-15, we got a texture here. Northbound I-15 is almost at a standstill by Antelope Drive, Sunset, and Clearfield. That is where the major pinch point has been. That's where we've seen the greatest amount of on-the-road flooding. So please be very, very careful. If you've got any, if you're nervous at all about the water, don't try and drive through it. It's not going to be worth it. Let it find another route or, let it filter out. But it looks like this is going to be the case for the next little while because we continue to have bands of thunderstorms across the desert and across the lake that still have yet to move across the Wasatch Front. And so we may get another major thunderstorm warning. We may get that. But we definitely want to keep our eyes peeled for more of what we've seen all afternoon. And that is heavy rain, larger than normal hail, and high winds. We've already seen roof damage, siding damage, fencing damage, car damage from this storm. And so please just expect more of the same. And I think we should all be really, really cautious. We got a text here. It said, have there been any reports of injuries from these storms? And not so far.
5: Haven't heard, but I
2: not so far. But as long as everyone stays cool, that'll stay.
5: What was interesting to me also during the midst of all this was all of us in the newsroom, at least within. I mean, the sample size was smallish, of course, of all the people that are here in the newsroom. But for a time, we all lost our cell phone signal.
2: We did, yeah.
5: Suddenly it was probably about a 30-minute or 40-minute kind of chunk of time where none of us had cell service, and then it all popped back up again. And then at some point I'm thinking, so when did that happen, number one? And then number two, like, I want to know what the reasoning was, right? When they get this kind of all downloaded and when the storm passes over here, it was a very quick storm that caused a ton of damage. I'm wondering if it was some cell towers that got damaged by the hail or whatever it was. But there was obviously inside of our newsroom, a lot of us didn't have cell phone coverage.
2: Yeah.
5: And I couldn't get a hold of my wife during the break, who I was like, hey, the tornado warning is going right over the top of the house. The picture that you have of the funnel cloud is maybe a mile from my home up the hill. And I'm thinking, all right, everybody's inside, right? Because my kids like to think that they could just run around the house and they think it's hilarious to be in a storm like this. This is not the time to do it. And anyway, I just thought it was, when we get the download of everything that went on, I kind of want to know how it is that the cell phone coverage across the Salt Lake Valley, at least right here and maybe up where we were at or where my family was, why none of us had cell phone coverage for that chunk of time.
2: I don't know. I mean, that may be the case. 57500 if you want to share an update with us. We'd love to hear from you. If you've got a photo to send us, we appreciate that too. Make sure that you just give us an indication of where you were. Here is a texter that says, roll over on Highway 84 in Mountain Green, blocking the left lane westbound, crazy hail and wind.
5: Which is also exactly where these big storms, one of the thunderstorm warnings that was just issued is right there at Mountain Green and Morgan as well, which is also where that initial huge cell had come through.
2: So this is good information for Ricky. This person also says that they lost their windshield while driving. The hail broke their windshield by driving, and they've got a rollover on Highway 84 Mountain Green.
5: Yikes.
2: That's to be expected because these storms have been ripping right over the top of Highway 84. And again, we had funnel clouds in the last one, and we might get a confirmed tornado touchdown in the hills. We'll have to see. I think we will. I think that'll end up being confirmed, Alex, to be honest with you. And I think we'll get, what would that be, our second confirmed tornado of the summer? Because we had that one out near,
5: kind of the Dugway area.
2: Yeah, that's right.
5: Well, and so I'm interested because this is a higher populated area, obviously, where something like this could touch down. But
2: the video that we saw that looked like a tornado touching down, the video that we saw that looked like that was up in the hills, mercifully. But that means problems for the Wasatch back. So, boy, and my goodness, hopefully everyone's off of Pineview.
5: Well, I think that the lake or the reservoir being drained as much as it has. Kind
2: oh, of yeah, that's that right. They wouldn't be out there anyway. Yeah, no, that's a good point. I'd forgotten about that. But my goodness, Alex.
5: It's been quite the afternoon.
2: We're basically saving the whole show for Monday. Everything that we had planned is now going to be... Now going to be done on Monday, I guess. I don't know what else to say.
5: Well, I guess it's been pretty wild there because
2: someone texted in their first world problem of the day.
5: What?
2: Coverage of weather stops us from talking about first world problems. Yeah.
5: Well,
2: here's a text, Alex. Happens. You'll be interested in. It just landed at Salt Lake International. We were on approach during the first. Tornado warning. They quickly rerouted us north and back south for a south approach. So okay. They ended up coming in from the south. So that makes some sense. They were on a north approach. Then that storm warning, they came around and approached from the south. So
5: pretty amazing that they can keep the operations going there. And look, it's going to be, and we're getting some dark clouds over Salt Lake City right now. And guess what we're doing? It's going to be all of these different storm cells coming across the lake today at various places across the Wasatch Front, and we're going to have to bring them all to you, all the reports to you.
2: Look at this. This is a tale of two texts right here. So this person texted at 2:51. They texted, it's not even raining by the airport. And then at 2:55, they texted, just kidding, it's raining now.
5: Just kidding. Yeah, there's a lot of people who are like, oh, you're talking about all those places. It's not even hailing down where we're at in South Jordan. Hey, you were there a couple of weeks ago when you had all these major, thunderstorm warnings. And then, when it starts to head up north, maybe you're not living right by it, but you can certainly relate with the fact that these are some massive storms. And you know what? Like I said, second... tornado warning that we had of the summer. The first one did actually produce one that touched down. We have video that may have shown that one did touch down up in Davis County as well. So we'll have to see. The National Weather Service will be the ones who will confirm that a little bit later.
2: They will.
5: We've got a text going on.
2: We got a text. How's Huntsville looking? Well, Huntsville saw the first that first big storm cell went right over the top of Huntsville after it moved across the Wasatch there. It hit Huntsville, and this next one is going to cross.

0: your family.
1: I made dessert. I'm not going to ruin this thing. We're going to make sure this thing goes forward. Speaking of this thing going forward, we're making sure to bring you this coverage. No, this doesn't stop when we go off the air. Obviously, these storms are going to keep as long as these cells keep reproducing all afternoon here and coming across the lake, and the lake keeps handing off more and more of these thunderstorms that keep popping up. We will bring you the warnings. We will bring you any more severe thunderstorm, and of course, all of the different weather service alerts that come across that we are required by law to play. We will play them, and you will get those updates as well.
0: Yeah, Jeff Kaplan and his team, they're going to keep you well informed, so don't worry about that. I think as far as I can tell, we're just going to kind of continue this weather coverage, and then as we move into the commute, obviously, boy, what a commute you're going to have today. So be ready, everyone. Be patient. Have a great weekend. We'll see you on Monday.

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1: Good afternoon, 3 o'clock at KSL News Radio. I'm Jeff Kaplan. We're at 72 in Salt Lake City. It is windy, we have thunder, and we have KSL's top story. The comment from so many people around Davis County, I've never seen anything like it. Crazy wind, a funnel cloud, hailstones bigger than ping pong balls, relentlessly pummeling Kaysville, Fruit Heights, Layton, nearby communities. Phone service was cut, and now between thunderstorms, residents have been going outside to take a first look at the damage. Siding cracked, vinyl fences that looked like they were shot, broken windows, and it's too soon to say what else. KSL News Radio's Heather Peterson's joining us live from Antelope Drive in Layton. Thanks, Heather. What's it look like there now?
2: Well, Jeff, Davis County has been hit really hard this afternoon. The tornado threat has since passed, but Davis County is still reeling from this massive storm cell that rolled through. Wyatt from Fruit Heights told KSL that it was freaky to watch the funnel clouds form.
3: I saw the main storm going south, and I had it on video, and it turned around, and I started to get back into the car with my mom, and I saw the tornado start to form.
2: The National Weather Service hasn't confirmed yet whether it touched down. That circular moving wind did move toward Morgan County and started to break up as it hit the mountains. Still, we're seeing some impacts from other weather phenomena in the area. As you mentioned, we've seen photos of ping pong ball sized hail that may have damaged cars, homes, fences, and other outdoor structures. There's also a lot of roadway flooding. As I was taking the I-15 exit off Antelope Road in Layton, people were driving through water that was about halfway up their wheels. It was really intense. Reports of damage are still rolling in, but that thunderstorm warning is expected to expire right now at 3 o'clock. Still, weather models are showing that scattered thunderstorms throughout northern Utah this afternoon into this evening, so there could still be more to come. Reporting live in Layton, Heather Peterson, KSL News Radio.
1: Of course, Heather, we're going to be checking back with you. We are still keeping an eye on the thunderstorm warnings in effect right now as they move through the area. Live in the studio, our KSL meteorologist Devin Mishuli is joining us. Is any area under threat right now?
4: So all of the severe thunderstorm warnings just expired at the top of the hour. There's still heavy rain out there. I don't really see any signs on radar of hail cores, but right now we have another round of thunderstorms moving through Clearfield, Layton, kind of approaching I-15, North Salt Lake, and then in Tooele County, Stockton to Stansbury Park. We have, it looks like, a stronger thunderstorm that might be trying to produce some pea-sized hail kind of around Lake Point, the top of the north side of the Ochre Mountains. So still very active with scattered showers and storms across northern Utah.
1: Do we have any clue when this is going to blow through and we're in the clear?
4: Mm-hmm. So over the next couple of hours, we have a front that is just essentially draped on the western side of the Great Salt Lake. This is what has provided all of this energy and yada yada. That's what's led to all these storms. So we're expecting this to continue to progress to the east. So east of the Wasatch Front at least by 6 p.m., maybe 7 p.m. So I think in the next couple of hours, it will remain fairly active. I think another isolated severe storm can be possible, with that hail threat being the biggest thing that we're worried about.
1: So eyes to the skies, everybody. Yes. We had damage at our home in Kaysville. Alex Keery, just on the air a few minutes ago, was talking about the damage at his home. And he mentioned there was more hail in the past 25 minutes or so after the hail from the big storm had already melted. So what's going on there?
4: Yeah, there's so much hail. So basically the cold front has just, and the low pressure system to our west has just provided a lot of cold air.

0: in the atmosphere. So when you have that cold front to provide lift, and we have the mountains that help with the lift, that basically sends all the water droplets super high into the atmosphere, and they have time to grow and grow. Once they're heavy enough and they can defeat that upward motion, they come down, and we just have the perfect atmospheric conditions to support large hail today.
1: This is Devin Mashuli, and if you could help me with one thing. Mm-hmm. I know we had funnel clouds about an hour and a half ago or so.
0: Crazy, yeah.
1: Did we have a tornado defined by it touching the ground?
0: So when we had a picture of that, there's a really good shot of the funnel cloud in Davis County. I have only seen a part of that funnel cloud actually touch the ground on a mountainside. So I cannot confirm if that funnel cloud touched the ground at the valley floor level, but there's a video. We've seen several angles of it going up the side of the mountain, kind of east of the Layton Bench and Fruit Heights area. And it looked very tiny, but it did look like it touched the ground. So I would say at least up in the mountains there, we could have had a tornado. I'm not sure anywhere kind of downstream or upstream of that.
1: I know we've been focused on the hail. Do we know how stiff this wind was at its worst, various points along the Wasatch Front?
0: I haven't seen any peak wind gusts just yet, so I can get you that better later. But I know that we had, at least it was issued up to 60 miles per hour, at least radar indicated. So I wouldn't be surprised if there are some isolated gusts higher than that, but at least up to 60.
1: Sure, considering all the broken glass, all the cracked siding, the bad fences.
0: Yes.
1: The trampolines that went flying, right?
0: That's the worst.
1: We're going to continue to cover the story, and we do welcome your texts here at 57500. Let us know how you're doing here at KSL News Radio. 306, of course, it's created traffic problems. First look time on a Friday afternoon. Here's Ricky Meese.
2: I'm afraid we begin our Friday afternoon drive, of course, with emergency traffic from the weather issues that have swept through parts of Weber and Davis County. Northbound I-15 at a crawl from Layton Hills Mall up to Sunset. Northbound Highway 89, also Layton up to I-84, just packed in and slow. There's no easy way to get through the entire Kaysville, Layton, Roy areas right now on the major roadways. So bring your patience on your drive home this afternoon. Ricky Meese in the KSL Traffic Center.
1: Yeah, we're going to catch you up on the rest of the news, because quite honestly, I don't feel like doing a minute of news this afternoon. Stay with us.
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1: KSL News Time 308. We continue to cover the weather that hit in Davis County and other points on the Wasatch back this afternoon. Just some of the texts we received to 57500. One person says, never thought I'd have to panic search for what to do when on a school bus in a tornado, especially with special needs kids. This person writes, I was in a flight in the flight tower at Hill Air Force Base watching a wall of hail coming toward us from the west when I decided to leave the tower and head back to my maintenance shop, where we got marble-sized hail just after I arrived. The warnings, the sirens went off at Hill, letting us know a tornado is imminent. Then we got the all clear about 30 minutes ago. It seems that at this moment, the storms in that area have dissipated, but as Devin Mishuli was telling us, there certainly could be more. Stay with us for the very latest here at KSL News Radio. Meantime, we want to tell you about something that happened last night in Sandy. A vehicle pulls up alongside two men walking on State Street. Someone inside opens fire and then takes off. Sandy police tell KSL News Radio's Eric Cabrera they're now getting a clearer picture why it happened.
5: Picture the area near 8400 South and State. There's gas stations, car lots, and businesses along the road. Just after 10, two men in their 20s are walking there when police say... a vehicle pulls up beside them. Then several shots. One hits a man, another hits a nearby building, but here's where this gets interesting. Sergeant Michael Olson tells me something the victims told detectives makes police believe this wasn't random.
6: Evidence that we have, particularly in this case, statements from the victims that lead us to believe that this was an isolated incident.
5: Exactly what they told detectives, police are keeping close to their vest. Olson told me the wounded man is stable and out of the hospital. Police say they have several leads, but that vehicle is still out there. Eric Cabrera, KSL News Radio.
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2: We've had multiple crashes and weather-related issues like flooding, even on our big roads, Highway 89 and I-15. So we do begin this afternoon with slowdowns northbound I-15. A little bogged down from the Highway 89 split up through Layton, but passing Layton Hills Mall, I'm going to say from about Gentile Street up to Sunset. That is where traffic is at a crawl. Now, at Sunset and on the way to Roy, that's where we have what looks to be 7-8 inches of water just sitting in that right lane of traffic. And those cars that are in small vehicles, they're not wanting to go through that water. Obviously, it is not a good idea if you're in a sedan or a low-setting vehicle to go through that deep of standing water on the freeway. Now, for those who are on northbound Highway 89, you're going to see stop-and-go delays that'll start after Oak Hills Drive and continue up to the I-84 junction. We've also had some water and flooding, bringing debris with dirt on the roadway in parts of 89 in the Layton area, especially near SR-193. And then southbound I-15, it's slow from Riverdale into Roy. Eric?
7: We got southbound slowing Salt Lake County in Sandy, starting before 106 South, going really heavy, going down to 114 South. In Utah County, southbound looks good. Touch of slowing on the northbound side, approaching Pleasant Grove Boulevard. 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Eric Butler in the KSL Traffic Center.
8: Low pressure approaching from the west. That should provide excellent lift for thunderstorms today. Look for a high of 76. Some of these storms could go severe. I've got a 70 and mostly cloudy skies on Saturday. 30% chance in the morning and then clearing out. 74, mostly sunny skies on Sunday. Monday, we're up to 78. From the KSL Weather Center, I'm Matt Johnson.
1: Thunder in the vicinity around Salt Lake City. There's light rain, thunder in Ogden, showers around Ogden. The wind, 15, 18 miles an hour. It's been worse. We'll continue to cover the aftermath of the big storm. 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And Amanda Dixon is joining us live from NPS. How are you doing, Amanda?
9: I'm doing just great, Jeff, and it's good to be here at NPS in Salt Lake City with my friend Steven. How are you doing, Steven?
10: Doing great.
9: So tell me about the tent. What's going on in the tent?
10: It is packed.
9: It's packed in there.
10: There is a new product that just arrived this morning. Sandy and I were out there trying to get it ready because we are trying to go between the rain, but there is fantastic deals. I mean, The sky's the limit for shoes and clothing and free books.
9: How much is everything in there?
10: Everything's $5.
9: Everything in the tent is $5.
10: Right? And then free books.
9: And the books are free.
10: Yes.
9: That's why it's packed out there.
10: It is.
9: So clothes for all ages, for
10: all
9: kids
10: ages,
9: and
10: yes.
9: And everything?
10: Oh, my gosh. And there's like sheets and blankets and shoes. And
9: For $5
10: yes.
9: each. Okay. So we're here in the store that's where the groceries are. We have a lot of great grocery deals, too, that we'll talk more about. But clothing is also on sale here in the main store.
10: In the main store, it's 50% off. You got to make sure you come and check that out because there's beautiful clothing there.
9: Right.
10: And it is busy and it's exciting. Come stretch your dollar,
9: yes,
10: my goodness.
9: Stretch your dollar. That's what we do here at NPS. There are four locations. There's one in Layton and one in Orem and two here in Salt Lake at 1600 South Empire Road.
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1: KSL News Time 3:15. The three things you need to know this hour. First, we're monitoring the severe weather that's hit along the Wasatch Front, including funnel clouds in Davis and Weber counties earlier this afternoon. Severe thunderstorms, golf ball sized hail, and a lot of damage. Second, Sandy police say they have several leads after a shooting near 84th South and State. One man was hit and the shooter is still on the run. Third, our biggest traffic trouble spot.
2: That's northbound I-15 and northbound Highway 89, both in Davis County, where you have stop and go delays with traffic just packed in at a crawl. If you're northbound on I-15, the worst speeds will be Layton into Sunset, and northbound 89 goes from Layton up to the I-84 junction. Ricky Meese in the KSL Traffic Center.
1: 70 degrees in Salt Lake City. We could hit 76, but more important, there are more storms on the way. 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
12: From ABC News, I'm Wayne Cabot. President Trump saying today he's going to ban news networks from the White House whose coverage he considers to be fake news.
13: When you look at CNN, it's just fake. That's why their ratings are no good. When you look at MS Now, which used to be MSNBC, which some people call MSDNC, Democratic National Committee, it's fake news.
12: So Trump says he is banning those networks along with Politico and says he may ban others. No let-up in rising gas prices. Regular gas now $4.47. A station in the Bay Area is selling diesel for $9 a gallon. And wait till that first home heating oil bill comes.
14: We are expected to see the cost of home heating oil as that heats a lot of homes in the Northeast. Those prices, those bills, expected to go up more than 30% this winter.
12: ABC's Elizabeth Schulze, and now Bloomberg reports refining customers across Europe are being told by the Saudis they will be allocated no crude next month. The Philadelphia Department of Public Health is notifying the public of likely measles exposure at Children's Hospital of Philadelphia, including inside the neonatal intensive care unit. They're giving babies antibodies and telling others who may have been exposed to check for symptoms. Pennsylvania has seen 36 new cases since Wednesday, and the deaths of four unvaccinated patients. That holdout juror in the Lindsey Clancy case says, despite what people might have heard, he never doubted her guilt. He says she knew exactly what she was doing when she strangled her three children. A hearing on possibly more charges comes later this month.
15: They're basically asking the judge to look at all the evidence and all the testimony in the case and come to his own conclusion that she's not guilty by reason of insanity, effectively, and basically make it so that there's no need for an additional trial. So we'll hear arguments about that motion. It's possible we even get a ruling from the judge.
12: This is ABC News.
1: KSL News Time 318. We're watching the weather closely. There's a storm cell over Farmington. The extreme weather that we've been talking about all afternoon has caused significant delays at Salt Lake City Airport. KSL News Radio's Andy Cupp has been monitoring flights, and he's joining us live now in the studio with the very latest. So, Andy, what are you seeing?
16: So, Jeff, what I'm seeing is about an hour to an hour and a half of delays right now. So this is from Flight Radar 24. It's a map where you can watch the flights in real time. We do have a call out to Salt Lake City Airport. We're just waiting to hear back from them. But from what it looks like, a lot of the flights were coming into land just fine, but there was about an hour to an hour and a half of delays. For instance, we've got a flight from Salt Lake to Detroit, Delta 2244, hour and a half delayed. Now they're not going to land until 8:10 p.m. Another one to Nashville, an hour and a half delayed. It seems to be pretty common. They are taking off now. They just started to take off probably within the last almost 20 minutes, 25 minutes or so, but there's a long line still waiting to take off.
1: Now, I understand that some planes were coming in when all of this hit and they decided to reroute them.
16: Yeah, we had a guy who actually sent us in a text message saying that they were on approach and then they got the tornado warning and they rerouted north, then back south for a south approach. And he sent us a screenshot of his flight map. And yeah, he goes up into Idaho and then back around and makes this big loop-de-loop just to get on the ground.
1: Just to stay safe.
16: Yeah.
1: You know, they say that takeoff is optional. Landing is mandatory in the air business.
16: No, that it is. So yeah, there's a slew of delays, but it looks like they are starting to get going again.
1: All right. Thanks a lot for keeping up with that. KSL News Radio's Andy Cupp. 319, this is emergency traffic. 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Love where you bank. Here's Ricky Meese.
2: We still have a lot of stop-and-go speeds northbound the I-15 going from the Kaysville Ponds into Roy. The worst spot is multiple crashes and flooding with debris on the freeway as you go through that stretch in Davis County, especially approaching the Sunset area where the two right lanes seem significantly deep. Standing water on the freeway, low-lying vehicles like sedans, smart cars. You should not try to go through that much water when you're trying to get through that area. Move over into those center and left lanes. Southbound I-15, it's heavy and slow, but moving a little better now, going through Riverdale and Roy. Westbound I-84 in the Mountain Green area, we've had reports of a rollover crash there as the storm moved through. We are seeing delays back to the Peterson Enterprise area. And then northbound Highway 89, it is just jammed up with traffic at a crawl. A lot of that will be northbound from Gordon Avenue all the way up to the I-84 junction. Eric?
7: Got a crash southbound I-15 in Salt Lake County at 123rd South. It's off to the left, and thanks for to the traffic troopers that alerted us to that. We got southbound slowing that starts before 90th South and goes down to that accident. You got a little bit of northbound slowing from Point of the Mountain up to the Bluffdale exit, and in Utah County northbound, reduced speeds going 1600 north in Orem, heading up towards Pleasant Grove Boulevard. 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Eric Butler in the KSL Traffic Center.
1: Well, the worst of this weather may be past, but we still have thunderstorm cells rolling through. We mentioned there's one hanging over Farmington. Bountiful is getting rain right now. One near South Ogden. We also have a storm approaching Magna, West Valley City, and Tooele is getting hit. We're going to continue to watch that. Thunderstorms could stay in the picture into tonight. Temperature goes down to 61 degrees, and tomorrow, cloudy. You get a chance of showers with a high of only 70 degrees. Right now, in Salt Lake City, 66. We have some light rain around Salt Lake. Thunder reported, wind out of the north. Out of the north. At 19 miles an hour. 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
1: We're watching Utah's money. As the hailstones were falling down, so was the Dow. Down 95 points today at 51,682. The S&P was up a dozen points and the NASDAQ gained 104. KSL News Time 3:26. Amanda Dixon is joining us live from NPS in Salt Lake City.
9: Yes, I am. Hello to you, Jeff. And I'm here with Tammy from the industrial store, which is right across the street. The two stores right across the street. And I stopped in your place before I came over here. Tammy, it was happening.
23: Oh, we're hopping. Yeah. That's the place to be when the weather is bad.
9: Isn't that funny? Yeah. Everybody's shopping. Awesome. Well, you can get everything. I mean, you can get sporting goods. You can get everything you need for automotive. I always see handymen in there getting everything they could need for plumbing and repairs and all of that.
23: We have it all. We have hand tools, power tools, caulking, paint. You name it.
9: And great savings on all of that.
23: All of it.
9: Yeah.
23: Yeah.
9: So I even see like hats and boots and furniture.
23: We do. We have a whole style of cowboy hats. I mean, they're great. Cowboy boots.
9: Yeah.
23: We have the bolo ties that, you know, we've got it all.
9: Yeah.
23: It's a great place to shop.
9: And mirrors and art for the walls. I mean, something, you'll find something there and you're going to save big on it.
23: We do. We have mirrors, like big room size mirrors.
9: Yeah,
23: and
9: yeah.
23: They're 50% off the NPS price right now.
9: Oh my gosh. Okay. So when you come out to NPS, make sure you go to the industrial side too. We're right across the street from each other. There's a store in Layton, one in Orem, and two in Salt Lake at 1600 South Empire Road.
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1: 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So, Ricky, standing water, right?
2: Standing water, leftover from the storm, and it is just not going anywhere. And this is northbound I-15 approaching Sunset. And the part of the problem is we have a lot of traffic using that right shoulder as a lane to try to get around all these delays. Then they get up to the flooded spot and can't go anywhere. Smaller vehicles, it is not a good idea for you to drive through this water that's in the right lanes of traffic on northbound I-15. That, along with multiple crashes, has traffic at a crawl back to Layton. Also, heavy delays northbound Highway 89 Layton up to I-84 and westbound I-84 in Mountain Green due to a rollover accident. Eric?
7: In Salt Lake County, southbound slowdowns I-15 from the south interchange to 90th South. Another patch of reduced speeds from Sandy into Draper 2. 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Eric Butler in the KSL Traffic Center.
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1: Good afternoon, 3:30 at KSL. Jeff Kaplan here, 66 degrees. We have light rain and thunder in Salt Lake City. KSL's top story, Northern Utah has been slammed this afternoon with tornado warnings, hail, massive downpours, lightning, flooding. KSL News Radio's Heather Peterson is in Layton. She's trying to get a look at some of the damage and the impacts, and she's joining us live now with the latest. Heather, what's going on?
6: Well, Jeff, I've seen several spots of roadway flooding in this area. Cars that pull off I-15 on Antelope Road are going to have to drive through a river. Same for those trying to get on the freeway there. I also just went into the men's warehouse here, and they're still open selling suits, but water is pooled on the floor underneath the racks after they say the roof damage from the water and the hail caused flooding in their building. And we're also hearing from our listeners about some of the other crazy weather we've had today. Wyatt from Fruit Heights told KSL he saw funnel clouds forming.
25: Yeah, it was pretty freaky. I was freaked out.
6: No word yet from the National Weather Service on whether that swirling wind touched down and registered as a tornado. On top of all that, photos continue to roll in of ping pong and golf ball sized hail that caused damage to homes and cars. And we may not be done as the thunderstorms continue. Even in the last few minutes, lightning and thunder still striking. 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
1: On some parts of I-15, the rainfall was so intense that massive puddles remain delaying traffic for miles. We're going to check back in with Ricky Meese in the traffic center. So what are you seeing?
2: I saw a lot of places that we just have water everywhere, and our roads aren't ready to handle that much precipitation that comes down in a short amount of time. Right now, our biggest issue is northbound I-15 in Sunset, where we have that water that's just standing in the right lanes, vehicles trying to move through it. That's not a good idea, especially in a smaller vehicle, one that sits low to the ground. But that wasn't the only place. Hillfield Road and Main Street in Layton, just ripples going through the water that was pooling at some of the sides of the roads and on the main flow. I-15 at Shepherd Lane, North Station, Highway 89 at SR 193, that dealt with flooding that brought debris, mud and sticks across the roadway. It still has not recovered from that earlier storm as well. So overall, even though the storm has passed, we're still dealing with a lot of the flooding that remains. Ricky Meese in the KSL Traffic Center.
1: The epic storm brought peak winds far above 60 miles an hour. We don't have numbers yet, but we can tell you at this moment there's rain in West Valley City. There's a storm cell coming into Salt Lake City, one in Bountiful, North Ogden also getting hit, and we'll be watching closely throughout the afternoon. You're going to want to stay with us here at KSL News Radio. We have breaking news. More possible flooding today down south in San Juan County. The sheriff's office, they are posting on Facebook. There's a potential for flooding along the San Juan River. The sheriff's office warning residents there to be prepared to get away from the river and seek higher ground. Heavy rainfall earlier this week left roads wet and muddy in San Juan County, closing school for the day. Two men accused of helping the suspected shooter in an attack outside a funeral in Kearns last month. Both appeared in court today for the first time. KSL News Radio's Cameron Elliott with the story.
8: 19-year-old Tavita Kofe and Haneli Grawl appeared before a judge for the first time today. Both men accused of obstruction of justice after police say a video showed Kofe helping the alleged shooter into a black Kia minivan while Grawl hid the gun.
10: All right, so we will call the case of State of Utah versus Haneli Grawl, case ending 0367. Mr. Grawl, did you receive a copy of the information that lays out the charges against you?
11: Yes, Your Honor.
8: That's what it sounded like from the Matheson Courthouse in Salt Lake this morning. Kofe and Grawl will both return to court next month. A 17-year-old has also been arrested and charged in the shooting. He's the one accused of actually firing the shots that killed one and injured another outside a Latter-day Saints meeting house in Kearns last month. Cameron Elliott, KSL News Radio.
1: A former assistant wrestling coach at Payson High School was arrested today, accused of sexually abusing student athletes. Police say a former student reported 28-year-old Chase Loveless for inappropriately touching him and asking for nude pictures while he was on the wrestling team. Court documents say Loveless admitted to asking minors for pictures but couldn't remember touching them. The school district says Loveless is no longer employed there. He's now under investigation for enticing a minor and forcible abuse. KSL News Time 3:35. Weber County is raising the sales tax. They need to bring in an estimated $13 million to fund public projects. Here's KSL News Radio's Alexandria Bonilla.
13: That 0.2% increase will boost the sales tax from 7.25% to 7.45%. $3.27 million of that will be sent to 16 cities across the county for individual transportation or public safety projects. And another $3 million will be set aside for front-runner projects in Weber County. That increase will officially go into place October 1st. Davis County passed a similar sales tax increase, which starts January 1st. Alexandria Bonilla, KSL News Radio.
1: Okay, straight to Ricky Meese in the traffic center. First look time, what's going on at this moment?
2: Emergency traffic. This is northbound I-15 from the Kaysville Ponds all the way up to Sunset where we have the road flooding. It is not helping with drivers going over to the right shoulder, trying to cut past all the delays. You're only going to get caught by the standing water. Also, heavy delays northbound Highway 89 from Layton up to I-84. Ricky Meese in the KSL Traffic Center.
1: After the hailstorm and all the wind, we don't have any reports of injuries, but a slew of reports of damage from vinyl siding to fencing to windshields cracked on cars. Stay with us. We'll continue to cover the situation after the storm here at KSL News Radio.
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1: Just a heads up from KSL, we're now getting rain and hailstones in downtown Salt Lake City. Nothing like the giant ping pong ball sized hailstones earlier this afternoon in Davis County. Small hailstones, but we're watching the situation and want you to stay with us.
12: 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Well, Sydney Sweeney is back in the news, and somehow whenever this young blonde actress leaves her clothes behind and leaves her behind unclothed, somehow it's political, because everything is politics these days. This week, the woman who once sold her own bathwater, I mean used bathwater from her tub, Sydney Sweeney, slipped into her birthday suit and posed for an ad campaign for a previously unknown sports betting site. In this provocative campaign, she covers her private parts with footballs, with the handle of a tennis racket, and with a basketball rim 10 feet in the air. And yes, I said a basketball rim. Somehow this is political and not in the way you'd expect. The backlash began with former gymnastics star Gracie Kramer posting a picture in which she crushes a gymnastics move. And the caption is, "We should not have to take off our clothes to convince men that women belong in sports.
16: I really, really want to empower women to understand that they are so much more than their bodies and the way they look."
12: Gracie Kramer's comments were followed by a host of female athletes posting pics of their greatest moment on the field, the mat, the court, the pitch, saying, "This is what a woman in sports looks like." And now this gets political, and if you're Republican, hold on to something. The founder of a right-leaning organization called Make America Hot Again, Raquel DeBono, complains the left is all about sexual liberation. Now they're upset a pretty girl got naked only because Sydney Sweeney is a Republican. Which leaves us waiting for the final piece of the puzzle, the stray comment from President Trump, who already talked about Sweeney's last ad campaign last year.
17: "If Sydney Sweeney is a registered Republican, I think her ad is fantastic."
12: She is a registered Republican. Everything in the news is political now. You can't avoid it.
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2: No relief yet for Davis County drivers on northbound I-15. You are going to see a very slow ride, even as you're leaving downtown Salt Lake City up into Bountiful, Centerville, and Farmington. But from the Kaysville Ponds, traffic just remains a parking lot. 200 North, northbound I-15 in Kaysville, all the way up to where we have the flooded roadway at Sunset. Again, it's in the right lanes. A lot of drivers trying to use the right shoulder as a right lane. That's not helping, and it's difficult for you to get through that big pool of standing water because it's deep, and smaller vehicles really shouldn't be driving through that much water and trying to get through. Now, over on Highway 89, we're actually seeing a little bit of improvement. It is still just slow and go and stop and go speeds northbound Highway 89 starting after Oak Hills Drive, closer to Antelope Drive, but it does turn to better speeds as you're passing SR 193 up to the I-84 junction. And the lingering delays westbound on I-84 from Peterson over to Mountain Green, where we had an earlier rollover crash reported. Eric?
7: Crash northbound I-15, Utah County. This is just past 800 North. Thanks to one of our traffic troopers, tells us rollovers may be involved here, multiple cars at least, and it's already starting to back up towards the Center Street exit in Orem. If you're southbound 15 in Salt Lake County, still got a crash off to the left at 123rd South. You got delays from 90th South down to that point. During Ovation Homes Next Chapter event, get $7,500 on select quick move-in homes or $10,000 toward a new build. 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Eric Butler in the KSL Traffic Center.
1: The forecast, thunderstorms stay into the picture this evening. Tonight, we're headed down to 61 degrees, and we're pretty close right now. Tomorrow, Not much of a different story. Cloudy, a chance of showers and a high of only 70 degrees. Sunday, the clouds part, mostly sunshine, will top out at 75. But right now, thunderstorms, hailstones in the vicinity of Salt Lake City. We're at 64 degrees. We're going to continue to cover the storm, its aftermath, and what's ahead. Devin Mashuli from the KSL Weather Center is going to join us live in just a few minutes. 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And you know who's joining us right now? Amanda Dixon. She's live at NPS in Salt Lake City. What's up, Amanda?
9: Oh my gosh, that rain, Jeff. Holy cow. I mean, people were coming running into the store here at NPS because it just started to come down. Stephen, you got caught in the rain.
19: I did. Got caught in the rain.
9: Oh, my gosh. Well, let's talk about groceries because I always do my grocery shopping here because I want to stretch my dollar. So what can I save on today?
19: So you want to come check out our bread selection. We have bread starting out at just $1.29.
9: Oh, wow.
19: And you can get two loaves for $3 of just Utah-made bread.
9: Yeah.
19: So
9: plus hot dog buns and all that's
19: here, and then with the meat we have great prices on that. 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
9: Do you have steaks?
19: Day. 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
9: See, the only place I really can afford steaks is
19: here.
9: And plus hamburger. You have hamburger and chicken.
19: Yes.
9: You always have some kind of chicken.
19: Hamburger and chicken. 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
9: What about those really popular sandwich cookies?
19: Yes, they have those 10% off today.
9: Oh wow!
19: So yes, come get those delicious.
9: You always have. 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
19: This is the place to grab your soda. 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
9: For $8.99?
19: Yes, the cola products.
9: Holy cow. 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There are four locations, one in Layton, one in Orem, two in Salt Lake, at 1600 South Empire Road.
1: 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The National Weather Service has just confirmed that this afternoon's storm did produce a tornado at touchdown near Francis Peak, just east of Fruit Heights. We were suspecting for a while that it had touched down. People were telling us, but this is now the official confirmation from the National Weather Service. We're going to speak with our meteorologist here at KSL, Devin Mashuli, in just a few moments. Stay right here.
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1: 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The three things you need to know this hour. First,
23: two men arrested in connection with last month's deadly shooting outside a funeral in Kearns made their first appearance in court today. I'm KSL News Radio's Cameron Elliott.
1: Second, we had tornado warnings in Davis, Weber, and Morgan counties this afternoon. A tornado touched down near Francis Peak. Giant hail, heavy rain, and more. We're keeping an eye on the weather and the traffic all afternoon. We'll continue to bring you the latest. Stay with us. Third, our biggest traffic trouble spot.
2: Crashes and standing water on the freeway, bringing traffic to a crawl northbound I-15 in Davis County, with the worst delays going from the Kaysville Ponds up to Sunset. And Roy, you are also seeing the weather affecting speeds on I-15 between Centerville and Draper. Ricky Meese in the KSL Traffic Center.
1: Right now in Salt Lake City, we're at 64 degrees. There is thunder around, and thunderstorms could stay into the picture till tonight. KSL News Time, 3:47. While the tornado warnings across the Wasatch Front may be expired, we haven't seen the last of these major thunderstorms. Our KSL meteorologist, Devin Mashuli, is joining us live in the studio. So, Devin, where do we stand right now?
0: Right now, we still have scattered showers and thunderstorms across northern Utah. Looks like we have a fairly solid line from around Farmington to Bountiful, Salt Lake City right now, West Valley, and even into Willa County that is producing heavy rain, frequent lightning, and probably some gusty winds. But as of right now, nothing is strong or severe.
1: Are you seeing any indication that we could see a repeat? Because I'll tell you, a lot of people have PTSD after this afternoon as they look at cracked windshields, cracked siding, broken windows in Kaysville, Fruit Heights, Layton, and a couple of other areas.
0: That threat, I believe, is a lot lower now. The further away we get from daylight and energy in the atmosphere, as well as, you know, storms that have come through already used up a lot of the energy that we had in the atmosphere. So now this round coming through has a lot less to work with. So while, yes, we can still get some stronger storms and an isolated severe threat, I do think we shouldn't see a repeat of what we saw in Davis.
1: Yeah, well, a lot of people have PTSD as they look around right now, and they're worried about what comes next as they see these storm clouds rolling in. How bad was it this afternoon? Do you know anything about the peak wind at this point? Yes.
0: Some of the peak winds, especially from Bountiful north through Layton, I saw anywhere between 60 to 65 miles per hour. I did see an isolated peak wind gust up to 78 miles per hour, which is off Legacy Parkway around West Bountiful. So the storm cells, that basically the two that came right through Davis County over the past couple of hours, were very strong. And not only was the wind a threat, but we saw all the ponding on the road and then the hail. We have reports up to 1.5 inches in size. So ping pong ball size, maybe some isolated higher than that up into the mountains. So very strong storm system, as we know, that did lead to a tornado.
1: Yeah, a lot of people said that there was a second round of hail that blew through about 45 minutes, an hour later.
0: Yeah, I don't even know if it was that long after. It felt so quick that that second storm rolled through and then lifted right up to the into the mountains. And a lot of those storms have now weakened as they have moved into southwestern Wyoming, but still going to remain active here at least through about 7-8 o'clock, and then I think things will be a lot quieter overnight.
1: Thank you, Devin. We've been through the worst of it, right?
0: Yes.
1: All right, thanks a lot. Right now, emergency traffic. 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So, Ricky, you guys have a lot to talk about.
2: Yeah, it's pretty rough out there. And I would say if you don't have to be out on the roads right now, delay your travel time if possible. You will see delays leaving downtown Salt Lake City on northbound I-15 all the way into Centerville and Farmington. But the delays caused from the earlier storm, where we still have standing water and it is deep in those right lanes of traffic, it is stop and go speeds northbound I-15 as you're passing the Kaysville Ponds at 200 North up to Sunset and Roy. Again, it's in that right lane. Stay out of that right lane. Try to avoid the area. It is just not dissipating. We thought it would have run off by now. It hasn't. Northbound I-89 in Davis County. Leftover delays as you go from Layton up to the I-84 junction. Now, I-84 east westbound has cleared out from Peterson through Mountain Green from an earlier crash, but we're seeing delays setting in southbound on I-15 from 31st Street in Ogden to Roy. Eric?
7: We got emergency traffic northbound I-15, Utah County. A crash just past 800 North. It looks like it's blocking a couple of left lanes. The backups are heavy, and they are extending towards University Parkway. In Salt Lake County, got southbound slowdowns on I-15 from the South Interchange down to Draper, and Bluffdale northbound slowdowns start at 4500 South and Murray. And we're talking about a long stretch that goes all the way up to Farmington. Hail reported out on Redwood Road, 1700 South, by one of our listeners. And in that same area, you've got heavy northbound slowing on the West Belt going from 3500 South up past the airport. 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Eric Butler in the KSL Traffic Center.
1: Thunderstorms are going to hang around into this evening as we head down to 61 degrees. For tomorrow, cloudy, still a chance of showers, but we're not talking about the thunderstorms as much. Tomorrow's high, only 70 degrees. Then Sunday, this is all behind us in a bitter memory, mostly sunshine. Sunday, we top out at 75 degrees, and right now in Salt Lake City, 64. We have thunder, wind out of the northwest at 20 miles an hour. Ogden, light rain, 64 degrees. degrees, partly cloudy in Provo, and 78. 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
1: We're watching Utah's money at KSL. Gas in Utah is significantly more expensive than across the country. Here we are now paying $4.81 at the pump. That's today's average price, more than 30 cents higher than the national average, sitting at $4.47. After decades at Berkshire Hathaway as its chairman, Warren Buffett is stepping down. The 96-year-old passing the torch to his son, saying in a letter to shareholders, "Father Time always wins." He says that after more than 60 years, he's more confident than ever about what lies ahead. On Wall Street today, the Dow is down 95 points. It closed at 51,682, but the S&P was up a dozen and the NASDAQ gained 104 points. KSL News Time, 3:56. 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
5: BYU and Colorado State renew their old West rivalry tomorrow when the two former conference foes meet in Fort Collins. Last time these teams met was in 2010 when they were in the Mountain West Conference together. BYU defensive tackle Keanu Tanavasa on how the team has approached the return of an old rivalry for the Cougs.
6: That's a long time. I think, as for myself, I think it's just staying consistent. 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So 16 years is a long time. I think I just know this week is game week against them, so just playing our game.
5: 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With Cougar Tracks from Fort Collins, I'm Mitch Harper on your legacy home of the BYU Cougars, KSL News Radio.
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2: The rough spot is northbound I-15 in Davis County on the way to Sunset, where we have had standing water, very deep standing water. It looks like a street sweeper has arrived on the scene to keep drivers out of that right shoulder. But this is deep. This

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1: The worst is behind us. Thunderstorms, though, are going to stay in the picture. Heavy rain falling in Salt Lake City now, and we head down to 61 overnight. Saturday, cloudy, a chance of showers. Tomorrow's high, only about 70 degrees.
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1: Good afternoon, 4 o'clock at KSL News Radio. I'm Jeff Kaplan right now, 63 with thunder in Salt Lake City. KSL's top story is breaking news. We received official confirmation from the National Weather Service. The storm that hit Davis County this afternoon did produce a tornado. It touched down just east of Fruit Heights. With that tornado came massive hail, huge downpours, and flooding. KSL News Radio's Heather Peterson is in Layton seeing some of the impacts firsthand. She's joining us live now with the latest. Heather?
3: Jeff, I'm at the men's warehouse in Layton where I just saw the floor underneath all the suit racks flooded with water and debris from the ceiling that was compromised by the downpour of water and ping pong sized hail that we've seen this afternoon. But that is not the only crazy weather that we've had. There was also a tornado. The National Weather Service tells me it touched down about 2 miles east of Fruit Heights, like you said, near Francis Peak, though they'll have to survey the damage in the next couple days before they give it a rating. I also saw a lot of drivers going through pretty deep standing water on the roadways here at I-15 and Antelope. Northern Davis County and Southern Weber County seem to have been the hardest hit this afternoon, but at least right now, at this moment, the rain and wind seem to be letting up. However, the scattered thunderstorms are expected to continue this afternoon into the early evening, and it could produce, according to the National Weather Service, still more wind and large hail like we've already been seeing plague the area. 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
1: And we've heard a lot of reports from people with damage to their homes, their windshields cracked if they were on the road and were hit by that hail, vinyl siding cracked, fences broken. And we're continuing to follow the story with KSL meteorologist Devin Mashuli, who says the threat of winds and hail that can cause serious damage to you and your property have mostly passed, but the storm is going to continue.
4: The further away we get from daylight and energy in the atmosphere, as well as, you know, storms that have come through already used up a lot of the energy that we had in the atmosphere. So now this round coming through has a lot less to work with. So while, yes, we can still get some stronger storms and an isolated severe threat, I do think we shouldn't see a repeat of what we saw in Davis.
1: Salt Lake City is getting hit right now. West Valley City as well. Farmington, North Ogden, all receiving rain and thunderstorm cells. Devin says these storms are going to be active into this evening. It's going to get quieter overnight. Meantime, Salt Lake City Airport is still trying to catch up with about an hour to hour and a half delays caused by the weather. KSL News Radio's Andy Cupp says some planes had to reroute while they were in the air.
5: We had a guy who actually sent us in a text message saying that they were on approach and then they got the tornado warning and they rerouted north, then back south for a south approach. And he sent us a screenshot of his flight map. And yeah, he goes up into Idaho and then back around and makes this big loop-de-loop just to get on the ground.
1: According to FlightAware, 127 flights to or from Salt Lake City have been delayed this afternoon. KSL News Time 4:03. We will continue to follow the storms and the aftermath from the big one this afternoon and that tornado. Stay with us at KSL. Some other stories we're following. Police are working several leads this afternoon. They're searching for the vehicle involved in last night's shooting near 84th South and State. KSL News Radio's Eric Cabrera has the very latest.
6: And this wasn't just a single shot. Sergeant Michael Olson tells me several rounds were fired after a vehicle pulled alongside two men in their 20s walking along State Street. One of those men was hit.
7: One of those males that was walking was hit by one of the rounds, but the only injuries that he had were non-life threatening. He was transported to a local hospital in stable condition.
6: And at least one of those other rounds hit a building nearby. What police aren't sharing is exactly what happened before the shooting or what the victims told detectives afterward. But those conversations have given investigators enough to say they believe this was isolated, not random. Olson says detectives are working several leads. For now, though, the vehicle and whoever was inside are still out there. Eric Cabrera, KSL News Radio.
1: 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Our top national story, President Trump says he's banning several media outlets from the White House, effective immediately.

0: was in a Truth Social post. He said CNN and MS Now were at the top of the chopping block. He called them fake news.
1: It's sick. I mean, there's something wrong with a country that can allow people to write purposely negative stories. Now, if they want to write them, that's fine. But I don't have to let them into my... into the people's house.
0: He also says the more outlets could be next, calling out the New York Times and Washington Post. CNN's chief media analyst, Brian Stelter, responded to the president's ban, saying that so far, there's no indication the White House is taking any action. CNN reporters are still working today at the White House, just like usual. KSL News Time 4:05. It's time for First Look Traffic. Ricky, we have a boatload of problems.
2: A boatload. I get it. Pardon the pun, but we do. We do have a lot of water on the roads, and it's trying to go away, but it hasn't dissipated just yet. And one of the spots that's been very problematic with standing pools of water, deep water, it's northbound I-15 in the Sunset area. We do have a street sweeper that has arrived on the scene. It is trying to help clean up the debris in that area. However, the delays that it's been causing still reach to Kaysville. Ricky Meese in the KSL Traffic Center.
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0: 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So I'm looking for things to do this weekend, and glancing at this list, you have the big haunted houses opening up, the Blue Moon Festival, and Holiday, there's the 9th and 9th Street Festival. Cool stuff. But apparently the organizers of these events don't have to go to the trouble anymore because young people don't really need them. As you know, Gen Z has lived much of its life hunched over phones, scrolling away the hours, and some have had precious little human contact. Now as adults, they spend a lot of energy saying the same thing they used to say as kids. I don't know, what do you want to do? To the point they've become so desperate for human connection, they've started racing toward live events that are actually nothing.
5: I just want something to hold on to, and a little of that human touch.
0: Here, Axios reports in Washington, there's a BYOB party. Now, to most of the world, that means bring your own booze. But no, in this case, the widely publicized party requires you BYOB, bring your own banana. There's no organized event, no band, no food. These kids are so desperate for human contact, they will flock to a park to join hundreds of others in the exciting act of eating a banana. And if fruit is all you need for a good time, why have a 9th and 9th festival or open haunted houses? Look, in New York, 1,500 people showed up at a party called Smoke a Cigarette with Me. In Philadelphia, Axios says hundreds of people showed up to watch a guy eat a rotisserie chicken. It's obviously a desperate attempt to meet other humans, or maybe it's the economy because the young can't afford to go big and party harder. But while I think about the 9th and 9th festival, they're checking the fridge for bananas.
5: Give me a little of that banana.
0: I mean, it's kind of cool and kind of sad.
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2: The delays linger northbound I-15 in Davis County, especially as you go from Layton Hills Mall up to Sunset, where we still have the right lane just flooded. It's a deep pool of water in that right lane. It hasn't dissipated. I'm not even sure where the water would go at this point since we received so much rainfall in the area. If you are headed southbound to I-15 in Weber County, it's a little crowded and slow from Ogden to Roy. But northbound I-15 in Weber County also seeing delays from 31st Street in Ogden through Marriott Slaterville. We're starting to see traffic improve a little on Highway 89 northbound, Layton up to the I-84 junction. But the worst slowing is as you're approaching and passing SR 193. Eric?
7: Emergency traffic down in Utah County as well. Got another crash. This is southbound I-15 at 1600 North, right at the beginning of the exit ramp, blocking off a couple of right lanes, and the backups there are extending before you get to Pleasant Grove Boulevard. Now on the northbound side, that crash was blocking two or three left lanes. Kind of hard to tell from the camera, but that was just past 800 North, and we've got delays that are stretching down into the S-curve. So coming out of Provo, as soon as you get into Orem, you're going to be in slow mode, and you're going to stay that way till you get by that particular crash. In Salt Lake County, northbound slowdowns from 4500 South, really slow going up to 1300 South, then reduced speeds after that up to the North Interchange. Southbound slowing on the West Belt now, approaching 2100 North, and then you've got reduced speeds after that going all the way down to 4100 South. Hit the open road at the Utah RV Super Show September 17th through 20th at Mountain America Expo in Sandy. Visit UtahRVSupershow.com to get 2-for-1 tickets. Eric Butler in the KSL Traffic Center.
8: A cold front moving through northern Utah will keep scattered showers and thunderstorms at least through the early evening. Then conditions will wind down overnight into Saturday. Still, any thunderstorm that we get through this evening could pose a severe weather threat, with wind and hail the primary threats, as well as flash flooding. As we head into Saturday, morning lows will be in the low 50s, highs will be near 70 degrees, and we're still going to keep the chance for an isolated shower or storm, but no severe weather threat. From the KSL Weather Center, I'm Devin Mishulu.
0: Downtown Salt Lake City, 63 degrees, heavy thunderstorms in the area. Stay with us. We're going to cover the aftermath of everything that happened this afternoon. Tornadoes, hailstones, all of it. And a tip of the rain bonnet to my illustrious board operator, Alex Brown, who's like an octopus in there with eight arms running the controls with all the chaos this afternoon. On his birthday, happy birthday, my man, Amanda Dixon joining us now live from NPS in Salt Lake City.
9: Happy birthday, Alex. 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
9: And everything is so marked down.
10: Yes, all pants, ladies' pants, 70% off.
9: Wow. 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
9: save
10: the place.
9: Money. 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
10: Yes.
9: And shoes too?
10: Shoes are 30% off.
9: 30% off.
10: But you know what? I was in the tent and people are buying the most amazing shoes and boots and everything for $5.
9: Everything in the tent is $5. You want to come treasure hunt? Do that with us at NPS. There are four locations, one in Layton, one in Orem, and two here in Salt Lake City at 1600 South Empire Road.
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0: KSL News Time, 416. The three things you need to know this hour. First,
12: Sandy police say they have several leads after a shooting near 8400 South and State. One man was hit and the shooter is still on the run. I'm KSL News Radio's Eric Brera.
0: Second, we're watching the aftermath of the severe weather across the Wasatch Front, including a tornado. It touched down in Davis County earlier this afternoon. Third, our biggest traffic trouble spot.
2: And that rain continues. It is slowing speeds along I-80, I-215's West Belt, and I-15. Emergency traffic for Utah County drivers. You have a crash on southbound I-15, leaving Linden on the way to Orem, and a crash on northbound I-15 out of Orem. Both are blocking traffic, causing significant delays. Ricky Meese in the KSL Traffic Center.
8: Active conditions across northern Utah will wind down this evening, and as we head into Saturday, we'll keep an isolated shower and storm chance, but overall expecting partly cloudy skies with highs near 70. I'm Dev Mishuli.
0: 63 thunderstorms in Salt Lake City now. KSL's top national stories.
13: From ABC News, I'm Wayne Cabot. President Trump said today he's banning three major news organizations from the White House because of issues he has with their coverage.
1: Politico and MS Now, which nobody ever heard of, and CNN, which is doing very poorly. The reason they do so poorly is because they have no credibility. And if they had credibility, I wouldn't be sitting here. Right. So we are banning them. Yes, we are. And there may be others to follow.
13: Paramount now says its bid for Warner Brothers includes foreign investment totaling just under 50%, mostly from Saudi Arabia, UAE, and Qatar. Paramount has told California it intends to leave Hollywood if the state doesn't drop its antitrust suit. A political battle may be holding up life-saving help for hundreds of measles patients in Pennsylvania. As word comes of possible exposure now inside the Children's Hospital of Philadelphia, including its neonatal intensive care unit.
14: Pennsylvania now seeing over 100 measles cases in the last week alone. The total number of infections topping over 730. And now the state is requesting assistance from the CDC's disease detectives to help contain the outbreak. But the state is also saying it would rescind that request if the CDC did not acknowledge the four measles deaths it had reported. It comes after an online feud between Health Secretary RFK Jr. and Pennsylvania Governor Josh Shapiro about the deaths. Yuri Benajad, ABC News, New York.
13: And 36 more measles cases reported today since Wednesday in Pennsylvania. A vehicle bomb explodes at a mosque in northwest Pakistan. 21 dead, including police, showing up for prayers. The World Food Program says because of a massive shortfall in funding, more than a million people in South Sudan may lose access to food next month. American farmers are doing well, says Vice President Vance, campaigning today for Republicans in Iowa, crediting exports under President Trump, but acknowledging more work needs to be done. He didn't mention tariffs or the rise in diesel, now $6.50 a gallon. This is ABC News.
0: 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Love where you back the bank. 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
2: A lot of places you're going to be traveling this afternoon to get home are going to be overloaded with delays on the freeways, including northbound I-15 in Davis County. We still have stop and go and slow and go speeds as you're leaving Layton on the way up to Sunset, where the right lane is still flooded. A lot of cars still trying to get through that, but just keep in mind, lower vehicles to the ground should avoid that. If you continue northbound I-15, it is still bogged down from leaving the Riverdale area right through Marriott Slaterville, and southbound I-15 crowded and slow. Ogden to Roy, northbound Highway 89 also delays that remain. These delays were in place a couple of hours ago, and they go from Layton up to the I-84 junction. Also starting to see some unusual southbound slowdowns on I-15 from the Highway 89 merge in Farmington towards West Davis Highway. Eric?
7: Got very wet roads right now on the in the stretch between downtown and the airport. In fact, we've got a couple of crashes, one eastbound, one westbound on I-80 between downtown and the West Belt. The West Belt super slow as you head north from Parkway Boulevard all the way up to I-80. Down Utah County, emergency traffic because of a couple of crashes. The first one is still blocking left lanes just north of 800 North. The delays are super slow going back to the S-curves and the north part of Provo. And then southbound, there's a crash at 1600 North blocking two right lanes, and those slowdowns are extending toward Pioneer Crossing. UDOT construction alert, the eastbound I-80 ramp to eastbound SR-201 will close Friday night through early Monday for a pothole patching. Use exit 104 to eastbound SR-202. Eric Butler in the KSL Traffic Center.
0: Your 7-day forecast brought to you by Performance Automotive Bountiful. Kristen Van Dyke is here from the KSL Weather Center. How bad was the wind in Davis County at the worst of it?
15: Oh, I don't have an exact number on the worst of it, but I do know that those winds could exceed 65, 70 miles an hour, potentially, with these storms. I mean, that one was incredible. It was moving away from the whole cluster of storm. It really separated itself out. And then you can see, we have video of the actual, it looks like a tornado potentially from it.
0: Yeah, they've confirmed. National Weather Service says it was a tornado. Oof. East of Francis Peak. So what do we have going on now and what is to come?
15: So we do have more storms to get through this evening, and we have an especially intense cell right now over the holiday area that's potentially bringing hail and 50 to 55 miles an hour wind gusts there. Not quite as intense as the other storm, but there's more storms coming in behind that, and so it is going to be a busy evening, a tricky one to get through. By 10, 11 p.m. tonight, everything's going to start slowing down.
0: Now, when you talk about a tricky one to get through, we've been saying that we think we're through the worst of this. Are we?
15: Well, not quite. Right now, we're not seeing storms as severe as that one that we saw earlier, but we are still seeing intense storms bringing lots of lightning, gusty winds, and small hail. I mean, we had ping pong size hail with that storm in Davis County. The hail in these storms does not look to be that big.
0: Okay, we'll take that. What's ahead the rest of the weekend?
15: So tomorrow morning, we'll wake up with a chance for showers, temperatures in the mid-50s. We'll have mostly cloudy skies tomorrow. Tomorrow will not be like today. There's a chance for a stray shower, mainly across far northern Utah. Otherwise, we're going to see just a cooler day with highs near 70 degrees. So that's going to be pretty nice. And then as we head into Sunday, highs in the mid-70s, mostly sunny, feeling really nice. And as we go into next week, we do have a really beautiful start to the week. Highs in the mid-70s, lows in the low to mid-50s, partly cloudy. Tuesday, we could see a few more storms, highs in the low 70s again, and then back to the middle and upper 70s midweek. So once we get through tonight, things are looking better.
0: Pretty nice and beautiful. We're going to have to wait. Meantime, thunderstorms in Salt Lake City. 63 degrees. Thanks, Kristen. It's 423.
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19: 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About 30% of vehicles have bumper stickers. Only 1% are actually funny. Most drivers choose Rain-X wiper blades, the number one wiper blades in America. 0% of drivers listen to this station for the ads. 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We're done.
0: We're watching Utah's money. SpaceX just landed another $1 billion from NASA. They've extended their contract, allowing Elon Musk's rocket company to fly three more crewed missions to the International Space Station. Anthropic's AI chatbot is helping to build the next version of itself. The startup says Claude is leading more than a quarter of its model research and development work. They say there's still human supervision, but the model can do a lot of the work itself. Wall Street today was kind of quiet. The Dow down 95 points. It closed at 51,682. The S&P was up a dozen points. And the NASDAQ gained 104. KSL News Time, 426. And Amanda Dixon is joining us live from NPS in Salt Lake City.
9: 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You're giving away cottage cheese?
10: Yes, and it's a top brand, and we have so many that we are just giving it away.
9: So would you like some free cottage cheese? 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
10: I know.
9: Because, Igor, it's so expensive everywhere else. 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
9: Oh, I'd... $120, $150, I'd say, at least.
10: Yes, yes. 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
9: I forgot the peaches.
10: A whole case of peaches for $2.99, or nectarines.
9: Oh, my gosh.
10: Sweet, juicy, delicious.
9: Oh, my gosh. I don't know how you do it, but I'm grateful to you. You bless families all over the state.
10: Yes, we do. Yes, we do.
9: You really do. I mean, it's not just clothes and all the things on the industrial side, which we need, but the food. I hope people will come and shop.
10: A lot of people come. They love us for that.
9: And they say exactly the same thing I say.
10: Yes.
9: So come and save money. 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There are four locations, one in Layton, one in Orem, and here in Salt Lake at 1600 South Empire Road.
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1: 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Love where you bank. Here's Ricky Meese.
2: We're actually starting to see a little bit of improvement on the Davis County Drive northbound I-15. Speeds are moving a little bit better. Layton up to Clearfield. But from just before SR-193 7th South Clearfield up to Sunset, where we have the right lane flooded, we are still seeing stop-and-go delays. Even after that, some slowing northbound I-15 between 31st Street and Ogden up to Pioneer Road. Mary at Slaterville, southbound I-15, crowded and slow, Ogden to Roy. Eric?
3: That northbound crash just north of 800 North. This is northbound I-15. Ended up having three cars on its side, and that's the reason you got slowdowns all the way back to the S-curves coming out of Provo. Southbound slowing because of a crash at 1600 North, blocking a couple of right lanes. Those backups, the Pioneer Crossing. Utah Rail Safety Week is Monday, September 21st to Saturday, September 26th. 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Eric Butler in the KSL Traffic Center.
4: We're expecting active conditions to wind down after 7, 8 o'clock this evening. Still, in the meantime, we could have some strong to severe wind gusts and hail with any thunderstorm that we have through northern Utah this evening. Conditions will be a lot quieter overnight into Saturday morning. Still, throughout the day on Saturday, we're keeping the chance for an isolated shower or storm, but these aren't going to bring heavy rain or even that severe weather threat. From the KSL Weather Center, I'm Devin Michelli.
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1: Good afternoon, 4:30 at KSL. Jeff Kaplan here in Salt Lake City. Dark clouds, thunderstorms, only 63 degrees. KSL's top story, a confirmed tornado. Water damage, hail damage in Davis County this afternoon. KSL News Radio's Heather Peterson is live in Layton, keeping up on all the wet, wild weather we've had this afternoon. Heather, what are you seeing there?
7: Well, Jeff, I've trudged through a torrential downpour, seen lots of thunder and lightning, and driven through some roadway flooding today, which I don't recommend. And on top of all the things I've seen, National Weather Service meteorologist Monica Traphagen says they've also confirmed a tornado touchdown today about 2 miles east of Fruit Heights. And she also mentioned that there was hail damage, water damage, and that's the kind of stuff that we saw at the men's warehouse here in Layton. They're still open selling suits off racks that are hovering above puddles of water. That flooding was caused by all the rain that damaged their roof just hours ago. And they're not the only ones with damage. We've heard reports of damaged cars and homes from you guys, the listeners. So keep it coming and telling us what you're seeing on our text line, 57500. We've reached out to multiple cities and other agencies in Davis County to get a better idea on the full scope of the damage, but we have yet to hear back. Reporting live in Layton, Heather Peterson, KSL News Radio.
1: In Utah County this morning, showers hit the south end of Saratoga Springs hard. City spokesperson Annalisa Harrison says they know that some homes were affected, but they're not sure how many.
8: In this case, the water actually pulled some debris that caused some blockages along the stormwater system.
1: Harrison says their public works department and fire department are working to clear any debris from other storm drains and help people put sandbags around their homes. After what we've been through today, after the storms that continue right now, even with the worst behind us, it casts into doubt some of the high school football games tonight that are expected to begin, on the schedule at least, at 7 p.m. Navajo Nation President Boo Nygren has signed an emergency declaration after severe storms caused flooding in the area earlier this week. And much of the west central and northwest New Mexico area is still under a flood watch today. Nygren wants people to know that help is on the way. $6 million have been allocated across 110 chapters to coordinate relief, and they're working to secure federal funding help. The American Red Cross is also working to deliver food and support to families impacted, although damaged roads and infrastructure are slowing things down in San Juan County. A Payson High School wrestling coach has been arrested. He's accused of abusing student athletes. KSL News Radio's Reagan Edelman reports.
9: Police say this started back in July when the FBI received a cyber tip from a former student at the high school who told them that when he was a teenager, assistant wrestling coach Chase Loveless was sexually abusing him, inappropriately touching him during practice, and asking him to send explicit pictures over Snapchat. Court documents say there were at least two additional victims with similar stories about Loveless. Police say they questioned the 28-year-old who admitted to asking minors for nude pictures and said he didn't remember touching them, but he may have. He was booked into the Utah County Jail today under investigation of 4 counts of enticing a minor and 11 counts of forcible abuse. Nebo School District tells KSL that after the arrest, they terminated Loveless' employment. Reagan Edelman, KSL News Radio.
1: Two men connected to the funeral shooting in Kearns made their first appearance in court today. KSL News Radio's Cameron Elliott with details.
10: The two 19-year-old men, Tavita Kofe and Hanali Grahl, are accused of assisting the alleged gunman after the shooting in August of this year. Police say a video shows Kofe helping the suspected shooter, a 17-year-old, into a black Kia minivan so he could escape the scene, while they say Grahl helped hide the gun. The shooting left one man, 18-year-old Villa Sonny Angelou, dead, and his twin brother Vita critically injured.
1: Kofe will appear in court next October 3rd and Grahl October 23rd. The sales tax is going up in Weber County, with the increase expected to bring in $13 million, which will help with transportation projects and more. KSL News Radio's Alexandria Bonilla with details.
11: It's a 0.2% increase that will bring the average sales tax from 7.25% to 7.45% across the county. A large chunk of the $13 million the hike will bring in will go towards front-runner projects across Weber County. Another chunk of the money will go towards public safety projects in different cities.
1: The increase starts October 1st. Davis County leaders passed a similar increase, 0.2%, that starts January 1st. KSL News Time 4:36. We have first look traffic. Ricky Meese with her hands full.
2: Well, we've had emergency traffic in Davis County for a couple of hours now, but it's not the only spot, Jeff. In Utah County, we've had two nasty crashes on I-15, one on the northbound side, the other on the southbound side in the Orem area. They are causing significant delays in each direction. Tonight is a night to avoid I-15 in Utah County, if possible. Ricky Meese in the KSL Traffic Center.
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1: 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Well, Sydney Sweeney is back in the news, and somehow whenever this young blonde actress leaves her clothes behind and leaves her behind unclothed, somehow It's political, because everything is politics these days. This week, the woman who once sold her own bathwater, I mean used bathwater from her tub, Sydney Sweeney, slipped into her birthday suit and posed for an ad campaign for a previously unknown sports betting site. In this provocative campaign, she covers her private parts with footballs, with the handle of a tennis racket, and with a basketball rim 10 feet in the air. And yes, I said a basketball rim. Somehow this is political and not in the way you'd expect. The backlash began with former gymnastics star Gracie Kramer posting a picture in which she crushes a gymnastics move. And the caption is, "We should not have to take off our clothes to convince men that women belong in sports.
18: I really, really want to empower women to understand that they are so much more than their bodies and the way they look."
1: Gracie Kramer's comments were followed by a host of female athletes posting pics of their greatest moment on the field, the mat, the court, the pitch, saying, "This is what a woman in sports looks like." And now this gets political, and if you're Republican, hold on to something. The founder of a right-leaning organization called Make America Hot Again, Raquel DeBono, complains the left is all about sexual liberation. Now they're upset a pretty girl got naked only because Sydney Sweeney is a Republican. Which leaves us waiting for the final piece of the puzzle, the stray comment from President Trump, who already talked about Sweeney's last ad campaign last year.
19: "If Sydney Sweeney is a registered Republican, I think her ad is fantastic."
1: She is a registered Republican. Everything in the news is political now. You can't avoid it.
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1: 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Love where you bank. So, Ricky, what now?
2: We've had a lot of rain come through the entire valley and, again, causing problems. But we really want to concentrate in Utah County right now. There have been dry roads there, but two significant crashes are bringing traffic to a standstill on the northbound side of I-15 at about 800 North in Orem. This was a crash involving multiple vehicles. Three or four of them rolled on their side, including a camper trailer. And those left lanes are blocked to traffic. You have a parking lot back to Provo. And then on the southbound side of I-15, a crash right about 1600 North on the way to Orem, blocking traffic again. A crash there. It's happened a while back, but we haven't seen any improvement. You're going to see stop and go delays back to Pioneer Crossing in American Fork. We're also seeing overflow delays, especially on the northbound side of State Street Highway 89. In Salt Lake County, slowdown southbound I-15 coming from North Salt Lake to 33rd South and again from the South Interchange to Draper. Eric?
3: Northbound I-15 in Murray, 4500 South just had traffic stopped altogether as they moved to crash over to the right. You've got backups 250, 300 South and past that. Further northbound slowing 3300 South past downtown up to the North Interchange. If you're back in Davis and Weber counties where weather really forced our hand and into slowdowns this afternoon, you still got residual slowing from Layton Parkway, Hillfield Road, all the way up to the north part of Hill Air Force Base and US 89, super slow as well, approaching Antelope Drive and staying slow all the way up to I-84. 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Eric Butler in the KSL Traffic Center.
4: It has been an active day across northern Utah with several severe thunderstorm warnings and even an isolated tornado warning that may have led to a brief touchdown. In terms of the rest of this evening, in the earlier window, we'll keep scattered showers and thunderstorms with hail and wind the primary threats, as well as flash flooding. As we head into the overnight and Saturday, it's going to be a lot more quiet. We'll still keep an isolated shower and storm chance, but we're not expecting severe weather, and highs will be near 70. From the KSL Weather Center, I'm Devin Mashuli.
1: Dark clouds behind me out this studio window. Downtown, 63 degrees. We have thunderstorms around Salt Lake City, and of course, we're covering the weather, the traffic situation. Stay with us. 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This is Utah's news, traffic, and weather station. And Amanda Dixon is joining us live from NPS in Salt Lake City. Hey, Amanda.
21: Hello,
2: Jeff, I love the music. Igor and I, we have a little dance going on. Now, this is the last time we're going to talk today.
0: Yes.
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0: So we're selling like 3, 4, 5 a day.
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0: Because it's football season.
2: Oh, right, it's football season. 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
0: Yes.
2: And what about, can we just mention the dresses again? 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
0: 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She is so happy. 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
1: 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The 3 things you need to know this hour. First, the storm in Davis County this afternoon did produce a tornado. It touched down just east of Fruit Heights, and it caused a lot of damage. Second, Sandy police say they have several leads after a shooting near 84th South and State. One man was hit, and the shooter is still on the run. Third, our biggest traffic trouble spot.
2: I-15 in Utah County at a crawl, and it's both directions due to crashes on both the north and southbound side of I-15 between 1600 North and 800 North. The northbound crash at 800 North Orem, that has multiple rollover crashes. Expect heavy delays each direction. Consider an alternate route. Ricky Meese in the KSL Traffic Center.
22: Scattered showers and thunderstorms will continue through early evening, and as the cold front passes, temperatures drop. I'm Dev Mishuli.
1: 63 with storms in Salt Lake City. 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
23: ABC News, I'm Wayne Cabot. Banned from entering the White House, CNN, MS Now, and Politico, effective immediately, says President Trump, taking issue with their coverage and threatening other news organizations could be next. CNN denouncing the move, saying it stands behind its White House team and their fair and accurate reporting. As Trump's prescription drug price agreement takes shape, he says some vaccines will be nixed.
24: We'll take out certain vaccines that people are a little worried about.
23: Pennsylvania reporting 36 new cases since Wednesday of measles, hundreds in all, and now there are fears of exposure at Children's Hospital Philadelphia, including inside the neonatal intensive care unit. Campaigning for Republicans in Iowa, Vice President Vance said farmers are doing well because of exports under Trump. Didn't mention the tariffs or rising gas and diesel, saying the Republican candidate for Senate, Ashley Hinton, skipped the event. Diesel at $6.50 a gallon. This is ABC News.
1: KSL News Time, 4:47. We've been talking about the tornado that touched down and all the damage it caused in Davis County this afternoon. We, of course, need to mention there was heavy rain that caused flooding problems for several homeowners in Saratoga Springs this morning. The area hardest hit was on the city's south end. KSL TV's Annette Campbell was there this morning. And talk with a family who says their entire basement flooded out.
5: I went in after the fact, and you could still see water that was left on the ground there. Dozens of people were there trying to clear out the home. But what started out as a normal rainstorm, it quickly turned into a nightmare for this Saratoga Springs family. Ashley Austin, while on her way back to work, she got a call from her cousin saying her bedroom windows had shattered and water was pouring into the home. By the time the storm passed, nearly 3 feet of water had filled into the basement. City officials say debris clogged string dorm drains, causing water to back up into the neighborhoods. As the floodwaters receded, neighbors, friends, and families spent hours salvaging belongings, hauling debris out of the basement, and beginning the cleanup.
6: I have a guitar. It's totally, totally ruined. It's really sad, but those are material things, and it's like it's the pictures and memories, but it's like, I mean, it'll be okay. It just sucks.
5: Austin says all of her childhood photos, much of her clothing, and her book collection were destroyed. Neighbors estimate 8 to 10 homes were impacted by the flooding, with some suffering more damage than others. Public work crews and firefighters helped clear blocked drains and delivered sandbags to residents. And city leaders are reminding people who live near storm drains to keep them free of leaves and debris and to report any drainage issues as soon as they spot them. Now, you can find a GoFundMe link for the family and another family on our website, KSL.com.
1: KSL TV's Annette Campbell there. Weather chaos up and down the Wasatch Front today. And now the latest on the roads and the trip home. It is a challenging one. 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
2: We have had just significant delays both directions of I-15 in Utah County due to two different crashes, one on the southbound side, one on the northbound side in the Orem area. Now, we are looking at delays so heavy, it's likely going to take over an hour to get through them. But if you're on the northbound side, the crash at 800 North is still blocking traffic. It involved multiple rolled vehicles, and you have stop-and-go delays through Provo. So again, you want to consider an alternate route and State Street Highway 89 picking up those northbound overflow delays. Southbound I-15, the crash still blocking traffic at about 1600 North in Orem. Looks like traffic might be starting to move through a little bit now. But again, heavy, heavy stop-and-go delays back to Lehigh Main Street. Again, delays of waiting about an hour or more in traffic. Southbound I-15 in Salt Lake County, crowded and slow. A lot of this is rain delays from Warm Springs Road to 2100 South, and then again from Murray through Draper. Eric?
3: Got a westbound crash over on I-80 at 700 East. A truck is blocking two right lanes, and as they pan the camera around, we can see further up the road, not very far up the road, there's a car in the center lane facing the opposite direction. So you got a lot of problems right now, and those delays are starting well before 1300 East. Northbound I-15, you've got slowdowns from South Salt Lake through downtown up to North Salt Lake. The Westbelt super slow as well at 200 at the 201 highway going up to California. And then back where it all started from Davis into Weber County, you've still got slowdowns on US 89 starting at Antelope Drive going up to I-84. It is better on I-15. You've got some southbound slowing still, though, at I-84 going into Riverdale. Two Brothers Mattress, come in and feel the Tempur-Pedic difference. 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Eric Butler in the KSL Traffic Center.
22: The KSL 7-day forecast starts off with temperatures 10 degrees cooler than normal, with highs on Saturday near 70 degrees after starting off in the low 50s. We'll also have partly to mostly cloudy skies and the chance for an isolated shower or storm. As we head into Sunday, mid-70s, mostly sunny. And then early next week, upper 70s, Monday, Tuesday, partly cloudy skies, about 20% rain chance on Tuesday. After that, sunny with highs in the low 80s by Wednesday. From the KSL Weather Center, I'm Devin Cooley.
1: 63 degrees. We still have thunderstorms. The cells are moving out to the east over the mountains right now. There are still more thunderstorm cells behind heading in our direction. 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
1: We're watching Utah's money at KSL. Diesel prices are still climbing, breaking new records every day. The national average now nearing $6.50 a gallon. Here in Utah, it is just a little less bleak. We're sitting at $6.33 a gallon. A major Wendy's franchisee has filed for bankruptcy. That's Meritage Hospitality, which says a majority of their restaurant portfolio falls under the Wendy's brand. It comes after six straight quarters of sales declines for the burger chain. SpaceX plans for a rocket launch next week have been pushed back. The Starship is delayed, still waiting on regulatory approval. The earliest it could be sent up September 28th. SpaceX stock fell about 2% on the news. And on Wall Street, by the numbers, the Dow is down 95 points, the S&P up a dozen, the NASDAQ up 104 points.
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2: In Utah County, a crash involving multiple rollovers northbound I-15, 800 north in Orem, still blocking left lanes, still causing stop and go speeds well into Provo, and then southbound I-15, a crash at 1600 north in Orem, blocking traffic and backing delays into Lehigh. Eric?
3: New crash for westbound I-84 drivers coming out of Weber Canyon. This is the off-ramp to go south on US 89, so we'll keep an eye on that. If you're over on I-80, it is very slow westbound from 2300 East to a crash multi-vehicle.

0: has relentlessly pummeled Kaysville, Fruit Heights, Layton, and nearby communities. Phone service was cut, siding cracked, vinyl fences that looked like they were shot, broken windows, and it's too soon to say what else. And now we've received official confirmation from the National Weather Service. Yes, it was a tornado that did touch down in Davis County. KSL News Radio's Heather Peterson joining us live now from Layton with the very latest. Heather?
1: Jeff, a lot of drivers have experienced roadway flooding this afternoon, especially near I-15 and Antelope Drive, but that's nothing compared to that tornado we saw today.
2: We have a confirmed tornado from that storm. Looked like it was near Francis Peak, so about 2 miles east of Fruit Heights.
1: National Weather Service meteorologist Monica Traphagen says in addition to that, they've had lots of reports of large hail pelting Davis and Weber County. Our listeners tell us it's damaged cars and homes. We've been reaching out to city and county agencies to get a better idea of the damage, but we've yet to hear back. I can tell you, though, that I'm currently outside the men's warehouse in Layton where the downpour of rain and hail caused damage to their roof. They're now selling suits and ties that are hung above puddles of water throughout the store. It seems like there's a little reprieve right now, but Traphagen says we could still see thunderstorms, heavy winds, and possible hail into the evening. 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
0: Yes, if you're an insurance adjuster in Davis County, count on a very busy Monday. In other news that we're following, there's a flood advisory in effect from Harriman all the way up to Bountiful, continuing until 7 o'clock.
3: Right now, we're not seeing storms as severe as that one that we saw earlier, but we are still seeing intense storms bringing lots of lightning, gusty winds, and small hail. I mean, we had ping-pong-sized hail with that storm in Davis County. The hail in these storms does not look to be that big.
0: KSL meteorologist Kristen Van Dyke there. We've been seeing ponding on roads and freeways up and down the Wasatch Front all afternoon. There have been crushing delays for people trying to get home for the weekend. We're going to check in with the traffic center and Ricky Meese in just a moment. And it's not just the roads getting delays from the storm. Flights were grounded at Salt Lake City Airport this afternoon while the worst of that storm passed by.
4: When we do see lightning within 5 miles of the airport, things come to a ground stop. And so that's why we were holding some of those aircraft on the ground. But like I said, with the storm passing, I think that the flights are moving ahead and operations are proceeding.
0: Airport spokeswoman Nancy Vollmer tells us she hasn't heard any reports of damage to planes or vehicles from hail. There are over 180 flights delayed at the airport at this moment, the most delays for an airport in the country at all right now, according to FlightAware. It's the worst in Salt Lake City. A thunderstorm this morning brought heavy rain to Utah County.
5: Well, I was in someone's basement this morning. It was flooding coming directly from their backyard and from neighbors coming into their yard.
0: Orem City Public Works Director Chris Shirky says they were hit with rain and hit hard first thing this morning.
5: We had an intensity of around 2.5 inches per hour, which is pretty extreme. We received a total of about 1.4 inches in Northeast Orem, which was the area that was most severely hit.
0: He says multiple homes and neighborhoods were damaged, and city crews are working to clear inlets of debris to help prevent further flooding there. KSL News Time 504, a vehicle pulled alongside two men walking on State Street last night. Somebody inside the vehicle opened fire and then took off. Sandy police tell KSL News Radio's Eric Cabrera are now getting a clearer picture of why.
6: Picture the area near 8400 South and State. There's gas stations, car lots, and businesses along the road. Just after 10, two men in their 20s are walking there when police say... a vehicle pulls up beside them. Then several shots. One hits a man, another hits a nearby building, but here's where this gets interesting. Sergeant Michael Olson tells me something the victims told detectives makes police believe this wasn't random.
7: Evidence that we have, particularly in this case, statements from the victims that lead us to believe that this was an isolated incident.
6: Exactly what they told detectives police are keeping close to their vest. Olson told me the wounded man is stable and out of the hospital. Police say they have several leads, but that vehicle is still out there. Eric Cabrera, KSL News Radio.
0: Utah's unemployment rate ticked downward last month. The numbers released this morning show the jobless rate is 0.6% below the national average. As of August, 3.5%, 3.5% of Utahns are unemployed. First look traffic on the 5 o'clock report. Let's turn to Ricky Meese.

0: I'm afraid we now have a freeway closure. It's due to a crash involving multiple vehicles with injuries. Extrication has been called to the scene. Westbound I-80 at 7th East. It is closed. All traffic will be forced off at 7th East, and no traffic allowed to enter westbound I-80 at 13th East. Heavy delays continue both north and southbound I-15 approaching Orem in Utah County due to earlier crashes. Avoid and use an alternate route. Ricky Meese in the KSL Traffic Center.
1: Nightmare Drive. Thanks, Ricky. KSL News Time 5:06. Breaking news. President Trump says the U.S. has reached a deal with Denmark and Greenland, and it gives the U.S. more military control over the island. Greenland's prime minister says the deal recognizes the sovereignty of the kingdom while strengthening their security. President Trump has repeatedly said he would like Greenland to become part of the U.S., but says this deal gives the U.S. everything it wants without spending any money. Meantime, earlier today, President Trump said he's banning CNN, MS Now, formerly MSNBC, and Politico from the White House. The president claims fake news as his reason. He claims the media outlets reported lies while covering his administration. At the White House today, he defended his decision.
2: Are you trying to intimidate the press from doing
3: that? No. I dislike dishonest press like you. I think you're terrible.
1: CNN chief media analyst Brian Stetler says despite his post, CNN reporters are at the White House today. They were working as normal.
4: So even though the threat is quite serious and would have real implications for the First Amendment and for the press freedom in the United States, right now there's no indication that anyone at the White House is actually following through on the president's pretty incendiary claim that he has banned CNN from the White House. And as I said, the CNN staff remains there working like a normal Friday afternoon.
1: This isn't the first time the president's made these kind of threats, but previously a judge ended up siding with CNN. KSL News Time 5:07. Breaking news. Utah County officials say a 19-year-old was on Mount Timpanogos this morning and was struck by lightning. The county sheriff's office says a group of hikers were near the summit. They sought shelter due to the storm. First responders tried to help the 19-year-old, but he was declared dead at the scene. They say the rescue took longer because of the active storm. President Trump has nominated a former University of Utah president to be the next U.S. ambassador to Serbia. KSL News Radio's McKenna Rodriguez with the story.
5: Michael Young was appointed president of the U in 2004, and he has held multiple roles in academia and government, including as ambassador for trade and environmental affairs under George H.W. Bush. Religious freedom and energy were two major topics that Senator Mike Lee asked Young about during his nomination hearing. Serbia relies heavily on Russia for natural gas, and Young says that is an issue that needs to be addressed. He also said he strongly urges the Serbian government to ensure every person has freedom of thought and religious belief.
1: McKenna Rodriguez at 5:08. 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So I'm looking for things to do this weekend, and glancing at this list, you have the big haunted houses opening up, the Blue Moon Festival and Holiday. There's the 9th and 9th Street Festival. Cool stuff. But apparently the organizers of these events don't have to go to the trouble anymore because young people don't really need them. As you know, Gen Z has lived much of its life hunched over phones, scrolling away the hours, and some have had precious little human contact. Now as adults, they spend a lot of energy saying the same thing they used to say as kids. I don't know, what do you want to do? To the point they've become so desperate for human connection, they've started racing toward live events that are actually nothing.
6: I just want something to hold on to, and a little of that human touch.
1: Here, Axios reports in Washington, there's a BYOB party. Now, to most of the world, that means bring your own booze. But no, in this case, the widely publicized party requires you BYOB, bring your own banana. There's no organized event, no band, no food. These kids are so desperate for human contact, they will flock to a park to join hundreds of others in the exciting act of eating a banana. And if fruit is all you need for a good time, why have a 9th and 9th festival or open haunted houses? Look, in New York, 1,500 people showed up at a party called Smoke a Cigarette with Me. In Philadelphia, Axios says hundreds of people showed up to watch a guy eat a rotisserie chicken. It's obviously a desperate attempt to meet other humans, or maybe it's the economy because the young can't afford to go big and party harder. But while I think about the 9th and 9th festival, they're checking the fridge for bananas.
6: Give me a little of
1: I mean, it's kind of cool and kind of sad.
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0: We do have a freeway closure due to a crash involving multiple vehicles and with injuries. It's westbound I-80 approaching 7th East. All traffic will be forced off at the 7th East exit ramp. And no traffic is being allowed to enter westbound I-80, especially at 13th East. But your delays are back to 2300 East, almost to Foothill. It's a spot you really need to avoid and take an alternate route, whether that be 2100 South, 33rd South, or even I-215's East Belt. Again, westbound I-80 closed at 7th East. Now in Utah County, heavy delays tonight. It's two different crashes on both sides of the freeway. Southbound I-15, a crash at 1600 North in Orem, blocking right lane, still causing delays, now reaching 2100 North Lehigh. And northbound I-15, this was something we don't see very often, a crash involving multiple vehicles. Three or four of those vehicles were rollovers on the freeway. Those left lanes are still blocked northbound I-15 at 800 North Orem. You have stop-and-go delays through Provo. Eric?
8: Let's go back to where all the delays started this afternoon between between Weber and Davis counties. You still have northbound and southbound delays on I-15 going from 31st Street in Ogden down to the Roy 5600 South exit. And northbound US 89 is moving pretty slowly. Antelope Drive up to I-84, but these are actually improved areas for the Valley Drive. If you're northbound out of downtown, I-15 slow south Salt Lake past downtown up to Warm Springs Road, and you got northbound and southbound slowing over on the West Belt between 201 and I-80. The best property managers don't guess what their parking lot needs. 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Eric Butler in the KSL Traffic Center.
9: Through this evening, we'll keep the chance for scattered showers and thunderstorms at least through 7 and 8 o'clock. Temperatures will be roughly in the mid-60s. Overnight lows are going to dip into the low to mid-50s. We'll have partly to mostly cloudy skies overnight through the day on Saturday, expecting more sunshine to mix through. Highs will be near 70 degrees, and there's still a chance for an isolated shower or storm. With your hourly forecast on the 5 o'clock report, I'm Devin Mashuli.
1: We have storm cells over Pleasant Grove. There's one over Eagle Mountain, West Valley City getting hit. And apparently at 63 degrees in Salt Lake City, there's more weather to come. Stay with us. It's 513 at KSL. In Pennsylvania, state officials are looking to bring in federal support as they work to contain the ongoing measles outbreak in the state.
10: Pennsylvania now seeing over 100 measles cases in the last week alone. The total number of infections topping over 730. And now the state is requesting assistance from the CDC's disease detectives to help contain the outbreak. But the state is also saying it would rescind that request if the CDC did not acknowledge the four measles deaths it had reported. It comes after an online feud between Health Secretary RFK Jr. and Pennsylvania Governor Josh Shapiro about the deaths. Yuri Benajad, ABC News, New York.
1: 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KSL Sports, the Jazz have extended Keyonte George's contract. The point guard stays with Utah another five seasons through 2032. It's a $157 million contract extension. Keyonte George averaged 23 points a game last season. Quick math, that's almost $8 million a point. Just saying. KSL News Time, 5:14, Monday morning's commute should be a little bit easier for drivers in Davis County. KSL News Radio's Don Brinkerhoff explains.
11: For about a year, UDOT crews have been working on a section of I-15 between Roy and Clearfield.
12: I think everyone who drives in the area, who lives around that area, they're going to be excited to see the progress that's happening on this big project that's been underway for the past year plus here.
11: UDOT spokesperson John Gleason says starting tomorrow night at 8 o'clock, crews will begin the work to switch southbound traffic over onto the new pavement. When the switch is over at about 10 o'clock Sunday morning, all drivers in the area will be on new pavement. And even though there will be a few short closures before the project is finished, UDOT Region 1 Director Nathan Peterson says this will provide relief to commuters and local drivers making their daily trips. Don Brinkerhoff, KSL News Radio.
1: KSL News Time, 5:15. The three things you need to know this hour. First, the Utah County Sheriff's Office just announced a 19-year-old was killed after being struck by lightning near the summit of Mount Timpanogos. It happened this morning. Second, Sandy police say they have several leads after the shooting near 84th South and State. One man was hit and the shooter is still on the run. Third, our biggest traffic trouble spot.
0: A large response from emergency vehicles, and this is where we have a crash with injuries that has shut down the freeway. Westbound I-80 at 7th East. All traffic will be forced off. You have stop-and-go delays almost back to Foothill Drive. You need to plan ahead and avoid this stretch of I-80. Ricky Meese in the KSL Traffic Center.
9: Scattered showers and thunderstorms will continue through early evening, and as the cold front passes, temperatures drop. I'm Dev Mishuli.
1: Dark, ominous clouds at 63 with showers in Salt Lake City now. KSL's top national stories.
13: From ABC News, I'm Dave Packer. President Trump says he's banning several major news outlets from the White House. ABC's Mary Bruce is there.
14: President Trump saying he's banning three major news organizations, CNN, MS Now, and Politico, from the White House because he doesn't like their coverage.
3: We are banning them, yes, we are, and there may be others to follow.
14: With Robert F. Kennedy Jr. standing silently behind him, the president also defending his threat to tear down the Kennedy Center.
13: Now, the White House Correspondents Association responding, saying freedom of the press, quote, does not depend on whether the president likes a news organization's coverage, agrees with its reporting, or approves of the questions its journalists ask. Adding, this is, quote, about the right of the American people to receive a full and independent account of activities, policies, and decisions of whoever occupies the nation's highest office. The president today signed a Russia sanctions bill championed by the late Senator Lindsey Graham into law. It expands sanctions, tariffs, and prohibitions on Russia in order to add pressure for Vladimir Putin to negotiate an end to the war in Ukraine. This as parliamentary elections are underway in Russia. An opposition group against the Ukraine war barred from running candidates. ABC's Patrick Reval.
15: It doesn't really matter because the Kremlin is aware that the polls show most Russians would prefer to see this war stop. But the election itself shows Putin is determined to keep going, and far from being ready to end it, he's preparing to escalate it further, convinced that he is getting closer to winning it militarily.
13: The Iran war keeps pushing gasoline prices higher. National average now $4.47 per gallon, says Gas Buddy. R.H. Byrd Jr. runs a family farm in Harnett County, North Carolina.
16: The diesel cost, I mean, a road diesel I noticed was $6.19 or $6.20 yesterday or something like that. And a year ago, it was probably $2.75 cheaper than that.
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17: Hey, I'm John Smith, and it's time for music news in a minute. Billy Joel isn't dead, at least not at the time that I'm recording this. Unfortunately, Google didn't get that message and posted that the 77-year-old piano man had passed away on Thursday. Wasn't true. Joel's publicist immediately cleared things up, saying, Billy's not dead. I just emailed him. Google says the incorrect information may have come from a vandalized public source, or that perhaps somebody mixed Billy Joel up with 90 singer Duncan Sheik, who did pass away on Thursday. Either way, it's been fixed. Also, for the first time since Tom Petty passed away in 2017, the Heartbreakers played together again. And they brought country star Chris Stapleton with them. Stapleton introduced the band, saying Tom Petty's music transcends genres, heals people, and makes them want to drive too fast. Also makes them want to play music. Finally, sounds like Miley Cyrus might be getting married. She released a new video for the song Let's Get Married, and it stars her with her fiancé, Max Murado. Murado? Murado. Like it matters. The black and white video follows the couple checking into the legendary Chateau Marmont, partying, dancing, and looking very much like a couple celebrating something. So while there's no official wedding announcement, maybe. That is music news in a minute or so here on KSL News Radio. I'm John Smith reporting.
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0: It's a freeway closure due to an injury accident. Westbound I-80 at 7th East. All traffic will be forced off the freeway, at least by 7th East. But we have heavy delays back to Foothill Drive. If you're trying to get to I-15 from the east side or towards downtown Salt Lake City, you want to consider the East Belt, a surface street like 2100 South or 33rd South, or even Foothill Drive to go north into downtown Salt Lake City, but westbound I-80. Don't get on that freeway until we see some improvement with this clearing of a crash. It could be some time before they open up lanes of travel. If you're headed southbound I-15 in Salt Lake County, it is crowded and slow from just before 6 North to 2100 South. More delays, 33rd South through Draper. Northbound I-15 bogged down Murray to the North Interchange. Eric?
8: Still got emergency traffic in Utah County, too, because of a couple of crashes. It's still blocking lanes southbound I-15 at 1600 North. That was over to the right, right at that 1600 North exit. And the delays stretch all the way back to 2100 North in Lehigh. And these, this is stop and go the whole way. And similarly, although this seems to be breaking up just a tiny bit, is northbound 15 from University Avenue in Provo all the way to a crash blocking left lanes just past 800 North. That's the crash where we had at least three cars that were over on its side. So this could take a while. 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Eric Butler on the KSL Traffic Center.
9: The KSL 70 forecast starts off with temperatures in the low 50s Saturday morning with highs near 70, so 10 degrees cooler than normal. We'll also have partly to mostly cloudy skies and an isolated chance for a shower or storm. Beautiful day on Sunday, mostly sunny, mid-70s. And the rest of the 70 forecast, we're climbing upper 70s Monday, Tuesday, low 80s through the middle parts of next week. From the KSL Weather Center, I'm Devin Shuley.
1: Well, beautiful weather would be nice for a change. Shower 63 in Salt Lake City. I have damage at my house in Kaysville. I have to go home and see that. 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
1: We're watching Utah's money at KSL. Gas in Utah is still significantly more expensive than across the country. Here, we're paying $4.81 a gallon on average. That's more than 30 cents higher than the national average, which sits at $4.47 a gallon. After decades of Berkshire Hathaway as chairman, Warren Buffett has stepped down. The 96-year-old is passing the torch to his son, saying in a letter to shareholders that father time always wins. He says after more than 60 years, he's more confident than ever about what lies ahead. On Wall Street, the Dow down 95 points, the S&P up a dozen, the NASDAQ gained 104 points. In the zone,
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1: Emergency traffic brought to you by UCCU, big on business, including sweep accounts, love where you bank. Ricky, westbound I-80.
0: It is closed and shut down at 7th East due to a multiple vehicle crash with injuries. Now, even though they've been able to make some progress, it's not enough to be able to open up any lanes of travel. All traffic will be forced off at 7th East. No other traffic will be allowed onto the freeway, and you have delays back to Foothill. Eric?
8: Crashes blocking lanes, big delays in Utah County. Southbound crash at 1600 North in Orem, blocking two right lanes. Big delays back to 2100 North. Northbound slowdowns just past 800 North in Orem. Two left lanes blocked, and those delays stretch back to University Avenue in Provo. If you're trying to use State Street, be advised, that's going to be a slow alternate, but that may be the only alternate you can take. Head to Logan for funky fall fun. 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I'm Eric Butler in the KSL Traffic Center.
27: We're expecting active conditions to wind down after 7, 8 o'clock this evening. Still, in the meantime, we could have some strong to severe wind gusts and hail with any thunderstorm that we have through northern Utah this evening. Conditions will be a lot quieter overnight into Saturday morning. Still, throughout the day on Saturday, we're keeping the chance for an isolated shower or storm, but these aren't going to bring heavy rain or even that severe weather threat. From the KSL Weather Center, I'm Devin Mishuli.
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1: Good afternoon. It's 5:30 at KSL. Jeff Kaplan here. We're at 63. Still a few showers around Salt Lake City. KSL's top story. The tornado that touched down in Davis County this afternoon. The severe storm brought whipping wind, even ping-pong-sized hail. It damaged homes, vehicles, plagued drivers along the Wasatch Front. KSL News Radio's Heather Peterson is live. She's in Layton with the latest. Heather?
11: Jeff, northern Utah has been hit so hard this afternoon. They had swirling winds that turned into a tornado that the National Weather Service has touched down about 2 miles east of Fruit Heights. Wyatt from Fruit Heights told KSL that it was freaky to watch the funnel clouds form.
12: I saw the main storm going south, and I had it on video, and it turned around, and I started to get back into the car with my mom, and I saw the tornado start to form.
11: We're also seeing some impacts from other weather phenomena in the area. We've seen photos of ping-pong-sized hail that may have damaged cars, homes, fences, and other outdoor structures. That came down in Kaysville and Layton this afternoon, but we've already heard reports about hail today in other areas like Holiday and Midway and Heber. There's also a lot of roadway flooding around the area. At the I-15 exit off Antelope Road in Layton, people were driving through water that was halfway up their wheels. Weather models show scattered thunderstorms throughout northern Utah this afternoon and into this evening, so there still could be more to come, though they hope that we've seen the worst of it. Reporting live in Layton, Heather Peterson, KSL News Radio.
1: We have developing news at KSL just in the last hour. We learned a 19-year-old was killed on Mount Timpanogos after a lightning strike near a group of hikers. It happened this morning. KSL News Radio's Reagan Edelman with what we know.
13: The Utah County Sheriff's Office says a group of hikers were nearing the summit of Mount Timp when the weather got severe and they sought shelter. Lightning struck the structure that they sheltered in, causing multiple people to be injured, including the 19-year-old who was killed. Multiple agencies responded, but police say the efforts were difficult because of the storm and took longer than they would have if the skies were clear. They also say four more hikers made it down the mountain on their own, but had to be checked out at the hospital for minor injuries. Now, police are urging hikers to check the weather before setting out, and if you hear thunder, assume there will be lightning, too. Reagan Edelman, KSL News Radio.
1: Two men accused of helping the suspected shooter in an attack outside a funeral in Kearns last month appeared in court for the first time today. KSL News Radio's Cameron Elliott with the story.
14: 19-year-old Tavita Kofe and Haneli Grawl appeared before a judge for the first time today. Both men accused of obstruction of justice after police say a video showed Kofe helping the alleged shooter into a black Kia minivan while Grawl hid the gun.
15: All right, so we will call the case of State of Utah versus Haneli Grawl, case ending 0367. Mr. Grawl, did you receive a copy of the information that lays out the charges against you?
16: Yes, Your Honor.
14: That's what it sounded like from the Matheson Courthouse in Salt Lake this morning. Kofe and Grawl will both return to court next month. A 17-year-old has also been arrested and charged in the shooting. He's the one accused of actually firing the shots that killed one and injured another outside a Latter-day Saints meeting house in Kearns last month. Cameron Elliott, KSL News Radio.
1: A former assistant wrestling coach at Payson High School has been arrested today, accused of sexually abusing student athletes. Police say a former wrestler at Payson reported 28-year-old Chase Loveless for inappropriately touching him and asking for nude pictures. Court documents say Loveless admitted to asking minors for pictures, but couldn't remember touching them. The school district says Loveless is no longer employed there. He's under investigation for enticing a minor and forcible abuse. KSL News Time, 5:34. Our top national story, the so-called holdout juror at the Lindsey Clancy trial, has broken his silence. In a statement sent by his attorney, he pushes back against the accounts made by some of the other jurors that he refused to apply reasonable doubt in coming up with his verdict. Clancy's trial was deemed a mistrial because of it. More from ABC's Peter Haralambos.
17: He's insisting he had no doubts. He said that he was being spoken over by these other jurors, that they were putting words in his mouth effectively. And that at the end of the day, when he reviewed all the evidence in the case, when he reviewed the testimony, he believed that there was ample evidence to prove that she planned this out and that she knew what she was doing. This is, again, the first time we're hearing from him through his lawyer.
1: There's a hearing on the potential of other charges being filed against Clancy later this month. Private water systems in Colorado were recently hacked.
9: Foreign actors targeted small private water providers in Colorado, according to the governor's office. The two incidents consisted of individuals changing equipment settings and disabling remote access and alarms, according to Colorado Governor Jared Polis. The systems impacted service for less than 200 people each. Now, the office doesn't say who is behind these attacks, but they do say they're aware that any activity targeting water systems around the country did occur.
1: ABC's Luke Barr there. KSL News Time, 5:35. First look traffic. Ricky Meese is here. It's a rough commute.
0: It's pretty nasty out there. I'm afraid if you're traveling westbound I-80, a crash has shut down that freeway. At 7th East, all traffic will be forced off the freeway there. It is causing delays, and this is a parking lot back to Foothill Drive. Then in Utah County, a crash on southbound I-15, 1600 north in Orem, blocking right lanes. And then northbound I-15, a crash involving five vehicles, three of them rolled over. Northbound I-15, 800 north, Orem, left lanes blocked. Incredible delays both directions. Stay off I-15 in Utah County if at all possible. Ricky Meese in the KSL Traffic Center.
1: Thanks, Ricky. My minute's on the way.
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1: 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Well, Sydney Sweeney is back in the news, and somehow whenever this young blonde actress leaves her clothes behind and leaves her behind unclothed, somehow it's political, because everything is politics these days. This week, the woman who once sold her own bathwater, I mean used bathwater from her tub, Sydney Sweeney, slipped into her birthday suit and posed for an ad campaign for a previously unknown sports betting site. In this provocative campaign, she covers her private parts with footballs, with the handle of a tennis racket, and with a basketball rim 10 feet in the air. And yes, I said a basketball rim. Somehow this is political and not in the way you'd expect. The backlash began with former gymnastics star Gracie Kramer posting a picture in which she crushes a gymnastics move. And the caption is, "We should not have to take off our clothes to convince men that women belong in sports."
22: I really, really want to empower women to understand that they are so much more than their bodies and the way that they look.
1: Gracie Kramer's comments were followed by a host of female athletes posting pics of their greatest moment on the field, the mat, the court, the pitch, saying, "This is what a woman in sports looks like." And now this gets political, and if you're Republican, hold on to something. The founder of a right-leaning organization called Make America Hot Again, Raquel DeBono, complains the left is all about sexual liberation. Now they're upset a pretty girl got naked only because Sydney Sweeney is a Republican. which leaves us waiting for the final piece of the puzzle, the stray comment from President Trump. We already talked about Sweeney's last ad campaign last year.
2: If Sidney Sweeney is a registered Republican, I think her ad is fantastic.
1: She is a registered Republican. Everything in the news is political now. You can't avoid it.
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0: Right now, crews remain on the scene of a crash, and this is westbound I-80 at 7th East that has closed the freeway. No traffic getting through. All traffic must exit at 7th East, and the delays are all the way back to Foothill Drive, and these are stop-and-go delays. So again, if you need to get to I-15 or into downtown Salt Lake City, you want to consider alternate routes like the East Belt, Foothill Drive, 2100 South, or 3300 South. A little bit of good news, and we could use it today. The drive on southbound I-15 through Salt Lake County actually easing and starting to break up. Spots of heavy and slow traffic scattered from 53rd South through Midvale, and a few spots of heavy and slow traffic in Sandy and Draper. Northbound I-15, a little busy as you go from 2100 South to downtown, and again at 6 North into North Salt Lake. Eric?
8: You got extremely slow movement on I-15 in Utah County. Probably add about 45 extra minutes, at least both directions, trying to get up to the North Orem area, because you got crashes on both sides. That northbound crash just past 800 North, where we saw at least three cars that were on their side, is still blocking left lanes and the backup stretch all the way down to University Avenue in Provo. And on the southbound side, the crash is still blocking two right lanes at 1600 North. That's right at the exit ramp. And those slowdowns are going all the way back to 2100 North in Lehigh. 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Eric Butler in the KSL Traffic Center.
27: It has been an active day across northern Utah, with several severe thunderstorm warnings and even an isolated tornado warning that may have led to a brief touchdown. In terms of the rest of this evening, in the earlier window, we'll keep scattered showers and thunderstorms with hail and wind the primary threats, as well as flash flooding. As we head into the overnight and Saturday, it's going to be a lot more quiet. We'll still keep an isolated shower and storm chance, but we're not expecting severe weather, and highs will be near 70. From the KSL Weather Center, I'm Devin Mishuli.
1: Oh, yeah. That tornado touchdown about 2 miles up from Fruit Heights near Francis Peak. 63 degrees. We still have thunder in the vicinity. This weather should ease somewhat after 7 o'clock tonight. Stay with us. We're covering it. This is Utah's news, traffic, and weather station. 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
1: 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The three things you need to know this hour. First,
14: 2 men arrested in connection with last month's deadly shooting outside a funeral in Kearns made their first appearance in court today. I'm KSL News Radio's Cameron Elliott.
1: Second, we had a tornado in Davis County. Terrible weather in Weber and Morgan counties this afternoon. Giant hail, heavy rain, and more. We're keeping an eye on the weather, and we'll continue to bring you the latest. Third, our biggest traffic trouble spot.
0: It is emergency traffic due to a freeway closure with a crash. Westbound I-80 at 7th East. Heavy delays back to Foothill. Northbound I-15 800 North Orem. Still clearing a crash causing delays into Provo. And southbound I-15 an accident 1600 North Orem backing traffic to Lehigh. Ricky Meese in the KSL Traffic Center.
28: Scattered thunderstorms in the forecast today with highs in the 70s. Some of these storms could be strong. I'm Matt Johnson.
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29: ABC News, I'm Dave Packer. President Trump says he's banning 3 major news organizations, CNN, MS Now, and Politico, from the White House because he doesn't like their coverage.
30: We are banning them, yes, we are, and there may be others to follow.
29: The White House Correspondents Association responding, saying freedom of the press, quote, does not depend on whether the president likes a news organization's coverage, agrees with its reporting, or approves of the questions its journalists ask. The president today signed a Russia sanctions bill championed by the late Senator Lindsey Graham into law. It expands sanctions, tariffs, and prohibitions on Russia in order to add pressure for Vladimir Putin to negotiate an end to the war in Ukraine. Russia is holding its parliamentary elections through the weekend. Opposition groups that have been vocal against the war in Ukraine have been barred from running candidates. The Iran war keeps pushing gasoline prices higher. The national average now $4.47 per gallon, that according to Gas Buddy. This is ABC News.
1: KSL News Time 5:48. Ogden City is taking advantage of historically low water levels at Pineview Reservoir following historically low snowpack to move up work on a major water pipeline project. The line provides drinking water to nearly 120,000 people and businesses. KSL TV's Emma Benson is in Weber County with the latest.
31: Work began earlier this week on this platform behind me here that they are building essentially across the length of the reservoir. The lake bed is too soft and muddy to support heavy equipment, so they're building a firm surface that will allow them to move the machinery across the reservoir and install that new water line. So this portion of the project was originally scheduled to begin next fall, but when the city realized that the low snowpack, it would already bring Pineview close to the level they needed, they decided to move the work forward. The project centers on that existing 36-inch pipeline, which carries water from wells near Pineview through Ogden Canyon and into the city's 23rd Street reservoirs. Now, officials say it hasn't been inspected since it was originally installed, so they don't really know the exact condition, but they're trying to be proactive and complete this work before something goes wrong.
32: It's being reconstructed and rehabilitated so that we can continue to provide clean, safe drinking water and be reliable on our delivery to our customers.
31: Now, the existing pipeline will then be rehabilitated and be kept as a backup. Officials say there shouldn't be any disruptions to water services for customers during the length of the construction. And Ogden City expects the first section across Pineview to be complete early 2027. The entire project will go on until 2029. Here at Pineview Reservoir, I'm Emma Benson.
1: 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An emergency report brought to you by UCCU. Big on business, including sweep accounts. Love where you bank. Here's Ricky Meese.
0: Right now, we still have a freeway closure due to a crash westbound I-80 at 7th East. And we do have traffic that's backed up to Foothill, but all traffic is still being forced off the freeway at 7th East. If you can take an earlier exit, you want to do so. But you do want to avoid westbound I-80 altogether if you've not made your route, if you've not made that your route. Now, if you need an alternate, consider Foothill 2100 South or 33rd South to try to get to your destination. Southbound I-15 in Salt Lake County, we're starting to see traffic that's a little heavy and slow still from 5300 to 7200 South. And then just some leftover spots of busy traffic scattered through Sandy and Draper, but delays are easing. Traffic thinning out northbound I-15 from Bangor Highway to the South Interchange, a little busy in Murray, and again at 1300 South, and then northbound I-15, a little busy and slow as you go from Warm Springs Road to Woods Cross. Eric?
8: Here's a bit of good news in Utah County. Southbound 15, the wreck at 1600 North, which was blocking two right lanes for a long time. Those lanes are now clear, and we are seeing an immediate positive impact starting around 500 East and American Fork. Now, behind that, you've still got stop-and-go traffic starting at 2100 North and Lehigh. Now, on the northbound side, those two left lanes are still closed because of a separate crash just past 800 North. That's the one with three cars that ended up on their side. And those are heavy delays, and that stretches almost all the way back to University Avenue. University Avenue, by the way, is slow northbound at some of the stoplights going all the way up to the mouth of Provo Canyon as folks try to seek an alternate by going all the way up to 800 North. Nuclear energy might be coming to our state. 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Eric Butler in the KSL Traffic Center.
27: The KSL 7-day forecast starts off on a quieter note. We'll have partly to mostly cloudy skies on Saturday and still the chance for an isolated shower or storm. Best chances in the northeastern corner of the state as well as along the Utah-Idaho border. Cooler, too. Low 50s to start Saturday with highs near 70 degrees, 10 degrees cooler than normal. Beautiful day on Sunday with highs in the mid-70s, mostly sunny skies. Partly cloudy early next week with about 20% rain chance on Tuesday, highs in the upper 70s, then low 80s through the rest of next week. From the KSL Weather Center, I'm Devin Shuley.
1: These storms should start clearing by 7 o'clock. 63 in Salt Lake City. Still thunder around. 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
1: 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Best steak I ever had. Maybe you want the cowboy ribeye or the New York strip dripping in butter or prepared with blue cheese or even Oscar style. Or maybe the chicken, the lamb, or the seafood specialties paired with the comfort food side dishes. I mean, it's an awesome dinner. Downtown or in the Hotel Park City. 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I love Ruth's Chris. 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
1: We're watching Utah's money. SpaceX just landed a $1 billion contract from NASA. It's actually an extension of a contract that allows Elon Musk's rocket company to fly three more crewed missions to the International Space Station. Toys R Us is making a big comeback. The toy retailer says it's going to open more than 100 new stores in time for the holiday season, more than tripling its current footprint. It's been nearly a decade since Toys R Us declared bankruptcy and liquidated all its brick-and-mortar stores. Anthropic's AI chatbot is actually helping to build their next AI chatbot. The startup says Claude is leading more than a quarter of its research and development work. They say there are still humans supervising, but the model can do a lot of the work itself. Wall Street today, kind of quiet. The Dow down 95 points, 51,682. Meantime, the S&P was up 12, the NASDAQ gaining 104 points. 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
15: BYU and Colorado State renew their old WAC and Mountain West rivalry tomorrow when the two former conference foes meet in Fort Collins. Last time these teams met was in 2010 when they were in the Mountain West Conference together. BYU defensive tackle Keanu Tanavasa on how the team has approached the return of an old rivalry for the Cougs.
16: That's a long time. I think as for myself, I think it's just staying consistent. I got to go into practice with the same attitude, the same mindset as I did when I was playing Noah Fifita, you know, and he deserved all my respect, and Colorado State deserves everything and the best out of my preparation, our D-line and our defense. So 16 years is a long time. I think I just know this week is game week against them. So just playing our game.
15: BYU versus Colorado State kicks off tomorrow at 5:30 p.m. with extended pregame beginning at noon right here on KSL. With Cougar Tracks from Fort Collins, I'm Mitch Harper on your legacy home of the BYU Cougars, KSL News Radio.
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0: Westbound I-80 still closed, and this is due to a crash at 7th East. If you're on the freeway, you'll be forced off at 7th as crews continue to work to clean up this crash. You do have heavy delays back to Foothill. And if you're traveling southbound I-15, a little busy as you're approaching 7200 South. Eric?
8: Northbound, big delays in Utah County. I-15 starts just before the Center Street exit in Provo. You'll go all the way past Center Street in Orem. In fact, all the way up to 800 North. We've got a crash blocking a couple of left lanes, so several overturned cars as part of that mix. And still got southbound slowdowns going from 2100 North and Lehigh to Pioneer Crossing. Arctic Spas, hot tubs and swim spas with stores in Salt Lake, American Fork, and St. George. 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Eric Butler in the KSL Traffic Center.
1: Traffic and weather together on the 9s. Thunderstorms should end around 7 o'clock. 61 overnight tomorrow. A chance of showers and 70.
7: 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Utah's news, traffic, and weather station.
1: Good evening, 6 o'clock at KSL News Radio. I'm Jeff Kaplan. We're at 63 in Salt Lake City, KSL's top story. Dark storm clouds, lightning, and thunder continue to plague northern Utah right now. And that comes after the tornado and the hail-sized ping-pong balls we saw earlier today.